0: you've changed and like the man that you've become. And
1: Wow.
0: you know, I just remember having a moment with, you know, one of our friends, Cole, and something he said, and it happened years, bro, since I've seen Cole,
1: Wow,
0: since we
1: man.
0: talked. But he was like, bro, it's like with certain people, it's like there's no time lost.
1: Oof.
0: And bro, something about that kind of reminded me of like when it comes to God. It's like there's so many people where like maybe you've fallen, you've backslided, you know, you're not as close to God as you used to be.
1: Yeah.
0: But man, there's no time lost, man. It's like God is
1: Oh,
0: like, I
1: gosh.
0: don't care where you are
1: Yeah.
0: in your faith, where you are, there's no distance. You
1: Wow.
0: know what I mean? And like
1: Yeah.
0: that's something that, you know, I try to push myself and be reminded of, because my wife and I, and she's gonna join us
1: Cool.
0: shortly, right?
1: Yeah.
0: But we talk about these routines, and like,
1: Yeah.
0: I don't know how it is with you, but sometimes when like maybe you miss a day or like you're not in your Bible, you kind of like,
1: Yeah.
0: man, I'm not as holy today.
1: Of course. Dude, and that's so beautiful. Like I heard this reflection once that Christianity is really the only religion where God meets you. Like you don't have to go out and do it. Like he's here, you know. And so I think that's even when you don't deserve it. Like most of us, when you first have that encounter with Christ and with God, a lot of times you're the prodigal son who left. You know, you're in the mud, and he loves you even there, you know. And I think that's beautiful, no time lost. And there's nothing. I also heard this reflection once where like Judas, you know, in the Bible, where after, because I'm going off on a tangent here, but like Judas and Peter both Peter denies Jesus too, you know. But the difference is Peter comes back to Jesus. And Judas leaves. And I heard this reflection once that his biggest sin or his biggest error was thinking that there was a sin that God couldn't forgive. You know what I mean? Like, what I did is too bad. And it's like, no, man. So anyway, a little tangent there, but that
0: That's real,
1: inspired
0: bro.
1: it, dude.
0: And I'm curious, bro, because you know, I get asked this a lot. Are you Catholic or are you
1: For
0: Christian?
1: sure.
0: What's the difference for people who out there? Because I always thought that we were both Christians, technically, right? Like, technically speaking, are we not both Protestants? I feel like you're better equipped to handle that question. Can you look into
1: Well,
0: the camera and talk
1: of
0: about the
1: course,
0: difference between
1: a
0: the
1: thousand
0: two?
1: percent, dude. So 100%, we're both Christian. Like, and I think the foundations that we have are the same. You know, we believe in the same Jesus. We believe in God, Father, Son, Holy Spirit. We believe in everything the same. I think where we kind of differ is the way I see it is like how we worship. You know, like we have the mass and the sacraments, right, and stuff like that. But basically, I mean, there's three like main branches of Christianity, even just like anthropologically speaking. So there's like Catholicism, Orthodoxy, which is like the Greeks and stuff like that, and like Protestantism, right? And so, I mean, this would take like a whole episode. This is awesome. I've done a lot of research. I love it. A little bit of my background was at one point, I grew up Catholic, but then I went non-denominational, and then I came back to Catholicism. So I've been all over the place. But 100% Christians, as opposed to like, for example, I'm a Catholic, and so for example, for us, like all baptisms is the same, right? As long as you baptize in like the name of the Father, the Son, and the Holy Spirit. But then there's some like our brothers and sisters, like the Church of the Latter-day Saints. I think them and us have a very different understanding of Christ and the Trinity and those things. But between Protestants and Catholics, I think it comes down to like worship, and there's like some of the major things we kind of see different. But all Christian. So sometimes when we say like Catholic and Christian, we're like, but wait, we're Christian too. Why are we saying that? But so yeah, all Christian, man.
0: I think that's so funny, man, because that kind of happened on a trip. It was like, yo, are you Catholic or Christian? And then like I was like thinking, but like technically, aren't we all under the same umbrella, you
1: We're
0: know?
1: all Christian.
0: Man, that's funny, that's funny. But on the good note, I do believe we read the same Bible, right? And so therefore, we brought in a special guest today, my wife.
1: Yeah. Well, that was a good
0: She's
1: segue.
0: off camera, but we're playing a Bible game. What is it? To see who knows the Bible more? What is this?
1: Well, because I did a trivia pursuit. I don't know if you guys know that it's a trivia game. And there was one edition that was like Bible edition, and it was so fun, but it was tough. It was like you have to finish the psalm and but when I was thinking, so like JP couldn't be here today. And I was like, what's something all day we've been thinking, like, what can Rob and I do? Like, we had all these ideas. Shout out Isaac and the whole team. We were trying to see what to do. And so we're like, you know what, let's go head to head. Let's like do a little challenge here.
0: Let's do it.
1: And so let's do like a little Bible pursuit trivia thing.
0: And we're doing three rounds.
1: We're doing three rounds. Tell them, Rob, what are we doing?
0: Wait, babe, you tell us.
1: Yeah, yeah, exactly.
0: Three rounds, babe.
2: All right, so we're gonna start off with round one. It's a quick fire, very easy, no long sermons, just quick answers. This is one point per person, whoever gets to it first. You have a nice little button there.
0: You wanna explain the button, the buzzer?
2: You just tick.
0: Okay,
1: first one to click it.
2: Then we're gonna go into round two, and I've gotten a preview of these questions. These are more of a wait, really moments, so I'm excited to see these. And we'll say these are 5 points each. And then the last round is gonna be kind of some holy debates, perhaps. They're gonna be more opinion based, so I'll give some points for creativity, not just accuracy.
1: Okay, that's good to know. The ruling is good to know.
2: We'll go from there.
1: Okay, perfect.
0: Yeah, let's do it.
1: How much is the first round worth, the points?
2: It'll be 10 points.
1: Okay, perfect.
2: 1 point each.
0: There's 10 questions?
2: Yes.
0: Okay, perfect. So wait, 10 questions, first round, second round?
2: So I'm going to do 10 questions the first round. Uh-huh. Then we'll do 5 questions in the next round.
1: Okay, perfect, perfect.
0: Perfect. Right, let's go.
1: Come, come Holy Spirit. All right, we're ready.
0: I'm ready.
2: All right. Question number one, we're gonna start nice and easy. Who led the Israelites into the promised land? Oh.
0: Joshua.
2: Yes.
1: You guys thought we were gonna say Moses, didn't you?
2: Okay, another easy one. Who killed Goliath?
1: David, here we go.
2: Okay, awesome. Okay, so we're 1-1.
1: Oof.
2: Gonna go a little harder. What animal talked to Balaam?
1: Talk to what?
0: A donkey.
1: Wait,
0: what'd you say?
2: Talk to Balaam.
1: Okay.
0: A donkey, right?
2: This is Shrek, but Bible edition.
0: Yeah, low key, I feel like they get a lot of their inspiration from the Bible. But yes, continue.
1: Side note, the themes in Shrek were beautiful, man. Like the movie, if you haven't watched them in a while,
0: what would you say is a core theme?
1: Dude, like there's one, sorry guys, little tangent here, but there's one where, do you remember one where he has like his family? And he's like on dad mode and he's doing his thing.
0: Shrek?
1: Yeah.
0: Okay.
1: And they offer him the opportunity to be like Shrek again. Like be by himself and be the ogre. And he takes it. And then like he's going through the journey where, and he like sees a little pacifier from his kids. And he loses it, dude. And he's like, what did I do? Like themes like, it's so beautiful. So beautiful.
0: I think something else, again, to like, not to digress too much, but I feel like you can create family. And like Shrek highlights that very well.
1: You're
0: that
1: right.
0: Family isn't just like, you know, blood and flesh, but it's like the people you bring in along your journey.
1: That's beautiful.
0: Yeah.
1: Yeah, yeah.
2: All right.
1: Here we go.
2: What's the shortest verse in the Bible?
0: Jesus wept.
1: Wow. Nice, people.
2: Bonus. Where is it?
0: In the Gospels?
1: Where is
0: John?
1: I was going to say John.
0: Okay.
1: Okay. Ah, well, teamwork.
2: John 11:35.
1: Yeah. I got to go there, dude. And when I went to the Holy Land, there's a church where it's like a little teardrop, and it's where Jesus looked over the, this part might be Lazarus. I don't know. Never mind.
0: Okay.
1: I'm going off track here.
2: Okay. How many books are in the Bible?
0: 64.
1: This might be one of those things. There's 66 in the Protestant Bible, and then in the Catholic there's 72. So, yeah.
0: What?
1: We'll talk about that some other time.
0: Wait, can you say that one more time?
1: Yeah. In the Protestant, there's 66, and then there's 72 in the Catholic. Like, we have books like the Maccabees, which aren't in most Protestant Bibles.
0: But in your Bible, they exist?
1: Yeah. Like in,
0: really?
1: Yeah.
0: Like, give me a name of one.
1: Like the Maccabees. I think like
0: that's like that would be like John, for example.
1: Yeah, in the Old Testament.
0: Wow.
1: And then like the I think they're on the Old Testament. Like the Ecclesiastes, I think.
0: We have that. Yeah.
1: There's another one, but I can't remember. Bro, we gotta do an episode about. I would love to do an episode about.
0: No, that's super interesting because there are some people who like believe like in like the books about like Jesus's like youth days and like you don't get a glance into that, but those. There are books that exist
1: that talk about
0: that people have like recorded talk about it and like some of the feats that he was doing as a youth. But like for whatever reason, like a lot of those books got canonized, you know?
1: For sure, yeah.
0: Yeah, that's interesting. Wait, where are we right now?
1: Yeah. we should have kept score.
2: Well, the score's gonna be on the screen.
1: Ah, okay. Sure. So we might not know who wins 3-1.

0: No.
1: That's perfect. We'll find out one day.
2: Question six. Who betrayed Jesus with a kiss?
1: Judas.
0: We're just talking about that. Good job. You got that quickly. My mind was there.
1: Yeah.
2: This one might be too easy, but I'm going to follow up with another question. Which apostle walked on water with Jesus? But then
0: He sank.
2: So what's the moral of the story?
1: Keep your eyes on Jesus.
0: Yeah,
1: Teamwork.
0: he's coming along with these bonuses.
1: It's like, I shouldn't say this, but it's like in the casino. I got the side bets.
0: Oh man.
2: Who was the strongest man in the Bible?
0: Samson.
1: Jesus. No.
0: Okay, it should be Jesus. That's wrong.
2: What was Matthew's job before following Jesus?
1: Fisherman.
0: No,
1: No?
0: tax collector.
1: Oh, Matthew. Dude, I was thinking Peter. Oh my gosh. They tricked me.
0: It's crazy. I feel like all of them were fishermen
1: Yeah,
0: except
1: except
0: that.
1: for.
0: Oh man.
2: Who wrote most of the New Testament letters?
1: Paul. Is that what you were gonna say? Yeah.
0: Yes.
2: Which prophet called down fire on Mount Carmel?
0: Elijah.
1: Oh, Rob's got the Old Testament one. I got the New
2: How many people were saved on Noah's Ark?
0: What?
1: How big was his family? Four? No,
0: No,
1: six.
0: it would have been 12. More? Eight?
1: Ah, we were close. We were close. Somebody at home is like, these guys, it's amateur hour.
0: Isaac is like, come
1: I may
0: on.
1: not know.
2: How many plagues did God send to Egypt?
0: It was a lot. My guess would be.
1: Dang, we should know this. Eight? No. I want to say 12, but maybe more like
2: Find the halfway point.
1: 10.
0: 10?
1: Nice whole round number, dude.
0: Wait.
1: Bonus points if we know
0: The flies, it was like
1: them. The flies, the frogs,
0: the frogs,
1: there were some
0: the
1: insect ones, I feel
0: blood
1: like.
0: and the water.
1: Yeah, the blood. The last one was the infant, right? That one was tough. You know what's cool? I saw once that each one of those plagues had like a why. Like that was important to the Egyptians. Like, you know, like I think we should look into that. But those are reason for them.
0: I also think their cattle got sick or something, no?
1: Yeah,
0: I think
1: I
0: so,
1: think
0: right?
1: so. Yeah,
0: I'm like trying to remember the
1: we should
0: Moses
1: know.
0: movie, like all the different
1: Let
0: scenes.
1: my people go.
0: That's
1: Yeah.
0: awesome.
1: Dang.
2: Last one.
0: Ooh.
2: I'm gonna go easy because we've
1: Okay.
2: had some debates here. Who anointed David as king?
0: Samuel.
1: Yeah, that one's in the show. Good stuff.
3: All right.
1: You got me, bro. I don't know how we did on
0: I
1: that
0: don't
1: one.
0: know. I don't know. You got me with the bonuses, you know.
2: Okay, so we're gonna go to round two. These are, remember,
1: Okay.
2: those like sparky, wait, what? Really conversations?
0: Sparky?
2: Yeah,
0: I
2: like
0: like sparky.
2: boom, sparks.
0: Okay.
2: Some of them might be true or false, and then we'll dive into it.
0: Brilliant.
2: Okay. This first one is my favorite question.
0: Uh-oh.
2: Are you ready? True or false? Jonah was swallowed by a whale.
1: I mean, true, but I mean, like in the, I guess true. I don't know.
3: It's false.
1: No.
0: Because he got spit out. No?
2: No.
0: Wait, what?
2: Because it never says that it was a whale.
1: Oh, I see where we're
0: It's a
1: going.
0: fish.
1: It's a
2: Yes,
1: fish.
2: he was spit out, so, but the point is, it wasn't a whale.
1: Wow.
0: But low key, I wonder, like, was that just their best, like, description of what they saw? You know what I mean? Because, like, that's a, well, there were big sharks
1: Yeah,
0: back
1: well, there
0: then.
1: were big
0: There were big
1: sharks.
0: sharks. There were.
1: Fun fact, when so in the early church, when Christianity was still illegal and they couldn't like just say like we're Christians, a lot of times they would put Jonah in the whale because Jonah's in there 3 days, then comes back to life. So for them, it was like putting Jesus. you know.
0: Wow.
1: But so it was like there was a comparison there. And the tombs and stuff they put.

0: whale.
1: Wow.
0: Fun fact.
1: Wow.
0: Is that a bonus point? Or... I'm just kidding.
1: That low key should be. I never knew that.
2: All right. True or false? The Bible says that three wise men visited Jesus.
1: Yes.
0: Well, where these questions are going, I'm going to say false. There's three magi.
1: There were three?
0: No.
1: Why did I think there were three? Okay,
0: we've
1: if I would have told you how many wise men, how many?
0: Three. Do you know their names?
1: No.
0: Melchor, I don't know how you say it in English. Gaspar and Baltasar.
1: Wow. But I don't that know. Should be a bonus.
0: I don't know how to say it in English.
1: He could have told me any name, I would believe him because I don't know their names. Gaspar.
0: Yeah, yeah.
1: Wow.
0: Baltasar, Gaspar.
1: I know Gaspar.
0: Melchor.
2: All right. What did Eden eat?
0: What's up? Oh. What did Eden eat? Oh, I know this.
1: Wait, Eden or Eve?
3: Eve, sorry.
1: That should be a what? She ate a fruit.
2: What fruit?
1: The forbidden fruit. I see what you're trying to do.
0: Yeah.
1: It never said apple.
0: I got you, Ali. What was the tree though?
1: Of life and death.
0: Mm.
1: Yeah. That should be a bonus.
0: Yeah. Yeah.
1: Now I'm just thinking like anti whatever, yeah. You know?
3: True or false? This is gonna hit home.
1: Neither.
3: The Bible says God helps those who help themselves.
0: Ooh, false. I know this one. Because that's. Oh.
1: Who said that?
2: You've been reading a book.
1: I've been reading a book.
2: About him.
0: Ooh. Is it the crypto guy?
1: Wait. Benjamin Franklin? Benjamin Franklin.
0: No way.
1: Wow. Huh.
0: That's such a popular quote in like Latin America too.
1: You know, I heard of, so I'm reading, So I'm reading a book right now about Benjamin Franklin.
0: Uh-huh.
1: And there's so many, such a fascinating guy, but it seemed like he was one of those guys who wasn't like a devout believer in the sense.
0: Yeah.
1: But he was always intrigued.
0: Mm.
1: And so he found a lot of the principles to be helpful.
0: Wow.
1: And he would always take a spin, you know?
0: Oh,
1: kind of how she's saying. You know those guys like, it's
0: yeah,
1: close
0: yeah,
1: enough.
0: Yeah,
1: you're like,
0: I'm gonna take what
1: like
0: I want.
1: Right,
0: then,
1: yeah. Right.
0: Well, have you ever heard of the Thomas Jefferson Bible?
1: No.
0: Dude, he took out all the supernatural things and like literally cut it and then like re-edited it with like all the stuff he liked and like the more logistic parts. And that was
1: that's crazy.
0: Bible.
1: The book that I've been reading is about the supernatural. That's just so crazy. Okay.
0: How crazy.
1: But no, I didn't know that.
0: Yeah.
1: Wow. Man.
0: I think it was Jefferson. Can I take the sticker
1: off? Wow, man. Have you heard about some of the things that they discovered at like Benjamin Franklin's house?
0: Like inventions and stuff? Or
1: not just inventions, but like dead bodies in the basement.
0: No way.
1: Yeah, like dozens.
0: Dozens?
1: Yeah.
0: Oh my
1: gosh. So like one of the rumors have been going around is that like, oh, he might have been like a serial killer or whatever.
0: No
1: way. But it's
0: way.
1: That's very unlikely because of like how old he was and like how strenuous that would be.
0: Oh my gosh.
1: But it gets fascinating because like he goes apart from his wife for like 10 years.
0: Yeah.
1: Like to live in London and it was in his house in London. He's like, hey, babe, I'm busy. I'm on.
0: Oh my God.
1: I'm making sure the United States is, you know,
0: Yeah.
1: But what's likely is that he was running an illegal, like, institution.
0: Oh
1: like
0: my
1: a cadaver
0: gosh.
1: Lab, basically.
0: Yeah, yeah, yeah,
1: so
0: yeah,
1: that,
0: yeah.
1: like, his students could, like, study
0: oh
1: and, like, understand
0: gosh.
1: The body. And there's rumors of him being, or, like, not him physically, but, like, you know, funding a grave digging.
0: No.
1: Yeah. Or
0: way.
1: Where they would just go around and like rob the.
0: Oh my
1: there weren't
0: gosh.
1: Enough like dead bodies. So
0: yeah.
1: It's crazy.
0: Oh my God.
1: Yeah.
0: That's the clickbait on the video.
1: That wasn't even for that, man. But no, I think that also goes to show you, man, like how many like stories or things we don't know
0: that's
1: about
0: crazy.
1: Great men. Like how many, you know, closets or skeletons in the closet
0: Dang,
1: that, like
0: yeah,
1: the
0: yeah,
1: disciples
0: yeah.
1: have the
0: mm-hmm.
1: apostles, you know, like you never know.
0: Mm-hmm.
1: But yes, back to our game.
0: Wow, that was crazy. Good detour.
2: So when Jesus performed the miracle of the loaves and fishes, how many people did he feed?
1: I was gonna say 5,000.
3: Okay.
1: But
0: But it's 5,000 men, not included women and children. How about, do you remember how many loaves and how many fishes?
1: Wasn't it

0: Ah,
1: Ah,
0: okay.
1: that
0: Joe
1: sounds
0: Biden.
1: right. That, the way he said that, with authority, you know,
0: He
1: I
0: knew.
1: really, yeah. Wow.
2: He should be asking
0: Yeah,
2: your
0: he's like knows all these. He's just watching us stumble.
2: So, last one of this round. Who had to preach naked for 3 years?
0: Oh.
1: Was it, wait, naked for three? Was it Stephen? No. Wait, is there not a connection named Stephen? The martyr?
0: Oh, Stephen?
1: No.
0: No, bro. I think he was closed. I thought he was, like, Solomon wasn't naked, right? Oh, but it's a trick questions one. He wasn't naked or something like that.
1: It was Jesus? Because I thought it was like some kind of trick thing.
0: Oh my gosh.
1: Okay. Wait, don't say.
0: John,
1: wasn't John clothed with like minimum like things from the wilderness?
0: Oh, you mean John the Baptist, right?
1: Right. For 3 years? How do you preach naked for 3 years? That should be illegal. Just hey guys, how you doing? God is good.
2: I'm not gonna put in the name, but it's okay. At the same time.
1: That is wow. Bro had OnlyFans. That should be illegal.
0: You've been doing it wrong this whole time.
1: Who was it, man?
2: Okay, I'm going to read it.
0: Okay.
2: Okay. It says, at the same time, the Lord spoke, the answer was Isaiah, by Isaiah, the son of Amoz, saying, go and remove the sackcloth from your body and take your sandals off your feet. And he did so, walking naked and barefoot. Then the Lord said, just as my servant Isaiah has walked naked and barefoot 3 years for a sign and wonder against Egypt and Ethiopia, so shall the king of Assyria lead away the Egyptians as prisoners and the Ethiopians as captives, young and old, naked and barefoot, with their buttocks uncovered to the shame of Egypt.
0: Well,
1: maybe I'm just not like smart enough to understand. Was this like a metaphor? Is this like figurative? Or was he like naked? That's crazy. Bro. He's like, you know? Oh my Lord. Wow. That's crazy, dude. Wow.
0: Wow.
1: I never knew that.
0: I thought Isaac knew that one for sure.
1: Wow.
0: I thought he had it.
1: Wow.
0: Wow, look at that. Wow. We've been doing it wrong.
1: And I said, Stephen. Stephen. Oh, man.
0: Why did you think it was Stephen?
1: Oh, I didn't know he was a martyr. Like, maybe that's like a reason why. I was like, maybe that's the real reason why. I don't know, man. Wow.
0: Stephen, you got to put some clothes on.
1: Right. Wow, man.
0: Wow, that was great. Thank you, Ali. We're doing good.
1: Yeah. Is this the last round?
2: We're going to go into, the debate club questions.
3: Ooh, okay. Here we go.
2: And we'll see. We have 5 on the menu, but maybe we can add some more. You guys let
0: perfect,
2: me know.
0: Perfect.
2: All right. Okay. So, if Jesus had Instagram in today's world, what would his bio say?
0: Oh, my gosh. That's so good.
1: Do I press the...
2: Yeah, we'll hear both of yours.
0: Okay.
1: I think it would be like the core of his, of what he preached like while he was on earth. I think it would be something along the lines of like, repent for the kingdom of heaven is at hand. That's what I think.
0: It's good stuff.
1: What do you think, bro?
0: So I was thinking, of course, as a description, probably like Messiah, you know?
1: Okay.
0: I was thinking something like around John 3:16, where like you're so loved that you're so loved that like the kingdom of heaven. I don't know. It's a good question.
1: That would be crazy, like if his bio was John 3:16.
0: Yeah.
1: It was like for God so loved the world, he sent me. That would be crazy. Yeah.
0: No, okay, I'm just gonna go with like it would be like the way, the truth, the life. You know what I mean? Like and you have to follow. You know, you have to click the follow.
1: How many followers do you think you have?
0: That's a great question, dude. Because I wanna say like 8 billion, but
1: you think
0: Woody?
1: 8 billion? No,
0: well, like,
1: I don't think so.
0: No, exactly.
1: Bro, I think low key he would be. I don't think so. So like the most followed person on social media is who?
0: Ronaldo, I think.
1: Is it Ronaldo?

0: I think so. It
1: Wow.
0: might be.
1: I think it, okay. How many followers?
0: Like, I want to say something crazy, but like,
1: 100 million?
0: no more.
1: Wow.
0: Let me
1: What about
0: check.
1: that cricket player? You know what I'm talking about?
0: No, I don't.
1: Bro, he's like the most like famous athlete.
0: Let's see the Ronaldo one.
1: Can you look that up? Famous cricket player, most famous cricket player, Instagram follower count. I think he has like, it sounds crazy, like 200 million followers.
0: So you said Ronaldo, 100 million followers.
1: Okay.
0: I was gonna say 500 million for Ronaldo.
1: How many does he have?
0: 662 million followers. As far as I know, that's the most.
1: Wow, yeah. And how much was that guy?
2: Two over 270.
1: 270? Wow. Wow.
0: Six
1: Well,
0: hundred and
1: okay, it's
0: sixty.
1: Ronaldo, but like,
0: Yeah.
1: I don't think Jesus will be anywhere close. Low key, I think he would be like maybe like 2 mil. That's it, bro. If honestly, 1 million, I think he would be that guy on Instagram that like people be like, he makes weird content, but he has like a devout
0: Yeah,
1: cult-like follow. You know what I mean?
0: do you think it would be because people didn't believe that he was
1: Yes.
0: a Messiah? Ah, okay. So it's
1: Yep.
0: not that like we know he is and we're like, ah. It's more like, I don't know about this guy, like.
1: Yeah, I think exactly what happened. You know what I mean? Like, why didn't everyone believe while he was here, you know?
0: Yeah. Like something I think about a lot sometimes is why he came during that time. You know, like why didn't he come before? Why didn't he come after? And I think, I mean, ultimately, I think God was preparing everybody, right, for like that moment. But I think also if he came in today's day and age, like imagine if he raised Lazarus on a stream, then like you know, or like maybe people will think it's edited, but like once they see the miracles, but for some reason he wanted, because if at the beginning of his ministry when he would heal people, he would say, "Don't tell anybody."
1: Yeah.
0: After he was like, "Go and tell everybody," but at the beginning he was like, "Don't tell anybody," and so like I don't know.
1: No, that's super interesting. Like I agree with you. I think if he were to come now, we have AI. People would be like, oh yeah, that's artificial. You
0: Wow,
1: know,
0: that's
1: like, oh,
0: crazy.
1: ChatGPT could have prompted
0: Wow.
1: that. Like, there's
0: Yeah.
1: no way, you know?
0: That's crazy.
1: That's interesting. Also,
0: Well,
1: I think because like the world wasn't as globalized. So
0: for
1: like
0: sure.
1: it was crucial for them to like really hone in on like the way, as
0: Yeah,
1: they would
0: yeah,
1: call
0: yeah,
1: it
0: yeah, yeah.
1: back then, and then be able to spread it out versus like if he were to come now, it's like playing a game of telephone. I feel like it, and we're still playing a game of
0: Yeah,
1: telephone
0: yeah,
1: where oh, he
0: yeah.
1: said this and like we echo it, but I don't think it would be as like concentrated. I think
0: Yeah,
1: it would be
0: yeah,
1: a
0: yeah,
1: lot
0: yeah,
1: more
0: yeah.
1: diluted.
0: Wow. Yeah, for sure.
1: Yeah.
0: You know, when you said that, it made me think how we're saying, like, they'd say AI is fake and stuff. Back then, when he would do the miracles, they would say, like, oh, he's a magician. Oh, like, oh, he's been to Egypt. Like, he's probably just knows magic. So even back then, they were like, nah.
1: That's
0: You
1: true,
0: know,
1: bro.
0: it's
1: That's
0: crazy.
1: true. I think I've asked you this question before, but like, oh, we did. No,
0: Yeah.
1: forget it. That's one of my favorite questions,
0: Well, what he would be if he came today?
1: bro. Like,
0: Yeah, man.
1: how would he be influencing us if he was on Instagram? Would he
0: Yeah,
1: just be
0: yeah.
1: like the street preacher? Would he be like, I don't know.
0: It's a great question. Would it be Peter handling his like Instagram feed? No, it's a great question. But I think, yeah, I think like by doing, you know, like if anything, it'd be videos of him doing things, you know, but then maybe also some preaching and I
1: Hey
0: don't
1: guys,
0: know.
1: watch me turn this water into
0: Yeah,
1: wine. All
0: yeah.
1: right, that would be crazy,
0: Well,
1: man.
0: because it's crazy how in the Old Testament, like one of the prophecies was you're gonna hear or like you'll listen but you won't hear or vice versa. Like the Messiah is gonna come and you'll hear his words but you won't like it was already known that we weren't gonna, you know, understand. So I don't know. It's a good
1: Wow.
0: question. It's a great question.
1: Wow.
2: I love it. All right. Kind of along the same lines, kind of what you talked about. Which biblical figure would go most viral on?
0: Oh my goodness.
3: Why? So give me even like an example of something he'd post that
0: Which
3: would make the most
0: biblical
3: viral.
0: figure?
1: Which character
0: I'm
1: would
0: making
1: go
0: it
1: most
0: funny. Probably
1: viral?
0: be like Samson, his workout routine, you know, like.
3: That's what you
0: Yeah,
1: think?
0: yeah.
1: Low key.
0: With the little music, you know.
1: Low key.
0: I was thinking also like I hate to say it, but maybe like the Pharaoh, you know, like what's Pharaoh up to now?
1: Like, I can definitely see Samson, like, all the fitness.

0: skies,
1: Like Goliath.
0: shirtless,
1: Yeah.
0: just imagine what he was like built like, bro.
1: Yeah.
0: Jeez, man. Who
1: It's
0: go
1: crazy.
0: most viral? Low key, I think it would be Bathsheba.
1: Whoa.
0: Like, I think about like how we're so intrigued with like drama and chisme. Like, I feel like she was such a like not even of her own doing really, but like, oh man, you got your husband killed and you slept with the king and you had his baby and you knew he would watch you on the roof. Like, I just feel
1: That's crazy.
0: like those are the kind of figures that we like judge the most. And then she became like one of the most powerful women like of her
1: It's
0: time, you
1: crazy.
0: know, like so much influence. So I think it would be like her or like Esther. You know what I mean? Like, I'm curious, is Ronaldo the most, like, he is the most followed, right? So
1: I
0: it's
1: think
0: the
1: so.
0: man. I'll be curious, man, like, especially in today's age of just like the influence of like the modern woman, like how much influence she carries. I feel like Esther's the kind of woman that like a lot of people would get behind and like champion her on. Like, I don't know, like I'm trying to like put into like modern terms. I'm not saying like Kardashians like Bathsheba or whatever, but like that kind of lore. You know what I mean? Yeah.
1: Esther, was Esther the one that went and like cut the king's head off?
0: No.
1: That
0: I
1: was.
0: believe that wasn't Joanna. That was the daughter of the one who danced for the king.
1: Yeah, and she like snuck off and like said like that she wanted to go with them but came back with his head.
0: You think she might be?
1: No, I was thinking, okay, I kind of got, who was Esther again?
0: She was the one where basically I think, I believe it was like her uncle or cousin got her like in like with the king, and she was like working, and the king found her to be like very beautiful and like put her through like all the customs, and like there was a man at the time like trying to get all the Jews killed, and she found such favor from the king, and the king was like, "What do you want?"
1: Yeah, that's right.
0: And she was like, "Hey, like he's trying to kill us." You know what I mean? They're like, "All right, bet. Like I got you.
1: That was
0: It
1: another
0: must
1: like
0: be done."
1: important Jewish figure that she like helped
0: Exactly. Oh,
1: elevate.
0: is that what you're thinking about the head? Because I think he was like impaled to like a pole.
1: The guy was persecuting him. Dude, there's so much
0: I know.
1: richness. Like
0: I
1: it's,
0: know.
1: I
0: I
1: think one
0: know.
1: thing that's beautiful about the Bible is any question you have about like how should I do this or somebody's had it. Like you can there's like you can read about it and how God answered the prayer and so there's so much there, man. It's crazy.
2: Can I offer another perspective?
1: Of
0: Please.
1: course, of course.
2: Have you seen all the POVs?
3: Imagine Noah, and it's POV. You're building an ark before it rains.
1: Ah, that's
3: And everyone
1: crazy.
3: cracking up, being like, what is this guy doing? Very
1: Wow,
3: nice
1: that's
3: one.
1: crazy.
0: That would be crazy.
1: Well, that's the thing. Like, if Noah, if we lived in Noah's time, like, would we have believed him when he was like, "Yo, get in my
0: No,
1: ark"?
0: absolutely not.
1: Exactly.
0: No, not at all. Bro, honestly, low-key, it makes me look at things a little bit different now. Like, maybe the people who are like making these claims, maybe they're onto something. Maybe they're really onto something.
1: Yeah, man. It's crazy. I saw the I think the Dead Sea was like turning red the other day for some reason. Or the Sea of Galilee or something like. Did you guys see that?
0: No.
1: I don't know. We'll see.
3: Third question. Which disciple would have the most unhinged Twitter or X?
0: Probably Peter, no?
1: I think Peter.
0: Probably Peter. It seems like he was just like a firecracker. Like,
1: Most unhinged.
0: I feel like one day he'd be like, yeah, I love Jesus. One day I feel like he'd be like, yeah, about this guy. Like, then I feel like he's like, we're back.
1: Or like if somebody put a hateful comment in one of the posts, you'd be like, "Hey, listen here.
0: Hey,
1: Just
0: you meet
1: go and add."
0: me when I see
1: That's
0: you.
1: hilarious, bro.
0: Yeah, I think it'll be Peter, bro.
1: Peter, my guy.
0: Man.
3: What do you guys think about James and John together?
1: I think there was one point where Ale, before we started, she said like one of the sample questions was, "Who do you think would be the funniest?" I feel like it'd be John. Wasn't it John who like When he writes about going to the tomb to see Peter, he added a little part in there where he's like, but the beloved disciple like got there faster. And it's like, you just had to drop that you like were quicker than Peter. But I was faster.
0: Wow, I've never heard of that before. Yeah. Wow, that's so funny.
1: Maybe there's some crazy philosophical like reasoning behind it. But I think
0: my thing is like, why did Jesus allow him to write from that perspective? Like, I feel like there's so much like to that.
1: Yeah.
0: Like we can have a God who we can truly feel like we're his favorite. Like we can have such an intimate personal relationship with God that it feels truly like just you and God.
1: That's beautiful.
0: But yeah, no, he was funny. He was definitely funny.
1: Dang, that was beautiful, bro. Made me think of the sheep, the 91, the 99 and the one.
0: Oh, man.
1: That's crazy.
3: If David fought Goliath today, what would he use instead of a slingshot?
0: 45.
1: Oh, my gosh.
0: I mean, sheesh. Or AR. AR-15.
1: Or rocket launcher. I don't know. It's a great question. I don't know. What does Isaac think?
4: I don't think he would fight.
1: Oh, look at that. That's deep. That's deep. Yeah, maybe like the Goliath would have the AK. And then, like, what would David have?
0: A drone.
1: Yeah.
0: Nah,
1: I like that. I like that.
0: Like, I don't know, man. Okay, question.
1: Yeah.
0: I think we might have talked about this before, too.
1: Mm-hmm.
0: Do you feel like David was truly the underdog?
1: You got to give him your perspective, bro, because this is great.
0: So even just, like, from a physicist's perspective,
1: yeah,
0: the amount of torque that...
1: Oh, wow.
0: Like, you know, studiers like feel like, hey, he was able to generate with the slingshot. Wouldn't be like, you know, like a bullet worthy, but like baseball worthy. You
1: wow,
0: know what I mean?
1: Okay.
0: And if hit in the right part of your head can cause, you know, tremendous damage.
1: Yeah.
0: But then we've also talked about like beyond just like the physicist perspective, but just like the fact that he had so much experience, which I think gets overlooked. Like, yes, he was a shepherd boy, right? But he literally wrestled like with tigers, lions, bears to defend his sheep. So there was so much work that was done in the quiet place, in the darkness, that never really gets highlighted.
1: Yeah.
0: And that was what Goliath was truly about.
1: That's beautiful,
0: like, it was
1: bro.
0: More than just like this little kid.
1: Yeah. Dude, that's, I love that. When you first told me that, I was like, "That's, I never thought about that." Have you seen the show, The House of David one on Amazon? No.
0: Is it about David?
1: Yeah.
0: No.
1: Yeah, right now they did season one. There's a part, I mean, I don't know if I'm going to, if I spoil something.
0: Bro, the last time you told me to watch a show, I hesitated for like 4 years. And now me and my wife binge watch every day. So well, I'll likely like, see this one.
1: With all these shows, like we were talking about The Chosen and all these, I mean, I love them because they add on to your faith, you know? It's like, oh, that's cool. But I wouldn't want people to watch that and then be like, oh, I know the story of David. Like, still read it, you know? Like, read it from the Bible. But, like, if you know it, you know, it's, I know this. And there's some stuff you might like, some stuff you don't. And I think that's okay. But yeah, don't take it as like, okay, I've seen it. Like, I know it now. But there's one part, I don't know, can I spoil something?
0: Bro, spoil it.
1: There's one part where he's, like, about to fight Goliath. And they ask him, like, are you afraid? He's like putting on the gear and he's like terrified. And I think it's like also, you know, it's obviously okay. It's human to be scared when you face a challenge, but I think it's beautiful to say like, I'm terrified, but I know God's gonna provide, you know? But I like that human part where he's like, dude, I'm terrified. I'm gonna go face the giant. So, I mean, who knows? They added that creative liberty. Maybe he wasn't, maybe he was like, I got this dude,
0: but,
1: you know?
0: I feel like whenever God truly challenges you, it's always beyond your capacity. And so, like, God challenges you in a way where it's like, if I don't show up,
1: yeah,
0: it's not gonna work. Yeah. You know what I mean? Mm. And I feel like that's why God gets as much glory as he does.

0: Like even just like in our world, right? Like playing like a big game, you know, like you feel the jitters a little bit before. I'm pretty sure, you know, here and there we're like every now and then you may get a little jitters before like a big role, right? Like you're about to go on set, like that's human. That's human, bro.
1: That's crazy. I remember there's one passage in the Old Testament that I love. It's one of the fights, I think, when David is king, and it's something like they have like an ar like the Israelites have an army of like 600 versus like 10,000, something like that. And they're like getting ready to go out, and God's like, okay, but only take 300. And they're like, what?
0: Yes.
1: And he's like, that's all you need. And it's like God saying, like, I want to show you it was me. Like, I don't want there to be any doubt that I put the victory, you know. So
0: Or you know, I like only recently discovered that story.
1: really?
0: Like very recently.
1: It's beautiful.
0: I think this was like a couple weeks before my wedding with Ale. Yeah,
1: Ooh.
0: before our wedding. I knew nothing about it. And
1: Wow.
0: like my mentor, JB, the guy who married us, he brought it up and I was like, whoa, is this
1: Wow.
0: like the 300, like the movie? It's like very similar, you know? Like, whoa. Yeah, I
1: That's
0: didn't know about
1: awesome.
0: that, bro.
1: Yeah, man.
0: Wow.
1: Again, so many stories. It's
0: Yeah,
1: crazy.
0: wow.
2: All right, we got two more to wrap it up.
1: All right, perfect.
2: I think these are my favorite, we'll say. So if you could witness one moment from the Bible in person,
1: Oof.
2: which would you choose?
1: I know mine.
0: One moment from the Bible.
1: Rob's thinking.
0: No, there's I'm trying to think, but only one is like I'm already trying to like visualize it.
1: Isaiah naked. No, I'm just kidding.
0: And thus says the That'd be crazy, bro.
1: Oh my
0: No,
1: gosh.
0: I'll skip past that one.
1: Yeah.
0: What about you, bro? I have mine set.
1: I mean, I guess I'm in between two. I mean, I would want to say like the resurrection. It'll be insane, you know, like
0: Wow.
1: it would be the culmination,
0: Wow.
1: but it'd be the crucifixion.
0: I promise you, I'm not just saying that, but that was the one I was thinking about. No, seriously, I was like, of everything, I would want to see what they believe, the 39 lashes, him
1: Oh,
0: hanging,
1: oh
0: like,
1: my gosh.
0: it's a crucifixion for me.
1: Yeah, me too.
0: Yeah.
1: And even more so, like he's done so much for me, for us.
0: Yeah.
1: Like I want to be there for him, you know, like when he's going through that. I think it's the least I can do is just be there, you know. So that'd be mine.
0: But I think there's something so surreal, but like relatable about it in a sense that it draws so many people in. I think about The Passion of the Christ.
1: Yeah, man.
0: Why is that movie so prevalent in culture?
1: Dude,
0: Like,
1: it's
0: even
1: crazy.
0: for people who do not believe, it's like, I've seen that movie. No, that's a good movie. But why? It's like there's something about men suffering that draws
1: Oof.
0: us in.
1: And suffering for you, like not for him, for you. It's crazy.
0: Wow, man.
1: I think it's like just like love in its purest, like, you know, if anything ever was love, it's that. So I think it draws us in, you know, it's like the perfect act of love. It's crazy.
0: Wow, man. I know we talked about this a little bit on
1: The bachelor
0: your
1: trip.
0: bachelor trip, but Barabbas, bro. It's crazy. At the time, you know, they basically said, "Who do you want? Like, who would you like to get released?"
1: Mom.
0: It was, you know, between a murderer, you know, someone who's like done the worst of the worst, and this preacher man who've been falsely accused. And they said, "No, give us Barabbas,
1: Barabbas.
0: like the worst of the worst." And it's crazy because studies have gone to show that perhaps his name was also Jesus.
1: Oh.
0: And I think we've talked about this, but Barabbas means son of the father.
1: That's crazy.
0: And like, that's not a coincidence.
1: Yeah, no, of
0: You know,
1: course
0: that's
1: not.
0: just a crazy occurrence, you know, that like literally he would bear our treatment.
1: Oof.
0: Literally that which we do deserve. You know, I always like hear the difference between grace and mercy. Like, have you heard?

0: The difference?
1: Of grace and mercy?
0: Yes.
1: No.
0: So, like, and babe, correct me, right? But from what I've understood, is grace is like God giving you, like, the abundance, like giving you favor, right? Giving you
1: Wow.
0: like this blessing. But mercy is Him giving you that which you do not. Am I seeing that right, baby?
2: Mercy is God not giving us what we do deserve.
1: Exactly.
0: Yes. And
1: Wow,
0: then
1: that's crazy.
2: grace is God giving us what we don't deserve.
0: Wow. Can you say that one more
1: Wow.
0: time for the people who might be listening? That's
1: Yeah.
0: beautiful to catch on.
2: So mercy is God not giving us what we do deserve, and grace is God giving us what we don't deserve.
1: That's crazy.
0: Wow, man. Wow. Grace and mercy. That's what I think about when I
1: Dude, that's
0: think about the
1: beautiful, man.
0: crucifixion, man.
1: 100%.
0: Now the real question is, they come up to you, they say, Tonyo, do you know this man?
1: Oof.
0: What
1: Oh
0: are
1: my
0: you
1: gosh.
0: saying?
1: Dude, that's beautiful. Because, I mean, right now, sitting here, I'd be like, of course. But Peter said the same thing, you know what I mean? Peter said the same thing. And there's, bro, I heard this story once. I don't know, like, this is like just like tradition or like something I got passed down. But this anecdote of like, they say, I don't know how it goes down, that Peter was walking out of Rome. He was preaching, right? And they told him, like, dude, when his martyrdom was coming up, they said, Peter, they want to kill you. Like, you got to get out. And because you have to keep preaching, you have to keep going in ministry. And so he starts heading out of Rome. And they say that he saw Jesus walking the other way. And then he was like, Jesus, where are you going? And that he said, I'm gonna go take your place again, like on the cross. And that he turned around and came back and faced his martyrdom. So again, I don't know if it's just like tradition, but I've heard it from different places. So maybe
0: Wow.
1: it's something that's been passed. But that is beautiful, man. Like, would you keep walking? Would you be like,
0: Wow.
1: dang, yeah, I'm gonna let him take my place again? Or would you be like, no, it's
0: Wow,
1: my t-.
0: man.
1: Like, I don't know, it's crazy.
0: Wow.
1: It's
0: It's
1: deep.
0: like you're saying, like, hey, like from right here at the
1: Yeah,
0: comfort of our home.
1: I would.
0: Yeah, of
1: I'd
0: course,
1: say
0: man,
1: it,
0: of
1: you
0: course. But man, would I?
1: know.
0: I don't know. I really don't think I would, bro.
1: Dang.
0: As much as I want to, I don't know if I would.
1: That's crazy.
0: You know? And then I
1: Yeah, I
0: start
1: mean.
0: thinking like, ay, man, I just got married. You know, like,
1: Yeah.
0: you know, you just start coming up with life
1: Yeah.
0: excuses, you know?
1: For sure. It's tough, man.
0: Yeah.
1: I think that's where the Holy Spirit has to come in, you know, because
0: Wow,
1: if not,
0: man.
1: we don't have enough.
0: Wow. Wow,
1: That's
0: mercy.
1: awesome.
0: God not giving us what we do deserve.
1: Wow.
2: So another way to see it is grace is God's gift to us, to the undeserving, and mercy is God's pardon for the guilty.
0: Wow.
1: And then what we talked about in the last podcast, he gives us that mercy. And then when we run into someone who needs it from us, we're like, no. Like, give them
0: Bro.
1: what they deserve. Like, they did it.
0: Bro.
1: And
0: I
1: it's like,
0: literally
1: bro.
0: just saw something the other, it was like a real life example of
1: No
0: that.
1: way,
0: No,
1: dude.
0: I promise, bro, it was a real life example. I thought I sent it to you, bro. I'm gonna see it after the show and I'm gonna send it to you. It was a real
1: Perfect.
0: life example of that.
1: Dude, that's crazy.
0: No, I remember, this sounds crazy. There was a guy, it sounds crazy. There was a guy who had falsely been put in prison
1: Oh, I saw that.
0: for like 24 years.
1: Man.
0: He gets out, they give him like, I
1: A
0: guess he sues, they
1: million.
0: give him like a million point five, like right, like 1.5 million. He kills a man for owing him
1: I didn't
0: $1,200.
1: know that part.
0: Yes, bro.
1: You're that. Oh my gosh.
0: For owing him $1,200 and ends up right back in prison.
1: Wow. Oh my gosh. Dude, it's funny because I'm just reading Ecclesiastes where he keeps saying, like, there's nothing new under the sun. And it's
0: Wow,
1: like,
0: man.
1: I don't know, for as much as human history's gone on, we have the
0: Yes.
1: same temptations, we have the same, you know, our heart is the same. That's crazy. Over 1,200.
0: Yeah, you got it. I was trying to find it because I was like, yo, you're not gonna believe it.
2: So, for our last question, we're gonna do something a little bit different. I think you guys, well, I know you guys both like music. Oh.
1: Drug debt. That's crazy.
0: It's crazy.
2: So obviously, worship is a big part of our faith, and in the world we live in today, we have so many beautiful songs that people are writing that we get to make a part of our day to day as we worship the Lord.
3: That's awesome.
2: So

0: My question is, which worship song do you think would have been playing or would have been perfect for a specific scenario in the Bible? For example, because I don't know if that made too much sense. When Peter's walking on water, I would play Oceans.
1: That's awesome.
2: Beautiful.
1: Wow, that's a great question. What a way to end it.
2: I have my moment.
1: You go first.
2: All right, so do you guys remember there was this guy who was very, like, demented. He was tormented. Ooh. He was bound and, like, basically had chains on. Yeah. And basically Jesus came and, like, set him free. Mm. You guys didn't know who I'm talking about?
1: Yeah,
2: and if
1: yeah.
2: He lived isolated from the rest of society.
1: In the tombs.
2: Near the tombs.
1: Yeah.
2: So I feel like in that moment when that was happening, I think of, I believe it's Tasha Cobbs, Break Every Chain.
1: Ooh.
2: You know that song?
1: I think so.
2: Break every chain.
1: Oh, no.
2: Break every chain. Break every chain.
1: Wow.
2: There's an old... Yeah.
1: Wow. It's really good. Dude, for that moment, I thought of one that, you know, Micah Peterson, something like that.
2: Okay, no.
1: He has one that's where he's like, cause now I'm walking free. No more that has lost its grip on me. When mercy called my name, those chains fell at my feet. And now I'm walking. I'm gonna show it. God, I love that song.
2: Please. It's crazy. Yeah. But what moment does that align with?
1: Why, for years, I thought of that.
2: Okay.
1: I don't know, man. I think. I don't know. I got put on the spot here, but.
2: Also, can you imagine that? Like, having the chains on you and, like, this preacher man, like, sets you free? Like.
1: Dude, it's crazy.
0: I think we can see that on our day-to-day life if we choose to. It doesn't have to be a metal chain that we're looking at. Sometimes chains are in the heart or in your mind. You've got to ask the Lord to set you free.
2: No, that's real.
1: Dude.
2: Can I give you some moments and then...
1: Yeah.
3: The parting of
2: the Red Sea. Jesus raising Lazarus. The food multiplication miracle.
1: Dude, there's so many. I think what I need to go through is the worship songs. The worst part is I have a ton. I can't make the connections right now.
2: What about you? You said Oceans
0: or in the Red Sea. Like, I think the song Waymaker.
1: Oh, Waymaker, miracle worker, miskeeper.
2: My God. That is.
1: What about?
2: Waymaker.
0: I think as Antonio looks for his song, I think it's important for those that are watching that in our fun trivia that we played, we talked about two very important things at the end, and it kind of came back again, and that's grace and mercy. And I think everyone's prayer here is that for everyone that's listening, throughout your week, you pay attention and you notice that both are given to you each and every day.
2: Oh, that's real, man.
1: Have you guys heard? Good. So Micah Tyler is the guy I was thinking about.
2: No.
1: No, I recommend, bro. He's awesome.
2: Okay.
1: But maybe he's got a good one. He's like, even when the waters won't start shaking. I don't know, maybe one of the storms.
2: They sing that at church. Like, yeah, for a church
1: sure.
2: Song.
1: Yeah, for sure.
2: Yeah.
1: It's a great one. I don't know, maybe that one. I just learned I'm not good at making the connections. But
0: you will be. Watch now as you read the Bible.
1: Yeah.
2: He's like, bro, this.
1: I showed Rob a song a couple of days ago.
2: Josiah? Which one?
1: I think so. Daddy's DNA. Oh my gosh. Man. Like, what I hear and I start bawling, but that one was...
2: So, bro, I think about the prodigal son.
1: Yeah, of course. That'd be, like, a good connection. Yeah, that'll be mine.
2: Okay.
1: That is it, bro.
2: Oh, man. Was that our last question?
0: That was our last question. You guys did awesome.
2: Wow, man. Well, babe, thank you for playing with us.
1: Yeah. Dude, before we go, there was something you said on the trip, and I've been thinking about it, like, nonstop. Where we were talking about, like, prayer, right? And you said, like,

0: even if it's just 10 minutes, like you're busy, but you're like 10 minutes, 10 minute prayer, having the faith that those 10 minutes are, God could do more in those 10 minutes for you that you could all day, you know? And that changed everything. Like when, like ever since then, when at the beginning of the day or whenever there's something I'm trying to work on, believing that 1 minute to pray on it is going to do more for you than if you worked on it a million hours. So something I recommend to people, because that was great.
1: Wow,
0: that's good advice.
1: No, I believe that, bro. And it's something that I'm still trying to apply, bro.
0: Yeah.
1: You know, especially being someone who has like all these like ambitions, like all these goals. It's like, no, I got to grind. I got to grind.
0: Yeah, you know?
1: But, bro, and it's crazy because we live in a culture today that like emphasizes that, right? Like we live in a hustle culture now. Where it's like, you're not grinding. You're not locked in. It's like...
0: Which something we've talked about in the studies before is idols, you know, and Father Mike says it awesome, because he's like, we don't make idols out of bad things. We make idols out of good things. But you can absolutely make an idol out of comfort, out of security, out of grinding, you know, where it's, and I heard this quote once where it said, if overworking is your idol, then rest feels like a sin. But we're called to rest. Like we're literally called, God rested, you know? And so that spoke, you know, is sometimes you got to rest, we got to enjoy, you know?
1: Yeah.
0: And
1: yeah,
0: so I think it's important too.
1: It's healthy too, man.
0: Yeah, man.
1: But brother, I appreciate you, bro.
0: Appreciate you, Rob. Ale, thank you so much.
1: Yes, babe. Thank you, man. Big shout out to JP. He didn't be here today.
0: Wait, before we go. I want to see if he answers.
1: Oh, let's see.
0: Put it here so the mic can hear it. I might not go in. He's international right now.
1: Yeah, he's big time, yes.
0: Yeah. I wanted to see if he knew the prophet walked through his snake. Juan, yo. Juan, you're on the podcast right now. We got a question for you.
1: Yo, what's up, JP?
2: Oh my gosh, what's up?
1: What's up, bro?
0: All right, so Juan, we did a little Bible trivia, okay? So we want to know if you or Peyton knows the answer to this question. Who was the prophet in the Old Testament who walked naked for 3 years preaching?
2: let me guess. Wait. Was it
1: He's buying time. He's looking at ChatGPT.
2: No. I'm actually, in the Old Testament, you said? Or
0: yeah.
2: Old Testament?
0: The prophet who preached for 3 years naked.
1: He's like, damn, which prophet?
3: Starts with what?
1: Was I saying
0: it right? Do we give you guys a hint? Wait. Do you guys want a hint?
4: Yes.
0: I mean, what kind of hint can I give?
3: What's the first letter to start with?
1: I know.
0: We'll get it to you guys. It's an I.
3: Isaiah.
0: Yeah. We're gonna send you guys the passage from the Bible so you see where it says it.
4: Okay, awesome.
0: And then when you watch the episode, you're gonna die of laughter with Robert.
4: Yo, Antonio, call me later though.
0: Sounds good. Perfect. Love you guys. God bless you.
1: We'll love you, bro. Later. Talk soon. Take care.
4: Love you guys.
0: Peace. Wow. Look at that. They didn't know either.
1: You wanna close this out, bro?
0: Yeah, let's do it. Lord, thank you so much for another podcast. As we always say, you know, this is where we're at, but we want to make sure that the Spirit is always the one guiding us, Lord, and that we do this out of love. We do this to spread your name, your message to the world, Lord. And I give thanks for everybody here who makes this happen, for putting us in this position. I pray, Lord, that it'll always be you guiding us and guiding our conversations, that you open our heart and our minds. We surrender everything, Lord. Thank you for the graces you give us. Thank you for the mercy you show us. And I pray, Lord, that those gifts will come into our heart, multiply, that we can share them with others, that we can be more like you every day, and that this will continue in however way you want it, for your glory. In Jesus' name we pray. Thank you, Lord. Amen.
1: Amen. Amen.
0: Oof, thank you for all these stories, Lord. So much wisdom. Well, anyway, guys, thank you.
1: Hey, thank you.
0: Thanks, Ale. That was awesome.

Today we celebrated this beautiful feast of the Eucharist Sunday Mass. We celebrated this also, we had the opportunity to have the Torch of Peace. And it was a beautiful coincidence that there were two families bringing the Torch of Peace. And especially because the Lord gave us that, His providence gave us that sign that there were two families bringing that torch. Because according to me, that is the secret for peace. The secret for peace is inside the families, because it's in the family where people learn to love, to forgive, to give one another, give up their life for one another. It's in the Christian family where a family is unbreakable, indivisible. Only when the love of Christ is in the middle of us, we can understand the value of the other. How great is this gift of the other to us, the gift of having a mother, a father, a son, a brother. And many times we forget that, and that's why we go out in the world and we have problems and we don't respect the other, because we understand how valuable is the life of the other. That's why it's so beautiful the readings today that spoke about the talents. Talent is an immense amount of money that was given to this person, and it's up to us to use those talents to only for ourselves, to keep it hidden and not to worry about and to despise somehow this gift that God has given us, or we can make those talents produce fruits of love, fruits of understanding, forgiveness, and then is when we receive the reward, the joy of entering in God's kingdom, which is not just that one day we're going to go to heaven, but also that in this life we experience the joy, the happiness of having a home, having a family where to, if you want to enjoy these gifts that God has given us, and that is the secret for the peace of the world. I will ask you to pray. I will to pray not only for the peace of the world, but for peace in the families. That many, since many are broken because there are so many difficulties, so many difficult moments in the relationships, and we need the healing of the Lord. He's the only one who can heal those relationships. So pray especially for the peace in the families, and that this torch may continue to grow in the world through the testimony of Christ. Amen.

Hi, I'm Brother Matthew Artal from the Legionary of Christ Seminary in Cheshire, Connecticut, here at the National Eucharistic Conference, 10th Annual National Eucharistic Conference for America. We're so happy to be here. You know, one of my big highlights and takeaways from the Congress has been

just the gathering of all the people of the church into one family together. It's something that I long for as a Catholic and as a future priest. It's just like Mary, to see all of the disciples, the apostles of the Lord, come into one place to pray for the presence of God and to pray for His Spirit. And the exciting thing is that that Spirit is coming down upon us. It's amazing. The peace, the joy, the perseverance in prayer that we see here is just explosive. And my exciting, you know, moment was to hear the call from our presenters to go out into the world and to bring this peace to each other, just one at a time, and just to walk with one person, and that person becomes a vessel of the Holy Spirit and a tabernacle of the Lord, and they bring that to others. And every time that tabernacle is opened, which we see in all these people going by, it just brings peace and joy and love into the world. And that's what we hope for, and that's my great takeaway from this interesting conversation.

Dear children, also today I call you to pray. Pray. Pray. Little children, when you pray, you are close to God and He gives you the desire for eternity. This is a time when you can speak more about God and do more for God. Therefore, little children, do not resist but permit Him to lead you, to change you and to enter into your life. Do not forget that you are travelers on the way toward eternity. Therefore, little children, permit God to lead you as a shepherd leads his flock. Thank you for having responded to my call.

greetings from the National Eucharistic Congress. My name is Sister Maria Fatima, and I'm a Dominican sister of Mary, Mother of the Eucharist from Ann Arbor, Michigan. We are teachers, and I'm a middle school teacher during the year, and it's such a blessing to be here at the Congress.

community, being the Dominican Sisters of Mary, Mother of the Eucharist, felt that it was very appropriate to have a large showing of our sisters here. So we have about 100 sisters here at the Congress, just with the desire to participate in all that the Congress has to offer, and in a particular way to bring the joy of religious life to all of the people here, and to show the world, really, our love for Jesus in the Eucharist. And it's just been such a beautiful opportunity to connect with the church here in America in such a beautiful way. There are so many bishops and priests and religious and laity from all across the country, and it just seems there are so many meetups happening of people, and connections are being found.

and it's a wonderful way for the church to unite around Christ our bridegroom present in the Holy Eucharist. So I think in particular, the Eucharist is where we go to meet our Lord and Savior. It's where we go to meet Jesus who comes down and is present to us. And one of the things that that has been kind of, the Lord's been working in my heart here at this Congress is just that he is the one who wants to care for us. And he is the one who comes to each of us individually and says, I give you my love. My love is what I give you. It's all I have to give you, but it's everything. And just an invitation for that to be enough for us and to be at peace within the gift of that love.

I like to think of myself as ambitious. I like to take on challenges and overcome them. I don't always succeed, but it's always great when you actually do.

is a lot more complex than I ever thought it was. You know, you watch the movies and the cowboys and they just ride off in the sunset and make it look easy. But no, there's a whole other element there that you never knew existed until you're actually on the horse. You have to multitask a lot. You have to keep lots of things in mind. Like I said, you have to keep a level head, breathing, balance. It takes a lot of leg muscle. I'm a soccer player, but I never knew how much leg muscle it required. So it takes discipline, and you have to keep all this in mind if you want to go to the next level and, you know, achieve that relationship with the horse. You know, only recently I found that in keeping everything in mind, that I'm able to connect better with the horses and actually, you know, make them listen to what I want to do, and we can have that bond. You have to connect emotionally. You know, they can sense your feelings, and if you're too excited, they'll become excited. They feed off your emotions. So you want to keep calm, level-headed, but like I said, it's exhilarating, so they also feed off that, and it's great. You blew my cover, that was all right. I need a fresh start, a new life. Confidence in my own abilities, something I always kind of lacked in high school. Teaching myself and learning and the rigorous academics here, and learning how to ride a horse in just this past year, I realized that I am capable of doing what I put my mind to.

I work at Ave Maria University, and my title is Chief Information Officer. 1,800 users that we serve on a daily basis, and we also have 200 to 300 users that we serve on occasions. We support everything going from the most basic printing, their accounts, their email, to the more advanced where we produce report, business intelligence analysis to departments so they can utilize in most of their decision making. In terms of recruitment, in terms of fundraising, that is where I think we see the most value in our support so far. And with the team of 7, including myself, sometimes get challenging. One of the biggest challenges we had this year was Hurricane Irma. We've done everything in our power to prepare for it. We have multiple internet access that we want to make sure that it stays up. We have 3 total. Of course, when the hurricane hits, all 3 went down. The challenge of new building is actually a challenge that I love to have, and I enjoy, because you get to design, foresee all the requirements of it up front.

that I tried to build with an IT and of course with any interaction with other departments around campus is based on trust. And of course, my mantra has always been family come first. When there's an issue with family that you need to address, that's not the time for you to worry about work.

In my dreams, this is where I choose to be. But even here, in my favorite daydream, nature reminds me of my second nature. This is my reality.

0: Beautiful. All right, let's hear from the judges. Let's start with Dr. Breidenbach.
1: Thanks so much, Elise. That was a treat. Beautiful playing. You've got quite a lot of finger power, and you put so much feeling into that. I really enjoyed it. Thank you.
0: And Michael, let's go to you next. Oh,
2: not a problem. I don't know anything about pianos, but it sounded really, really good. It reminded me of coming out of a basketball game. I don't know if there's a lot of, and I was like envisioning myself like I'm shooting a three, and it was like, and when you settled, like the subtle playing, I was like, it's going in the air, it's going in the air. And boom! I made it. Excellent job, excellent job.
0: All right, thank you. Coach Baker.
3: Elise, beautifully done. I really love the drama within the piece, so I definitely see why you picked it. So, beautiful.
0: So, and John?
4: All right, so I'm the younger judge, so I have a totally different feeling for this song, and I think everyone in the room can agree with me, this brings back memories of childhood. Because I don't know if there's a single person in here who hasn't played this game, and I bet you almost everyone in this room was thinking of playing that game while that song was going on, and it's arguably one of the best songs in a video game, so, yeah, hands down. So, thank you for that, that was awesome.

0: aren't they incredible? Makes you just want to take a photo. All right, let's hear from our judges, starting with Michael Wright.
1: Yes.
2: I wanted to be first. Okay, you have it. Maria, you have an amazing, amazing voice.
3: Thank you.
2: You guys are really well, you guys work really well together. Oh my gosh, you guys. I was waiting for you. I'm telling you, I was waiting for you. But overall performance was very, very, very well. Thank you very much.
3: Thank you.
0: Coach Fager.
4: Yes, Maria, your voice stunning, absolutely from the beginning. So the two of you, having known each other just over a month, have a great sound together. So, and a great presence on stage. So well done.
3: Thank you.
0: Dr. Breidenbach.
5: I think you guys sound better than the original, honestly. You are so natural together, and your voices just go really, really well together. And I mean, in addition, I think the stage sort of duo too, you guys look really good together too. So, I mean, just as a stage duo.

0: John Gargano.
1: So is it appropriate for me to ask, are you like a freshman couple or what's going on? They were all thinking the same thing. I thought I'd be the one to ask, so.
2: Yeah, we're not a couple.
1: That's fine. All right. Yet. But no, that was a great, great song choice. I mean, you can't go wrong with Ed Sheeran. And again, your voices were absolutely perfect together. So thank you.
2: Thank you.
0: Wonderful. One more round of applause.

Well, my name is Ed Maher. I am from Chicago. I've been in the community Chinakalo for almost 4 years. I started my walk in the community here in Florida in St. Augustine for 1 year. I was then in our fraternity in England for 8 months. I was transferred to Lourdes at our fraternity house in Lourdes for 2 years, and now I'm back here in America, and I've been in the community almost 4 years. Before the community, and before, I started my walk here, I was somebody who had everything. I had a very good job in finance. I was a financial advisor, and I made a lot of money. More money than I ever would have dreamed of when I was young. I had a lot of material possessions. I had two houses, I had cars, clothing. I lived a good nightlife. I went out with friends. I boating on Lake Michigan, bars, restaurants, clubs. I lived the life in the fast lane. And I had a beautiful wife, a good woman. A doctor in clinical psychology, a good, beautiful woman. I had all these things that life and that our culture said that I needed to have to be happy. But I was, on the inside, I was unhappy. I was miserable. And I became addicted to prescription painkillers, opiates. And then I began going to rehabilitations and 12-step programs. And then later I became addicted to heroin. And then I lost everything. I was arrested for heroin possession. I was terminated by my broker-dealer, my brokerage firm. My ex-wife divorced me, and I lost all my money. I lost all of my possessions, friends, And it was a very difficult, dark period. I caused a lot of pain for my family, for my mother, father, my sister, my brother-in-law, for my ex-wife and her family, and I also suffered a lot. It was a terrible darkness. And I tried all the rehabilitations, the 12-step programs, Alcoholics Anonymous, and I couldn't get the programs. They were good programs, but the problem was me. And finally I went on a pilgrimage to Medjugorje, and for the first time I heard about the community Chinakalo. And I then spent a year where I was running and searching. I spent a long time in Medjugorje, many months, but I didn't enter the community of Chinakalo because I was too afraid. I had a lot of fear. The community asks for a 3-year experience, and it had a reputation for being very tough and very difficult. And I just wanted Mary to heal me and save me. And so I spent time in Medjugorje. I was in Spain on the Camino de Santiago. I went to Calcutta in India for 3 months volunteering, and I fell back into drugs there. I was searching and I was running. And then finally I was brought to my knees. I couldn't run anymore, and I finally, God helped bring me to the community here, kicking and screaming a little. I didn't want to come, but I knew I had to, and I had no choice. And thank God, because then I began to understand my problems. Then I began this real spiritual walk, this spiritual journey. And because of the way we live here in community, I began to understand. In the community Chinakalo, we stay on the property. We live here amongst ourselves. We live, work together, pray together all day, every day with the same guys. There's no television. There's no internet. There's no cell phones. There's no, no girls. There's no escapes anymore. And we live in an environment where there's a lot of correction. We start to point out poverties. I had guys telling me my poverties when I came here at first. I had a guardian angel who, for 30 days, I stayed with a guy. We call the guardian angel program, which sounds really cute and fun, but it's not. It's very difficult. Two guys living together. One guy sleeps on the bottom bunk, the other sleeps on the top bunk, and attached at the hip all day, every day, for 30 days. One guy goes to the bathroom, the other guy waits outside. You sit down next to each other at lunch, breakfast, lunch, and dinner. And it was very difficult.
you know, and my guardian angel helped me to stay and to keep fighting and keep working every day. And he started to show me and point out my poverties and tell me the truth here in the community for the first time. And, you know, it was difficult for him and it was difficult for me. But I started to see the truth. You know, one of the first rules the community taught me was to stay in silence when I'm receiving correction, to stop justifying myself. And this was one of my biggest problems, was justifying myself. And when someone told me something, I would respond or justify or say, no, you're wrong. And here in the community, I was taught to stay in silence. And we do a lot of other things to help give correction. We do something called the revision of life. Every 2 weeks, we get into groups of four or five guys. And in that time, you know, we can talk about the last period, the last 2 weeks, how we lived in the work, how we felt in the friendship, how we felt in the prayer, and what we think our problems are, what do we think we need to do, or what we do good, what we do bad. And after we talk, we stay in silence. And the other four or five guys will tell me the truth, tell me what my poverties are, my problems, while I stay in silence and I listen. And after that moment, I receive a commitment. We give each other a commitment, something concrete to work on for the next couple weeks. So we live in this environment where there's a lot of truth being told, and a lot of times it's very harsh. You know, for me, I began to see the truth in my heart, you know, that I had a lot of pride. I had a lot of selfishness, a lot of selfish desires. I have a lot of anger. Anger was a big problem for me and a big reason why I was escaping in drugs. And I have a lot of fears and insecurities. A fear of failure, a fear to make mistakes, a fear to be judged by the others, and a fear to be betrayed. And also a neediness, a need to be accepted, a need to be loved, and a need to give love. And I began to see all these things that, you know, before the community, I read about pride, I understood it intellectually, what pride is. But here in the community, my brothers will show me my pride every day, point out, hey, this is your pride, look at this. I'll give you an example. Another thing the community proposes to us is to share our reactions. Mother Elvira, who founded the community, knew and understood that the reactions we have is something that will teach us who we are. So Mother Elvira said we need to start to share our reactions and apologize for our moments of pride, our moments of anger, our moments of frustration with a brother. When we feel bad with a brother and we have bad feelings, we need to apologize for them and share our reactions. And so, after I did Guardian Angel, one morning I was working with a brother named Jerry. And Jerry, we were working together and I was being lazy, I was cutting a corner, and Jerry pointed it out. He stopped me and said, hey, look at this. Look at how lazy you were working right here. Look at your laziness, Ed. Look at that. And for me, I became enraged. I was angry. My reaction was, who are you to tell me? I pointed the finger back, justifying myself. And I was angry, and I escaped. I walked away from Jerry. But I live in a community with Jerry, and I can't escape him. So at 10 o'clock in the morning, I'm walking across the bridge, and Jerry's coming the other way. And I see Jerry, and I put on a mask. And I'm like, hi, Jerry, hey. But inside me, I was burning with anger. I wanted to kill Jerry because he said I was lazy, and he was right. But this is my reaction. This is my

poverty. And so at noon, at lunch, I sit down for lunch, and here's Jerry sitting across from me. And I can't escape from Jerry, and I'm thinking, I'm going to get this guy away from me. I can't stand this guy. I'm just full of anger. I'm judging Jerry. I'm looking, and I'm just angry. 4 o'clock rolls around. I see Jerry again. Dinner comes, and now I'm sitting next to Jerry again. And by this time, I'm boiling with rage, and I'm so angry with Jerry. And so then I had to go and share my reaction for the first time in my life, do this weird thing called sharing a reaction. And I made a mistake. I went to Jerry and I pulled him aside after dinner and I said, "It's your fault that I'm angry, Jerry. It's your fault." And I just unloaded my anger on him in the wrong way. But Jerry helped me. He said, "Okay, look, calm down, Ed. I'm not trying to crush you or embarrass you. The community wants me to point out your poverties and I saw your laziness. I'm just trying to help you." And in that moment, this was an important moment for me, a big aha moment. In that moment, this anger that I had carried all day went away and was gone. And it was just washed away. And I no longer had that anger. And I felt good with Jerry. And this was important for me because I began to see this reaction over and over again, pride and anger, my anger all the time. And I began to understand that I use drugs a lot to escape my anger. I couldn't handle my anger, my inferiority, whatever triggered my anger, my pride. I couldn't cope with it, and I didn't understand it at all either. And then I began to understand my fears too, my insecurities. One of the jobs I had here in community, I've learned a lot about work. You know, I milked cows for 6 months in France. I worked in the kitchen for 4 months here in Florida, then 6 months in France. And the kitchen is very intense here in the community. There's a lot of correction. Everything has to be done perfect, the right way. And I got in the kitchen and I was, you know, making a lot of mistakes. And all my brothers could see it. And I lived a lot of fear and nervousness, afraid to be judged, afraid to make mistakes. And, you know, for the first time I saw this fear. You know, they put me in the first day, one of my responsibles came in and said, "Okay, Ed, you're cooking 20 chickens. You need to cook them like this. Here's some rice, here's some potatoes. You need to make this for the drink. Okay, bye." And for the first time, I had to cook all this food and organize this. I've never really done it, cooked like that before. And so I began to see these fears in the kitchen, you know, a lot of panic in moments and not trusting myself. And I had to begin to ask myself, why do I feel this way? Why am I feeling this fear? Where is this coming from? Where is this insecurity coming from? You know, and I also began to understand that sometimes I would escape from my fears, from my insecurities, and to begin to understand what's in my heart with the real truth of the human condition and how I live the human condition, how I experience life. You know, before the community, I lived with a lot of masks. I was obsessed with the superficial and the money and materialism, and this blinded me to the real reality, the human reality, and my reality and who I am. You know, I'm not someone who made a lot of money and who had a car. You know, I'm somebody who has a lot of pride and fear and anger and a lot of wounds. And so community also helped me to grow with work also, the work we do. You know, we learn how to overcome our frustration, our impatience, and how to stay on task and learn something new, the process of trial and error. You know, I become much better at doing things that I've never done before, and I like doing them. You know, but community also gives us certain work to show us our poverties. When I was in France, in Lourdes, for the 6 months in that house, I picked weeds every day for 9 hours a day. In the rain, in the sun, I'm on my knees. There's no sitting down during work, on my knees picking weeds. And it was mind-numbing. And after 3 months, I complained. I went to my responsible and said, "Why am I doing this? What am I here to do? Pick weeds? We don't need to pick weeds." And he said, "Oh, really?" You know, he really pointed something out to me. He said, "Well, what do you need, Ed? What do you need? You live here. Look at this beautiful mountainous region of France. You have a house over your head. You're surrounded by your friends. You can pray. We eat really good. We're going to have pizza tonight. What do you need, Ed? What do you need in your life?" And this made me put in discussion, okay, what do I need? And so for 3 more months, I'm picking weeds, understanding that I have a neediness, you know, these desires and these needs, you know, when I just need to be able to love myself, be content with myself, be content with what God gives me,
and not need more. And so the community, through that sufferance of picking weeds for 6 months on my knees, day in, day out, you know, the community helped me to see and suffer through a poverty and to grow. Another job I did for 6 months, I milked cows in France. And, you know, six cows, and I was with another guy from Naples, Italy, named Giuseppe. And it was me and him. We were responsible for the cows. We were with each other all day, every day, and we fought all the time, arguing with Giuseppe on how we do the cows and how we should do this. We woke up together at 4:30 in the morning every morning and milked the cows. We cleaned their crap all day, and then we milked them again in the evening, and then we go to bed. And I was with this guy, and we couldn't make friendship for 6 months. And then in the end, afterwards, we ended up becoming friends. He had some problems, and I felt some sympathy for him, and we became friends. And this was a good healing moment. It was somebody who, before my pride and his pride, we clashed all day, we fought all the time, and in the end, I was able to make a friendship with somebody who I thought was impossible. And, you know, I've done lots of other work, concrete work, woodwork. We learn a lot of different trades here and a lot of different types of work. But I also got into my wounds. Eventually I had a situation with a brother, and it was a difficult situation. I felt betrayed, in the community we learned to ask forgiveness. We learned to share our reactions and apologize for pride and anger. And with this brother, I carried a lot of anger, and I tried to apologize for my anger, but it didn't go away. And so through this situation, I realized I had a problem with forgiveness, because I understood intellectually I need to forgive, but my heart told me it didn't know how. And this was a big, important moment for me in my life, because I realized I needed to learn how to forgive. And the community helped me with that. The community helped me in being in Lourdes. You know, the community sent me to Lourdes to help soften my heart. I had a hardness of heart. I held on to my anger. Since I was a young boy, since I was 3, I learned, without even knowing, to hold on to anger and not to let go. And the community, you know, began to teach me forgiveness. You know, I participated, we do a recital in Lourdes called The Prodigal Son, you know, the story of the Bible. And Mother Elvira understands very well that there's a lot of guys in the community who have anger problems. I was one of them. And performing The Prodigal Son every day, or all the times we did it, really helped that story enter into my heart more and more every day. And I saw, for me, my anger would come and go, my anger with myself, my anger with my father, my anger with God, my anger with my ex-wife. And it would come and it would go, and peace would come, and then my anger would come back in a situation, and my anger with all of my past and my wounds would come back. And I remember one morning I had to share on the gospel, and it was today's gospel, the gospel where Peter says, Jesus, if someone wrongs me, do I have to forgive him 7 times? And Jesus says, no, not 7 times, but 77 times. And for the first time in my life, I understood this, because I was doing this myself. I had to forgive over and over and over again. And the community has helped me to learn and understand I need to choose forgiveness and a tenderness and a mercy for myself and for others every day. And I still struggle with my anger all the time. I get angry. Yesterday I had my anger going. And today I was able to go to a couple brothers and apologize for my anger and restart our friendship. And this is what community is teaching me, to you know, help to let go of my anger, to find forgiveness, to find real deep healing in my heart. You know, a community isn't just about sobriety. You know, I've had a lot of healing through the friendships I've made, through the situations, all these situations that have come up with brothers. I've learned more about myself, the truth of human nature and what I live, and to be able to see all this anger and this hard-heartedness was very important. For me to start to walk in forgiveness and learn how to forgive was important. For me, you know, I asked 1,000,000 priests from all over the world, Ireland, France, Italy, America, Spain, you know, help me to forgive. What do I need to do to forgive? And
And the answer for me has been God, praying, going into the chapel in Lord's in the times when I have anger and I don't want to feel the anger, but I feel it, and begging God to help me to let go of the anger from my past. Well, because with my anger, my wounds enter in, my old wounds from my past, and to ask God to heal me and ask Our Lady in Lord's, you know. The Italians say that Maria che scioglie le nodi nei nostri cuori, that Mary will melt the knots in our heart. And this was true. Being able to participate in some pilgrimages with people in Lourdes, with handicapped people, and going with them to the grotto, to the healing waters, going to the basilica for the anointing of the sick, praying with these people, and learning how to give with service and charity. That's something else the community has taught me, how to give to others. I'm now at almost 4 years in community, and it's important for me to give to the other young guys who are coming in, who are hurt, who are broken, who are wounded. I've done Guardian Angel now many times for a guy who's come in, and for 30 days I stay with him, and it's very hard. There's a lot of confrontation, a lot of arguing, a lot of fighting. These guys are coming in off the street, and they're angry. Their lives are shattered. They've been lying, lying to themselves, manipulating. And it's my job to help them to stop. And it's very hard, but through this I learn how to give. I learn how to be a father, learn patience, learn how to love. And these are the things I'm learning. And it's not just, again, I thought community was only sobriety, and it's been a deep healing, learning how to give, learning to live with the gospel, really. Learning to live with my brothers and to be at peace and to love, to forgive, service, charity, sacrifice. I learned how to suffer in the good way here, because, you know, the reality is I will always have pride, I will always have anger, I will always have my fears. This is human nature. I'm not here to change, to never feel these feelings again. That's not possible. But I learn how to cope with them, I learn how to apologize for them, and learn how to build friendships, and learn how to pray. I learn a lot about faith in God, inviting God into my life. Prayer is sometimes difficult for me, you know. Intellectually, I see the Eucharist. We pray three rosaries here every day, in the morning and noon and the evening, and we're in front of the Eucharist a lot in prayer and adoration. And there are times when I look at the Eucharist and I, you know, it doesn't make sense to me. But, you know, I continue to try, and I understand God is something bigger than me. I can't understand Him rationally, but I try to live through the Spirit. You know, and I've had healing, you know, so I know God is there with me, and I continue to pray, but I continue to understand that suffering is a part of life. You know, I can see the cross. I see Christ is our example. You know, this is life. It's not going to be happy and fun, and that life is full of sufferings, and I'm learning to accept that.

So my name is Deacon Dylan Armstrong. I am a transitional deacon for the Diocese of Helena, Montana, which means I'll be a priest in about a year. And I'm here because my bishop asked all of his seminarians to come to the Congress with him. So there's about 8 of the 13 of us studying for the diocese that are here with our bishop. It's been interesting being here as a deacon, as a clergyman. In many ways, these conferences are kind of designed for the lay faithful who maybe have a little bit less formation. But being here, participating in the liturgies, being there as a deacon, being there in that capacity, praying with people, praying over people, giving blessings, it's deepened my appreciation for, I guess, just the beauty of the general laity, just the deep faith that our people have, as far as the Eucharist in particular. That is, obviously, it's rooted in that, this faith of the laity, this faith of the people, it's rooted in that Eucharist, that it's the center of their faith, and just being reminded of that, that it's the center of my faith as well.

Dear children, give me your heart totally. Let me lead you to my Son who gives you true peace and true happiness. Do not allow the false light that surrounds you and is offered to you to dazzle you. Do not allow Satan to dominate you with false light and happiness. Come to me. I am with you. Mariana says, while Our Lady was giving me this message, she saw tears in her eyes all the time.

0: Welcome to Maria Vision USA. My name is Dominique, and this is Chain of Love. Today we have Crescente Perez as a guest.
1: Hello.
0: He's gonna start us off with a beautiful song.
1: Yes, hello everyone, my name is Crescente. I'm also a host for Chain of Love on Tuesdays. So yeah, and I'm gonna sing a song for you guys. So it goes like this.

0: That was a beautiful song, Crescente. And to introduce the topic of today, today we're going to be talking about the sacraments and the beauty and the gift they are in our lives. We're going to give some stories, explain a little bit of them. And we always invite you guys to pray with us, to call us if something moves you, if you'd like to pray with us at this moment. Please call us so we can pray together. And also we encourage you, if you have maybe missing one of the sacraments, you have wanting to get confirmed for a while, so to hear us out and maybe consider going and getting confirmed or going through one of the seven sacraments, which are all beautiful and a gift of God.
1: Yes. So as Domi was saying, we encourage you to call. You're probably going to see a number on screen. I don't know if you can see it right now. But give us a call and we'll answer. We'll take your call live. And just as she was saying, with any prayer intentions, any prayer request, or even if you just feel alone at home and want to talk, we would love to take your call.
0: So before we start talking about the sacraments, Crescente, why don't you start telling us the seven sacraments? Which ones are they? List them all.
1: Well, first of all, we get baptism, right? I'm just going to say them in the order, at least that most people get them. This is not like a rule. Not everyone gets them in this order, but this is usual. So first you get baptism, right? Then you get confession, reconciliation, right? And then you get communion, usually the Eucharist. Then confirmation, and then it can be either marriage or holy other orders, or if you're a man that becomes a deacon and you're married, then both, but you know. And then in the end, it would be the anointment of the sick, in the case that someone is very sick and is gonna go through a surgery, or in the case that, you know, maybe you're old and you know, you receive the anointment. But right now we're gonna go more in depth with them, right? So, Domi, so which one do you want to start with? Let's start with baptism. Let's go in order.
0: Okay, let's go in order. Let's start with baptism. Probably, maybe, if you were baptized, you were baptized when you were very little, and that's something that maybe your parents did. But there's some people who find Christ longer on in their life, and they decide to get baptized. So we're going to talk a little bit about it. I want to talk a lot about John the Baptist. So Crescente, tell us more a little bit about John the Baptist.
1: Well, John the Baptist, as many of you may know, he was Jesus' cousin. And he came to prepare the way for Jesus, in a way, right? He started baptizing people with water. And you know, he was just preparing the way for him, right? He would tell everyone, you know what? Yes, I am baptizing you, but there's someone greater than me. And he would always say, and actually, we have a great quote.
0: A great quote from him, and it's a quote where he says, John the Baptist answered. John answered, saying to them all, "Indeed, I baptize you with water, but one mightier than I comes, to the lace of whose shoes I'm not worthy to unloose. He shall baptize you with the Holy Ghost and with fire." So when I was thinking about baptism and the meaning of it, I started thinking of John the Baptist, and I started thinking of one of the readings of a Masses a few weeks ago that talked about how when Mary went to visit her cousin, the womb inside her cousin, well, the womb of her...
1: Like the baby inside Mary's cousin. The baby inside the womb was John the Baptist in Elizabeth, right?
0: And then Elizabeth,
1: in Mary,
0: right.
1: It was Jesus.
0: And it was jumping. So I saw this picture that was like John the Baptist, like just jumping of excitement. Well, when the two pregnant women, Mary and Elizabeth, were there.
1: Domi, do you remember when you were baptized?
0: No, of course not. I was very little.
1: Yeah.
0: I'm a triplet, so I think I was baptized two times in the hospital because we didn't know if we were going to be able to make it, and then I was, like, we did like a little...
1: Right, because you were born with like some problems.
0: Mm-hmm.
1: So, like at birth, though, like it was complicated.
0: Yes. So the thing is, I was thinking like how beautiful it is, like how John the Baptist being human and like him baptizing God, like God didn't have to be baptized, but he did it like as an example to all of us. And I thought how beautiful it was that many of the sacraments, like for example, confession, well, all of the sacraments are done through a person, like Christ does it through a person. And then I thought like the meaning of baptized, that through a priest, that is a person, fragile like us, God has the power to make us her sons and daughters of him.
1: So you to the daughters of God, yeah.
0: God's
1: and because since the moment we are born, I mean, we're creatures of God. God created us. But it is only, but it is not until we are baptized that with the water, you know, that is very symbolic, that with the water we are cleansed from the original sin. It is not until then that we become adoptive children of God. Right? Before, yes, we were created by God, and God still loves every part of his creation, but it is when we get baptized that then, right, we become part of the family of God. And I think that's very important. First, you know, I think we should, like, explain a little bit of baptism. Baptism is one of the sacraments of initiation. I would say it is the first one, right? That's what introduces us to our whole Catholic life, you may say. Because once we are initiated as children of God, then we can receive all the other sacraments. So baptism is just so essential, right? It is very important.
0: And Crescente, can you name the sacraments of initiation?
1: Well, I don't know. Yeah, I think we should go by part, but we should. I mean, let's keep on going with the next one.
0: Okay, perfect.
1: So we're thinking
0: Sounds
1: about baptism,
0: good.
1: Right? That we're saying that we initiate in the faith, right? And then so we start, right? We become adoptive children of God. So now we should move on to the next one, which would
0: be confession.
1: Oh, this is the usual order again. This is not like everyone gets the sacraments in this order. Some people, you know, like some people get confirmed after marrying, you know, and there's different orders. But confession is usually after baptism.
0: And well, in like a CCD formation, that would be the normal thing. We are catechists. But now that we're gonna talk about confession, it's like one of my favorite sacraments. It's like, I have mentioned it before in many of the programs that we have had of how I had the beauty to encounter Christ when I was older. I was raised Catholic, but we wouldn't go to Mass that often. And I completely fell in God in many ways. One of them was the Eucharist. I completely fell with Christ, seeing his face in the Eucharist, feeling his love, his, like if, every time I was in the Eucharist, he would hug me. But we're not talking that specifically. We're going to talk about confession.
1: Yeah, which, by the way, just before she gets into the story, for those of you who don't know, which I think most of you would, but just in case, confession is reconciliation, right? Confession is where Jesus himself, through a priest, you know, in persona Christi, the priest, you know, he forgives our sins, you know, but it's Jesus through the priest. Mm-hmm. So they claim, you know, it's like, and we go back to the state of grace. So just for that, for the record. So
0: and
1: go ahead, Tommy.
0: In that reason, also I'm going to take this opportunity to tell us to call us if you want to talk to us, if you want to pray. And I also invite you to take a moment to think when was the last time you went to confession. And maybe if you haven't gone to confession in a while, I encourage you to go. It's such a beautiful sacrament. And I'm going to tell you a little bit about how I started to fall in love with the sacrament of confession. So one of the reasons I started to fall in love with the sacrament of confession was because a nun who I love very much, a sister, we were looking at a window one day, and we were talking about confession and the importance of it. And then we were talking about the importance of confession, and she says to me, yeah, confession is like if you had a glass window and it's broken and it's shattered and it's dirty, and imagine that glass window is your heart. So our hearts are broken, our hearts are wounded, our God are seeking to like we know something's wrong with our heart, but we don't necessarily know how to clean it, or we don't necessarily have where to start, where to fix it, where to put tape. And it's like if confession is that loving gaze, that loving shine, light of Christ going through the glass and showing us exactly where we need to clean it, exactly where I need to be like cleaning it and putting it. And she started to say this to me, and I started to feel like this desire in my heart to go more to confession and more and more and more. And I started to make it like more often, and I started to feel like, I don't know, like if, like every time I left confession, like my shoulders were like less heavy. And in that way, that's how I started to fall in love. And also knowing that confession is like God loves us so much that he wants to forgive you. Like if you're thinking maybe I'm the worst, like I did this, God is never gonna forgive me. Like it's just like our human like thinking of God won't forgive me. I'm the worst, and that's what the evil wants. He wants you to keep reminding those errors and keep like not getting you grow. But yeah. Confession is that opportunity to grow, and it's like imagine Jesus like just hugging you in confession and like grabbing you with his loving arms and holding you and telling you, you are my beloved daughter, you are my beloved son, come to me. So many times when you're facing, should I go to confession, what's the priest gonna say? The priest is there to be an instrument of Christ. He's not gonna be thinking like, oh, he did that, and imagine how many people the priest confesses. So just like give a total surrender to Christ and be like, I'm giving Christ here to be like to make my heart new.
1: And I think one thing that is very important that Domi just said about how, you see, whenever we sin, the evil one, you see, the devil, he wants us to stay in the floor. He wants us to be like, you see, like you're not good at anything. You see, you know, how could you do this to God? You know, he's been good to you. You don't deserve this. You should just stay down here, right? That's what he wants. He wants you to stay miserable. He wants you to stay down in the floor, right? If it was up to him, he would have you licking the floor, literally. But that's not what God wants. God says, okay, you mess up. Okay. You know you did something wrong? It's okay. Do you regret it? You do? Okay, just go to confession, say sorry, you are forgiven. And then from that, we just need to really believe in confession. I was seeing this thing in social media, it was a Catholic post that said that we really need to believe in confession for it like to be totally valid, because it is in truly believing that God is forgiving us, that we can forgive ourselves, because sometimes we think that the sin that we did is so great, which it could be very great, but God's mercy is infinite. And sometimes even when God forgives us through confession, we don't forgive ourselves. And it's not until we really understand God's forgiveness that we can forgive ourselves. So we have to really believe in you and believe it is Jesus forgiving me through the priest. And you also, you know, we can think like, you know, there have been people that have done sins like that, maybe worse, maybe not as worse, but it doesn't matter. You see, we're talking about Judas, for example. Judas, you know, see, one of the apostles, the one that betrayed Jesus. Even after, like, the gravest sin of all, the gravest sin of history, he betrayed Jesus. Yet, God was willing to forgive him if he would just said, you know, I'm sorry. You know, like, God, like, for him. But he didn't, you know, the pride was too much. You know, he got paid, you know, the money, all that. And instead, you know, he couldn't take it, right? But my point is that if God is willing to forgive even the gravest sins, anything that you do, no matter how grave it may seem, God is going to forgive it. And therefore, if God is forgiving you, you need to forgive yourself, right? Sometimes I think that's a hard part, forgiving
0: yourself. Yeah, it's a hard part. And also, when you crescendo, when you were talking about God's love and the infinite of his mercy, there's a quote that says like our sins is like a drop of water in the huge of like in the immensity of the ocean. So if you're thinking I'm the worst, that don't, like God wants to hug you, when God wants to forgive you, God wants to love you and hug you, and like confession is the best, like go to confession as much as you can. There was this saint, I don't remember, I think he was a priest, a bishop, that he would say that if he could, he would go to confession every single day.
1: Saint Therese.
0: No, but there was another one that said that he could go to confession every single day. Like going to confession, yeah, we say like the things we do wrong, but at the same time, God, it's cleaning us, and you don't know how many abundant graces God will pour. So I invite you today, if you haven't, look for your nearest church, go to confession, make your heart clean, because that's what God wants you. He wants us all to be clean and love him. And don't let the evil get into your mind, because the love of God is infinite, and he makes everything new, as he told Mother Mary in the cross.
1: Yeah, so anyway, so now we have baptism, right? The initiation. We become part of the family of God, and we have confession that, you know, we sin, we make mistakes, but God, he forgives us through this sacrament of confession. And now we go into the next one, and which is the communion, right?
0: First communion.
1: Yeah, so communion, right? So then when we receive our first communion, it's very important to have done the confession first, because when we receive Jesus, we need to be in a state of grace, which is granted to us during confession, right? Because we're receiving not anything. It's not a piece of bread. It is Jesus himself in the form of bread. So it is very important to really, you know, be instead of grace. Confession is very important for the Eucharist. But anyways, talking about the Eucharist specifically, What is the Eucharist? What is the communion? Is receiving, as I said, the flesh and blood of Jesus Christ. And some people may say, no, that I could be 100% sure that that's wine and that's bread. But you see, we're not talking about that. It turns physically into flesh, like our flesh and blood. But it is called transubstantiation. Transubstantiation is when the essence of something changes, right? So, to give an example, let's say we have this pen right here, right? Transubstantiation would be that if this transubstantiated into a phone, weird example, but you see, it wouldn't change the like how it looks. It's still a pen. You see, it writes like a pen. It smells like a pen. It tastes like a pen, but in essence, it would be a phone, right? That would be a transubstantiation. Of course, it wouldn't happen like this. This is something that is exclusive for the body and blood of Jesus Christ. So sometimes we may get lost in the sense in the notion that no, it's bread and wine. No, it is the flesh and the blood in the form of bread and wine. So that's very important. And remember, Jesus did it himself. Jesus established himself the communion. He established it on the Last Supper with the apostles. Just it's important to keep that in mind. And I think we're gonna
0: have a cut, and after that we're gonna keep talking about the beauty of the Eucharist, the beauty of all the sacraments, some inside stories. So stay with us, and I hope after a break you call us and we can pray together.
1: Yeah, remember to call us, and yeah, stay with us. God bless you.

0: that you see on screen. I don't know if you can see it right now. You should see it. Please call us. We're taking any prayer requests, any prayer intentions that you may have, anything. Just if you just feel alone at home and you want to talk, or if you just want to share anything about what we're talking about, if you want to, you know, share any ideas or anything, you're more than welcome to call. This is not like one of those fake shows where they say they're going to take your call and they don't. No, we will. You see, you call us, we're going to take your call live right here. So please, we really encourage you to give us a call. Other times, she's had many calls. I haven't had many calls in, you know, other days, and it's super fun. So please give us a call. You won't regret it. Anyways, we're talking about the sacraments, so we're going to keep on. We're talking
1: about, as Crescente said, yes, talk to us, call us. We want to pray. We want to talk, and we want to be with you. So talk us, call us. Yeah. And we were talking about.
0: Yeah. So first we talked about right baptism. Then we talked about confession, and right now we're talking about communion.
1: Especially about the sacrament of the first communion. And I was telling to Crescente the other day, or we were talking about how so many people think that, okay, so the Eucharist, so it's God's body, but it's not like, for example, I'm gonna grab this paper, and let's say, like, this is the Eucharist, and it's not like this part is Jesus's body, a head, and then this part is his leg. No, like, every single particle in the Eucharist, every single...
0: It's entirety of Jesus.
1: It's entirely Jesus. Like, it's, you can take this, and all of this has Jesus. So when you're receiving the Eucharist, when you're receiving the wine, like special occasions, you're receiving the fullness of Christ in every single particle. It's not like, for example, if you didn't receive the wine, you received like, oh, just half of Jesus. No, like Jesus has in every single part of the Eucharist. So when you receive Jesus in the Eucharist, someone was saying, a Catholic speaker was saying the other day, that it was like, when you receive the Eucharist, it's like there's an eternal mass going on in heaven. And it's like this eternal mass that is going on all the time. And then like when you receive the Eucharist, if you should like pulled off that little like...
0: And you enter into the community. Uh-huh, you're not like, just receiving, no, you're entering into this communion of saints. Uh-huh,
1: a communion of saints, and you're entering in that fullness. And it's like imagine like a full mass going in heaven, and then like you receive communion, and like they open like the how do you say it, the como blanket, the
0: like,
1: no like they open the door for you to be in that full communion.
0: Oh, like they take out the veil, yeah, like for
1: and
0: you
1: it's
0: to see.
1: It's just amazing. And there was Blessed Ismelda, I think, that she was for religious life, I think, and she would see the bigger sisters receiving communion, and she wouldn't be able because she had to have a certain age. I think she was 12, if I'm not wrong. And then the superior allowed her to have communion, and she like was so happy, was so fulfilled with that communion with Christ that she actually how's the word? Ismelda, Blessed Ismelda. Like she actually went straight, like she
0: started resting in like God's peace, and eventually like she would always say that we're talking about the same person, the one that would say that, that how could someone, you know, not die of love when receiving Jesus?
1: Uh-huh. She would say that very often.
0: And so the moment that she received it, and she was too young to receive communion, that's why she hadn't received it yet, and because she was very young, she was in religious life. But once, you know, she was just praying, and she would always say that she wanted to receive it, but they would say, no, you're not old enough. And then once, after adoration,

0: And then she just, you know, she kneeled and she started praying at so much peace. Like, she was smiling, she was in so much peace. She, like, rested in the spirit, you may say. And eventually, they went to check her. Hours, you know, hours passed. And she had left the world, she had gone to heaven. And I mean, she, you know, and in that moment, she literally, as you could say, she died of love, right? Now, we're not saying that that's supposed to happen every time you have a feeling. We're not saying that in any manner, right?
1: But
0: what we're saying is that when we're capable of understanding how great, you know, the Eucharist is, you see, it is a really big thing. We're talking about our Savior, Jesus Christ, that we're receiving in body and, you know, essence, humanity.
1: And the real presence of Jesus really being in the Eucharist, that so many times, maybe when we're preparing for First Communion, we didn't know, or our parents were the ones who, like, walked us through this process.
0: Yeah.
1: But it's like time for us to really acknowledge the presence of Jesus in the Eucharist.
0: Yeah.
1: And something that they taught me when I was preparing for my First Communion, or I think later on, is that when you walk for to receive Communion, you know that you, like, stand up from your bench where you are and you walk towards the priest. It's like if that little 1 minute, 30 second walk is a preparation to receive Jesus, mm-hmm. that I didn't know. Like, it's a pathway to receive. And I truly, really try, because I get very distracted very often, to, like, when I'm standing up, I'm really, like, walking towards Jesus, and I'm really saying, okay, Jesus, I'm going to receive you. I want to prepare my heart. Because many times we have that same thirst, that same love, that same, like, falling in love with Christ for the Eucharist, and we're walking to receive Communion, but we see, I don't know, your neighbor walking by, or you see, like, this girl from school or from college or from work, and you get a little distracted. So it's like when we're really at Mass, like in that sacred space, and you're walking towards the Eucharist, just, like, feel like that 1 minute, 30 second walk is your preparation to receive Jesus, to be united with Him.
0: Yeah. And so, and also, I mean, this thing, and to close with Communion, pass on to the next sacrament, but when we receive Communion, you know, in Mass, you know, and all of us, you know, in, like, in the Mass, you know, we're, like, gathered together as, you know, one family, you know, one church, as the body of Christ. That's why, you know, the priest is the body of Christ, right? And we receive it, we enter into that Communion, and all of us in church, we're, like, we become one. You see, we become the body of Christ, with Christ being the head. And I think that's just very beautiful. But anyways, we're going to pass into the next sacrament, right?
1: The next sacrament is confirmation.
0: Wow, okay, so confirmation. Now I'm going to go ahead and talk a little bit about confirmation, because at least to me...
1: He had a big testimony with confirmation.
0: Well, yeah, I mean, at least he was like... you may say, I was supposed to get confirmed. I think it was in my, like, sophomore year in high school or something like that. And, like, but I was going through many things. You know, I was raised Catholic, and I was always very close to the church, but then... Many things. I guess I got lost in many of the things, in the things of the world, and then just many things weren't making sense to me. So I felt like I wasn't ready to get my confirmation. And so I went ahead to the nun in charge of the CCD program in my parish, and I went like, I'm not ready, and I waited, right? And how I started seeing it, you know, with time, I wanted to find my faith, really, because you see, in baptism, like, baptism is a gift, like, our faith. It's a gift that we get in baptism, because our faith is given to us freely. We don't do anything. Our parents choose for us. Our godfather and godmother,
1: usually. Because there's some people who are baptized further on. But, like, in a usual manner.
0: Yeah, in a usual manner, when we're baptized, when we're babies, you see, it's a gift. We're given the gift to be raised in the faith, to be part of the family of God. And our godfather, godmother, they say that they believe for us. You know, they speak in our place and all that. But sometimes we never know why we believe in what we believe. So it is in that moment when we grow up that we have to find for ourselves why is it that we believe in what we believe. And so confirmation, it is what the word says. It's a confirmation of your baptism vows, right? Of what you commit to. I mean, you know what you commit to. What happens in baptism? You see that you become part of the family of God in confirmation. It's like, you this time you're choosing it yourself. You say, now, yes, I'm confirming this, but this time it's me. I want to become part of the family of God.

0: right? So, and with me, you know, what happened eventually after many things, you know, retreats, eventually I found my faith, really. I really found it, and it came out stronger, and I realized it had gone from a immature faith, right? A childish faith, you could say. One, you know, maybe with not very well understood, it went to a much more mature faith, which I'm still working on it, I'm still building it, but at least I know now that I know why I'm looking for it. I know why I believe in what I believe, right? Because Jesus saved us. And so I think it's just very important. Keeping my confirmation is literally like you like saying yes to God, but this time on your own. Like you, out of you say, yes, God, I want to follow you for the rest of my life.
1: Like you choosing in a way, like, God, I want to follow you. I want to be like part of your kingdom for to grow. I want to serve you. And what I was going to ask you is if you want to maybe share like how you felt maybe that your faith was like it was like taught by your parents, a gift from your parents, how you were raised like that Catholic way. But then through that phase that you passed, you learned how to get your faith as yours. Like you really fell in love with all the foundations that your parents had already given to you.
0: Yeah, I mean, it all made much more sense because I was raised, I was taught about the Catholic faith in many ways, but I didn't quite understand it. I knew about it, I knew about the Bible, you know, the different books of the Bible, the different prophets, the history of the church, many things. Not entirely, I'm not an expert by any means, but I knew basic knowledge, like common Christian knowledge. And then when I encountered my faith by myself, I could like put an understanding to that. So it was, now it wasn't like, I go to Mass, yeah, we receive Jesus and all that, but I just do it because my parents told me. No, I went from, no, I do it because I want to go and I want to receive Jesus. I go to confession because I want to be in a state of grace and then, you know, be able to receive Jesus as often as I can. Yeah, you see, it's about that. I serve in my community. I do all these things because I know I want, you know, I want to do it for God. God has given us so much, so I want to do everything I can to help him and to get to heaven.
1: And I think it would be time so that we can get to the other sacraments, if you agree, that we go further on talking about the sacrament of marriage, which is beautiful.
0: Yeah, and before we talk about it, we just want to encourage you again to call us to the number that you see on screen, which it is 239-321-9912. So please give us a call with any prayer requests, any prayer intentions that you may have, please.
1: And I know we might have been talking a lot about like sacraments and going through them, but we really encourage you to call to pray for us if there's a member of your family who you would like to go back to the church, if there's a family member you would like maybe to get baptized, to get confirmed. If you feel something in your heart that you want to share, call us. We want to pray with you. We want to be here to pray, to talk, and all for the glory of God. So we encourage you to call us. And
0: yeah. So we encourage you to call us, and we're gonna have a cut. Yeah. So we'll have you at the when we come back from this cut, and we'll talk about the remaining sacraments.
1: And stay with us because we're gonna talk about the beauty of marriage, some testimonies we heard from close friends and relatives of holy orders, and anointment of the sick. So stick with us, call us, and God bless you.

0: This is Chain of Love USA. My name is Dominique. We're back. Yeah, we have Crescente as a guest. We have been talking about the beauty of all the sacraments. We have invited you all to get closer to the sacraments. And we're going to talk about marriage, the sacrament of marriage. Crescente will start us off.
1: And actually, so marriage, right? Marriage, it is this beautiful covenant, you may say. Some people say it's only between man and woman, but no. It is between man, woman, and God. So it is this very beautiful sacrament where, you know, two people, they become one to create a family, you know, with God's blessing. And they create these domestic churches, right? And that's how the family is known. So you see two people from different backgrounds, they get together, they fall in love, right? And eventually they get married. They have kids.
0: That's beautiful.
1: That would be about, you know, the most, simple definition, you may say.
0: Of course, there's like a more theological meaning, but we won't go that today.
1: Yeah, because I don't think we have a lot of time for that. But
0: seeing the beauty of like the concept of domestic church and seeing the beauty, maybe I have seen getting to know you.
1: We're dating, by the way. Yes, we're a boyfriend. Yep.
0: So getting to see like how you were raised in like environment where you get to know Christ, how important it is for parents to get like their mission to show their kids Christ, to show their kids love and the love of Christ, very important of marriage, and how saints, like forming future saints that were all called to holiness. I would also like to talk about like the importance of maybe having like a healthy relationship during dating, because God calls us to the vocation of marriage, not a vocation of dating. So having those boundaries, that purity and understanding that...
1: Chastity,
0: yeah, but also understanding like the beauty of just like maybe for younger people, but the beauty of dating and that...
1: Getting to know each other.
0: Forming that friendship for marriage, and who knows, like maybe you have a plan, but God calls you to religious life, or God calls you to marry someone else. So it's having that importance of God in the center of all relationship and preparing yourself like of marriage, like maybe even if you are not dating someone right now, but thinking that who you are today, like for example, me, Dominique, who I am today, I want to be the best version of myself, so if it's God's will and I'm able to be a mother, I can be like the closest to Mary. I can let Mary guide my family. I can get Mary teach me who I want to be and start changing the flaws I have, because I'm a human, I have faults. I fall, that's why there's confession, there's so many things, I fall as a human. Mm-hmm. And then we have the beautiful image that I talked a few shows ago, the beautiful image of the sacred family as an image, and start you like considering who do you want to form. If you already have a family, always looking at the Blessed Virgin Mary as the Holy Family as a reference. And
1: also talking about, so the love in marriage is such a beautiful thing. I mean, it's often, you know, misrepresented, especially nowadays in society. You see people portray marriage, or just like, you know, like love between a man and a woman, only as something like merely sexual, you see, like something merely like physical, when that is just like the tip, that's just like the surface, right? It's so much deeper than that. And in essence, you see the love between a man and a woman, it reflects the love of the Holy Trinity. It reflects the love, you know, between the Father, the Son, and the Holy Spirit, right? Right? All that love, you know, that creates life. And it's the same, you know, women, men and women, they love each other so much that they're able to create a new life. That's just very, you know, beautiful. And yes, I guess in many other episodes we'll talk about
0: we can go
1: further into like chastity, dating, and all that.
0: Always keep on watching. Yeah. It's always a beauty to talk about, being an instrument to talk about Christ. And would you like to talk about the holy orders?
1: Yes, but before, remember,

0: we encourage you to call us to the number that you see on screen, if you can see it right now. You see, call us. We're taking any prayer requests, any prayer intentions that you may have, or anything that you just might want to talk about if you feel alone at home or anything. Please give us a call and we'll take your call live here. So please, we really encourage you. It's super fun.
1: We'll pray now. We will pray with you. We will pray after. Just call us. You don't lose anything. And it would be beautiful for you to call us and talk to us. So just send the holy orders.
0: All right, so holy orders. It is very simple. I mean, it is beautiful, but I'm saying it's simple to understand, I guess, at least to me. The holy orders would be the ordination of a priest or a deacon, right? So when a man becomes ordained a priest to be a Catholic priest, that's one type of ordination. And there's the other type of ordination there's more than one, sorry. Then also it could be the one to be a deacon, right? Which deacons can be either, single or they can be married. And then you get also higher ordination. Like for example, when you become a bishop, it's a different kind of ordination. But it generally refers to the like priestly, ordinations. Mm-hmm. I mean, although deacons are not priests, but it talks to the ordination of deacons and priests, and then the other ordinations that priests could undergo, like bishops,
1: And it's a beautiful, besides being a sacrament, a beautiful call.
0: Yeah, beautiful life.
1: To all of those who feel maybe in their hearts or our seminaries, who feel that call of God to embrace, to love, to be that
0: that light.
1: That light within the church that we need it. We really need it. And I was also thinking about how when you call a priest like a father, it's like that reminder to them, that reminder to that community that they are being like a father, that they're serving Christ, that they're dedicating their life for Christ, which I think it is beautiful. Yeah. It is beautiful. Religious life is beautiful. Marriage is beautiful. Both vocations are very beautiful. I was talking with a friend the other day and she told me, yes, like you don't talk about do you want to marry or not, because both vocations you get to marry. So it's which marriage would you choose? So religious life, sisters, they marry Jesus. They're the wife, the spouse of Jesus.
0: And then the brides of Jesus.
1: And then the priest, the church, is their bride. So it's a beautiful vocation, beautiful calling. If you feel that calling, ask the Lord, pray with him, because maybe if you're scared and you're like, because marriage is scary too, if you're scared of both vocations, pray to the Lord, because it's such a gift of love, a vocation that he created, because your vocation is inscribed in your heart and it's this calling of love that God has. So it's like if you're trying to find your vocation and you don't become closer to Christ, is that you put a binding and you're trying to find the door of God, where do you want me to go? But if you have Christ, it's like you put that grace, that light, and he's going to show you step by the way. Once again, we encourage you, call us. We want to pray with you. We want to pray with you, and we want to continue praying with you. We would like to talk now about
0: the last sacrament left, which is the anointment of the sick. So the anointment of the sick. People are giving the anointment of the sick either, maybe before undergoing an important surgery, or maybe they're old and they're sick. When it is likely that they might that they might pass away, for any reason, be that medical or natural. And what it consists basically, so the priest goes and he anoints him with oil. He gives him a blessing, and he also, I think, they're able to receive the sacraments as well, confession, and I think communion, I think. Right, and that's like to prepare them to go to heaven, right? To prepare them, because since they're about, they are very, they are near death. If they're in state of grace, you see, they're likely to go to heaven as soon as they die, right? So, you see, they get the anointment with oil, and then they get confession, right? They're in state of grace. So it's like to send them with a blessing, because they may go to heaven.
1: And some people maybe do it before a dangerous surgery. If they have a surgery, they do the anointment of the sick. They ask a priest to go. I've had many experiences where they have family members that have gone to very complicated surgeries. So we call the priest and they did the anointment of the sick in case something would have to happen.
0: And that is, by the way, this is just a very beautiful ministry that that priests do, right? It is very beautiful, you see. It is part of, just because we've mentioned all the sacraments, but also we forgot to mention

0: that it is priests that they like dispense all these sacraments to us, right? They're the ones that that are, you know, doing baptism with priests and deacons, right? They're doing the baptism. I mean, it's priests with assistance of deacons, but it's priests. They're doing baptism, right? Confession, this is priest, and then communion, of course, the priest, and then the same confirmation, that would be a bishop, though, and then marriage. You see, it's a priest marrying the two people, mm-hmm. and then the holy orders. Well, it is a bishop ordaining priest, or maybe a higher, you know, bishop ordaining another bishop, and then you get the anointing of the sick. It's also, so all these things, they're possible, you know, for a priest. You know, it's this vocation given out of love.
1: A beautiful vocation in which I emphasize again, like Christ being Christ, he can act through a person, through a human being, with, like, that's how powerful he is. Like, him being God, he chooses to use us, use, well, priest as an instrument for his God. So at the end, like, we're all the body of Christ here on earth. We're the hands of him, and it's all our duty to reach him, to help the sick, to volunteer, to help bring those souls who are desperately searching for the Lord. And now that I know we already talked about confirmation, but I had a little story about my confirmation, which I think was beautiful, and I would like to share it with you guys, because my confirmation saint is Mother Teresa, which actually her feast day is this Sunday. When's her feast day?
0: This Sunday.
1: Yeah, I just want to say it once again so you all heard. And they said, well, one of my religion teachers told me that you choose your saints. Your saints choose you. I'm sorry, your saints.
0: Yeah, it is not you that chooses your saint, but your confirmation
1: saint. Yeah, your confirmation saint chooses you for a special reason, maybe to teach you something, I don't know. And I remember how I have emphasized again, I fell in love with Christ more towards my high school year, junior year, senior year. And it's been a wonderful adventure, as St. John Paul says, love with Christ is a wonderful adventure, which I'm very grateful for, and grow every day. But before I started growing in my faith, I went to a Catholic school the last 2 years of my high school. And I always, for some reason, Mother Teresa was always around. Like, I would see her at my school, even though the school I went before wasn't Catholic, I would see her everywhere. And I always found her face to be beautiful, because of course it reflects the beauty of her soul. And I would keep on finding her, but no connection, whatever. And then once there was like an image of her, they were showing a video in the morning prayer about her. And I felt like this voice inside of me that said, she's gonna be your confirmation saint. And I said, my confirmation saint? I'm like, I'm not even planning to get confirmed, like what? I disregarded that. And then a gift, I started growing, I started falling in love with the Eucharist, with confession, going to daily mass, and I had this thirst of getting confirmed, this thirst of being, God, I want to be yours, I want to work for you, I want to say completely yes to you, and I want to be confirmed. And during the preparation for my confirmation, I was looking through all the saints, who would I choose, maybe what, like, who's gonna guide me towards like my spiritual journey. And then woo, that memory came to me, and it was like, okay, it's Mother Teresa. And I just wanted to share like how special, maybe we could talk about the sacraments or like the logistics behind the ideas, who, what. But honestly, the sacraments are just like God acting through us, God's love. And yeah. It's never too late to go back to the sacraments. It's never late,
0: yeah,
1: maybe.
0: It's never late.
1: If to marry, if you've shared a life with someone. So I invite you, I encourage you, now that we've talked about so much the beauty, a little tiny bit of the sacraments. I mean, yeah. We could talk hours about their beauty, their love, to reach out, to go, and to reach to those sacraments that maybe touched your heart when we were talking.
0: Yeah, and I want to emphasize on something that, you see, we're talking about all the sacraments. We talked about baptism, we talked about confession, communion, confirmation, marriage, the holy orders, and the anointing of the sick. And this is, as Domi was saying, this is just ways in which God shows us his love, his overwhelming love, right? So I'm just thinking, in all these ways, he's showing us this great love that he has for us. Like she chose to give us all these dispensers of grace to us, of love. So I think we're about to finish, so why not finish with a song that it's about love, about God's love, God's

0: God.
1: So yeah, just to remember that God's love is overwhelming, it is reckless, and it is never ending. So I want to say, Domi, thank you for having me here. It was a pleasure to be your guest.
2: Thank you all for hearing us. As Crescente said, the overwhelming love of Christ is in everyone, every and single one of the sacraments, to its fullest. So we encourage you to reach out to them, to love, and to keep praying for that love, that God then wants to hug you and love you, and He loves you so much. He does.
1: Yeah, so anyways, thank you very much. This is Maria Vision USA, Chain of Love, and it's been a pleasure to be here today, so God bless you.
2: God bless you. Mm-hmm.

just had a beautiful procession in honor of Our Lady of the Rosary, who is a light that has come into the world. Our Lady brings the light of Christ and leads us on the journey of peace. She's been entrusted with the peace of the world. The Queen of Peace comes to us, and for those who look to her, she shows them the road of peace. Let us pray this day to Our Lady of the Rosary, the Queen of Peace, that we might reject whatever is contrary to the gospel and follow her along a path that leads to peace and to eternal life. God bless you.

My name is Father John Joseph. I'm from the Community of Jesus Crucified. We're all from the Community of Jesus Crucified down in South Louisiana, St. Martinville. And we are just overwhelmed by the incredible joy and enthusiasm that this event brings. We know, I think one of the things that stood out to me the most was just how much this is a historical moment for the church in America. And I firmly believe our Lady is deeply present here. Her mantle has been wrapped around this whole event. It's so encouraging to see all these people gather here with the purpose of true adoration and worship of the Blessed Sacrament. I think it's overwhelming to see the peace and the joy. We were just talking about this, that we would love to ask the security guards and see what their perspective is on how this crowd compares to a crowd with like football games and the other stuff that they see here. If this would be like a particularly jubilant crowd, because we're just overwhelmed by the beauty and the peace of everyone that's been here.

Dear children, I love you with a motherly love and with a motherly patience I wait for your love and unity. I pray that you may be a community of God's children, of my children. I pray that as a community you may joyfully come back to life in the faith and in the love of my Son. My children, I am gathering you as my apostles and am teaching you how to bring others to come to know the love of my Son. How to bring to them the good news, which is my Son. Give me your open, purified hearts and I will fill them with the love for my Son. His love will give meaning to your life and I will walk with you. I will be with you until the meeting with the Heavenly Father. My children, it is those who walk towards the Heavenly Father with love and faith who will be saved. Do not be afraid. I am with you. Put your trust in your shepherds as my Son trusted when he chose them. And pray that they may have the strength and the love to lead you. Thank you.

welcome to Maria Visión USA, and thank you for joining us once again to pray the Holy Rosary. We are transmitting from the Holy Shrine of Our Lady of Charity here in Miami, Florida, and once again, it is a great gift to enter your homes and enter your families to pray with you the greatest gift that our Blessed Mother has given us, and that is the Holy Rosary. And we know that through the prayer of the Holy Rosary, we can combat so many fears in our lives, so much anguish, so much pain, healing in our lives and in our families. And right now, we all know that we are living very difficult moments, situations where we do not really know where our future stands. So now, more than ever, we need to pray. And that is why our Blessed Mother says continuously, pray, pray, pray. And the importance of prayer within the family. So right now, I ask all of you to join your family. If your children are at home, your husbands, your wives, parents, grandparents, it is a very special time to pray together. Like it has been said, the family that prays together stays together. So right now, we place ourselves in the hands of our Blessed Mother, and we ask her to come and pray with us and for us. As Saint Padre Pio once said, praying the rosary is praying and walking by the hand of Mary. So that is what we will do now today at this moment, and we ask her to come into our hearts and prepare our hearts to pray from the heart. And we will feel that peace that only the Blessed Mother can bring us as she covers us with her mantle of love and of protection. So we begin our Holy Rosary in the name of the Father, and of the Son, and of the Holy Spirit. Amen. We offer this Holy Rosary for peace in the world, peace in our families and in our homes and in our hearts. We pray for the end of social unrest, for the end of violence, for the end of fear. We pray for our Holy Catholic Church, our Holy Father, all our priests, religious. We pray for the families. We pray especially for our children, that Blessed Mother, you may guide them, and we as parents may instruct them in our faith, because without faith and without God, we are nothing. We pray for so many people that are suffering because of the COVID illness. We pray for their healing. We pray for so many people that have lost their lives through this illness, and so many people that have lost their lives through cancer and so many different illnesses. For all the families that are

suffering because of these losses. We pray for the end of violence. We pray for the unborn children, for the respect of life, from the moment of conception to natural death. We pray for our country, for our nation. We pray at this moment, especially in this time of election, that there may be peace. May your hand, O Lord, be in this election, and may your will be done. We pray for the safety of your children, of your nation, and of this country. We pray, O Holy Lord, for all the people who do not believe in you, who do not trust in you, who do not adore you. We ask you, O Holy Blessed Mother, to take all your children to the heart of your Son Jesus, because it is only there that we may find true peace and love. I ask you especially, Blessed Mother, for all the people that are joining us today. We pray for all their intentions, for all your intentions, that they be placed in the Immaculate Heart of our Mother, the Blessed Mother. We thank you, Holy Blessed Mother, for this opportunity to pray alongside you, and we trust that everything we pray for today, you will take to your Son Jesus, and if it is in God's holy will to be done, it shall be done. I believe in God, the Father Almighty, creator of heaven and earth. I believe in Jesus Christ, his only Son, our Lord. He was conceived by the power of the Holy Spirit and born of the Virgin Mary. He suffered under Pontius Pilate, was crucified, died, and was buried. He descended to the dead. On the third day he arose again and ascended into heaven and is seated at the right hand of the Father. He will come again to judge the living and the dead. I believe in the Holy Spirit, the Holy Catholic Church, the communion of saints, the forgiveness of sins, the resurrection of the body, and life everlasting. Amen. And today we pray the glorious mysteries. The first glorious mystery, the resurrection of our Lord Jesus Christ. In this mystery, Holy Blessed Mother, we pray that we may die to ourselves, that we may die to all those things in our lives that hurt your Son Jesus. We pray, O Blessed Mother, that we may resurrect to a new life in your Son. Give us in this mystery the desire of a strong faith. Our Father, who art in heaven, hallowed be thy name. Thy kingdom come, thy will be done, on earth as it is in heaven. Give us this day our daily bread, and forgive us our trespasses, as we forgive those who trespass against us. And lead us not into temptation, but deliver us from evil. Amen. Hail Mary, full of grace, the Lord is with thee. Blessed art thou amongst women, and blessed is the fruit of thy womb, Jesus. Holy Mary, Mother of God, pray for us sinners, now and at the hour of our death. Amen. Hail Mary, full of grace, the Lord is with thee. Blessed art thou amongst women, and blessed is the fruit of thy womb, Jesus. Holy Mary, Mother of God, pray for us sinners, now and at the hour of our death. Amen. Hail Mary, full of grace, the Lord is with thee. Blessed art thou amongst women, and blessed is the fruit of thy womb, Jesus. Holy Mary, Mother of God, pray for us sinners, now and at the hour of our death. Amen. Hail Mary, full of grace, the Lord is with thee. Blessed art thou amongst women, and blessed is the fruit of thy womb, Jesus. Holy Mary, Mother of God, pray for us sinners, now and at the hour of our death. Amen. Hail Mary, full of grace, the Lord is with thee.
Blessed art thou amongst women, and blessed is the fruit of thy womb, Jesus. Holy Mary, Mother of God, pray for us sinners, now and at the hour of our death. Amen. Hail Mary, full of grace, the Lord is with thee. Blessed art thou amongst women, and blessed is the fruit of thy womb, Jesus. Holy Mary, Mother of God, pray for us sinners, now and at the hour of our death. Amen. Hail Mary, full of grace, the Lord is with thee. Blessed art thou amongst women, and blessed is the fruit of thy womb, Jesus. Holy Mary, Mother of God, pray for us sinners, now and at the hour of our death. Amen. Hail Mary, full of grace, the Lord is with thee. Blessed art thou amongst women, and blessed is the fruit of thy womb, Jesus. Holy Mary, Mother of God, pray for us sinners, now and at the hour of our death. Amen. Hail Mary, full of grace, the Lord is with thee. Blessed art thou amongst women, and blessed is the fruit of thy womb, Jesus. Holy Mary, Mother of God, pray for us sinners, now and at the hour of our death. Amen. Hail Mary, full of grace, the Lord is with thee. Blessed art thou amongst women, and blessed is the fruit of thy womb, Jesus. Holy Mary, Mother of God, pray for us sinners, now and at the hour of our death. Amen. Glory be to the Father, and to the Son, and to the Holy Spirit, as it was in the beginning, is now, and ever shall be, world without end. Amen. O my Jesus, forgive us our sins, save us from the fires of hell, lead all souls to heaven, especially those in most need of thy mercy. Sacred Heart of Jesus, we trust in you. Immaculate Heart of Mary, pray for us. Saint Joseph, intercede for all our families. Saint Michael the Archangel, defend us in our battles. Blessed Mother of Fatima, pray for us.

the second glorious mystery, the ascension of our Lord. Holy Blessed Mother, in this mystery, we see your Son ascending to heaven, his clothing white as the snow, his face with the glow of the sun, a call to sanctity. We ask you, Holy Blessed Mother, to put in our hearts the desire to live saintly lives, to live our lives as your Son Jesus calls us to live. Help us, O Blessed Mother, to choose sanctity in our lives. Our Father, who art in heaven, hallowed be thy name. Thy kingdom come, thy will be done, on earth as it is in heaven. Give us this day our daily bread, and forgive us our trespasses, as we forgive those who trespass against us. And lead us not into temptation, but deliver us from evil. Amen. Hail Mary, full of grace, the Lord is with thee. Blessed art thou amongst women, and blessed is the fruit of thy womb, Jesus. Holy Mary, Mother of God, pray for us sinners, now and at the hour of our death. Amen. Hail Mary, full of grace, the Lord is with thee. Blessed art thou amongst women, and blessed is the fruit of thy womb, Jesus. Holy Mary, Mother of God, pray for us sinners, now and at the hour of our death. Amen. Hail Mary, full of grace, the Lord is with thee. Blessed art thou amongst women, and blessed is the fruit of thy womb, Jesus. Holy Mary, Mother of God, pray for us sinners, now and at the hour of our death. Amen. Hail Mary, full of grace, the Lord is with thee. Blessed art thou amongst women, and blessed is the fruit of thy womb, Jesus. Holy Mary, Mother of God, pray for us sinners, now and at the hour of our death. Amen. Hail Mary, full of grace, the Lord is with thee. Blessed art thou amongst women, and blessed is the fruit of thy womb, Jesus. Holy Mary, Mother of God, pray for us sinners, now and at the hour of our death. Amen. Hail Mary, full of grace, the Lord is with thee. Blessed art thou amongst women, and blessed is the fruit of thy womb, Jesus. Holy Mary, Mother of God, pray for us sinners, now and at the hour of our death. Amen. Hail Mary, full of grace, the Lord is with thee. Blessed art thou amongst women, and blessed is the fruit of thy womb, Jesus. Holy Mary, Mother of God, pray for us sinners, now and at the hour of our death. Amen. Hail Mary, full of grace, the Lord is with thee. Blessed art thou amongst women, and blessed is the fruit of thy womb, Jesus. Holy Mary, Mother of God, pray for us sinners, now and at the hour of our death. Amen. Hail Mary, full of grace, the Lord is with thee. Blessed art thou amongst women, and blessed is the fruit of thy womb, Jesus. Holy Mary, Mother of God, pray for us sinners, now and at the hour of our death. Amen. Hail Mary, full of grace, the Lord is with thee. Blessed art thou amongst women, and blessed is the fruit of thy womb, Jesus. Holy Mary, Mother of God, pray for us sinners, now and at the hour of our death. Amen. Hail Mary, full of grace, the Lord is with thee. Blessed art thou amongst women, and blessed is the fruit of thy womb, Jesus. Holy Mary, Mother of God, pray for us sinners, now and at the hour of our death. Amen. Glory be to the Father, and to the Son, and to the Holy Spirit, as it was in the beginning, is now, and ever shall be,
world without end. Amen. O my Jesus, forgive us our sins. Save us from the fires of hell. Lead all souls to heaven, especially those in most need of thy mercy. Sacred Heart of Jesus, we trust in you. Immaculate Heart of Mary, pray for us. Saint Joseph, intercede for all our families. Saint Michael the Archangel, defend us in our battles. Nuestra Señora de la Caridad, pray for us. The third glorious mystery, the descent of the Holy Spirit. In this mystery, we see the apostles that were sad because their friend, their teacher, had gone, and they were in despair and did not know what to do. But the Blessed Mother decided to gather with them in the cenacle to pray, because our Blessed Mother says pray, pray, pray, to not fall in the temptation of despair. They began to pray, the women of faith, with the Holy Blessed Mother and the apostles, and the Holy Spirit descends upon them. We ask the Holy Spirit to come into our homes, to come into our lives, as he did that night, to fill us with strength, with peace, with love, the knowing that God is with us and that God does not abandon us. He will always be with us. Pray to the Holy Spirit in everything you do, because there is nothing that we can do without the Spirit of God. Come, Holy Spirit, come, enkindle in us the fire of your love. Our Father, who art in heaven, hallowed be thy name. Thy kingdom come, thy will be done, on earth as it is in heaven. Give us this day our daily bread, and forgive us our trespasses, as we forgive those who trespass against us. And lead us not into temptation, but deliver us from evil. Amen. Hail Mary, full of grace, the Lord is with thee. Blessed art thou amongst women, and blessed is the fruit of thy womb, Jesus. Holy Mary, Mother of God, pray for us sinners, now and at the hour of our death. Amen. Hail Mary, full of grace, the Lord is with thee. Blessed art thou amongst women, and blessed is the fruit of thy womb, Jesus. Holy Mary, Mother of God, pray for us sinners, now and at the hour of our death. Amen. Hail Mary, full of grace, the Lord is with thee. Blessed art thou amongst women, and blessed is the fruit of thy womb, Jesus. Holy Mary, Mother of God, pray for us sinners, now and at the hour of our death. Amen. Hail Mary, full of grace, the Lord is with thee. Blessed art thou amongst women, and blessed is the fruit of thy womb, Jesus. Holy Mary, Mother of God, pray for us sinners, now and at the hour of our death. Amen. Hail Mary, full of grace, the Lord is with thee. Blessed art thou amongst women, and blessed is the fruit of thy womb, Jesus. Holy Mary, Mother of God, pray for us sinners, now and at the hour of our death. Amen. Hail Mary, full of grace, the Lord is with thee. Blessed art thou amongst women, and blessed is the fruit of thy womb, Jesus. Holy Mary, Mother of God, pray for us sinners, now and at the hour of our death. Amen. Hail Mary, full of grace, the Lord is with thee. Blessed art thou amongst women, and blessed is the fruit of thy womb, Jesus. Holy Mary, Mother of God,
Pray for us sinners, now and at the hour of our death. Amen. Hail Mary, full of grace, the Lord is with thee. Blessed art thou amongst women, and blessed is the fruit of thy womb, Jesus. Holy Mary, Mother of God, pray for us sinners, now and at the hour of our death. Amen. Hail Mary, full of grace, the Lord is with thee. Blessed art thou amongst women, and blessed is the fruit of thy womb, Jesus. Holy Mary, Mother of God, pray for us sinners, now and at the hour of our death. Amen. Hail Mary, full of grace, the Lord is with thee. Blessed art thou amongst women, and blessed is the fruit of thy womb, Jesus. Holy Mary, Mother of God, pray for us sinners, now and at the hour of our death. Amen. Hail Mary, full of grace, the Lord is with thee. Blessed art thou amongst women, and blessed is the fruit of thy womb, Jesus. Holy Mary, Mother of God, pray for us sinners, now and at the hour of our death. Amen. Glory be to the Father, and to the Son, and to the Holy Spirit, as it was in the beginning, is now, and ever shall be, world without end. Amen. O my Jesus, forgive us our sins. Save us from the fires of hell. Lead all souls to heaven, especially those in most need of thy mercy. Sacred Heart of Jesus, we trust in you. Immaculate Heart of Mary, please pray for us. Saint Joseph, intercede for all our families. Saint Michael, defend us in our battles. Holy Blessed Mother of Charity, pray for us. The fourth glorious mystery, the Assumption of our Blessed Mother. Holy Blessed Mother, what great joy you must have felt in your heart. That moment that you awaited to be once again united with your

in this mystery, we ask the grace of a peaceful death. Our Father, who art in heaven, hallowed be thy name. Thy kingdom come, thy will be done, on earth as it is in heaven. Give us this day our daily bread, and forgive us our trespasses, as we forgive those who trespass against us. And lead us not into temptation, but deliver us from evil. Amen. Hail Mary, full of grace, the Lord is with thee. Blessed art thou amongst women, and blessed is the fruit of thy womb, Jesus. Holy Mary, Mother of God, pray for us sinners, now and at the hour of our death. Amen. Hail Mary, full of grace, the Lord is with thee. Blessed art thou amongst women, and blessed is the fruit of thy womb, Jesus. Holy Mary, Mother of God, pray for us sinners, now and at the hour of our death. Amen. Hail Mary, full of grace, the Lord is with thee. Blessed art thou amongst women, and blessed is the fruit of thy womb, Jesus. Holy Mary, Mother of God, pray for us sinners, now and at the hour of our death. Amen. Hail Mary, full of grace, the Lord is with thee. Blessed art thou amongst women, and blessed is the fruit of thy womb, Jesus. Holy Mary, Mother of God, pray for us sinners, now and at the hour of our death. Amen. Hail Mary, full of grace, the Lord is with thee. Blessed art thou amongst women, and blessed is the fruit of thy womb, Jesus. Holy Mary, Mother of God, pray for us sinners, now and at the hour of our death. Amen. Hail Mary, full of grace, the Lord is with thee. Blessed art thou amongst women, and blessed is the fruit of thy womb, Jesus. Holy Mary, Mother of God, pray for us sinners, now and at the hour of our death. Amen. Hail Mary, full of grace, the Lord is with thee. Blessed art thou amongst women, and blessed is the fruit of thy womb, Jesus. Holy Mary, Mother of God, pray for us sinners, now and at the hour of our death. Amen. Hail Mary, full of grace, the Lord is with thee. Blessed art thou amongst women, and blessed is the fruit of thy womb, Jesus. Holy Mary, Mother of God, pray for us sinners, now and at the hour of our death. Amen. Hail Mary, full of grace, the Lord is with thee. Blessed art thou amongst women, and blessed is the fruit of thy womb, Jesus. Holy Mary, Mother of God, pray for us sinners, now and at the hour of our death. Amen. Hail Mary, full of grace, the Lord is with thee. Blessed art thou amongst women, and blessed is the fruit of thy womb, Jesus. Holy Mary, Mother of God, pray for us sinners, now and at the hour of our death. Amen. Hail Mary, full of grace, the Lord is with thee. Blessed art thou amongst women, and blessed is the fruit of thy womb, Jesus. Holy Mary, Mother of God, pray for us sinners, now and at the hour of our death. Amen. Hail Mary, full of grace, the Lord is with thee. Blessed art thou amongst women, and blessed is the fruit of thy womb, Jesus. Holy Mary, Mother of God, pray for us sinners, now and at the hour of our death. Amen. Glory be to the Father, and to the Son, and to the Holy Spirit, as it was in the beginning, is now, and ever shall be, world without end. Amen. O my Jesus, forgive us our sins, save us from the fires of hell, lead all souls to heaven, especially those in most need of thy mercy. Sacred Heart of Jesus, we trust in you. Immaculate Heart of Mary, pray for us. Saint Joseph, intercede for all our families.

Saint Michael the Archangel, defend us in our battles. Holy Blessed Mother of Charity, pray for us. And the final glorious mystery, the coronation of our Blessed Mother as Queen of Heaven and of Earth and of our hearts and our families. In this mystery, Holy Blessed Mother, we crown you with a crown of roses. And I ask you all to envision that with each Hail Mary, you create her crown of roses, and you crown her queen of your heart, of your home, and of your family. Holy Blessed Mother, thank you for your divine intercession for all your children. We ask you to continuously pray for us and intercede for us. We need you, Holy Blessed Mother. Our Father, who art in heaven, hallowed be thy name. Thy kingdom come, thy will be done, on earth as it is in heaven. Give us this day our daily bread, and forgive us our trespasses, as we forgive those who trespass against us. And lead us not into temptation, but deliver us from evil. Amen. Hail Mary, full of grace, the Lord is with thee. Blessed art thou amongst women, and blessed is the fruit of thy womb, Jesus. Holy Mary, Mother of God, pray for us sinners, now and at the hour of our death. Amen. Hail Mary, full of grace, the Lord is with thee. Blessed art thou amongst women, and blessed is the fruit of thy womb, Jesus. Holy Mary, Mother of God, pray for us sinners, now and at the hour of our death. Amen. Hail Mary, full of grace, the Lord is with thee. Blessed art thou amongst women, and blessed is the fruit of thy womb, Jesus. Holy Mary, Mother of God, pray for us sinners, now and at the hour of our death. Amen. Hail Mary, full of grace, the Lord is with thee. Blessed art thou amongst women, and blessed is the fruit of thy womb, Jesus. Holy Mary, Mother of God, pray for us sinners, now and at the hour of our death. Amen. Hail Mary, full of grace, the Lord is with thee. Blessed art thou amongst women, and blessed is the fruit of thy womb, Jesus. Holy Mary, Mother of God, pray for us sinners, now and at the hour of our death. Amen. Hail Mary, full of grace, the Lord is with thee. Blessed art thou amongst women, and blessed is the fruit of thy womb, Jesus. Holy Mary, Mother of God, pray for us sinners, now and at the hour of our death. Amen. Hail Mary, full of grace, the Lord is with thee. Blessed art thou amongst women, and blessed is the fruit of thy womb, Jesus. Holy Mary, Mother of God, pray for us sinners, now and at the hour of our death. Amen. Hail Mary, full of grace, the Lord is with thee. Blessed art thou amongst women, and blessed is the fruit of thy womb, Jesus. Holy Mary, Mother of God, pray for us sinners, now and at the hour of our death. Amen. Hail Mary, full of grace, the Lord is with thee. Blessed art thou amongst women, and blessed is the fruit of thy womb, Jesus. Holy Mary, Mother of God, pray for us sinners, now and at the hour of our death. Amen. Hail Mary, full of grace, the Lord is with thee. Blessed art thou amongst women, and blessed is the fruit of thy womb, Jesus. Holy Mary, Mother of God, pray for us sinners, now and at the hour of our death. Amen. Glory be to the Father, and to the Son, and to the Holy Spirit, as it was in the beginning, is now, and ever shall be, world without end. Amen. O my Jesus, forgive us our sins. Save us from the fires of hell. Lead all souls to heaven.

especially those in most need of thy mercy. Sacred Heart of Jesus, we trust in you. Immaculate Heart of Mary, pray for us. Saint Joseph, intercede for all our families. Saint Michael the Archangel, defend us in our battles. Holy Blessed Mother, pray for us. Hail, Holy Queen, Mother of Mercy. Hail, our life, our sweetness, and our hope. To thee do we cry, poor banished children of Eve. To thee do we send up our sighs. Mourning and weeping in this valley of tears, turn then, most gracious advocate, thine eyes of mercy towards us, and lead us home at last, and show us the blessed fruit of your womb, Jesus. O clement, O loving, O sweet Virgin Mary, pray for us, most holy Mother of God. And now we pray the Our Father, the Hail Mary, and the Glory Be, for the Holy Father, all priests and religious, and we also pray for the souls in purgatory, for the forgiveness of our sins, and for the salvation of all God's children. Our Father, who art in heaven, hallowed be thy name. Thy kingdom come, thy will be done, on earth as it is in heaven. Give us this day our daily bread, and forgive us our trespasses, as we forgive those who trespass against us. And lead us not into temptation, but deliver us from evil. Amen. Hail Mary, full of grace, the Lord is with thee. Blessed art thou amongst women, and blessed is the fruit of thy womb, Jesus. Holy Mary, Mother of God, pray for us sinners, now and at the hour of our death. Amen. Glory be to the Father, and to the Son, and to the Holy Spirit, as it was in the beginning, is now, and ever shall be, world without end. Amen. In the name of the Father, and of the Son, and of the Holy Spirit. Amen. And we end our rosary today with the consecration of the family. It is very important, especially today, to give our lives to God and to the Blessed Mother. It is a commitment that we do with God and with our Blessed Mother to give to them everything that is ours. We trust in them, trusting in God's holy will, knowing that God's will in our lives is the perfect plan. So now I ask you to join hands with your family as we pray the consecration of the family. O Lord Jesus, you lived in the home of Mary and Joseph in Nazareth. There you grew in age, wisdom, and grace as you prepared to fulfill your mission as our Redeemer. We entrust our family to you. O Blessed Mary, you are the mother of our Savior. At Nazareth, you cared for your son Jesus and nurtured him in the peace and joy of your loving home. We entrust our family to you. O Saint Joseph, you provided a secure and loving home for Jesus and Mary and gave us a model of fatherhood while showing us the dignity of work. We entrust our family to you. Holy Family, we consecrate our lives and our family to you. May we be completely united in a love that is lasting, faithful, and open to the gift of new life. Help us to grow in virtue, to forgive one another from our hearts, and to live in peace all the days of our lives. Keep us strong in faith, persevering in prayer, diligent in our work, and generous towards those in need. May our home, O Holy Family, truly become a domestic church where we reflect your example in our daily life. Amen. Jesus, Mary, and Joseph, pray for us. In the name of the Father, and of the Son, and of the Holy Spirit.

Spirit. Amen. And on behalf of myself, Ana Arellano, and Maria Vision, we ask you to continue praying. Pray with your family. We are living a moment of grace. Although we may not understand that, it is very difficult moments, but our Lord gives us His Blessed Mother, who comes down from heaven to guide us, to strengthen us, to give us faith, to help us to trust in God's plan in our lives. And we can only trust and grow in faith through prayer. So be steadfast in your prayer within your families. And we ask that God bless you immensely, you and your family. And we pray every day for all of you, for the Maria Vision family, that you may be well and blessed and very strong. God bless you. We love you. And we'll see you next week.

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My spirit rejoices in God my Savior, for he has looked with favor on his lowly servant. From this day all generations will call me blessed. The Almighty has done great things for me.

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He has shown the strength of his arm. He has scattered the proud in their conceit. He has cast down the mighty from their thrones, and he has lifted up the lowly. He has filled the hungry with great things, and the rich he has sent away empty. He has come to the help of his servant Israel, for he has remembered his promise of mercy, the promise he made to our fathers, to Abraham and his children forever.

Hello everybody, my name is Father Gustavo Santos, I'm from the Archdiocese of Miami, and I'm the parochial vicar at St. John Newman Catholic Church. They asked me to give you a message of peace through our Blessed Mother, the Queen of Peace. And the best message that I can tell you is that she trusts the words in the Bible and she kept them in her heart. And she always believed in what the Lord was telling her throughout her whole life, so much that even when her son was crucified and dead on a cross, she still believed that God could even get something good out of that situation. And because she trusted and because she waited in God the Father, her son was risen from the dead. And she then is the mother of our faith. She's the mother of peace. Why? Because if she witnessed the resurrection against all odds, then our lives must be in peace, because even in our most difficult trials, we know that we can have the resurrection, even from the dead, that for the world, that is something impossible. Thank you, and God bless you all.

I went in the revival from the south to the north. All the whole America received Jesus and showed this to the whole world.

Dear children, I am calling you and am coming among you because I need you. I need apostles with a pure heart. I am praying, and you should also pray, that the Holy Spirit may enable and lead you, that He may illuminate you and fill you with love and humility. Pray that He may fill you with grace and mercy. Only then will you understand me, my children. Only then will you understand my pain because of those who have not come to know the love of God. Then you will be able to help me. You will be my light bearers of God's love. You will illuminate the way for those who have been given eyes but do not want to see. I desire for all of my children to see my Son. I desire for all of my children to experience His kingdom. Again I call you and implore you to pray for those whom my Son has called. Thank you.

by the sign of the Holy Cross, from our enemies, deliver us, Lord our God. In the name of the Father, and of the Son, and of the Holy Spirit. Amen. We begin by asking God to help us tear down the walls of vice that so greatly affect our lives and our salvation. The first wall. We recognize ourselves as creatures of God, and we beg you, Heavenly Father, to tear down in us and in all people these vices with the virtues that nullify them. Worldly love with divine love. Worshipping what is contrary to you with true worship and love for you. The vanity of doing our own will with the desire to do your will. And grant us perseverance through your grace. Amen. Heavenly Father, united with all those participating in this Jericho site, we thank you for being a generous Father and for having given us faith in you, in your Son, Jesus Christ, and in your Holy Spirit, in the name of Jesus, by his most holy wounds and his most precious blood, through the intercession of the Blessed Virgin Mary, the Archangels Michael, Gabriel, and Raphael, the guardian angel of our nation, my guardian angel, and all the angels of God, Saint Joseph, most chaste spouse of the Virgin Mary, the saints, and the souls in purgatory. We offer you these prayers to beg you to tear down the walls that are preventing your will from being fulfilled in us, in our loved ones, in Maria Vision, in my country, and throughout the whole world. We ask you that during and after these prayers, you grant us the grace to see what you want to show us and to hear what you want to tell us through them, and that all of us who are praying at this Jericho site and Maria Vision, as well as the means of communication we are using, may be sealed with the most precious blood of Jesus Christ, our Savior, and protected from all evil and distraction.

Come, Holy Spirit. Come by the powerful intercession of the Immaculate Heart of Mary, your beloved spouse. Come, Holy Spirit, by the powerful intercession of the Immaculate Heart of Mary, your beloved spouse. Come, Holy Spirit, by the powerful intercession of the Immaculate Heart of Mary, your beloved spouse. We offer you this sincere act of contrition. Our Lord Jesus Christ, true God and true man, our Creator and Redeemer, because you are who you are, and because we love you above all things, we are truly sorry from the bottom of our hearts for having offended you. We firmly resolve never to sin again, to avoid the occasions of sin, to confess, and to fulfill the penance that is given to us. We offer our lives, works, labors, sufferings, and sacrifices in reparation for our sins. We trust that through your infinite goodness and mercy, you will forgive us and grant us the grace not to offend you again, and to persevere in your holy service until the end of our lives.

spiritual Thus Communion, we believe, Jesus our Lord, that you are truly present in the most holy sacrament of the altar. We love you above all things and ardently desire to receive you into our soul. But since we cannot do so sacramentally at this moment, come at least spiritually into our hearts, and as if we had already received you, we embrace you and unite ourselves wholly to you, Lord. Never allow us to be separated from you. Amen. Prayer for the souls in purgatory. Eternal Father, we offer you the most precious blood of your divine Son Jesus, in union with the masses celebrated today throughout the world, for the blessed souls in purgatory, for sinners everywhere, for sinners in the universal church, for those in our own family, and throughout my Maria Vision. Amen. Grant them, Lord, eternal rest, and let perpetual light shine upon them. May they rest in peace. So be it. Grant them, Lord, eternal rest, and let perpetual light shine upon them. May they rest in peace. So be it. Grant them, Lord, eternal rest, and let perpetual light shine upon them.

0: Most Holy Trinity, known in your divine will and by the torment caused to our Lord Jesus Christ by the wound in his right hand, we ask you with faith and trust for the Holy Mother Catholic Church, the mystical body and spouse of Jesus Christ, for our family, Maria Vision, the whole world, and especially for those of us who are praying this Jericho site. Second wall. We prepare ourselves by asking for forgiveness and making reparation for the offenses against God. We beg you, Heavenly Father, to tear down within us and in all people these vices, or grant us the virtues that nullify them. Hardness of heart and lack of forgiveness with the mercy of Jesus. Selfishness with true generosity. Injustice with justice, and pride with humility, and grant us perseverance with your grace. Amen. O God, have compassion on me. Mercy, our God, for your goodness, for your immense compassion, erase our guilt. Wash away all our wrongdoing, cleanse our sin. Today we confess our guilt. We are always aware of our sin. Against you alone have we sinned. We have committed the evil that you abhor. In your sentence, you will be right. In the judgment, you will be found innocent. Look, we were born in guilt, sinners from the moment our mother conceived us. You desire a sincere heart, and in our innermost being, you instill wisdom. Sprinkle us with hyssop, and we shall be clean. Wash us, and we shall be whiter than snow. Let us hear joy and gladness. Let the bones you have crushed rejoice. Remove sin from us from your sight. Blot out all our guilt. O God, create in us a pure heart. Renew us inwardly with a steadfast spirit. Do not cast us away from your presence. Do not take your Holy Spirit from us. Restore to us the joy of your salvation. Strengthen us with a willing spirit. We will teach your ways to the wicked, and sinners will return to you. Deliver us from blood guilt, O God, God our Savior, and our tongues will sing of your righteousness. Lord, you will open our lips, and our mouth will proclaim your praise. Sacrifices do not satisfy you. If we offered you a holocaust, you would not want it. A sacrifice is a broken spirit. A broken and humbled heart you will not despise. Lord, in your goodness, show favor to Zion. Rebuild the walls of Jerusalem. Then you will accept ritual sacrifices, offerings and burnt offerings, and bulls will be offered on your altar.
1: Most Holy Trinity, we feel sorrow for ourselves, for the men and women of our family and our lineage, for Maria Vision and for the world, who, having been redeemed by you, have forgotten you. Humbly, we ask your forgiveness for our sins of thought, word, deed, and omission, for those of our family, for those of all of us who are praying this Jericho site, for those of my Maria Vision, and for those of the whole world. For not loving you, Lord, above all things, and for remaining silent, supporting, or failing to act when you, or what is yours, is offended, for having fallen into beliefs contrary to you, for not making an effort to better know the Catholic faith, for living it half-heartedly, for being ashamed of it or denying it. Forgive us, Lord, forgive us. For the times we have not seen or given thanks for the good things you give us, and for rejecting the cross you allow for the salvation of our soul. Forgive us, Lord, forgive us, for not preaching the gospel, baptism, repentance, confession, and the forgiveness of sins, for not seeking for all of us to be disciples of Jesus, and for not recognizing that only He is the way, the truth, and the life, and that no one comes to the Father except through him. Forgive us, Lord, forgive us.
0: For the times we have taken your name in vain, for not responding properly to the vocation to which you have called us, nor fulfilling our duty of state. Forgive us, Lord, forgive us. For the times we have not attended Mass on Sundays and holy days of obligation, for receiving the Eucharist in a state of grave sin or unworthily, for offenses against the Virgin Mary and against holy persons, places or things, for secularizing Christian feasts and celebrating pagan holidays like Halloween, for misusing the sacraments and sacramentals, for falling into simony, and for not keeping the commandments of the Church. Forgive us, ye Lord, forgive us, for all the times we have not practiced the spiritual and corporal works of mercy, and for the times we have not loved or respected our parents, our spouse, our children, and our neighbor. Forgive us, Lord, forgive us, for not always defending the Catholic faith, life, marriage, procreation, family, purity, freedom, and peace according to your will. For the times we have neglected our family, body, health, and soul, or have given into vices, and for the times we have led others to sin, have been complicit in sin, or have caused scandal, and for dressing indecently, especially in your temples. Forgive us, Lord, forgive us, for the times we have allowed impure acts and thoughts. Forgive us, Lord, forgive us, for the times we have stolen, wasted time, money, food, and words, and have coveted the possessions of others. Forgive us, Lord, forgive us, for the times we have lied, deceived, failed to defend the truth, and have given false testimony. Forgive us, Lord, forgive us.
1: And for everything we fail to mention, and that offends you, so that we may recognize it as sin, confess it, and make amends for it, especially for not allowing your Holy Spirit to guide us. For all of this, forgive us, Lord, forgive us. We take refuge in your infinite mercy, begging you to receive us as you did the prodigal son who, repentant, returns to his father. Send us your Holy Spirit and fill us with your love so that we may share it with others, and so that we may no longer offend you.

0: our God. We believe, we adore, we hope, and we love you. We ask your forgiveness for those who do not believe, do not adore, do not hope, and do not love you. Our God, we believe, we adore, we hope, and we love you. We ask your forgiveness for those who do not believe, do not adore, do not hope, and do not love you. Our God, we believe, we adore, we hope, and we love you. We ask your forgiveness for those who do not believe, do not adore, do not hope, and do not love you. Most Holy Trinity, Father, Son, and Holy Spirit, I adore you profoundly, and I offer you the most precious body, blood, soul, and divinity of our Lord Jesus Christ, present in all the tabernacles of the earth, in reparation for the outrages, sacrileges, and indifference by which he himself is offended, and by the infinite merits of his most sacred heart, and of the Immaculate Heart of Mary, I beg you for the conversion of poor sinners. O Most Holy Trinity, we adore you. Our God, my God, we love you in the most blessed sacrament of the altar. O Jesus, it is for your love that we ask for the conversion of sinners, and in reparation for the sins committed against the Immaculate Heart of Mary, we say, Jesus, meek and humble of heart, make my heart like yours. Jesus, meek and humble of heart, make my heart like yours. Jesus, meek and humble of heart, make my heart like yours.
1: 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Wall. We ask God for help and prepare our spirit, begging you, Heavenly Father, to tear down in us and in all people these vices, or to grant us the virtues that nullify them. Worldly desire, with detachment from the world, disobeying you with obedience to your word. Inconstancy, with a constant desire to go to heaven, and forgetting God, and worrying about earthly things with the pursuit of God and holiness. And grant us perseverance with your grace. Amen. Come, Creator Spirit, visit the souls of your faithful, and fill with your divine grace the hearts you have created. You, whom we call the Paraclete, gift of the Most High God, living source, fire, charity, and spiritual anointing. You pour out your seven gifts upon us. You, finger of the Father's right hand, you, the faithful promise of the Father, who inspire our words, enlighten our senses, pour your love into our hearts, and, with your constant presence, strengthen the weakness of our bodies. Drive the enemy away from us and grant us peace quickly. Be our director and our guide, so that we may avoid all evil. Through you may we come to know the Father and also the Son, and may we believe in you, their Spirit, at all times. Glory to God the Father, and to the incarnate Son who rose from the dead, and to the comforting Spirit, forever and ever. Amen. Most Holy Virgin Mary, Queen and Mother of Families, our intercessor, mediatrix, and advocate, we offer you this Jericho site and ask that you accompany us in prayer, united with the guardian angel of our nation and the entire heavenly court, in reparation for the sins, sacrileges, and our offenses, those of our family, Maria Vision, and the world, against the Sacred Heart of Jesus and your Immaculate Heart, for the conversion and salvation of all souls, for the increase of the Catholic faith, peace, life, marriage, and the family according to God's will, for the Pope, the priests, and all those who defend and promote Catholic values. Mother, you are our hope and in you we trust. Teach us to pray with a humble heart, to live joyfully, in unity and love, to restore truth, justice and peace, and to give true witness of being your children. Amen.
0: To you, blessed Saint Joseph, we come in our tribulation, and after imploring the help of your most holy spouse, we also confidently seek your protection by that charity which united you to the Immaculate Virgin Mary, Mother of God, and by the fatherly love with which you embraced the child Jesus. We humbly beg you to look kindly upon the inheritance which Jesus Christ acquired by his blood, and with your power and assistance, help us in our needs. Protect, O most provident guardian of the divine family, the chosen offspring of Jesus Christ, keep far from us, most loving Father, every stain of error and corruption. Assist us graciously from heaven, our mighty deliverer, in this struggle against the power of darkness. And as you once rescued the child Jesus from imminent dangers to his life, so now defend the Holy Church of God from the snares of her enemies and from all adversity. Protect each one of us with your perpetual patronage, so that, following your example and supported by your help, we may live a holy life, die a pious death, and attain everlasting happiness in heaven. Amen.
2: 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Enlighten our minds so that we may know the Lord, our God, better, and love him with all our heart. Watch over us when I pray, so that I do not give in to the distractions of life. 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Defend us from the deceptions of the evil one, and help me during temptations, so that I may overcome in the struggle against evil. Amen. Angel of the Lord, who are our guardian, since divine providence entrusted us to you, enlighten us, guard us, guide us, and govern us today and always. Amen. Most Holy Trinity, you know.

0: the mystical body and spouse of Jesus Christ, for our family, Maria Vision, and the whole world, especially for those of us who are praying this Jericho site. Fourth Pope Paul, we protect and seal ourselves. Eyes, we beg you, Heavenly Father, to tear down within us and in all people these vices, with the virtues that nullify them, anger or wrath, with patience, frivolity, with concern for others, discord that separates with concord that unites, the desire for argument with the practice of peace, and grant us perseverance with your grace. Amen.
1: Saint Michael the Archangel, defend us in battle, be our protection against the wickedness and snares of the devil. May God rebuke him, we humbly pray. And you, O Prince of the Heavenly Host, by the power of God, cast into hell Satan and all the evil spirits who prowl about the world seeking the ruin of souls. Most Holy Trinity, through the intercession of the Immaculate Heart of Mary, we beg you to seal all our family, Maria Vision, everyone in the whole world, and especially those of us kissing this site of Jericho with the most precious blood of Jesus, so that we may be protected from every action of the evil one. Seal our heart, soul, mind, and strength, so that we may love you above all that exists, and that nothing contrary to you may enter into us. Seal our body, so that we may have health, and abhor sin. Seal our eyes, so that we may see with your gaze, and not only in a human way. Seal our ears, so that they may only hear your voice, and thus we may follow you. Seal our mouth, so that our words may be of blessing, and not of curse. Seal our work, our possessions, and our hands, so that they may serve in your work, for our well-being and for the benefit of souls. Seal our feet, so that they may lead us to you, and we may not stray from your path. Seal our past, so that every wound that is hurting us may be healed. Seal our present, so that we may do everything for you, in you, with you, and for you. Seal our future, so that our plans may be yours. Seal our vocation and our intentions, so that they may be upright, and we may serve you with humility, with all our being, and according to your will. Amen. Most precious blood of Christ, protect us and deliver us from evil. Most precious blood of Christ, protect us and deliver us from evil. Most precious blood of Christ, protect us and deliver us from evil.

0: Most Holy Trinity, in your divine will, through the torment caused to our Lord Jesus Christ by the wound in his left foot, I ask you with faith and trust, for the Holy Mother Catholic Church, the mystical body and spouse of Jesus Christ, for our family, Maravision, and the whole world, especially for those of us who are praying this Jericho site. 5. Wall. Protected by the grace of God, we move forward, and I beg you, Heavenly Father, to tear down within us and in all people these vices with the virtues that nullify them, vanity and presumption with the fear of God, and simplicity, excess, with self-control, false, human respect with the courage to defend you and your things, vain earthly amusement with the desire for eternity with God, and grant us perseverance with your grace. Amen.
1: We renounce the actions of others that go against God and our faith. In your divine will, Lord Jesus, in your holy name, through your most holy wounds, your most precious blood and resurrection, through the intercession

of the Blessed Virgin Mary, of Saint Michael the Archangel, our guardian angel and all the angels of God, of Saint Joseph, guardian and protector of the Holy Family, of all the saints of God, of the souls in purgatory, and of the Church. Today, in the eternal presence of our Lord Jesus Christ, my King and Lord, sustaining me by the grace and protection conferred on me by my baptism, and supporting us in the Holy Word of God, we renounce and reject, in ourselves, in my wife, in my children, in our lineage, in Maria Vision, and in everyone in the whole world, we beg you to cancel, annul, cast out, break, and burn with the fire of the Holy Spirit any kind of consecration, curse, or harm that the evil one, through our superiors, rulers, or other people, has cast or intends to cast upon our family, Maria Vision, or anywhere in the world, against the sovereignty of Almighty God. And we humbly ask that our family and I, and all our children, Maria Vision, and the whole world, be sealed and protected with the most precious blood of our Lord Jesus Christ, from actions contrary to the law of God, carried out by our superiors, rulers, or any other person, and may evil not advance, but instead be cast out from us and from the whole world. Amen.

0: Most Holy Trinity, in your divine will through the wound in the side of our Lord Jesus Christ, I ask you with faith and trust for the Holy Mother Catholic Church, the mystical body and bride of Jesus Christ, for my family, my nation, and the whole world, especially for those of us who are praying this Jericho site. 6. Wall. Aware that we have God's help, we enter into battle. I beg you, Heavenly Father, to tear down within us and in all people these vices with the virtues that nullify them. Sloth or spiritual laziness, with fortitude, falling into mortal sin, with the imitation of Mary in the practice of virtues, leading others to sin with the desire to save souls, addictions and the practice of harmful habits with the practice of prayer, sacrifice and fasting, and grant us perseverance with your grace. Amen.
1: In an act of personal renunciation, Most Holy Trinity, united with the heavenly court, and by the infinite power of the holy name of Jesus, by his most holy wounds and his most precious blood, through the intercession of the Immaculate Heart of Mary and of Saint Joseph, we declare and reject all that has made us not love you above all things, including ourselves, other people or creatures, and the vanities of this world, to take your name in vain and not keep your holy days, to not give you thanks, to disobey you, to deny you, your law, your church, and your will, to forget you, and not give you the place you deserve. We denounce, renounce, and reject Satan, his fallen angels, his vanities, schemes, and seductions, his lies and promises, and every act against Almighty God, against the Holy Eucharist, the Word of God, the Blessed Virgin Mary, and against the angels and saints, the Catholic Church, its hierarchy, sacred places and objects. We renounce and reject them all. The presumption of salvation without ceasing to sin and without making any effort. The denial of the truth revealed by our Lord Jesus Christ. Envy of the grace given to others. And despair of God's mercy, even in the face of death. The 7 deadly sins: pride, greed, envy, wrath, lust, gluttony, and sloth, as well as those that stem from them. We renounce and reject every act against life and its preservation as God created it, voluntary homicide and suicide.

0: genocide, abortion, and euthanasia, terrorism, human trafficking, and trafficking in organs and drugs, every act against marriage and the family. The refusal of the gift of procreation, the interruption of the conjugal act, to avoid pregnancy. Every unnatural, abortive or sterilizing contraceptive method, conception, parenthood and adoption outside of divine law, eugenics and transhumanism. Every form of carnal sin against purity and human dignity, whether committed or thought with ourselves, another person, animal or thing, pornography, fornication, adultery, and every carnal sin against nature, unworthy intimacy within marriage, homosexuality, pederasty, rape, incest, gender ideology, prostitution, and any other related acts. We renounce and reject these, not honoring my parents, my spouse, my children, and not respecting others, not forgiving, rejecting people, hating, and every form of violence, stealing, lying, and bearing false witness, coveting, and becoming attached to people, money, animals, or things, bribery, fraud, dispossession, or illicit enrichment, hypocrisy, arrogance, and egotism, fear, distrust, cowardice, vanity, sadness, inferiority, and complexes, selfishness, indifference, injustice, all forms of discrimination, oppression, favoritism, inconsistency, worldly love and desire, for wealth, honor, and beauty, discord, wastefulness, not helping your church, and postponing my duties. We renounce and reject all evil in my soul, body, mind, marriage, family, finances, and work, caused by me due to traumas or disorders from my past, including those experienced during pregnancy and my childhood, or caused by my relatives and other people. By allowing dangerous situations, spiritual sloth and lukewarmness, vain entertainment, addiction or misuse of drugs, sex, food, alcohol, tobacco, gambling, video games, television, social media, and any other vice. Any friendship, group ideology, law, product, service, or person that distances me from God and the values of the gospel. Every New Age practice, its self-centered spirituality, self-help methods, and its hidden connections with superstition and mystical energies, or entities foreign to God, such as Reiki, yoga, chakra opening, mantras, feng shui, mandalas, transcendental meditation, the Silva method, family constellations, enneagrams, mindfulness, A Course in Miracles, angel readings, mind programming, personal development therapies related to the New Age, and any other similar practice of false spirituality that goes against the truths of our faith. Any worship or invocation by name of angels other than those mentioned in the Bible, Michael, Gabriel, and Raphael. Any music, movie, video, cartoon, toy, reading material, fashion, dance, and entertainment that is contrary to the Catholic faith, life, and human dignity. Anything that contains idolatry, witchcraft, murder, violence, horror, sex, viral challenges, or anything similar. All holistic medicine and alternative medicine related to energies, invocations, mind control, or superstition, attributing powers to them that they do not have. Naturally, this includes bioenergetic therapies, iridology, crystal therapy, chromotherapy, acupuncture, magnet therapy, reflexology, energy massages, manipulation of energies, with hands or devices, subconscious therapies, mind emptying, New Age music therapy, and hypnotherapy, therapies with essences, aromatherapy, Bach flower remedies, homeopathy, and any other similar practice. We renounce and reject every action and omission that, even unconsciously, may have opened doors to evil in ourselves or in others. Lord Jesus, we ask you to cut, destroy, annul, and burn in the fire of the Holy Spirit the means and circumstances through which the aforementioned harm was done by us and our loved ones, in us and our loved ones, and all the consequences that we, our family, and our ancestors may have caused or received from the aforementioned evil actions. And I ask Saint Michael the Archangel to send them to the foot of your cross, where you conquered evil and saved us. Amen.
1: We make the profession of faith with the Apostles' Creed. All, we believe in God, the Father Almighty, Creator of heaven and earth. We believe in Jesus Christ, His only Son, our Lord, who was conceived by the power and grace of the Holy Spirit. He was born of the Virgin Mary. He suffered under Pontius Pilate. He was crucified, died, and was buried. He descended into hell. On the third day, He rose again from the dead. He ascended into heaven and is seated at the right hand of God, the Father Almighty. From there, He will come to judge the living and the dead. We believe in the Holy Spirit, the Holy Catholic Church, the communion of saints, the forgiveness of sins, the resurrection of the body, and life everlasting. Amen. With these renunciations and our profession of faith, we renew the promises of my baptism. And being aware of our commitment, we turn to Jesus Christ and proclaim Him once again and forever as our Savior. And we place all our trust in His grace and His love to follow Him and obey Him as our Lord. Amen. Who is like God? No one is like God. Who is like God? No one is like God. Who is like God? No one is like God.
2: We say the intercessory prayer so that God may deliver us from all evil. Lord Jesus, since you said, "Whatever you ask in my name, I will do it," so that the Father may be glorified in the Son, we confidently ask you, Heavenly Father, in the holy name of Jesus, through his passion, death, and resurrection, guided by the Holy Spirit and by the Blessed Virgin Mary and all the heavenly court, that our family, country, Maria Vision, and the entire world, and those of us who are praying at this site of Jericho, may be delivered from the evil one and all his hosts, and also from hatred, anger, lack of forgiveness, pride, laziness, greed, injustice, jealousy, and envy, from lack of self-control and self-mastery, from fear, recklessness, unreality, obsessions, anxiety, anguish, despair, confusion, sadness, depression, desires for death and suicide. We beg you, deliver us, O Lord, from accidents, illnesses, widowhood, orphanhood, sterility and singleness caused by evil forces, from abandonment, kidnapping, slavery or disappearance, wars, and negative inheritances from our ancestors, from unhappiness, betrayal, humiliation, rejection, and bitterness, from filth, ruin, misery, disorder, and from depending on others to be happy. We beg you, deliver us, O Lord, from lust, misuse of sexuality, gender ideology, vices, and not respecting human dignity, from abortion, euthanasia, eugenics, and transhumanism, from traumas during pregnancy and childhood, from the division of the family and society, and from all bad friendships. We beg you, deliver us, O Lord, from the snares of the evil one, curses, spells, witchcraft, consecrations to evil, and from any hidden evil, from the invocation and evocation of cosmic spirits, spies, watchers, and spiritual beings called masters of wisdom, from believing in reincarnation, regressions, esotericism, hidden metaphysics, false visions, and visionaries. We beg you, deliver us, O Lord,

0: Holy Spirit, come and gold teeth take possession of me, my family, and the whole world. 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Take possession of our body, mind, soul, and feelings, so that we may enjoy health and virtue. Take possession of our time, a work, and possessions, so that they may serve you. Take possession of our problems and worries, so that we may trust in you. 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Holy Spirit, source of light, enlighten us. 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
1: Seventh wall. We thank God for his help, and we pray, Heavenly Father, that you will destroy in us and in all people these vices with the virtues that nullify them, spiritual blindness and harshness with gratitude towards you for all that you give us, doubting you with the joy of believing in you, falsehood or hypocrisy with truth, stubbornness towards sin with fear of offending you and repentance. And grant us to persevere with your grace. Amen. Most Holy Trinity, in your divine will, through the torment that our Lord Jesus Christ suffered, on his face, in the wound on his shoulder, and on his back, I ask you with faith and trust, for the Holy Mother Catholic Church, the mystical body and spouse of Jesus Christ, for our family, Maria Vision, and the whole world, especially for those of us who are praying this Jericho site,

0: At the eighth wall, we offer our prayers to God, seeking a change in our lives. All. I beg you, Heavenly Father, to tear down within us and in all people these vices with the virtues that counteract them, despair, fear, and sadness with hope in you, unhappiness with the joy of knowing we are heard, Micah, protected and loved by you, and grant us perseverance through your grace. Amen. All, O most holy Virgin Mary, Immaculate Mother and Queen of Angels, we beg you, help us, and thwart the plans of those who oppose God. Grant them the grace of light, conversion, and salvation. May your angels protect the most holy Eucharist, the temples and shrines, the sacred places and things, the clergy, and all those consecrated to God throughout the world. Preserve them from profanation, theft, destruction, and desecration, from ignorance, misunderstanding, neglect, and insult. And to all your children, Most Holy Mother, show us the truth. Remove our lukewarmness. Help us to be faithful to God, one and triune, to our baptismal promises, to the Gospel, and the Holy Eucharist, to the Church, which is one, holy, Catholic, and apostolic, to the commandments, to the dogmas of faith, and to holy tradition. Grant us perfect contrition, final perseverance. Help us in our needs and problems, and come now to crush the head of the ancient serpent. Amen.
1: 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Save our souls and preserve our faith. Save our souls and preserve our faith. Most Holy Trinity, we thank you for this ministry we have just carried out and for all the graces received. We beg you that the purest water which flowed from the side of our Lord Jesus Christ may cleanse and purify us, and that his most precious blood,

0: may seal us, our families, our belongings, guide our actions, and increase humility within us. We ask you that the enemy may not harm us, that all pain, all evil or vengeance from him remain far from us, and that you send them to the foot of the cross of Jesus Christ, our Savior. Sacred Hearts of Jesus and Mary, may our feet walk together, may our hands work in unity, may our hearts beat in unison, may our innermost feelings be the same, may the thoughts of our minds be one, may our ears together hear the silence, may our gazes deeply connect, merging one into the other, and may our lips together plead with the Eternal Father to obtain mercy. Most Holy Virgin Mary, we consecrate our family to you, and we thank you, as well as the Archangels Michael, Gabriel, and Raphael, the guardian angel of our nation, our guardian angel, and all the angels of God, Saint Joseph, your most chaste spouse, the saints, and the souls in purgatory for interceding for us during this prayer. And we ask that the love of the Holy Spirit fill every emptiness in our hearts. Amen. O my Lady, O my Mother, I give myself entirely to you, and as a proof of my filial affection, I consecrate to you on this day and forever my eyes, my ears, my tongue, my heart, in a word, my whole being. Since I am all yours, O Mother of Goodness, guard me and defend me as your child and your possession. Amen. Sweet Mother, do not depart. Do not turn your gaze away from us. Come with us everywhere and never leave us alone. Since you protect us so much, as a true mother, cover us with your mantle and let the Father, the Son, and the Holy Spirit bless us. Amen.
1: Let us pray for the Pope, that he may guide the Church according to God's will and to gain the indulgences of these prayers. All, our Father, who art in heaven, hallowed be thy name. Thy kingdom come. Thy will be done on earth as it is in heaven. Give us this day our daily bread, and forgive us our trespasses, as we forgive those who trespass against us. And lead us not into temptation, but deliver us from all evil. Amen. Hail Mary, full of grace, the Lord is with thee. Blessed art thou among women, and blessed is the fruit of thy womb, Jesus. Holy Mary, Mother of God, pray for us sinners now and at the hour of our death. Amen. Glory be to the Father, glory to the Son, and glory to the Holy Spirit, as it was in the beginning, is now, and ever shall be. Amen. By the sign of the Holy Cross, deliver us from our enemies, Lord. In the name of the Father, and of the Son, and of the Holy Spirit. Amen.

Today we have celebrated the Holy Eucharist, praying for the peace in the world. So Jesus gave us the peace as a gift. So we have also called to be an instrument of peace. We continue praying for the peace in the world, especially in Holy Land. We ask also the intercession of the Blessed

Live sculpture in a place that is so lively is absolutely appropriate, and it's symbolic. The Catholic Church has always been the greatest patron of artwork. In fact, if you look at Western artwork today, the whole history is on the foundation of Christianity. That's why we have sculpture, that's why we have painting as we know it today. And so to be here right now at the Eucharistic Congress, actually sculpting the latest saint, Blessed Carlo, who's going to be a saint pretty soon, is just so symbolic and so exciting. And that's, I think, one of the amazing things about the Catholic Church. This is the Eucharistic revival, but the Catholic Church is always reviving itself by creating new saints. And me being a sculptor, I'm creating new artwork. So it's an amazing, it's a fish in the water situation here. And so, love being here, love live sculpting. People can see when a new saint is created and a new art piece is created, that this is a living church. Though the history, it is the history of Western civilization, the Catholic Church, but it's not a museum. It's always going forward. It's always bringing new saints, new artwork, new people within itself here. Yeah, the interesting thing about working on Blessed Carlo that I find, and when I sculpt, I really do meditate, and you can't help but not think about the saint. And I think the fascinating thing, everyone knows he's probably the youngest saint we have in recent times, and I think that's really great so young people can see that saints can look a lot like them. They don't have to have a beard, they don't have to have robes, they can basically wear a hoodie and have a laptop, right? And so that's good. But as I'm working on it, I'm thinking about how this sculpture that I'm working on is kind of looks like a sculpture of David, like Michelangelo's David or Bernini's David. And then I think about how here's this young person, just like David, fighting a Goliath. And I thought, what's the Goliath that Carlo Acutis is fighting? And it's our mainstream media that tries to bully his faith out of existence. And his slingshot is, I think, the media and the power of modern day technology that he used. So as I'm doing his curls of his hair and his intense look, I'm thinking of this is our modern day David here today fighting this Goliath, right? And so those are the thoughts I had today on this piece. And also to bring in at his heart, as you can see here, the Christ figure. I think it's amazing because his heart's just opening up, and there's in the center of his heart is Jesus, right? And so I'm just playing around on this. I'm actually working on a huge project of Blessed Carlo for Las Vegas. They're making a big shrine for him. And so this is just an exercise where I'm kind of meditating, sculpting, thinking about Blessed Carlo.

Dear children, thank you for dedicating all your hard work to God even now when He is testing you through the grapes you are picking. Be assured, dear children, that He loves you and, therefore, He tests you. You just always offer up all your burdens to God and do not be anxious. Thank you for having responded to my call.

0: Lord be with you.
1: And with your spirit.
0: A reading from the Holy Gospel according to Matthew. Jesus said to his disciples, "Do not think I have come to abolish the law or the prophets. I have not come to abolish, but to fulfill. Amen, I say to you, until heaven and earth pass away, not the smallest letter or the smallest part of a letter will pass from the law until all things have taken place. Therefore, whoever breaks one of the least of these commandments and teaches others to do so will be called the least in the kingdom of heaven. But whoever obeys and teaches these commandments will be called the greatest in the kingdom of heaven." The Gospel of the Lord.
1: Praise to you, Lord.

There are many kinds of pilgrimages. There are secular pilgrimages, like pub crawls, journeys to sports stadiums throughout our country, trips to visit and to see the natural wonders of our land and our national monuments. Lots of secular pilgrimages. And there are lots of religious pilgrimages. We think of the Camino de Santiago in Spain, pilgrimages to Lourdes, pilgrimages in honor of Our Lady of Valakani in India, the mother of hope, of healing, of good health. Pilgrimages for Reek Sunday on the last Sunday of July in Ireland at Cúig Páidreach. Many, many religious pilgrimages, all with different goals and purposes and hopes and difficulties along the way. But this National Eucharistic Pilgrimage, which is a walk with Jesus through the streets and the highways and the plains and the waterways of our country, brings the blessing of the real presence of Jesus into the heart and soul of our fellow citizens and our country. It witnesses to the intimacy that our Lord and Savior chooses to have with us. For unlike Baal and the other gods of the ancient times, the God of Abraham, Isaac, Israel, and Elijah is near and attentive to us with holiness, mercy, compassion, and love and life. St. John Paul II taught that pilgrimages are not supposed to be easy, because through the challenges of the journey, God forms us into the people he calls us to be, a community of missionary disciples. This closer walk with Jesus transforms our lives and calls us to live a Eucharistic life that proclaims the Lord Jesus chooses to be with us in the Eucharist, to strengthen, guide, and encourage us to walk with him on our pilgrim way to heaven. During the previous National Eucharistic Congress here in Baltimore, there was a Eucharistic procession through a neighborhood in East Baltimore. As the procession passed through a neighborhood of row houses, a gentleman came out his front door and asked, "What is going on here?" One pilgrim responded, "Jesus is walking through your neighborhood." The man asked, "Can I join you?" And he was invited to walk the rest of the way with the pilgrims. That's what this pilgrimage is about: assuring our nation, our culture, and our world that Jesus is with us in the Eucharist, inviting us and everyone to walk with him on our pilgrim way to heaven. In today's gospel, Jesus says he has come to fulfill the law, which is the privileged way of life revealed in Jesus, our Eucharistic covenant with God. As we walk this way of life with him and one another, our charity, our service, our faith, our compassion, our hospitality, our right relationships with others, our accompany of others in their struggles, our prayers, our forgiveness, and the truth of our Eucharistic lives bring the blessing of the presence of Jesus to the cities, the suburbs, the countrysides, and the seaways of our nation.

Our pilgrimage forms us in the Eucharistic hope, joy, and love. That is the real presence of Jesus, who walks with us. Our Eucharistic lives bring the hope, the joy, and the peace of the Eucharistic Lord to our nation and our world every day. So today, as we celebrate this votive Mass of the Holy Eucharist, we pray that every day we will walk the Eucharistic way well, that we will witness to the real presence of the Eucharistic Lord who is with us, and we will invite our fellow citizens, our culture, and all nations of the world, and our nation to walk with us as one nation under God on a Eucharistic way to the kingdom of heaven. For each day for us is a closer walk with our Eucharistic Lord. Amen.

and do what you would do, because you have said, everyone who does the will of my Father is my brother, my sister, and my mother. So lives in the depth of your love, Jesus, we may be free from the seduction of the flesh and of the passing things of this world. May we find our joy in your friendship, our treasure in your love, our riches in your merits, our weakness in your grace, our happiness in union with you, and peace in the Father's will. All praise to you, Jesus, for your power and love in the Blessed Sacrament. Here you constantly intercede for the

salvation of all. 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Here you call us to join you in prayer so that we can hear you, receive many blessings, and comfort you. In you, with you, and through you. We pray with trust for the conversion of the whole world without having any merit of our own but trusting in yours. We offer to the Heavenly Father the infinite merits of your Sacred Heart together with the merits of the Immaculate Heart of Mary for the salvation of souls. Free all people, Jesus, from the bondage of sin and division, for each soul is so precious to you. Bring us home rejoicing in the victory of your mercy through the infinite merits of your holy wounds, because you are more powerful than all the forces of hell. We trust completely in your promise of the gospel. Behold, I come to make all things new. Praise be to you, Jesus, truly present in the Blessed Sacrament. Lamb of God, King of Kings, our Savior, Light of the World, by the light of your Eucharistic love, expel all darkness from our minds and hearts so that we can clearly see the height and depth of your personal love for us. With this light, Jesus, our faith increases. Perfect our hope so that we never give in to any form of sadness or discouragement. Give us wisdom to see everything from God's point of view, so that we can walk in the light of truth and virtue, living according to the will of the Father. May the heart of Jesus, in the Blessed Sacrament, always be praised, always adored and loved, with grateful love in all the tabernacles of the world until the end of time. Amen.

Heavenly Father, we come before you today with a heart full and overflowing with gratitude. Thank you, Lord, for the magnificent world you have created. We thank you, Jesus, that we are not alone. You are here always in all the tabernacles of the earth, and because we always find in you comfort in our afflictions, healing in our sicknesses, and strength in our weaknesses. Thank you for your precious body and blood that saves us and gives us eternal life. Thank you for your merciful love that forgives us all. All praise to you, Lord Jesus, in the Blessed Sacrament. We thank you for the immensity of heaven that reflects your greatness and for each new day you give us. We praise and bless you for the delicate petals and vibrant colors of the flowers. Lord, we are fascinated by the starry nights you have created, the moon and the sun that illuminates the darkness and reminds us of your infinite reach. Most of all, we thank you for the people we love, for the families who take care of us and the friends who walk by our side. Thank you for the joy of your love. May we never be blind to the beauty that surrounds us, but may we always walk in spirit of praise and thanksgiving for your wonderful works. We thank you that you cleanse our sins, which are very heavy burdens on our hearts. All praise to you, Lord, in the Blessed Sacrament. Thank you, Lord, for all the blessings you pour out in your tabernacle and in the church. Thank you for the strength of your blessed sacraments. All praise to you, Jesus, in the Blessed Sacrament. The ends of the earth marvel at your wonders. The whole earth, from sunrise to sunset, filled with your joy. Give thanks to the Lord. Open the doors of holiness to us. We will enter and give thanks. This is the door of the Lord, through which the righteous may enter. We will thank you that you have responded to our call and that you have saved us. The stone which the builders discarded, it has become the cornerstone. This is the work of the Lord. Lord, what a wonder for our eyes to behold. This very day was made by you, the Lord. We rejoice and rejoice. We offer our heartfelt thanks to you, Lord, in the Blessed Sacrament of the altar. O Lord, grant us your salvation. May you be forever blessed and praised. The Lord God is indeed our light. We give thanks to you, Lord, because you are good, because your mercy is eternal and your love lasts forever. Glory be to the Father, and to the Son, and to the Holy Spirit, as it was in the beginning, is now, and will be forever. Amen. My Jesus, I love you with all my heart. I feel sorry to have offended your infinite goodness so many times. I promise with your grace not to offend you again in the future. I give you all my will, my affections, my desires, and everything I possess. From now on, dispose of me and everything I have as you please. All I ask and desire is your holy love, the final perseverance, and the perfect fulfillment of your will. I entrust to you the souls in purgatory, but especially to those who had the greatest devotion to the Blessed Sacrament and the Blessed Virgin Mary. Sacred Heart of Jesus, in you we place our trust and offer this prayer of reparation as a tribute of love to the Immaculate Heart of the Blessed Virgin Mary. She who is the vessel of purity and holiness, she who is a model of all virtue. Her virginal womb was the first living sanctuary, the first walking tabernacle. Your mother will beautify our hearts. She will show roses of exquisite perfumes and fragrances within us. Through her hands, we unite our sacrifices and love. We want to give you back all the lack of love that you have received from your creatures.
We want to console your heart and unite ourselves to the mysteries of your sacred passion. We also want to make reparation for the wounds of your divine heart, outraged and profaned in the Holy Host for all the offenses he receives from many souls. Jesus, when on the eve of your passion, you were praying in the garden, the vision of all the sins of the world and the ingratitude of men who turned away from you tortured your heart. So great were your sufferings that they made you sweat blood. You're trashed by so many spears of heartbreak and ingratitude from your creatures. You are scourged.

and to keep us persevering in prayer. Jesus, our Savior, we remember when you took your apostles to the Garden of Olives in the middle of the night so that they could be in prayer with you, and from whose heart sprang the complaint foretold in the book of Psalms. I looked for someone to grieve me, and there was none, and someone to comfort me, and I did not find him. Grant that we may do this through a more sincere love for you, greater generosity in your service, and greater faithfulness toward others in the fulfillment of your great commandment, the commandment of love God with all our heart, with all our mind, with all our soul, and with all our strength, and the commandment to love our neighbor as you love him. Heavenly Father, we offer you the sadness and loneliness of the heart of Jesus, so that you may deign to be the companion and support of those who face the passage of time to eternity. Sacred Heart, we offer you our vigils of reparation to attract your mercy to the whole world. We want to be the balm of peace that heals your wounds and heals the wounds of your most holy body. We offer you our sacrifices of love and the most difficult moments of our lives in reparation for our sins and those of the whole world. My Lord, our God, our Savior, we come before you, longing to repair our relationship with you. May our souls be like the blessed oil that heals your sacred wounds, and like refreshing water to quench your burning thirst for souls. Your thirst to be loved and adored by all men in the blessed sacrament of the altar. We long to atone for the insults of sinners inflicted on you all over the world and at every moment, day and night. O Father, we offer you all the acts of worship done by the souls who love you. Above all, we offer you your divine Son, immolated on the altar in every corner of the world. O Father, infinitely good and compassionate, accept his most pure blood in atonement for all the outrages and sacrileges committed by humanity. Erase their sins and have mercy on them. O eternal Father, accept the precious blood that Jesus Christ shed in his passion. By his wounds, by his head crowned with thorns, by his heart, by all his divine merits, forgive souls and save them. O precious blood of our Redeemer, we adore you with great respect and with great love, and we want to repair the outrages that you receive from souls. O most holy God, in whose presence we are not worthy to stand, forgive all sins committed by thoughts and desires. Receive in expiation for these sins the thorn-crowned head of your beloved Son. Accept the blood that flows so copiously from his wounds. Purify minds that are tainted. Illuminate the darkness of their understanding, and that his blood be their strength, their light, and their life. Lord, by the inexhaustible mercy of your heart and by the desire to forgive repentant sinners, we ask that sinners and the insensitive be converted by the fire of love of the Immaculate Heart of Mary, and that we will not forget that if we want to seek happiness in you, we will find it. That if we would seek riches, you are the infinite wealth, and if we seek peace, only in you we will find it. Eternal Father, for the passion of your Son, for what he suffered, for those immense pains, we unite to that cross. O Heavenly Father, look at the wounds of your Son, and deign to receive them so that the souls may open themselves to the touches of grace. May his blood soften the sin-hardened hearts and move them to do penance. May the weight of the cross on the shoulders of your divine Son move souls to unload the weight of their crimes
on the tribunal of Pentecost.

countenance, and that the nails that pierced his sacred hands and feet grant us the grace to fear him and to love him. We ask you, eternal Father, for all these souls. Through the passion of your Son, we offer you all our sorrows. We also offer you, O Heavenly Father, this crown of thorns of your beloved Son. For these sorrows, I pray to you for priests, that their vocation may be greater, that they may be pure, that they may be good children of God, worthy to consecrate the holy mysteries of the Holy Mass. I also offer you what your Son suffered nailed to the cross, his burning thirst and all the other torments of his agony for sinners, so that they may repent of their sins, and so that for that perseverance with which your Son prayed to you for the very ones who were crucifying him, and with that humility he asked you, forgive them because they do not know what they are doing. I beg you to grant to all souls that they have a great love for their neighbor and that they be faithful to your Son. Yes, my God, I beg you because Jesus asked me to. Amen. O Jesus, now I wish to pray the Lord's Prayer 7 times in unity with the love with which you sanctified this prayer in your heart. Take it from my lips into your divine heart. Improve and complete it so much that it brings as much honor and joy to the Trinity as you granted it on earth with this prayer. May these pour upon your humanity in glorification to your painful wounds and the precious blood that you spilled from them. Our Father, who art in heaven, hallowed be thy name. Thy kingdom come, thy will be done, on earth as it is in heaven. Give us this day our daily bread, and forgive us our trespasses, as we forgive those who trespass against us. And lead us not into temptation, but deliver us from evil. Amen. Hail Mary, full of grace, the Lord is with thee. Blessed art thou among women, and blessed is the fruit of thy womb, Jesus. Holy Mary, Mother of God, pray for us sinners, now and at the hour of our death. Amen. Eternal Father, through Mary's unblemished hands and the divine heart of Jesus, we offer you the first wounds, the first pains, and the first bloodshed as atonement for my and all of humanity's sins of youth, as protection against the first mortal sin, especially among my relatives. Amen. Our Father, who art in heaven, hallowed be thy name. Thy kingdom come, thy will be done on earth as it is in heaven. Give us this day our daily bread, and forgive us our trespasses, as we forgive those who trespass against us, and lead us not into temptation, but deliver us from evil. Amen. Hail Mary, full of grace, the Lord is with thee. Blessed art thou among women, and blessed is the fruit of thy womb, Jesus. Holy Mary, Mother of God, pray for us sinners, now and at the hour of our death. Amen. Eternal Father, through Mary's unblemished hands and the divine heart of Jesus, we offer you the terrifying suffering of Jesus' heart on the Mount of Olives and every drop of his bloody sweat as atonement for my and all of humanity's sins of the heart, as protection against such sins and for the spreading of divine and brotherly love. Amen. Our Father, who art in heaven, hallowed be thy name. Thy kingdom come, thy will be done, on earth as it is in heaven. Give us this day our daily bread, and forgive us our trespasses, as we forgive those who trespass against us, and lead us not into temptation,
but deliver us from evil. Amen. Hail Mary, full of grace, the Lord is with thee. Blessed art thou among women, and blessed is the fruit of thy womb, Jesus. Holy Mary, Mother of God, pray for us sinners, now and at the hour of our death. Amen. Eternal Father, through Mary's unblemished hands and the divine heart of Jesus, we offer you the many thousands of wounds, the great pains, and the precious blood of the flogging as atonement for my and all of humanity's sins of the flesh, as protection against such sins, and the preservation of innocence, especially among my relatives. Amen. Our Father, who art in heaven, hallowed be thy name. Thy kingdom come, thy will be done on earth as it is in heaven. Give us this day our daily bread, and forgive us our trespasses, as we forgive those who trespass against us. And lead us not into temptation, but deliver us from evil. Amen. Hail Mary, full of grace, the Lord is with thee. Blessed art thou among women, and blessed is the fruit of thy womb, Jesus. Holy Mary, Mother of God, pray for us sinners, now and at the hour of our death. Amen. Eternal Father, through Mary's unblemished hands and the divine heart of Jesus, we offer you the wounds, the pains, and the precious blood of Jesus' holy head, from the crowning with thorns, as atonement for all my and all of humanity's sins of the Spirit, as protection against such sins, and the spreading of Christ's kingdom here on earth. Amen. Our Father, who art in heaven, hallowed be thy name. Thy kingdom come, thy will be done on earth as it is in heaven. Give us this day our daily bread, and forgive us our trespasses, as we forgive those who trespass against us. And lead us not into temptation, but deliver us from evil. Amen. Hail Mary, full of grace, the Lord is with thee. Blessed art thou among women, and blessed is the fruit of thy womb, Jesus. Holy Mary, Mother of God, pray for us sinners, now and at the hour of our death. Amen. Eternal Father, through Mary's unblemished hands and the divine heart of Jesus, we offer you the sufferings on the way of the cross, especially his holy wound on his shoulder and its precious blood, as atonement for my and all of humanity's rebellion against the cross, every grumbling against your holy arrangements, and all other sins, and true love of the cross. Amen. Our Father, who art in heaven, hallowed be thy name. Thy kingdom come, thy will be done on earth as it is in heaven. Give us this day our daily bread, and forgive us our trespasses, as we forgive those who trespass against us. And lead us not into temptation, but deliver us from evil. Amen. Hail Mary, full of grace, the Lord is with thee. Blessed art thou among women, and blessed is the fruit of thy womb, Jesus. Holy Mary, Mother of God, pray for us sinners, now and at the hour of our death. Amen. Eternal Father, through Mary's unblemished hands and the divine heart of Jesus, we offer you your Son on the cross, his nailing and raising, his wounds on the hands and feet, and the three streams of his precious blood that poured forth from these for us, his extreme tortures of the body and soul, his precious death and its non-bleeding renewal in all holy masses on earth, as atonement for all wounds against vows and regulations within the orders, as reparation for my and all of the world's sins, for the sick and the dying, for all holy priests and laymen, for the Holy Father's intentions toward the restoration of Christian families, for the strengthening of faith, for our country and unity among all nations in Christ and his church, as well as for the diaspora. Amen. Our Father, who art in heaven, hallowed be thy name. Thy kingdom come, thy will be done on earth as it is in heaven. Give us this day our daily bread, and forgive us our trespasses, as we forgive those who trespass against us. And lead us not into temptation, but deliver us from evil. Amen. Hail Mary, full of grace, the Lord is with thee. Blessed art thou among women, and blessed is the fruit of thy womb, Jesus.
Holy Mary, Mother of God, pray for us sinners now and at the hour of our death. Amen. Eternal Father, accept as worthy for the needs of the Holy Church and as atonement for the sins of all mankind, the precious blood and water which poured forth from the wound of Jesus' divine heart. Be merciful and gracious toward us. Blood of Christ, the last precious content of his holy heart, wash me of all my and others' guilt of sin. Water from the side of Christ, wash me clean of all punishments for sin and extinguish the flames of purgatory for me and for all the poor souls. Amen. Jesus, we give you our hearts, molded according to your will. You are the way, the truth, and the life.

as we pray together today, we pray for the intentions dear to the hearts of all our Maria Vision viewers, and especially those who have called into our prayer line. We are praying for John in Pennsylvania for protection against evil spirits. We are praying for Daniel for healing from the flu. We are praying for Stephanie in Texas, for herself and her family. We pray for Carlos in Texas and his health. We pray for Shirley in Kentucky, for Kathleen's brother who had a stroke. We are praying alongside Candace in Michigan for her surgery, for her family and her friends. We pray with Angelita for Fermin, Emilio, Jose, Manuel, and Mariano. We pray with John for spiritual protection and emotional support. Our prayers are with Mina for spiritual protection and for her son, Clayton. We are praying with Maria Eliza for Liam Conejo. We are praying with Marco for Edward Michael's successful recovery, for Michael's procedure. We're praying alongside Cynthia for healing in Texas. We are praying for Maria, for her intentions and healing. We pray alongside Nancy in Florida for healing back, for her back and knees, for healing for her brother. Our prayers are with John in Pennsylvania for praying against evil spirits. We pray with Patrick in New York for his parents who have passed away. We are praying for a viewer in Texas. We are praying for Rosario Gonzalez, who was admitted to the hospital, and for her recovery. We pray alongside Jerry in Michigan for health and for blind dog and world peace. Our prayers are with Maria for Christine and Michael coming back to the faith, for health and vision. We pray in unison with Patrick in Florida for troubles in his life and for things to be better. We're praying with John in Pennsylvania for protection from evil spirits. We are also praying for Melanie in New York and for healing for Claudia. We're praying for Elaine in New York for her daughter Julia, who was in the hospital. For these intentions and all of those of our viewers, we pray to the Lord. Lord, hear our prayer. Jesus, you are the good shepherd who leads us to your Eucharistic heart. Here you refresh our souls to continue the race with life-giving waters of encouragement and grace. When I can't go any further, I get discouraged and disappointed. Here you renew me with a transfusion of love that allows me to continue and not give up, placing my trust in your Sacred Heart, all the past that is left behind. Both the good and the bad we give to you. Sacred Heart of Jesus, we trust in you completely. Here, you consume

0: everything in your Eucharistic love, repairing what is broken, restoring what is lost, healing what is wounded, correcting what is wrong, transforming all evil into good. In your redeeming grace, hold me and never let go of me, so that all my attention may be on the final goal, calling me to life on high, in you, Christ Jesus. You are my gift. My God, I believe, I adore, I hope, and I love you. I ask your forgiveness for those who do not believe, do not adore, do not hope, and do not love you. O most holy Trinity, Father, Son, and Holy Spirit, I adore you profoundly. I offer you the most precious body, blood, soul, and divinity of Jesus Christ, present in all the tabernacles of the world, in reparation for the outrages, sacrileges, and indifferences by which he is offended. By the infinite merits of the Sacred Heart of Jesus and the Immaculate Heart of Mary, we beg the conversion of poor sinners. In the name of the Father, and of the Son, and of the Holy Spirit, amen.
1: Mary, Mother of the Eucharistic Lord, pray for me and obtain for me a greater love for Jesus. Amen. We unite ourselves with the Immaculate Heart of Mary, all the angels and saints in heaven, the souls in purgatory, and all the just on earth, joined with the holy sacrifice celebrated in all masses across the earth. We offer our prayers, our tears, joys, and our sufferings to Jesus for the conversion of sinners and the salvation of the dying. O Lord, how truly great you are! My soul calls out to adore you. All glory, all praise to you, Father, and the Son, and to the Holy Spirit, as it is, was in the beginning, is now, and will be forever. Amen. Alleluia. Almighty and eternal God, we kneel, we prostrate our very selves before your altar. Our deepest desire is purely to adore your living and present Son in the most blessed sacrament. Through the endless merits of the Sacred Heart of Jesus, may souls find salvation and reparation for their sins by the Church and the Pope, all the clergy, and all the apostles of prayer. O King of Kings, King of the highest lineage that has ever been, made small and has remained in the host. Jesus, we believe that you are truly present in this sacrament of love. With infinite love, you love us. Here you receive us with open arms and fill us with peace, interceding for us to the Father to obtain all that truly makes us happy and holy. We have come to worship you in spirit and truth. Here you are yourself, and we know that your heart burns for each one of us and that you long to be loved by each of us in return. You come with infinite love and humility in the Sacred Host, so that we may not be afraid to draw near you. We ask that through the Immaculate Heart of Mary, we learn to love you with perfect love, so that we can forgive others as you forgive. We bless you, Lord, for the gift of yourself in the Holy Eucharist. We adore you as the treasure of our hearts. We praise you for your infinite mercy. We want to console you for those who do not love you and to ask you with trust that you will open the gates of your love upon the whole world, that Amen.

be one in your divine will, in your love, and in your heart. Our Lord and our God, you are the living water that renews, loves, rejoices, and flows from your heart in the Eucharist for all those who come to you. We praise you and we bless you. All glory be to you, Jesus, for this sacrament of unity that brings us today to you in a lasting friendship, in a divine intimacy, where you prove without a doubt that God is love. Give me, Jesus, that perfect love that casts out everything fair and that our souls may find the rest living in your tenderness. Free our minds from all anxiety and discomfort so that with the confidence of a child, we can surrender to you along with our freedom and understanding through the Immaculate Heart of Mary. Eucharistic Heart of Jesus, burning with love for us, inflame our hearts with love for you until with you we have one will, so that we can love the things that you love and do what you would do, because you have said, everyone who does the will of my Father is my brother, my sister, and my mother. Center our lives in the depth of your love, Jesus, so that we may be free from the seductions of the flesh and of the passing things of this world. May we find our joy in your friendship, our treasure in your love, our riches in your merits, our weakness in your grace, our happiness in union with you, and peace in the Father's will. All praise to you, Jesus, for your power and love in the Blessed Sacrament. Here you constantly intercede for the salvation of all. Here you continue to atone for every sin committed, offering the merits of Calvary to make amends for every wrong. Here you call us to join you in prayer so that we can hear you, receive many blessings, and comfort you. In you, with you, and through you, we pray with trust for the conversion of the whole world without having any merit of our own, but trusting in yours. We offer to the Heavenly Father the infinite merits of your Sacred Heart, together with the merits of the Immaculate Heart of Mary, for the salvation of souls. Free all people, Jesus, from the bondage of sin and division, for each soul is so precious to you. Bring us home rejoicing in the victory of your mercy. Through the infinite merits of your holy wounds, because you are more powerful than all the forces of hell, we trust completely in your promise of the gospel. Behold, I come to make all things new. Praise be to you, Jesus, truly present in the Blessed Sacrament. Lamb of God, King of Kings, our Savior, Light of the World, by the light of your Eucharistic love, expel all darkness from our minds and hearts so that we can clearly see the height and depth of your personal love for us. With this light, Jesus, our faith increases. Perfect our hope so that we never give in to any form of sadness or discouragement. Give us wisdom to see everything from God's point of view, so that we can walk in the light of truth and virtue, living according to the will of the Father. May the heart of Jesus in the Blessed Sacrament always be praised, always adored and loved with grateful love in all the tabernacles of the world until the end of time. Amen.

Heavenly Father, we come before you today with a heart full and overflowing with gratitude. Thank you, Lord, for the magnificent world you have created. Thank you, Jesus, that we are not alone. You are here always, in all the tabernacles of the earth, and because we always find in you the comfort in our afflictions, healing in our sicknesses, and strength in our weaknesses. Thank you for your precious body and blood that saves us and gives us eternal life. Thank you for your merciful love that forgives us all. All praise to you, Lord Jesus, in the Blessed Sacrament. We thank you for the immensity of heaven that reflects your greatness and for each new day you give us. We praise and bless you for the delicate petals and vibrant colors of the flowers. Lord, we are fascinated by the starry nights you have created, the moon and the sun that illuminate the darkness and remind us of your infinite reach. Most of all, we thank you for the people we love, for the families who take care of us, and the friends who walk by our side. Thank you for the joy of your love. May we never be blind to the beauty that surrounds us, but may we always walk in spirit of praise and thanksgiving for your wonderful works. Thank you that you cleanse our sins, which are very heavy burdens on our hearts. All praise to you, Lord, in the Blessed Sacrament. Thank you, Lord, for all the blessings you pour out in your tabernacle and in the church. Thank you for the strength of your blessed sacraments. All praise to you, Jesus, in the Blessed Sacrament. The ends of the earth marvel at your wonders. The whole earth, from sunrise to sunset, filled with your joy. Give thanks to the Lord. Open the doors of holiness to us. We will enter and give thanks. This is the door of the Lord through which the righteous may enter. We will thank you that you have responded to our call and that you have saved us. The stone which the builders discarded, it has become the cornerstone. This is the work of the Lord. Lord, what a wonder for our eyes to behold. This very day was made by you, the Lord. We rejoice and rejoice. We offer our heartfelt thanks to you, Lord, in the Blessed Sacrament of the altar. O Lord, grant us your salvation. May you be forever blessed and praised. The Lord God is indeed our light. We give thanks to you, Lord, because you are good, because your mercy is eternal and your love lasts forever. Glory be to the Father, and to the Son, and to the Holy Spirit, as it was in the beginning, is now, and will be forever. Amen.

Reparation to the Blessed Sacrament. My Jesus, I love you with all my heart. I feel sorry to have offended your infinite goodness so many times. I promise with your grace not to offend you again in the future. I give you all my will, my affections, my desires, and everything I possess. From now on, dispose of me and everything I have as you please. All I ask and desire is your holy love, the final perseverance, and the perfect fulfillment of your will. I entrust you the souls in purgatory, but especially to those who had the greatest devotion to the Blessed Sacrament and to the Blessed Virgin Mary. Sacred Heart of Jesus, in you we place our trust and offer this prayer of reparation as a tribute of love to the Immaculate Heart of the Blessed Virgin Mary. She who is the vessel of purity and holiness, she who is a model of all virtue. Her virginal womb was the first living sanctuary, the first walking tabernacle. Your mother will beautify our hearts. She will show roses of exquisite perfumes and fragrances within us. Through her hands, we unite our sacrifices and love. We want to give you back all the lack of love that you have received from your creatures. We want to console your heart and unite ourselves to the mysteries of your sacred passion. We also want to make reparation for the wounds of your divine heart, outraged and profaned in the Holy Host, for all the offenses he receives from many souls. Jesus, when on the eve of your passion, you were praying in the garden, the vision of all the sins of the world and the ingratitude of men who turned away from you tortured your heart. So great were your sufferings that they made you sweat blood. You're trashed by so many spears of heartbreak and ingratitude from your creatures. You are scourged and crucified again. The sins of men have brought you to extreme agony. Behold now, Jesus, we come to you and abide with you. We will accompany you in your agony, and we will tell you about our love. Grant us the grace to be able to be with you and to keep us persevering in prayer. Jesus, our Savior, we remember when you took your apostles to the Garden of Olives in the middle of the night so that they could be in prayer with you, and from whose heart sprang the complaint foretold in the book of Psalms. I look for someone to grieve me, and there was none, and someone to comfort me, and I did not find him. Grant that we may do this through a more sincere love for you, greater generosity in your service, and greater faithfulness towards others in the fulfillment of your great commandment. Commandment of love God with all our heart, with all our mind, with all our soul, and with all our strength, and the commandment to love our neighbor as you love him. Heavenly Father, we offer you the sadness and loneliness of the heart of Jesus, so that you may deign and be the companion and support of those who face the passage of time in eternity. Sacred Heart, we offer you our vigils of reparation to attract your mercy to the whole world. We want to be the balm of peace that heals your wounds and heals the wounds of your most holy body. We offer you our sacrifices of love and the most difficult moments of our lives
and reparation for our sins and those of the whole world. My Lord, our God, our Savior, we come before you longing to repair our relationship with you. Our souls be like a blessed oil that heals your sacred wounds and like refreshing water to quench your burning thirst for souls. Your thirst to be loved and adored by all men in the blessed sacrament of the altar. We long to atone for the insults of sinners inflicted on you all over the world and at every moment, day and night. O Father, we offer you all the acts of worship done by the souls who love you. Above all, we offer you your divine Son, immolated on the altar in every corner of the world. O Father, infinitely good and compassionate, accept his most pure blood in atonement for all the outrages and sacrileges committed by humanity. Erase their sins and have mercy on them. O eternal Father, accept precious blood that Jesus shed in his passion. By his wounds, by his head crowned with thorns, by his heart, by all his divine merits, forgive souls and save them. O precious blood of our Redeemer, we adore you with great respect and with great love, and we want to repair the outrages that you receive from souls. O most holy God, in whose presence we are not worthy to stand, forgive all sins committed by thoughts and desires. Receive in expiation for these sins the thorn-crowned head of your beloved Son. Accept the blood that flows so copiously from his wounds. Purify minds that are tainted. Illuminate the darkness of their understanding, and that his blood be their strength, their light, and their life. Lord, by the inexhaustible mercy of your heart and by the desire to forgive repentant sinners, we ask that sinners and the insensitive

be converted by the fire of love of the Immaculate Heart of Mary, and that we will not forget that if we want to seek happiness in you, we will find it. That if we would seek riches, you are the infinite wealth, and if we seek peace, only in you we will find it. Eternal Father, for the passion of your Son, for what he suffered, for those immense pains, we unite to that cross. O Heavenly Father, look at the wounds of your Son, and deign to receive them so that souls may open themselves to the touches of grace. May his blood soften the sin-hardened hearts and move them to do penance. May the weight of the cross on the shoulders of your divine Son move souls to unload the weight of their crimes on the tribunal of penance, and that the nails that pierced his sacred hands and feet grant us the grace to fear him and to love him. We ask you, Eternal Father, for all these souls. Through the passion of your Son, we offer you all our sorrows. We also offer you, O Heavenly Father, this crown of thorns of your beloved Son. For these sorrows I pray to you for priests, that their vocation may be greater, that they may be pure, that they may be good children of God, worthy to consecrate the holy mysteries of the Holy Mass. I also offer you what your Son suffered nailed to the cross, his burning thirst, and all the other torments of his agony for sinners, so that they may repent of their sins, and so that for that perseverance with which your Son prayed to you for the very ones who were crucifying him, and with that humility he asked you, forgive them because they do not know what they are doing. I beg you to grant all souls that they have a great love for their neighbor and that they be faithful to your Son. Yes, my God, I beg you because Jesus asks me to. O Jesus, now I wish to pray the Lord's Prayer 7 times in unity with the love with which sanctified this prayer in your heart. Take it from my lips into your divine heart. Improve and complete it so much that it brings as much honor and joy to the Trinity as you granted it on earth with this prayer. May these pour upon your humanity in glorification to your painful wounds and the precious blood that you spilled for them.

The first prayer, the circumcision. Our Father, who art in heaven, hallowed be thy name. Thy kingdom come, thy will be done on earth as it is in heaven. Give us this day our daily bread, and forgive us our trespasses as we forgive those who trespass against us. And lead us not into temptation, but deliver us from evil. Amen. Hail Mary, full of grace, the Lord is with thee. Blessed art thou among women, and blessed is the fruit of thy womb, Jesus. Holy Mary, Mother of God, pray for us sinners, now and at the hour of our death. Amen. Eternal Father, through Mary's unblemished hands and the divine heart of Jesus, we offer you the first wounds, the first pains, and the first bloodshed as atonement for my and all of humanity's sins of youth, as protection against the first mortal sin, especially among my relatives. Amen. Second prayer, the suffering on the Mount of Olives. Our Father, who art in heaven, hallowed be thy name. Thy kingdom come, thy will be done on earth as it is in heaven. Give us this day our daily bread, and forgive us our trespasses as we forgive those who trespass against us. And lead us not into temptation, but deliver us from evil. Amen. Hail Mary, full of grace, the Lord is with thee. Blessed art thou among women, and blessed is the fruit of thy womb, Jesus. Holy Mary, Mother of God, pray for us sinners, now and at the hour of our death. Eternal Father, through Mary's unblemished hands and the divine heart of Jesus, we offer you the terrifying suffering of Jesus' heart on the Mount of Olives and every drop of his bloody sweat as atonement for my and all of humanity's sins of the heart, as protection against such sins, and for the spreading of divine and brotherly love. Amen. Third prayer, the flogging. Our Father, who art in heaven, hallowed be thy name. Thy kingdom come, thy will be done on earth as it is in heaven. Give us this day our daily bread, and forgive us our trespasses as we forgive those who trespass against us. And lead us not into temptation, but deliver us from evil. Amen. Hail Mary, full of grace, the Lord is with thee. Blessed art thou among women, and blessed is the fruit of thy womb, Jesus. Holy Mary, Mother of God, pray for us sinners, now and at the hour of our death. Amen. Eternal Father, through Mary's unblemished hands and the divine heart of Jesus, we offer you the many thousands of wounds, the gruesome pains, and the precious blood of the flogging as atonement for my and all of humanity's sins of the flesh, as protection against such sins and the preservation of innocence, especially among my relatives. Amen. The fourth prayer is the crowning of thorns. Our Father, who art in heaven, hallowed be thy name. Thy kingdom come, thy will be done on earth as it is in heaven. Give us this day our daily bread, and forgive us our trespasses as we forgive those who trespass against us. Lead us not into temptation, but deliver us from evil. Amen. Hail Mary, full of grace, the Lord is with thee. Blessed art thou among women, and blessed is the fruit of thy womb, Jesus. Holy Mary, Mother of God, pray for us sinners, now and at the hour of our death. Amen. The fourth prayer is the crowning of thorns. Our
Our Father who art in heaven, hallowed be thy name. Thy kingdom come, thy will be done on earth as it is in heaven. Give us this day our daily bread, and forgive us our trespasses as we forgive those who trespass against us. And lead us not into temptation, but deliver us from evil. Hail Mary, full of grace, the Lord is with thee. Blessed art thou among women, and blessed is the fruit of thy womb, Jesus. Holy Mary, Mother of God, pray for us sinners, now and at the hour of our death. Amen. Eternal Father, through Mary's unblemished hands and the divine heart of Jesus, we offer you the wounds, the pains, and the precious blood of Jesus' holy head from the crowning with thorns as atonement for my and all of humanity's sins of the Spirit, as protection against such sins, and the spreading of Christ's kingdom here on earth. Amen. Fifth prayer, the carrying of the cross.

Our Father, who art in heaven, hallowed thy name. Thy kingdom come, thy will be done on earth as it is in heaven. Give us this day our daily bread, and forgive us our trespasses as we forgive those who trespass against us. And lead us not into temptation, but deliver us from evil. Amen. Hail Mary, full of grace, the Lord is with thee. Blessed art thou among women, and blessed is the fruit of thy womb, Jesus. Holy Mary, Mother of God, pray for us sinners, now and at the hour of our death. Amen. Eternal Father, through Mary's unblemished hands and the divine heart of Jesus, we offer you the sufferings on the way of the cross, especially his holy wound on his shoulder and its precious blood as atonement for my and all of humanity's rebellion against the cross. Every grumbling against your holy arrangements and all other sins and true love of the cross. Amen. The sixth prayer, the crucifixion. Our Father, who art in heaven, hallowed be thy name. Thy kingdom come, thy will be done on earth as it is in heaven. Give us this day our daily bread, and forgive us our trespasses as we forgive those who trespass against us. And lead us not into temptation, but deliver us from evil. Amen. Hail Mary, full of grace, the Lord is with thee. Blessed art thou among women, and blessed is the fruit of thy womb, Jesus. Holy Mary, Mother of God, pray for us sinners, now and at the hour of our death. Amen. Eternal Father, through Mary's unblemished hands and the divine heart of Jesus, we offer you your Son on the cross. His nailing and raising, his wounds on the hands and feet, and the three streams of his precious blood that poured forth from these for us. His extreme tortures of the body and soul, his precious death and its non-bleeding renewal in all holy masses on earth as atonement for all wounds against the vows and regulations within the orders, as reparation for my and all of the world's sins, for the sick and the dying, for all holy priests and laymen, for the Holy Father's intentions toward the restoration of Christian families, for the strengthening of faith, for our country and unity among all nations in Christ and his church, as well as for the diaspora. Amen. The seventh prayer, the piercing of Jesus' side. Our Father, who art in heaven, hallowed be thy name. Thy kingdom come, thy will be done on earth as it is in heaven. Give us this day our daily bread, and forgive us our trespasses as we forgive those who trespass against us. And lead us not into temptation, but deliver us from evil. Amen. Hail Mary, full of grace, the Lord is with thee. Blessed art thou among women, and blessed is the fruit of thy womb, Jesus. Holy Mary, Mother of God, pray for us sinners, now and at the hour of our death. Amen. Eternal Father, accept as worthy for the needs of the Holy Church and as atonement for the sins of all mankind, the precious blood and water which poured forth from the wound of Jesus' divine heart. Be merciful and gracious towards us. Blood of Christ, the last precious content of his holy heart, wash me of all my and others' guilt of sin. Water from the side of Christ, wash me clean of all punishments for sin and

extinguish the flames of purgatory for me and for all the poor souls. Amen. Jesus, we give you our hearts, molded according to your will.

0: final prayer. Jesus, you are the good shepherd who leads us to your Eucharistic heart. Here you refresh our souls to continue the race with life-giving waters of encouragement and grace. When I can't go any further, I get discouraged and disappointed. Here you renew me with the transfusion of love that allows me to continue and not give up. Placing my trust in your Sacred Heart, all the past that is left behind. Both the good and the bad, we give to you. Sacred Heart of Jesus, we trust in you completely. Here you consume everything in your Eucharistic love, repairing what is broken, restoring what is lost, healing what is wounded, correcting what is wrong, transforming all evil into good. In your redeeming grace, hold me and never let go of me, so that all my attention may be on the final goal, calling me to life on high in you, Jesus Christ. You are my gift. My God, I believe, I adore, I hope, and I love you. I ask your forgiveness for those who do not believe, do not adore, do not hope, and do not love you. O Most Holy Trinity, Father, Son, and Holy Spirit, I adore you profoundly. I offer you the most precious body, blood, soul, and divinity of Jesus Christ. Present in all the tabernacles of the world, in reparation for the outrages, sacrileges, and indifferences by which he is offended. By the infinite merits of the Sacred Heart of Jesus and the Immaculate Heart of Mary, we beg the conversion of poor sinners. Amen. In the name of the Father, and of the Son, and of the Holy Spirit. Amen.
1: We offer to the Heavenly Father the infinite merits of your Sacred Heart, together with the merits of the Immaculate Heart of Mary, for the salvation of souls. Free all people, Jesus, from the bondage of sin and division, for each soul is so precious to you. Bring us home, rejoicing in the victory of your mercy. Through the infinite merits of your holy wounds, because you are more powerful than all the forces of hell, we trust completely in your promise of the gospel. Behold, I come to make all things new. Praise be to you, Jesus, truly present in the Blessed Sacrament.

Lamb of God, King of Kings, our Savior, Light of the World. By the light of your Eucharistic love, expel all darkness from our minds and hearts so that we can clearly see the height and depth of your personal love for us. With this light, Jesus, our faith increases. Perfect our hope so that we never give in to any form of sadness or discouragement. Give us wisdom to see everything from God's point.

of view, so that we can walk in the light of truth and virtue, living according to the will of the Father. May the heart of Jesus in the Blessed Sacrament always be praised, always adored, and loved with grateful love in all the tabernacles of the world until the end of time. Amen.

Heavenly Father, we come before you today with a heart full and overflowing with gratitude. Thank you, Lord, for the magnificent world you have created. We thank you, Jesus, that we are not alone. You are always here in all the tabernacles of the earth. And because we always find in you comfort in our afflictions, healing in our sickness, and strength in our weaknesses. Thank you for your precious body and blood that saves us and gives us eternal life. Thank you for your merciful love that forgives us all. All praise to you, Lord Jesus, in the Blessed Sacrament. We thank you for the immensity of heaven that reflects your greatness and for each new day you give us. We praise and bless you for the delicate petals and vibrant colors of the flowers. Lord, we are fascinated by the starry nights you have created, the moon and the sun that illuminates the darkness and reminds us of your infinite

reach. Most of all, we thank you for the people we love, for the families who take care of us, and the friends who walk by our side. Thank you for the joy of your love. May we never be blind to the beauty that surrounds us, but may we always walk in spirit of praise and thanksgiving for your wonderful works. We thank you that you cleanse our sins, which are very heavy burdens on our hearts. All praise to you, Lord, in the Blessed Sacrament. Thank you, Lord, for all the blessings you pour out in your tabernacle and in the church. Thank you for the strength of the Blessed Sacrament. All praise to you, Jesus, in the Blessed Sacrament. The ends of the earth marvel at your wonders. The whole earth, from sunrise to sunset, filled with your joy. Give thanks to the Lord. Open the doors of holiness to us. We will enter and give thanks. This is the door of the Lord, through which the righteous may enter. We will thank you that you have responded to our call and that you have saved us. The stone which the builders discarded, it has become the cornerstone. This is the work of the Lord. Lord, what a wonder for our eyes to behold. This very day was made by you, the Lord. We rejoice and rejoice. We offer our heartfelt thanks to you, Lord, in the Blessed Sacrament of the altar. O Lord, grant us your salvation. May you be forever blessed and praised. The Lord God is indeed our light. We give thanks to you, Lord, because you are good, because your mercy is eternal and your love lasts forever. Glory be to the Father, and to the Son, and to the Holy Spirit, as it was in the beginning, is now, and will be forever. Amen.

My Jesus, I love you with all of my heart. I feel sorry to have offended your infinite goodness so many times. I promise, with your grace, not to offend you again in the future. I give you all my will, my affections, my desires, and everything I possess. From now on, dispose of me and everything I have as you please. All I ask and desire is your holy love, the final perseverance and the perfect fulfillment of your will. I entrust to you the souls in purgatory, but especially to those who had the greatest devotion to the Blessed Sacrament and to the Blessed Virgin Mary. Sacred Heart of Jesus, in you we place our trust and offer this prayer of reparation as a tribute of love to the Immaculate Heart of the Blessed Virgin Mary. She who is the vessel of purity and holiness, she who is a model of all virtue. Her virginal womb was the first living sanctuary, the first walking tabernacle. Your mother will beautify our hearts. She will show roses of exquisite perfumes and fragrances within us. And through her hands, we unite our sacrifices and love. We want to give you back all the lack of love that you have received from your creatures. We want to console your heart and unite ourselves to the mysteries of your sacred passion. We also want to make reparation for the wounds of your divine heart, outraged and profaned in the Holy Host, for all the offenses he receives from many souls.

Jesus, when on the eve of your passion, you were praying in the garden, the vision of all the sins of the world and the ingratitude of men who turned away from you tortured your heart. So great were your sufferings that they made you sweat blood. You're trashed by so many spears of heartbreak and ingratitude from your creatures. You are scourged and crucified again. The sins of men have brought you to extreme agony. Behold now, Jesus, we come to you and abide with you. We will accompany you in your agony, and we will tell you about our love. Grant us the grace to be able to be with you and to keep us persevering in prayer. Jesus, our Savior, we remember when you took your apostles to the Garden of Olives in the middle of the night so that they could be in the prayer with you and from whose heart sprang the complaint foretold in the book of Psalms. I looked for someone to grieve me, and there was none, and someone to comfort me, and I did not find him. Grant that we may do this through a more sincere love for you, greater generosity in your service, and greater faithfulness toward others in the fulfillment of your great commandment, the commandment of love God with all our heart, with all our mind, with all our soul, and with all our strength, and the commandment to love our neighbor as you love him. Heavenly Father, we offer you the sadness and loneliness of the heart of Jesus, so that you may deign and be the companion and support of those who face the passage of time to eternity. Sacred Heart, we offer you our vigils of reparation to attract your mercy to the whole world. We want to be the balm of peace that heals your wounds and heals wounds of your most holy body. We offer you our sacrifices of love and the most difficult moments of our lives and reparation for our sins and those of the whole world. My Lord, our God, our Savior, we come before you longing to repair our relationship with you. May our souls be like the blessed oil that heals your sacred wounds, and like refreshing water to quench your burning thirst for souls. Your thirst to be loved and adored by all men in the blessed sacrament of the altar. We long to atone for the insults of sinners inflicted on you all over the world, and at every moment of the day and night. O Father, we offer you all the acts of worship done by the souls who love you. Above all, we offer you your divine Son, immolated on the altar in every corner of the world. O Father, infinitely good and compassionate, accept his most pure blood in atonement for all the outrages and sacrileges committed by humanity. Erase their sins and have mercy on them. O eternal Father, accept the precious blood that Jesus Christ shed in his passion. By his wounds, by his head crowned with thorns, by his heart, by all his divine merits, forgive souls and save them. O precious blood of our Redeemer, we adore you with great respect and with great love, and we want to repair the outrages that you receive from souls. O most holy God, in whose presence we are not worthy to stand, forgive all sins committed by thoughts and desires. Receive in expiation for these sins the thorn-crowned head of your beloved Son. Accept the blood that flows so copiously from his wounds. Purify minds that are tainted. Illuminate the darkness of their understanding, and that his blood be their strength, their light, and their life. Lord, by the inexhaustible mercy of your heart, and by the desire to forgive repentant sinners,
We ask that sinners and the insensitive

attentive, be converted by the fire of thy love and the love of the Immaculate Heart of Mary, and that we will not forget that if we want to seek happiness in you, we will find it. That if we would seek riches, you are the infinite wealth. And if we seek peace, only in you will we find it. Eternal Father, for the passion of your Son, for what he suffered, for those immense pains, we unite to that cross. O Heavenly Father, look at the wounds of your Son and deign to receive them so that souls may open themselves to the touches of grace. May his blood soften the sin-hardened hearts and move them to do penance. May the weight of the cross on the shoulders of your divine Son move souls to unload the weight of their crimes on the tribunal of penance, and that the nails that pierced his sacred hands and feet grant us the grace to fear him and to love him. We ask you, Eternal Father, for all of these souls. Through the passion of your Son, we offer you all our sorrows. We also offer you, O Heavenly Father, this crown of thorns of your beloved Son. For these sorrows, I pray to you for priests, that their vocation may be greater, that they may be pure, that they may be good children of God, worthy to consecrate the holy mysteries of the Holy Mass. I also offer you what your Son suffered nailed to the cross, his burning thirst, and all the other torments of his agony for sinners, so that they may repent of their sins, and that for the preservation with which your Son prayed to you, ye for the very ones who were crucifying him. And with that humility, he asked you, Father, forgive them, because they do not know what they are doing. I beg you to grant all souls that they have a great love for their neighbor, and that they be faithful to your Son. Yes, my God, I beg you because Jesus asks me to. Amen.

We now offer up intentions for this holy hour. We pray for Carlos, for healing of nose, mouth, throat, and mental health. We pray for Doris, for the healing of her heart, and that she may be able to sleep better. We pray for Cecilia, for her son who needs financial help. We pray for Edward, for his children, and for financial aid. We pray for Teresa, for finding a husband, for her mental health, for her son, and for her niece who is in prison. We pray for Jerry, for their health, for their blind dog, and for world peace. We pray for John, for his protection from evil spirits. We pray for Patrick, for troubles in his life, and that things may turn out better. We pray with AJ for those who are struggling with their faith. Maria asks us to pray for Christine and Michael that they will come back to the faith and for her health and vision. We pray for Elaine and for her

Daughter Julia, who was in the hospital. Melanie, request prayers for healing for Claudia. We pray for Rosario, who was admitted to the hospital, and for her quick recovery. Patrick, request prayers for both of his parents who have passed away. Maria requests prayers for herself and her children and for the healing of George's pancreas. Renee requests prayers for Alan's healing from cellulitis and for help with apartment struggles. Diane requests healing of her face. Esperanza requests prayers for healing from illness. Nancy is requesting prayers for her healing from back and knee pain and for healing for her brother. Mariah requests prayers for healing. Cynthia requests prayers to heal from a cold. Mateo asks for Edward Michael's successful recovery and for Michael's procedure. Maria requests prayers for Liam. Mina requests prayers for spiritual protection for her son, Clayton. Daniel requests prayers for healing from the flu. Candace requests prayers for her surgery to go well and for her family and her friends. Shirley asks us to pray for Kathleen's brother who had a stroke. Carlos requests prayers for his health, and Stephanie requests prayers for herself and her family.

O Jesus, now I wish to pray the Lord's Prayer 7 times in unity with the love with which you sanctified this prayer in your heart. Take it from my lips into your divine heart. Improve and complete it so much that it brings as much honor and joy to the Trinity as you granted it on earth with this prayer. May these pour upon your humanity in glorification to your painful wounds and the precious blood that you spilled for them. The first prayer is the circumcision. Our Father, who art in heaven, hallowed be thy name. Thy kingdom come, thy will be done on earth as it is in heaven. Give us this day our daily bread, and forgive us our trespasses, as we forgive those who trespass against us. And lead us not into temptation, but deliver us from evil. Amen. Hail Mary, full of grace, the Lord is with thee. Blessed art thou amongst women, and blessed is the fruit of thy womb, Jesus. Holy Mary, Mother of God, pray for us sinners now and at the hour of our death. Amen. Eternal Father, through Mary's unblemished hands and the divine heart of Jesus, we offer you the first wounds, the first pains, and the first bloodshed as atonement for my and all of humanity's sins of the youth, as protection against the first mortal sin, especially among my relatives. The second prayer is the suffering on the Mount of Olives. Our Father, who art in heaven, hallowed be thy name. Thy kingdom come, thy will be done on earth as it is in heaven. Give us this day our daily bread, and forgive us our trespasses, as we forgive those who trespass against us. And lead us not into temptation, but deliver us from evil. Amen. Hail Mary, full of grace, the Lord is with thee. Blessed art thou amongst women, and blessed is the fruit of thy womb, Jesus. Holy Mary, Mother of God, pray for us sinners, now and at the hour of our death. Amen. Eternal Father, through Mary's unblemished hands and the divine heart of Jesus, we offer you the terrifying suffering of Jesus' heart on the Mount of Olives and every drop of his bloody sweat as atonement for my and all of humanity's sins of the heart, as protection against such sins, and for the spreading of divine and brotherly love. Amen. The third prayer is the flogging. Our Father, who art in heaven, hallowed be thy name. Thy kingdom come, thy will be done, on earth as it is in heaven. Give us this day our daily bread, and forgive us our trespasses, as we forgive those who trespass against us. And lead us not into temptation, but deliver us from evil. Amen. Hail Mary, full of grace, the Lord is with thee. Blessed art thou amongst women, and blessed is the fruit of thy womb, Jesus. Holy Mary, Mother of God, pray for us sinners, now and at the hour of our death. Amen. Eternal Father, through Mary's unblemished hands and the divine heart of Jesus, we offer you the many thousands of wounds, the gruesome pains, and the precious blood of the flogging, as atonement for my and all of humanity's sins of the flesh, as protection against such sins, and the preservation of innocence, especially among my relatives. The fourth prayer is the crowning of thorns. Our Father, who art in heaven, hallowed be thy name. Thy kingdom come, thy will be done, on earth as it is in heaven. Give us this day our daily bread, and forgive us our trespasses, as we forgive those who trespass against us. And lead us not into temptation, but deliver us from evil. Amen. Hail Mary, full of grace, the Lord is with thee. Blessed art thou amongst women, and blessed is the fruit of thy womb, Jesus. Holy Mary, Mother of God, pray for us sinners, now and at the hour of our death. Amen. Eternal Father, through Mary's unblemished hands and the divine heart of Jesus, we offer you the wounds, the pains, and the precious blood of Jesus' holy heart from the crowning of thorns as atonement for me and all of my sins against the Spirit, as protection against such sins and the spreading of Christ's kingdom here on earth.
The fifth prayer is the carrying of the cross. Our Father who art in heaven, hallowed be thy name. Thy kingdom come, thy will be done on earth as it is in heaven. Give us this day our daily bread and forgive us our trespasses as we forgive those who trespass against us. And lead us not into temptation, but deliver us from evil. Amen. Hail Mary, full of grace, the Lord is with thee. Blessed art thou amongst women, and blessed is the fruit of thy womb, Jesus. Holy Mary, Mother of God, pray for us sinners, now and at the hour of our death. Amen. Eternal Father, through Mary's unblemished hands and the divine heart of Jesus, we offer you the sufferings on the way of the cross, especially his holy wound on his shoulders and his precious blood as atonement for me and all of humanity's rebellion against the cross, every grumbling against your holy arrangements, and all other sins in true love of the cross. The sixth prayer is the crucifixion. Our Father who art in heaven, hallowed be thy name. Thy kingdom come, thy will be done, on earth as it is in heaven. Give us this day our daily bread, and forgive us our trespasses, as we forgive those who trespass against us. And lead us not into temptation, but deliver us from evil. Amen. Hail Mary, full of grace, the Lord is with thee. Blessed art thou amongst women, and blessed is the fruit of thy womb, Jesus. Holy Mary, Mother of God, pray for sinners, now and at the hour of our death. Amen. Eternal Father, through Mary's unblemished hands and the divine heart of Jesus, we offer you your Son on the cross, his nailing and raising, his wounds on the hands and feet, and the three streams of his precious blood that poured forth from these for us, his extreme tortures of the body and soul, his precious death and its non-bleeding renewal, and all holy masses on earth as atonement for all wounds against vows and regulations within the orders, as reparation for my and all of the world's sins, for the sick and the dying, for all holy priests and laymen, for the Holy Father's intentions towards the restoration of Christian families, for the strengthening of faith, for our country and unity among all nations in Christ and his church, as well as for the diaspora. The seventh prayer, the piercing of Jesus' side. Our Father who art in heaven, hallowed be thy name, thy kingdom come, thy will be done on earth as it is in heaven. Give us this day our daily bread, and forgive us our trespasses, as we forgive those who trespass against us. And lead us not into temptation, but deliver us from evil. Amen. Hail Mary, full of grace, the Lord is with thee. Blessed art thou amongst women, and blessed is the fruit of thy womb, Jesus. Holy Mary, Mother of God, pray for us sinners, now and at the hour of our death. Amen. Eternal Father, accept as worthy for the needs of the Holy Church and as atonement for the sins of all mankind, the precious blood and water which poured forth from the wound of Jesus' divine heart. Be merciful and gracious towards us. Blood of Christ, the last precious content of his holy heart, wash me of all my and others' guilt of sin. Water from the side of Christ, wash me clean of all punishments for sin, and extinguish the flame of purgatory for me and for all of the poor souls. Amen. Jesus, we give you our hearts, molded according to your will. You are the way, the truth, and the life. O sacrament most holy, O sacrament divine, all praise and all thanksgiving be every moment thine. Jesus, you are the good shepherd who leads us to your Eucharistic heart. Here you refresh our souls to continue the race with life-giving waters of encouragement and grace. When I can't go any further, I get discouraged and disappointed. Here you renew me with a transfusion of love that allows me to continue and not give up, placing my trust in your sacred heart, all the past is left behind.
Both the good and the bad we give to you. Sacred Heart of Jesus, we trust in you completely. Here you consume everything in your Eucharistic love, repairing what is broken, restoring what is lost, healing what is wounded, correcting what is wrong, transforming all evil into good. In your redeeming grace, hold me and never let go of me, so that all my attention may be on the final goal, calling me to life on high in you, Christ Jesus. You are my gift. My God, I believe, I adore, I hope, and I love you. I beg pardon for those who do not believe, do not adore, do not hope, and do not love you. O most holy Trinity, Father, Son, and Holy Spirit, I adore you profoundly. I offer you the most precious body, blood, soul, and divinity of Jesus Christ, present in all the tabernacles of the world, in reparation for the outrages, sacrileges, and indifferences by which he is offended. By the infinite merits of the Sacred Heart of Jesus and the Immaculate Heart of Mary, we beg of thee the conversion of poor sinners.

In the name of the Father, and of the Son, and of the Holy Spirit. Amen. We unite ourselves to the Immaculate Heart of Mary, all the angels and saints in heaven, and the souls in purgatory, and all the just on earth, joined with the Holy Sacrifice celebrated in all Masses across the earth. We offer our prayers, our tears, joys, our sufferings to Jesus for the conversion of sinners and the salvation of the dying. O Lord, how truly great you are! My soul calls out to adore you. All glory, all praise to you, Father, and the Son, and the Holy Spirit, as it was in the beginning, is now, and will be forever. Amen. Alleluia. Almighty and eternal God, we kneel, we prostrate our very selves before your holy altar. Our deepest desire is purity to adore. You are living and present, Son, in the most blessed sacrament. Through the endless merits of the Sacred Heart of Jesus, may all souls find salvation and reparation for their sins by the Church and the Pope, all the clergy and all the apostles of prayer. O King of kings, King of the highest lineage that has ever been, made small and has remained in the host. Jesus, we believe that you're truly present in the sacrament of love. With infinite love, you love us. Here you receive us with open arms and fill us with peace, interceding for us to the Father to obtain all that truly makes us happy and holy. We come to worship you in spirit and truth. Here,

are yourself, and we know that your heart burns for each one of us, and that you long to be loved by each one of us in return. You come with infinite love and humility in the sacred host, so that we may not be afraid to draw near you. We ask that through the Immaculate Heart of Mary, we learn to love you with perfect love, so that we can forgive others as you forgive. We bless you, Lord, for the gift of yourself in the Holy Eucharist. We adore you as the treasure of our hearts. We praise you for your infinite mercy. We want to console you for those who do not love you, and to ask you with trust that you will open the gates of your love upon the whole world, that all may be one in your divine will, in your love, and in your heart. Our Lord and our God, you are the living water that renews, loves, rejoices, and flows from your heart in the Eucharist for all who come to you. We praise you and we bless you. All glory be to you, Jesus, for the sacrament of unity that brings us today to you in a lasting friendship, in a divine intimacy where you prove without doubt that God's love. Give me, Jesus, that perfect love that casts out every fear and that our souls may find rest and living in your tenderness. Free our minds from all anxiety and discomfort, so that with the confidence of a child, we can surrender to you along with our freedom and understanding through the Immaculate Heart of Mary. Eucharistic Heart of Jesus, burning with love for us, inflame our hearts with love for you, until with you we have one will, so that we can love the things that you love and do what you would do, because you have said, "Everyone who does the will of my Father is my brother, my sister, and my mother." Center our lives in the depth of your love, Jesus, so that we may be free from the seductions of the flesh and of the passing of this world. We find our joy in your friendship, our treasure in your love, our riches in your merits, our weakness in your grace, our happiness in union with you, and peace in the Father's will. All praise to you, Jesus, for your power and love in the Blessed Sacrament. Here you constantly intercede for the salvation of all. Here you continue to atone for every sin committed, offering the merits of Calvary to make amends for every wrong. Here you call us to join you in prayer, so that we can hear you, receive many blessings, and comfort you. In you, with you, and through you, we pray with trust for the conversion of the whole world, without having any merit of our own, but trusting in yours. We offer to this Heavenly Father the infinite merits of your Sacred Heart, together with the merits of the Immaculate Heart of Mary, for the salvation of souls. Free all people, Jesus, from the bondage of sin and division, for each soul is so precious to you. Bring us home rejoicing in the victory of your mercy through the infinite merits of your holy wounds, because you're more powerful than all the forces of hell. We trust completely in your promise of the gospel. Behold, I have come to make all things new. Praise to you, Jesus, truly present in the Blessed Sacrament. Lamb of God, King of Kings, our Savior, Light of the world. By the light of your Eucharistic love, expel all darkness from our minds and hearts, so that we can clearly see the heights and depth of your personal love for us. With this light, Jesus, our faith increases. Perfect our hope, so that we may never give in to any form of sadness or discouragement. Give us wisdom to see everything from God's point of view, so that we can walk in the light of truth and virtue, living according to the will of the Father. May the heart of Jesus in the Blessed Sacrament always be praised, adored, and loved with grateful affection in all the tabernacles of the world, until the end of time. Amen.

Heavenly Father, we come before you today with a heart full of overflowing gratitude. We thank you, Lord, for the magnificent world you have created. We thank you, Jesus, that we are not alone. You are here always in all the tabernacles of the earth. And because we find in you comfort in afflictions, hear in our sicknesses and strengthen our weaknesses. Thank you for your precious body and blood that saves us and gives us eternal life. Thank you for your merciful love that forgives us all. All praise to you, Lord Jesus, in the Blessed Sacrament. We thank you for the immensity of heaven that reflects your greatness and for each new day you give us. We praise and bless you for the delicate petals and vibrant colors of the flowers. Lord, we are fascinated by the starry nights you have created, the moon and the sun that illuminate the darkness and remind us of your infinite reach. Most of all, we thank you for the people we love, for the families who take care of us, and the friends who walk by our side. Thank you for the joy of your love. May we never be blind to the beauty that surrounds us, but may we always walk in the spirit of praise and thanksgiving for your wonderful works. We thank you that you cleanse us our sins, which are very heavy burdens on our heart. All praise to you, Lord, in the Blessed Sacrament. Thank you, Lord, for all the blessings you pour out in your tabernacle and in the church. Thank you for the strength of your blessed sacraments. All praise to you, Jesus, in the Blessed Sacrament. The ends of the earth marvel at your wonders. The whole earth, from sunrise to sunset, filled with your joy. Give thanks to the Lord. Open the doors of holiness in us. We will enter and give thanks. This is the door of the Lord, through which righteous may enter. We will thank you that you have responded to our call and that you have saved us. The stone which the builders discarded has become the cornerstone. This is the work of the Lord. Lord, what a wonder for our eyes to behold. This very day was made by you, the Lord. We rejoice and rejoice. We offer our heartfelt thanks to you, Lord, in the Blessed Sacrament of the altar. O Lord, grant us your salvation. May you forever be blessed and praised. The Lord God is indeed our light. We give thanks to you, Lord, because you are good, because your mercy is eternal and your love lasts forever. Glory be to the Father, to the Son, and to the Holy Spirit, as it was in the beginning, is now, and will be forever. Amen. Dear Jesus, we love you with all our hearts. We feel sorry to have offended your infinite goodness so many times. We promise with your grace not to offend you again in the future. We give you all our wills, our affections, our desires, and everything we possess. From now on, dispose of us and everything we have as you please. All we ask and desire is your holy love, the final perseverance, the perfect fulfillment of your will. We entrust to you the souls of purgatory, but especially to those with the greatest devotion to the Blessed Sacrament and to the Blessed Virgin Mary. Sacred Heart of Jesus, in you we place our trust and offer this prayer of reparation as a tribute of love to the Immaculate Heart of the Blessed Virgin Mary. She who is the vessel of purity and holiness, she who is the model of all virtue. Her virginal womb was the first living sanctuary, the first walking tabernacle. Your mother will beautify our hearts. She will so show roses of exquisite perfumes, fragrances within us. Through her hands, we unite our sacrifices and love.
We want to give you back all the love.

offenses he receives from many souls. Jesus, when on the eve of your passion, you were praying in the garden, the vision of all the sins of the world, the ingratitude of men who turn away from you, this tortured your heart. So great were your sufferings that they made you sweat blood. You're trashed by so many spears of heartbreak and ingratitude from your creatures. You are scourged and crucified again. The sins of men have brought you to extreme agony. Behold now, Jesus, we come to you and abide with you. We will accompany you in your agony, and we will tell you about our love. Grant us the grace to be able to be with you and to keep us persevering in prayer. Jesus, our Savior, we remember when you took our apostles, your apostles, to the Garden of Olives in the middle of the night so that they could be in prayer with you, and from whose heart sprang the complaint foretold in the Book of Psalms. I looked for someone to grieve me, and there was none. Some comfort me, and I did not find him. Grant that we may do this through more sincere love for you, greater generosity in your service, and greater faithfulness towards others in the fulfillment of your great commandment, the commandment of love, to love God with all our heart, with all our mind, with all our souls, with all our strength, and the commandment of love, to love our neighbor as you love him. Heavenly Father, we offer you the sadness and loneliness of the heart of Jesus, so that you may reign and be the companion and support of those who face the passage of time to eternity. Sacred Heart, we offer you the vigils of reparation to attract your mercy to the whole world. We want to be the balm of peace that heals your wounds and heals the wounds of your most holy body. We offer you our sacrifices of love in the most difficult moments of our lives, in reparation for our sins and those of the whole world. My Lord, our God, our Savior, we come before you longing to repair our relationship with you. May our souls be like the blessed oil that heals your sacred wound, and like refreshing water to quench your burning thirst for souls. Your thirst to be loved and adored by all men in the blessed sacrament of the altar. We long to atone for the insults of sinners inflicted on you all over the world, and at every moment, day and night. O Father, we offer you all the acts of worship done by the souls who love you. Above all, we offer you your divine Son, immolated on the altar in every corner of the world. O Father, infinite good and compassionate, accept his most pure blood in atonement for all the outrages and sacrileges committed by humanity. Erase their sins and have mercy on them. O Eternal Father, accept the precious blood that Jesus Christ shed in his passion. By his wounds, by his head crowned with thorns, by his heart and by all his divine merits, forgive souls and save them. O precious blood of our Redeemer, we adore you with great respect and with great love. We want to repair the outrages that you receive from souls. O Holy God, in whose presence we are not worthy to stand, forgive all sins committed by thought and desires. Receive in expiation for his sins the thorn-crowned head of your beloved Son. Accept the blood that flows so copiously from his wounds. Purify minds that are tainted. Illuminate the darkness of their understanding. Let his blood be their strength, their light, and their life. Lord, by the inexhaustible mercy of your heart,
by the desire for

forgive repentant sinners. We ask that sinners and the insensitive be converted by the fire of love for the Immaculate Heart of Mary, and that we will not forget that if we want to seek happiness, in you we will find it. That if we would seek riches, we are the infinite wealth, and if we seek peace, only in you will we find it. Eternal Father, for the passion of your Son, for what he suffered, for those immense pains we unite to that cross. O Heavenly Father, look at the wounds of your Son, and deign to receive them, so that the souls may open themselves to the touches of grace. May his blood soften the sin-hardened hearts and move them to do penance. May the weight of the cross on the shoulders of your divine Son move souls to unload the weight of their crimes on the tribunal of penance, and that the nails that pierce his sacred hands and feet grant us the grace to fear him and to love him. We ask you, Eternal Father, for all the souls. Through the passion of your Son, we offer you all our sorrows. We also offer you, O Heavenly Father, this crown of thorns of your beloved Son. For these sorrows, we pray to you for priests, that their vocations may be greater, that they may be pure, that they may be good children of God, worthy to consecrate the holy mysteries of the Holy Mass. We also offer you what your Son suffered, nailed to the cross, his burning thirst and all other torments of his agony, for sinners so that they may repent of their sins, and so that for the perseverance with which your Son prayed to you for the very ones who were crucifying him, and with that humility he asked you, forgive them because they do not know what they are doing. We beg you to grant to all souls that they have a great love for their neighbor and that they be faithful to your Son. My God, we beg you because Jesus asks us to. Amen. Dear Jesus, dear viewers, today too is the optional memorial of the feast day of Our Lady of Lourdes. We will now pray later on the compassion of the sick, and let me read the excerpt in the Magnificat about Our Lady of Lourdes. On this day in 1858, a beautiful woman first appeared to 14-year-old Bernadette Soubirous, a poor French girl, clothed in a dazzling white dress girded in blue. The woman appeared in a dirty, dank hole, a stone grotto known to the locals as the pig shelter. On March 25, she revealed her name. I am the Immaculate Conception. Only 4 years earlier, Pius IX had declared the dogma that Mary had been immaculately conceived in the womb of her mother, receiving the saving graces of her Son in anticipation of her divine motherhood. Today, the Grotto of Lourdes receives 6 million visitors each year. In the entrance antiphon for today's Mass for Our Lady of Lourdes, Hail, Holy Mother, who gave birth to the King, who rules heaven and earth forever. And this is the collect prayer before Mass. Grant, O merciful God, protection in our weakness, that we who keep the memorial of the Immaculate Mother of God may, with the help of her intercession, rise up from our iniquities through our Lord Jesus Christ, your Son, who lives and reigns with you in the unity of the Holy Spirit, God, forever and ever. Amen. And now, in honor of Our Lady of Lourdes and in remembrance of all the sick in our families, communities, among our friends, we will now pray the Litany of Compassion for the sick. We pray with special love and concern for all those
who are ill or infirm, asking the Lord for his consoling grace to strengthen the sick in times of trial. Our response will be, Lord, be close and give your comfort. When pain or distress is overwhelming, we pray, Lord, be close and give your comfort. When the healing process goes forward in hope, Lord, be close to give your comfort. When terrified by treatments or therapy, Lord, be close to give your comfort. When it's hard to let go of long-held plans, Lord, be close to give your comfort. When the feelings of alienation arises, Lord, be close to hear, give your comfort. When worn out and weary, we pray, Lord, be close and give your comfort. When troubled by impatience and negativity, we pray, Lord, be close and give your comfort. When loneliness adds to anxiety, we pray, Lord, be close to hear your comfort. When sickness makes it difficult to communicate, we pray, Lord, be close to give your comfort. When discouragement or despondency sets in, we pray, Lord, be close to give your comfort. When fear makes it impossible to face the future, we pray, Lord, be close and give your comfort. When the ravages of disease attack self-esteem, we pray, Lord, be close and give your comfort. When anger and resentment assail, we pray, Lord, be close and give your comfort. When beset by worry or fretfulness, we pray, Lord, be close and give your comfort. When it is hard to rely on others for care, we pray, Lord, be close to give your comfort. When envy arises towards those who are healthy, we pray, Lord, be close to give your comfort. When pessimism or cynicism holds sway, we pray, Lord, be close to give your comfort. When anguish is intensified by the need for reconciliation, we pray, Lord, be close to give your comfort. When sickness is mistaken for punishment, we pray, Lord, be close to give your comfort. When loved ones are far away, we pray, Lord, be close to give your comfort. When sickness causes financial hardship that leads to worry or despair, we pray, Lord, be close to give your comfort. When afflicted by the feeling that there is nothing to hope for, we pray, Lord, be close to give your comfort. When weakness makes it impossible even to think, we pray, Lord, be close to give your comfort. When friends draw back, fearful of disease, we pray, Lord, be close to give your comfort. When illness makes those who are suffering moody or irritable, we pray, Lord, be close to give your comfort. When haunted by regret and the shame of past sins, we pray, Lord, be close to give your comfort. When it's difficult to sleep, we pray, Lord, be close to give your comfort. When there's loss of appetite, we pray, Lord, be close to give your comfort. When there's resistance to necessary change, we pray, Lord, be close to give your comfort. When tempted by denial, we pray, Lord, be close to give your comfort. When nobody seems to understand, we pray, Lord, be close to give your comfort. When bound to house and restricted in movement, we pray, Lord, be close to give your comfort. When listlessness and apathy threatens, we pray,
Lord, be close to give your comfort. When medication seems to make things worse, we pray, Lord, be close to give your comfort. When all that's needed is a caring touch, we pray, Lord, be close to give your comfort. When it's impossible to maintain familiar routines, we pray, Lord, be close to give your comfort. When it's hard to find the strength to go on, we pray, Lord, be close to give your comfort. When it becomes difficult to pray, we pray, Lord, be close to give your comfort. When suffering of any sort becomes hard to bear, Lord, we pray, Lord, be close to give your comfort. When death draws near, we pray, Lord, be close to give your comfort. Most merciful Father, your loved Son showed special compassion to lepers, tenderness to those long sick, and healing to the infirm laid before him. We place before you all those who are ill, in need of healing grace. May the love and mercy of the divine physician raise up all who are suffering from sickness and restore them to health and peace. We ask this in the name of Jesus. Amen. Our Lady of Lourdes, pray for us, and especially for the sick in our communities, in our parishes, in our families, and among our friends. We thank you, dear Blessed Mother, Our Lady of Lourdes, for interceding for us. And now to commemorate this memorial, we also pray for your intentions, dear viewers, that you sent to us, especially those who are sick and in need of help. We have a call from Elaine from New York. Dear Jesus, she has prayers for Julia, who is in the hospital. Also pray for everybody in the hospital right now. Dwayne also, whose appendix burst, so he has surgery in the hospital in Naples. All those who are suffering and ill, we pray for their comfort and care. And there's a call from Melanie. Dear Lord, she asks healing for Claudia. And from Rosario in Texas, who was admitted to the hospital, we pray for a quick recovery. And Patricia Smith prays also for parents. Both parents have passed away. So we also pray for those who are dearly departed, dear Jesus. Bless their souls, have mercy on them, especially those who are suffering in purgatory right now. We pray for their purification and quick ascension into your divine paradise. And there's a call from John in Pennsylvania, who asks for protection from evil spirits. We pray, dear Jesus, for protection for all of us from the evil one. And there's a call from Maria in California. She prays for the healing of Georgia's pancreas. And we pray with her, dear Jesus, especially those with pancreatic cancer and acute pancreatic failures. Bless those, dear Jesus. This is a very serious illness. And we pray for your comfort, resource, and personal and medical help. And there's a call from Renee, dear Jesus, from Buffalo. He asked for prayers for Alan's healing from cellulitis. We pray for all those, too, with the same disease, dear Jesus. Bless Alan and all those suffering. And there's Diane from Texas.
She prays for the healing of her face. Grant all those, Jesus Christ, all these petitions for healing of body, mind, and soul. And also from Esperanza, she prays for healing from her illness. Bless her, dear Lord, and all who are sick. Our Lady of Lourdes, please pray for these intentions. And there's a call from AJ from Delaware. Your Jesus is struggling with faith. Bless all those who are likewise struggling with faith, especially the lost souls and troubled souls. Bring them the resources, your Jesus, and the disposition to seek help and for people to come and help them in their faith matters. And there's a call from Patrick. As prayers for troubles in his life and that things turn out better. Dear Jesus, bless and guide people, especially like Patrick, who are in confusion, who are in anxiety and fear. Help them deal with it, Lord Jesus, and grant them the blessings and graces they need. And again, a call from John from Pennsylvania for protection also from evil spirits. Dear Jesus, we've been receiving many calls for this, from protection from the evil one. Grant us all protection from sin, anxiety, and fear. And may our guardian angels help us in our battle with the evil one. Now there's a call from Jerry in Michigan for health, for her blind dog, and for world peace. Jesus, she has peace. Pray for peace in the world right now. Grant us all peace in our hearts so we can reflect that in the world. And there's a call from Teresa in Georgia. She asks for prayers for mental health and a niece in prison. Help them all, dear Jesus. And she also would like to find a good husband. Dear Blessed Saint Joseph, please help Teresa find a good spouse, just like many of the young ones right now. Grant them the guidance to choose holy and good spouses for their future, and grant them a wonderful family and children too. And there's a call from Edward. He asks for prayers for his children and also for financial aid. Bless those in want right now, dear Jesus, especially for their finances. And many of them have been laid off from their jobs and are looking for one. Just grant them the guidance and the material help at these difficult times. And also another call from Cecilia in Texas for her son who needs financial help. Dear Jesus, in your mercy, help all those who are jobless and seeking financial material help. And Angelita from Spain calls for blessings and graces for Fermin. We pray for all those who are praying for their friends and family, dear Jesus, the natural intercessors who love them. Grant them too the graces. And there's a call from Doris of Michigan. She prays for the healing of her heart and that she will be able to sleep better. So we pray for those too, Jesus. We need healings of heart, broken up, anxious, and sad and depressed. Grant them, Jesus, the graces and blessings for healing of the heart. And this is a call from Maria from Texas for Kristen and Michael to come back to the faith. So we pray also for conversion, dear Jesus, of our family and friends. Help them find the true faith in you and
come back, dear Jesus. We pray for the lost sheep. We're part of your fold and wandered away. Please call them back, Jesus. Come back to the sacraments and the church and the joy of peace in your company. And now we pray an ending for this holy hour. We thank you, Jesus, for this time of reparation, of blessings and petitions. We love you, we praise you, we adore you. Jesus, you're the true shepherd who leads us to your Eucharistic heart. Here you refresh our souls to continue the race with life-giving waters of encouragement and grace. When we can't go on any further, we get discouraged and disappointed. Here you renew us with a transfusion of love that allows us to continue and not give up, placing our trust in your Sacred Heart, all the past that is left behind. Both the good and the bad we give to you, Sacred Heart of Jesus. We trust in you completely. Here you consume everything in your Eucharistic love, repairing what is broken, restoring what is lost, healing what is wounded, correcting what is wrong, transforming all evil into good. In your redeeming grace, hold us and never let go of us, so that all our attention may be on the final goal of calling us to life on high in you, Jesus Christ. You are our gift. My God, we believe, we adore, we hope, and we love you. We ask your forgiveness for those who do not believe, do not adore, do not love, and do not hope in you. O most holy Trinity, Father, Son, and Holy Spirit, we adore you profoundly. We offer you the most precious body, blood, soul, and divinity of Jesus Christ, present in all the tabernacles of the world, in reparation for the outrages, sacrileges, and indifferences by which he is offended. By the infinite merits of the Sacred Heart of Jesus and the Immaculate Heart of Mary, we beg the conversion of poor sinners. Our Lady of Lourdes, pray for us. In the name of the Father, and of the Son, and of the Holy Spirit, Amen.

In the name of the Father, and of the Son, and of the Holy Spirit. Amen. We unite ourselves with the Immaculate Heart of Mary, all the angels and saints in heaven, the souls in purgatory, and all the just on earth, joined with the holy sacrifice celebrated in all masses across the earth. We offer our prayers, our tears, joys, and our sufferings to Jesus for the conversion of sinners and the salvation of the dying. O Lord, how truly great you are! My soul calls out to adore you. All glory, all praise to you, Father and Son, and to the Holy Spirit, as it was in the beginning, is now, and will be forever. Amen. Alleluia. Almighty and eternal God, we kneel, we prostrate our very selves before your holy altar. Our deepest desire is purely to adore your living and present Son in the most blessed sacrament. Through the endless merits of the Sacred Heart of Jesus, many souls find salvation and reparation for their sins. For the Church and the Pope, all the clergy, and all the apostles of prayer. O Heavenly King of the highest lineage that has ever been, made small and has remained in the host. Jesus, we believe that you are truly present in this sacrament of love. With infinite love, you love us. Here, you receive us with open arms and fill us with peace, interceding for us to the Father to obtain all truly makes us happy and holy. We have come to worship you in spirit and truth. Here, you are yourself, and we know that your heart burns for each one of us and that you long to be loved by each of us in return. You come with infinite love and humility in the Sacred Host so that we may not be afraid to draw near you. We ask that through

Through the Immaculate Heart of Mary, we learn to love you with perfect love so that we can forgive others as you forgive. We bless you, Lord, for the gift of yourself in the Holy Eucharist. We adore you as the treasure of our hearts. We praise you for your infinite mercy. We want to console you for those who do not love you and to ask you with trust that you will open the gates of your love upon the whole world, that all may be one in your divine will, in your love, and in your heart. Our Lord and our God, you are the living water that renews, loves, rejoices, and flows from your heart in the Eucharist for all those who come to you. We praise you and we bless you. All glory be to you, Jesus, for this sacrament of unity that brings us today to you in a lasting friendship, in a divine intimacy where you prove without a doubt that God is love. Give me, Jesus, that perfect love that casts out everything, fear, and that our souls may find the rest living in your tenderness. Free our minds from all anxiety and discomfort so that with the confidence of a child, we can surrender to you along with our freedom and understanding through the Immaculate Heart of Mary. Eucharistic Heart of Jesus, burning with love for us, inflame our hearts with love for you until with you we have one will, so that we can love the things that you love and do what you would do, because you have said, "Everyone who does the will of my Father is my brother, my sister, and my mother." Center our lives in the depth of your love, Jesus, so that we may be free from the seduction of the flesh and of the passing things of this world. May we find our joy in your friendship, our treasure in your love, our riches in your merits, our weakness in your grace, our happiness in union with you, and peace in the Father's will. All praise to you, Jesus, for your power and love in the Blessed Sacrament. Here you constantly intercede for the salvation of all. Here you continue to atone for every sin committed, offering the merits of Calvary to make amends for every wrong. Here you call us to join you in prayer so that we can hear you, receive many blessings, and comfort you. In you, with you, and through you, we pray with trust for the conversion of the whole world without having any merit of our own but trusting in yours. We offer to the Heavenly Father the infinite merits of your Sacred Heart, together with the merits of the Immaculate Heart of Mary for the salvation of souls. Free all people, Jesus, from the bondage of sin and division, for each soul is so precious to you. Bring us home rejoicing in the victory of your mercy, through the infinite merits of your holy wounds, because you are more powerful than all the forces of hell. We trust completely in your promise of the gospel. Behold, I come to make all things new. Praise be to you, Jesus, truly present in the Blessed Sacrament. Lamb of God, King of Kings, our Savior, Light of the World, by the light of your Eucharistic love, expel all darkness from our minds and hearts so that we can clearly see the height and depth of your personal love for us. With this light, Jesus, our faith increases. Perfect our hope so that we never give in to any form of sadness or discouragement. Give us wisdom to see everything from God's point of view, so that we can walk in the light of truth and virtue, living according to the will of the Father. May the heart of Jesus, in the Blessed Sacrament, always be praised, always adored and loved, with grateful love in all the tabernacles of the world, until the end of time. Amen.

Heavenly Father, we come before you today with a heart full and overflowing with gratitude. Thank you, Lord, for the magnificent world you have created. We thank you, Jesus, that we are not alone. You are here always in all the tabernacles of the earth, and because we always find in you comfort in our afflictions, healing in our sicknesses, and strength in our weaknesses. Thank you for your precious body and blood that saves us and gives us eternal life. Thank you for your merciful love that forgives us all. All praise to you, Lord Jesus, in the Blessed Sacrament. We thank you for the immensity of heaven that reflects your greatness and for each new day you give us. We praise and bless you for the delicate petals and vibrant colors of the flowers. Lord, we are fascinated by the starry nights you have created, the moon and the sun that illuminates the darkness and reminds us of your infinite reach. Most of all, we thank you for the people we love, for the families who take care of us and the friends who walk by our side. Thank you for the joy of your love. May we never be blind to the beauty that surrounds us, but may we always walk in spirit of praise and thanksgiving for your wonderful works. We thank you that you cleanse our sins, which are very heavy burdens on our hearts. All praise to you, Lord, in the Blessed Sacrament. Thank you, Lord, for all the blessings you pour out in your tabernacle and in the church. Thank you for the strength of your blessed sacraments. All praise to you, Jesus, in the Blessed Sacrament. The ends of the earth marvel at your wonders. The whole earth from sunrise to sunset filled with your joy. Give thanks to the Lord. Open the doors of holiness to us. We will enter and give thanks. This is the door of the Lord through which the righteous may enter. We will thank you that you have responded to our call and that you have saved us. The stone which the builders discarded, it has become the cornerstone. This is the work of the Lord. Lord, what a wonder for our eyes to behold. This very day was made by you, the Lord. We rejoice and rejoice. We offer our heartfelt thanks to you, Lord, in the Blessed Sacrament of the altar. O Lord, grant us your salvation. May you be forever blessed and praised. The Lord God is indeed our light. We give thanks to you, Lord, because you are good, because your mercy is eternal and your love lasts forever. Glory be to the Father, and to the Son, and to the Holy Spirit, as it was in the beginning, is now, and will be forever. Amen. My Jesus, I love you with all my heart. I feel sorry to have offended your infinite goodness so many times. I promise with your grace not to offend you again in the future. I give you all my will, my affections, my desires, and everything I possess. From now on, dispose of me and everything I have as you please. All I ask and desire is your holy love, the final perseverance, and the perfect fulfillment of your will. I entrust to you the souls in purgatory, but especially to those who had the greatest devotion to the Blessed Sacrament and the Blessed Virgin Mary. Sacred Heart of Jesus, in you we place our trust and offer this preparation as a tribute of love to the Immaculate Heart of the Blessed Virgin Mary. She who is the vessel of purity and holiness, she who is a model of all virtue. Her virginal womb was the first living sanctuary, the first walking tabernacle. Your mother will beautify our hearts. She will show roses of exquisite perfumes and fragrances within us. Through her hands, we unite our sacrifices and love. We want to give you back all the lack of love that you have received from your creatures.
We want to console your heart and unite ourselves to the mysteries of your sacred passion. We also want to make reparation for the wounds of your divine heart, outraged and profaned in the Holy Host for all the offenses he receives from many souls. Jesus, when on the eve of your passion you were praying in the garden, the vision of all the sins of the world and the ingratitude of men who turned away from you tortured your heart. So great were your sufferings that they made you sweat blood. You're trashed by so many spears of heartbreak and ingratitude from your creatures. You are scourged and crucified again. The sins of men have brought you to extreme agony. Behold, now, Jesus, we come to you and abide with you. We will accompany you in your agony, and we will tell you about our love. Grant us the grace to be able to be with you and to keep us persevering in prayer. Jesus, our Savior, we remember when you took your apostles to the Garden of Olives in the middle of the night so that they could be in prayer with you, and from whose heart sprang the complaint foretold in the book of Psalms. I looked for someone to grieve me, and there was none, and someone to comfort me, and I did not find him. Grant that we may do this through a more sincere love for you, greater generosity in your service, and greater faithfulness toward others in the fulfillment of your great commandment, the commandment of love God with all our heart, with all our mind, with all our soul, and with all our strength, and the commandment to love our neighbor as you love him. Heavenly Father, we offer you the sadness and loneliness of the heart of Jesus, so that you may deign to be the companion and support of those who face the passage of time to eternity. Sacred Heart, we offer you our vigils of reparation to attract your mercy to the whole world. We want to be the balm of peace that heals your wounds and heals the wounds of your most holy body. We offer you our sacrifices of love and the most difficult moments of our lives in reparation for our sins and those of the whole world. My Lord, our God, our Savior, we come before you, longing to repair our relationship with you. May our souls be like the blessed oil that heals your sacred wounds, and like refreshing water to quench your

burning thirst for souls. Your thirst to be loved and adored by all men in the Blessed Sacrament of the altar. We long to atone for the insults of sinners inflicted on you all over the world and at every moment, day and night. O Father, we offer you all the acts of worship done by the souls who love you. Above all, we offer you your divine Son, immolated on the altar in every corner of the world. O Father, infinitely good and compassionate, accept his most pure blood in atonement for all the outrages and sacrileges committed by humanity. Erase their sins and have mercy on them. O Eternal Father, accept the precious blood that Jesus Christ shed in his passion, by his wounds, by his head crowned with thorns, by his heart, by all his divine merits, forgive souls and save them. O precious blood of our Redeemer, we adore you with great respect and with great love, and we want to repair the outrages that you receive from souls. O most holy God, in whose presence we are not worthy to stand, forgive all sins committed by thoughts and desires. Receive in expiation for these sins the thorn-crowned head of your beloved Son. Accept the blood that flows so copiously from his wounds. Purify minds that are tainted. Illuminate the darkness of their understanding, and that his blood be their strength, their light, and their life. Lord, by the inexhaustible mercy of your heart and by the desire to forgive repentant sinners, we ask that sinners and the insensitive be converted by the fire of love of the Immaculate Heart of Mary, and that we will not forget that if we want to seek happiness in you, we will find it. That if we would seek riches, you are infinite wealth, and if we seek peace, only in you we will find it. Eternal Father, for the passion of your Son, for what he suffered, for those immense pains, we unite to that cross. O Heavenly Father, look at the wounds of your Son, and deign to receive them so that the souls may open themselves to the touches of grace. May his blood soften the sin-hardened hearts and move them to do penance. May the weight of the cross on the shoulders of your divine Son move souls to unload the weight of their crimes on the tribunal of penance. And that the nails that pierced his sacred hands and feet grant us the grace to fear him and to love him. We ask you, Eternal Father, for all these souls. Through the passion of your Son, we offer you all our sorrows. We also offer you, O Heavenly Father, this crown of thorns of your beloved Son. For these sorrows, I pray to you for priests, that their vocation may be greater, that they may be pure, that they may be good children of God, worthy to consecrate the holy mysteries of the Holy Mass. I also offer you what your Son suffered nailed to the cross, his burning thirst and all the other torments of his agony for sinners, so that they may repent of their sins and so that for that perseverance with which your Son prayed to you for the very ones who were crucifying him, and with that humility he asked you, forgive them because they do not know what they are doing. I beg you to grant to all souls that they have a great love for their neighbor and that they be faithful to your Son. Yes, my God, I beg you because Jesus asked me to. Amen. O Jesus, now I wish to pray the Lord's Prayer 7 times in unity with the love with which you sanctified this prayer in your heart. Take it from my lips into your divine heart. Improve and complete it
so much that it brings

brings as much honor and joy to the Trinity as you granted it on earth with this prayer. May these pour upon your humanity in glorification to your painful wounds and the precious blood that you spilled from them. Our Father, who art in heaven, hallowed be thy name. Thy kingdom come, thy will be done, on earth as it is in heaven. Give us this day our daily bread, and forgive us our trespasses, as we forgive those who trespass against us, and lead us not into temptation, but deliver us from evil. Amen. Hail Mary, full of grace, the Lord is with thee. Blessed art thou among women, and blessed is the fruit of thy womb, Jesus. Holy Mary, Mother of God, pray for us sinners, now and at the hour of our death. Amen. Eternal Father, through Mary's unblemished hands and the divine heart of Jesus, we offer you the first wounds, the first pains, and the first bloodshed as atonement for my and all of humanity's sins of youth, as protection against the first mortal sin, especially among my relatives. Amen. Our Father, who art in heaven, hallowed be thy name. Thy kingdom come, thy will be done on earth as it is in heaven. Give us this day our daily bread, and forgive us our trespasses, as we forgive those who trespass against us, and lead us not into temptation, but deliver us from evil. Amen. Hail Mary, full of grace, the Lord is with thee. Blessed art thou among women, and blessed is the fruit of thy womb, Jesus. Holy Mary, Mother of God, pray for us sinners, now and at the hour of our death. Amen. Eternal Father, through Mary's unblemished hands and the divine heart of Jesus, we offer you the terrifying suffering of Jesus' heart on the Mount of Olives and every drop of his bloody sweat as atonement for my and all of humanity's sins of the heart, as protection against such sins, and for the spreading of divine and brotherly love. Amen. Our Father, who art in heaven, hallowed be thy name. Thy kingdom come, thy will be done, on earth as it is in heaven. Give us this day our daily bread, and forgive us our trespasses, as we forgive those who trespass against us, and lead us not into temptation, but deliver us from evil. Amen. Hail Mary, full of grace, the Lord is with thee. Blessed art thou among women, and blessed is the fruit of thy womb, Jesus. Holy Mary, Mother of God, pray for us sinners, now and at the hour of our death. Amen. Eternal Father, through Mary's unblemished hands and the divine heart of Jesus, we offer you the many thousands of wounds, the gruesome pains, and the precious blood of the flogging as atonement for my and all humanity's sins of the flesh, as protection against such sins and the preservation of innocence, especially among my relatives. Amen. Our Father, who art in heaven, hallowed be thy name. Thy kingdom come, thy will be done, on earth as it is in heaven. Give us this day our daily bread, and forgive us our trespasses, as we forgive those who trespass against us. And lead us not into temptation, but deliver us from evil. Amen. Hail Mary, full of grace, the Lord is with thee. Blessed art thou among women, and blessed is the fruit of thy womb, Jesus. Holy Mary, Mother of God, pray for us sinners, now and at the hour of our death. Amen. Eternal Father, through Mary's unblemished hands and the divine heart of Jesus, we offer you the wounds, the pains, and the precious blood of Jesus' holy head, from the crowning with thorns, as atonement for all my and all of humanity's sins of the Spirit, as protection against such sins and the spreading of Christ's kingdom here on earth. Amen. Our Father, who art in heaven, hallowed be thy name. Thy kingdom come, thy will be done, on earth as it is in heaven.
Give us this day our daily bread, and forgive us

our trespasses, as we forgive those who trespass against us, and lead us not into temptation, but deliver us from evil. Amen. Hail Mary, full of grace, the Lord is with thee. Blessed art thou among women, and blessed is the fruit of thy womb, Jesus. Holy Mary, Mother

and all of humanity's rebellion against the cross, every grumbling against your holy arrangements, and all other sins and true love of the cross. Amen. Our Father, who art in heaven, hallowed be thy name. Thy kingdom come, thy will be done on earth as it is in heaven. Give us this day our daily bread, and forgive us our trespasses, as we forgive those who trespass against us. And lead us not into temptation, but deliver us from evil. Amen. Hail Mary, full of grace, the Lord is with thee. Blessed art thou among women, and blessed is the fruit of thy womb, Jesus. Holy Mary, Mother of God, pray for us sinners, now and at the hour of our death. Amen. Eternal Father, through Mary's unblemished hands and the divine heart of Jesus, we offer you your Son on the cross, his nailing and raising, his wounds on the hands and feet, and the three streams of his precious blood that poured forth from these for us. His extreme tortures of the body and soul, his precious death and its non-bleeding renewal in all holy masses on earth, as atonement for all wounds against vows and regulations within the orders, as reparation for my and all of the world's sins, for the sick and the dying, for all holy priests and laymen, for the Holy Father's intentions toward the restoration of Christian families, for the strengthening of faith, for our country and unity among all nations in Christ and his church, as well as for the diaspora. Amen. Our Father, who art in heaven, hallowed be thy name. Thy kingdom come, thy will be done on earth as it is in heaven. Give us this day our daily bread, and forgive us our trespasses, as we forgive those who trespass against us. And lead us not into temptation, but deliver us from evil. Amen. Hail Mary, full of grace, the Lord is with thee. Blessed art thou among women, and blessed is the fruit of thy womb, Jesus. Holy Mary, Mother of God, pray for us sinners, now and at the hour of our death. Amen. Eternal Father, accept as worthy for the needs of the Holy Church and as atonement for the sins of all mankind, the precious blood and water which poured forth from the wound of Jesus's divine heart. Be merciful and gracious toward us. Blood of Christ, the last precious content of his holy heart, wash me of all my and others' guilt of sin. Water from the side of Christ, wash me clean of all punishments for sin and extinguish the flames of purgatory for me and for all the poor souls. Amen. Jesus, we give you our hearts, molded according to your will. You are the way, the truth, and the life.

As we pray together today, we pray for the intentions dear to the hearts of all our Maria Vision viewers, and especially those who have called into our prayer line. We are praying for John in Pennsylvania for protection against evil spirits. We are praying for Daniel for healing from the flu. We are praying for Stephanie in Texas for herself and her family. We pray for Carlos in Texas and his health. We pray for Shirley in Kentucky, for Kathleen's brother who had a stroke. We are praying alongside Candace in Michigan for her surgery, for her family and her friends. We pray with Angelita for Fermin, Emilio, Jose, Manuel, and Mariano. We pray with John for spiritual protection and emotional support. Our prayers are with Mina for spiritual protection and for her son, Clayton. We are praying with Maria Eliza for Liam Conejo. We are praying with Marco for Edward Michael's successful recovery, for Michael's procedure. We're praying alongside Cynthia for healing in Texas. We are praying

0: for Maria, for her intentions and healing. We pray alongside Nancy in Florida for healing back, for her back and knees, for healing for her brother. Our prayers are with John in Pennsylvania for praying against evil spirits. We pray with Patrick in New York for his parents who have passed away. We are praying for a viewer in Texas. We are praying for Rosario Gonzalez, who is admitted to the hospital, and for her recovery. We pray alongside Jerry in Michigan for health and for blind dog and world peace. Our prayers are with Maria, for Christine and Michael coming back to the faith, for health and vision. We pray in unison with Patrick in Florida for troubles in his life and for things to be better. We're praying with John in Pennsylvania for protection from evil spirits. We are also praying for Melanie in New York and for healing for Claudia. And we are praying for Elaine in New York for her daughter, Julia, who was in the hospital. For these intentions and all of those of our viewers, we pray to the Lord. Lord, hear our prayer. Jesus, you are the good shepherd who leads us to your Eucharistic heart. Here, you refresh our souls to continue the race with life-giving waters of encouragement and grace. When I can't go any further, I get discouraged and disappointed. Here, you renew me with a transfusion of love that allows me to continue and not give up, placing my trust in your Sacred Heart, all the past that is left behind. Both the good and the bad we give to you. Sacred Heart of Jesus, we trust in you completely. Here, you consume everything in your Eucharistic love, repairing what is broken, restoring what is lost, healing what is wounded, correcting what is wrong, transforming all evil into good. In your redeeming grace, hold me and never let go of me, so that all my attention may be on the final goal, calling me to life on high, in you, Christ Jesus. You are my gift. My God, I believe, I adore, I hope, and I love you. I ask your forgiveness for those who do not believe, do not adore, do not hope, and do not love you. O most holy Trinity, Father, Son, and Holy Spirit, I adore you profoundly. I offer you the most precious body, blood, soul, and divinity of Jesus Christ, present in all the tabernacles of the world, in reparation for the outrages, sacrileges, and indifferences by which he is offended. By the infinite merits of the Sacred Heart of Jesus and the Immaculate Heart of Mary, we beg the conversion of poor sinners. In the name of the Father, and of the Son, and of the Holy Spirit, amen.
1: Mary, Mother of the Eucharistic Lord, pray for me and obtain for me a greater love for Jesus. Amen. We unite ourselves with the Immaculate Heart of Mary, all the angels and saints in heaven, the souls in purgatory, and all the just on earth, joined with the Holy Sacrifice celebrated in all masses across the earth. We offer our prayers, our tears, joys, and our sufferings to Jesus for the conversion of sinners and the salvation of the dying. O Lord, how truly great you are! My soul calls out to adore you. all glory, all praise to you, Father, and the Son, and to the Holy Spirit, as it is, was in the beginning, is now, and will be forever. Amen. Alleluia. Almighty and eternal God, we kneel, we prostrate our very selves before your altar. Our deepest desire is purely to adore your living and present Son in the most blessed sacrament. Through the endless merits of the Sacred Heart of Jesus, may souls find salvation and reparation for their sins by the Church and the Pope, all the clergy, and all the apostles of prayer. O King of Kings, King of the highest lineage that has ever been, made small and has remained in the host. Jesus, we believe that you are truly present in this sacrament of love. With infinite love, you love us. Here you receive us with open arms and fill us with peace, interceding for us to the Father to obtain all that truly makes us happy and holy. We have come to worship you in spirit and truth. Here you are yourself, and we know that your heart burns for each one of us and that you long to be loved by each of us in return. You come with infinite love and humility in the Sacred Host, so that we may not be afraid to draw near you. We ask that through the Immaculate Heart of Mary, we learn to love you with perfect love, so that we can forgive others as you forgive. We bless you, Lord, for the gift of yourself in the Holy Eucharist. We adore you as the treasure of our hearts. We praise you for your infinite mercy. We want to console you for those who do not love you and to ask you with trust that you will open the gates of your love upon the whole world, that all may be one in your divine will, in your love, and in your heart. Our Lord and our God, you are the living water that renews, loves, rejoices, and flows from your heart in the Eucharist for all those who come to you. We praise you and we bless you. All glory be to you, Jesus, for this sacrament of unity that brings us today to you in a lasting friendship, in a divine intimacy, where you prove without a doubt that God is love. Give me, Jesus, that perfect love that casts out everything fear and that our souls may find the rest living in your tenderness. Free our minds from all anxiety and discomfort so that with the confidence of a child, we can surrender to you along with our freedom and understanding through the Immaculate Heart of Mary. Eucharistic Heart of Jesus, burning with love for us, inflame our hearts with love for you until with you we have one will, so that we can love the things that you love, and do what you would do, because you have said, "Everyone who does the will of my Father is my brother, my sister, and my mother." Center our lives in the depth of your love, Jesus, so that we may be free from the seductions of the flesh and of the passing things of this world. May we find our joy in your friendship, our treasure in your love, our riches in your merits, our weakness in your grace, our happiness in union with you, and peace in the Father's will. All praise to you, Jesus, for your power and love in the Blessed Sacrament. Here you constantly intercede for the salvation of all. Here you continue to atone for every sin committed, offering the merits of Calvary to make amends for every wrong. Here you come.

Allow us to join you in prayer so that we can hear you, receive many blessings, and comfort you. In you, with you, and through you, we pray with trust for the conversion of the whole world without having any merit of our own, but trusting in yours. We offer to the Heavenly Father the infinite merits of your Sacred Heart, together with the merits of the Immaculate Heart of Mary, for the salvation of souls. 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Bring us home rejoicing in the victory of your mercy. Through the infinite merits of your holy wounds, because you are more powerful than all the forces of hell. We trust completely in your promise of the gospel. Behold, I come to make all things new. Praise be to you, Jesus, truly present in the Blessed Sacrament. Lamb of God, King of Kings, our Savior, Light of the World, by the light of your Eucharistic love, expel all darkness from our minds and hearts so that we can clearly see the height and depth of your personal love for us. With this light, Jesus, our faith increases. Perfect our hope so that we never give in to any form of sadness or discouragement. Give us wisdom to see everything from God's point of view, so that we can walk in the light of truth and virtue, living according to the will of the Father. May the heart of Jesus in the Blessed Sacrament always be praised, always adored and loved with grateful love in all the tabernacles of the world until the end of time. Amen.

Heavenly Father, we come before you today with a heart full and overflowing with gratitude. Thank you, Lord, for the magnificent world you have created. Thank you, Jesus, that we are not alone. You are here always, in all the tabernacles of the earth, and because we always find in you the comfort in our afflictions, healing in our sicknesses, and strength in our weaknesses. Thank you for your precious body and blood that saves us and gives us eternal life. Thank you for your merciful love that forgives us all. All praise to you, Lord Jesus, in the Blessed Sacrament. We thank you for the immensity of heaven that reflects your greatness and for each new day you give us. We praise and bless you for the delicate petals and vibrant colors of the flowers. Lord, we are fascinated by the starry nights you have created, the moon and the sun that illuminate the darkness and remind us of your infinite reach. Most of all, we thank you for the people we love, for the families who take care of us and the friends who walk by our side. Thank you for the joy of your love. May we never be blind to the beauty that surrounds us, but may we always walk in spirit of praise and thanksgiving for your wonderful works. Thank you that you cleanse our sins, which are very heavy burdens on our hearts. All praise to you, Lord, in the Blessed Sacrament. Thank you, Lord, for all the blessings you pour out in your tabernacle and in the church. Thank you for the strength of your Blessed Sacraments. All praise to you, Jesus, in the Blessed Sacrament. The ends of the earth marvel at your wonders. The whole earth, from sunrise to sunset, filled with your joy. Give thanks to the Lord. Open the doors of holiness to us. We will enter and give thanks. This is the door of the Lord through which the righteous may enter. We will thank you that you have responded to our call and that you have saved us. The stone which the builders discarded, it has become the cornerstone. This is the work of the Lord. Lord, what a wonder for our eyes to behold. This very day was made by you, the Lord. We rejoice and rejoice. We offer our heartfelt thanks to you, Lord, in the Blessed Sacrament of the altar. O Lord, grant us your salvation. May you be forever blessed and praised. The Lord God is indeed our light. We give thanks to you, Lord, because you are good, because your mercy is eternal and your love lasts forever. Glory be to the Father, and to the Son, and to the Holy Spirit, as it was in the beginning, is now, and will be forever. Amen.

Reparation to the Blessed Sacrament. My Jesus, I love you with all my heart. I feel sorry to have offended your infinite goodness so many times. I promise with your grace not to offend you again in the future. I give you all my will, my affections, my desires, and everything I possess. From now on, dispose of me and everything I have as you please. All I ask and desire is your holy love, the final perseverance, and the perfect fulfillment of your will. I entrust you the souls in purgatory, but especially to those who had the greatest devotion to the Blessed Sacrament and to the Blessed Virgin Mary. Sacred Heart of Jesus, in you we place our trust and offer this prayer of reparation as a tribute of love to the Immaculate Heart of the Blessed Virgin Mary. She who is the vessel of purity and holiness. She who is a model of all virtue. Her virginal womb was the first living sanctuary, the first tabernacle. Your mother will beautify our hearts. She will show roses of exquisite perfumes and fragrances within us. Through her hands, we unite our sacrifices and love. We want to give you back all the lack of love that you have received from your creatures. We want to console your heart and unite ourselves to the mysteries of your sacred passion. We also want to make reparation for the wounds of your divine heart, outraged and profaned in the Holy Host, for all the offenses he receives from many souls. Jesus, when on the eve of your passion, you were praying in the garden, the vision of all the sins of the world and the ingratitude of men who turned away from you tortured your heart. So great were your sufferings that they made you sweat blood. You're trashed by so many spears of heartbreak and ingratitude from your creatures. You were scourged and crucified again. The sins of men have brought you to extreme agony. Behold now, Jesus, we come to you and abide with you. We will accompany you in your agony and we will tell you about our love. Grant us the grace to be able to be with you and to keep us persevering in prayer. Jesus, our Savior, we remember when you took your apostles to the Garden of Olives in the middle of the night so that they could be in prayer with you, and from whose heart sprang the complaint foretold in the book of Psalms. I look for someone to grieve me, and there was none, and someone to comfort me, and I did not find him. Grant that we may do this through a more sincere love for you, greater generosity in your service, and greater faithfulness towards others in the fulfillment of your great commandment. Commandment of love God with all our heart, with all our mind, with all our soul, and with all our strength, and the commandment to love our neighbor as you love him. Heavenly Father, we offer you the sadness and loneliness of the heart of Jesus, so that you may deign and be the companion and support of those who face the passage of time in eternity. Sacred Heart, we offer you our vigils of reparation to attract your mercy to the whole world. We want to be the balm of peace that heals your wounds and heals the wounds of your most holy body. We offer you our sacrifices of love and the most difficult moments of our lives
and reparation for our sins and those of the whole world. My Lord, our God, our Savior, we come before you longing to repair our relationship with you. May our souls be like the blessed oil that heals your sacred wounds and like refreshing water to quench your burn.

burning thirst for souls. Your thirst to be loved and adored by all men in the Blessed Sacrament of the altar. We long to atone for the insults of sinners inflicted on you all over the world and at every moment, day and night. O Father, we offer you all the acts of worship done by the souls who love you. Above all, we offer you your divine Son, immolated on the altar in every corner of the world. O Father, infinitely good and compassionate, accept his most pure blood in atonement for all the outrages and sacrileges committed by humanity. Erase their sins and have mercy on them. O eternal Father, accept precious blood that Jesus shed in his passion. By his wounds, by his head crowned with thorns, by his heart, by all his divine merits, forgive souls and save them. O precious blood of our Redeemer, we adore you with great respect and with great love, and we want to repair the outrages that you receive from souls. O most holy God, in whose presence we are not worthy to stand, forgive all sins committed by thoughts and desires. Receive in expiation for these sins the thorn-crowned head of your beloved Son. Accept the blood that flows so copiously from his wounds. Purify minds that are tainted. Illuminate the darkness of their understanding, and that his blood be their strength, their light, and their life. Lord, by the inexhaustible mercy of your heart and by the desire to forgive repentant sinners, we ask that sinners and the insensitive be converted by the fire of love of the Immaculate Heart of Mary, and that we will not forget that if we want to seek happiness in you, we will find it. That if we would seek riches, you are the infinite wealth, and if we seek peace, only in you we will find it. Eternal Father, for the passion of your Son, for what he suffered, for those immense pains, we unite to that cross. O Heavenly Father, look at the wounds of your Son, and deign to receive them so that souls may open themselves to the touches of grace. May his blood soften the sin-hardened hearts and move them to do penance. May the weight of the cross on the shoulders of your divine Son move souls to unload the weight of their crimes on the tribunal of penance, and that the nails that pierced his sacred hands and feet grant us the grace to fear him and to love him. We ask you, Eternal Father, for all these souls. Through the passion of your Son, we offer you all our sorrows. We also offer you, O Heavenly Father, this crown of thorns of your beloved Son. For these sorrows, I pray to you for priests, that their vocation may be greater, that they may be pure, that they may be good children of God, worthy to consecrate the holy mysteries of the Holy Mass. I also offer you what your Son suffered nailed to the cross, his burning thirst, and all the other torments of his agony for sinners, so that they may repent of their sins, and so that for that perseverance with which your Son prayed to you for the very ones who were crucifying him, and with that humility he asked you, forgive them because they do not know what they are doing. I beg you to grant to all souls that they have a great love for their neighbor and that they be faithful to your Son. Yes, my God, I
beg you because Jesus asks me to. O Jesus, now I wish to pray the Lord's Prayer 7 times in unity with the love with which you sanctified this prayer in your heart. Take it from my lips into your divine heart. Improve and complete it so much that it brings as much honor and joy to the Trinity as you granted it on earth with this prayer. May these pour upon your humanity in glorification to your painful wounds and the precious blood that you spilled for them.

The first prayer, the circumcision. Our Father, who art in heaven, hallowed be thy name. Thy kingdom come, thy will be done on earth as it is in heaven. Give us this day our daily bread, and forgive us our trespasses as we forgive those who trespass against us. And lead us not into temptation, but deliver us from evil. Amen. Hail Mary, full of grace, the Lord is with thee. Blessed art thou among women, and blessed is the fruit of thy womb, Jesus. Holy Mary, Mother of God, pray for us sinners, now and at the hour of our death. Amen. Eternal Father, through Mary's unblemished hands and the divine heart of Jesus, we offer you the first wounds, the first pains, and the first bloodshed as atonement for my and all of humanity's sins of youth, as protection against the first mortal sin, especially among my relatives. Amen. Second prayer, the suffering on the Mount of Olives. Our Father, who art in heaven, hallowed be thy name. Thy kingdom come, thy will be done on earth as it is in heaven. Give us this day our daily bread, and forgive us our trespasses as we forgive those who trespass against us. And lead us not into temptation, but deliver us from evil. Amen. Hail Mary, full of grace, the Lord is with thee. Blessed art thou among women, and blessed is the fruit of thy womb, Jesus. Holy Mary, Mother of God, pray for us sinners, now and at the hour of our death. Eternal Father, through Mary's unblemished hands and the divine heart of Jesus, we offer you the terrifying suffering of Jesus' heart on the Mount of Olives and every drop of his bloody sweat as atonement for my and all of humanity's sins of the heart, as protection against such sins, and for the spreading of divine and brotherly love. Amen. Third prayer, the flogging. Our Father, who art in heaven, hallowed be thy name. Thy kingdom come, thy will be done on earth as it is in heaven. Give us this day our daily bread, and forgive us our trespasses as we forgive those who trespass against us. And lead us not into temptation, but deliver us from evil. Amen. Hail Mary, full of grace, the Lord is with thee. Blessed art thou among women, and blessed is the fruit of thy womb, Jesus. Holy Mary, Mother of God, pray for us sinners, now and at the hour of our death. Amen. Eternal Father, through Mary's unblemished hands and the divine heart of Jesus, we offer you the many thousands of wounds, the gruesome pains, and the precious blood of the flogging as atonement for my and all of humanity's sins of the flesh, as protection against such sins and the preservation of innocence, especially among my relatives. Amen. The fourth prayer is the crowning of thorns. Our Father, who art in heaven, hallowed be thy name. Thy kingdom come, thy will be done on earth as it is in heaven. Give us this day our daily bread, and forgive us our trespasses as we forgive those who trespass against us. And lead us not into temptation, but deliver us from evil. Amen. Hail Mary, full of grace, the Lord is with thee. Blessed art thou among women, and blessed is the fruit of thy womb, Jesus. Holy Mary, Mother of God, pray for us sinners, now and at the hour of our death. Amen. The fourth prayer is the crowning of thorns. Our
Our Father who art in heaven, hallowed be thy name. Thy kingdom come, thy will be done on earth as it is in heaven. Give us this day our daily bread, and forgive us our trespasses as we forgive those who trespass against us. And lead us not into temptation, but deliver us from evil. Hail Mary, full of grace, the Lord is with thee. Blessed art thou among women, and blessed is the fruit of thy womb, Jesus. Holy Mary, Mother of God, pray for us sinners, now and at the hour of our death. Amen. Eternal Father, through Mary's unblemished hands and the divine heart of Jesus, we offer you the wounds, the pains, and the precious blood of Jesus' holy head from the crowning with thorns as atonement for my and all of humanity's sins of the Spirit, as protection against such sins, and the spreading of Christ's kingdom here on earth. Amen. Fifth prayer, the carrying of the cross. Our Father, who art in heaven, hallowed be thy name. Thy kingdom come, thy will be done on earth as it is in heaven. Give us this day our daily bread, and forgive us our trespasses as we forgive those who trespass against us. And lead us not into temptation, but deliver us from evil. Amen. Hail Mary, full of grace, the Lord is with thee. Blessed art thou among women, and blessed is the fruit of thy womb, Jesus. Holy Mary, Mother of God, pray for us sinners, now and at the hour of our death. Amen. Eternal Father, through Mary's unblemished hands and the divine heart of Jesus, we offer you the sufferings on the way of the cross, especially his holy wound on his shoulder and its precious blood as atonement for my and all of humanity's rebellion against the cross. Every grumbling against your holy arrangements, all other sins and true love of the cross. Amen. The sixth prayer, the crucifixion. Our Father, who art in heaven, hallowed be thy name. Thy kingdom come, thy will be done on earth as it is in heaven. Give us this day our daily bread, and forgive us our trespasses as we forgive those who trespass against us. Lead us not into temptation, but deliver us from evil. Amen. Hail Mary, full of grace, the Lord is with thee. Blessed art thou among women, and blessed is the fruit of thy womb, Jesus. Holy Mary, Mother of God, pray for us sinners, now and at the hour of our death. Amen.

Jesus. Holy Mary, Mother of God, pray for us sinners, now and at the hour of our death. Amen. Eternal Father, accept as worthy for the needs of the Holy Church and as atonement for the sins of all mankind, the precious blood and water which poured forth from the wound of Jesus' divine heart. Be merciful and gracious towards us. Blood of Christ, the last precious content of his holy heart, wash me of all my and others' guilt of sin. Water from the side of Christ, wash me clean of all punishments for sin and extinguish the flames of purgatory for me and for all the poor souls. Amen. Jesus, we view our hearts molded according to your will. You are the way, the truth, and the life.

0: Our final prayer. Jesus, you are the good shepherd who leads us to your Eucharistic heart. Here you refresh our souls to continue the race with life-giving waters of encouragement and grace. When I can't go any further, I get discouraged and disappointed. Here you renew me with the transfusion of love that allows me to continue and not give up. Placing my trust in your Sacred Heart, all the past that is left behind. Both the good and the bad, we give to you. Sacred Heart of Jesus, we trust in you completely. Here you consume everything in your Eucharistic love, repairing what is broken, restoring what is lost, healing what is wounded, correcting what is wrong, transforming all evil into good. In your redeeming grace, hold me and never let go of me, so that all my attention may be on the final goal, calling me to life on high in you, Jesus Christ. You are my gift. My God, I believe, I adore, I hope, and I love you. I ask your forgiveness for those who do not believe, do not adore, do not hope, and do not love you. O Most Holy Trinity, Father, Son, and Holy Spirit, I adore you profoundly. I offer you the most precious body, blood, soul, and divinity of Jesus Christ, present in all the tabernacles of the world, in reparation for the outrages, sacrileges, and indifferences by which he is offended. By the infinite merits of the Sacred Heart of Jesus and the Immaculate Heart of Mary, we beg the conversion of poor sinners. Amen. In the name of the Father, and of the Son, and of the Holy Spirit. Amen.
1: We offer to the Heavenly Father the infinite merits of your Sacred Heart, together with the merits of the Immaculate Heart of Mary, for the salvation of souls. Free all people, Jesus, from the bondage of sin and division, for each soul is so precious to you. Bring us home, rejoicing in the victory of your mercy. Through the infinite merits of your holy wounds, because you are more powerful than all the forces of hell, we trust completely in your promise of the gospel. Behold, I come to make all things new. Praise be to you, Jesus, truly present in the Blessed Sacrament.

Lamb of God, King of Kings, our Savior, Light of the World. By the light of your Eucharistic love, expel all darkness from our minds and hearts so that we can clearly see the height and depth of your personal love for us. With this light, Jesus, our faith increases. Perfect our hope so that we never give in to any form of sadness or discouragement. Give us wisdom, everything from God's point of view, so that we can walk in the light of truth and virtue, living according to the will of the Father. May the heart of Jesus in the Blessed Sacrament always be praised, always adored, and loved with grateful love in all the tabernacles of the world until the end of time. Amen.

Heavenly Father, we come before you today with a heart full and overflowing with gratitude. Thank you, Lord, for the magnificent world you have created. We thank you, Jesus, that we are not alone. You are always here in all the tabernacles of the earth. And because we always find in you comfort in our afflictions, healing in our sickness, and strength in our weaknesses. Thank you for your precious body and blood that saves us and gives us eternal life. Thank you for your merciful love that forgives us all. All praise to you, Lord Jesus, in the Blessed Sacrament. We thank you for the immensity of heaven that reflects your greatness and for each new day you give us. We praise and bless you for the delicate petals and vibrant colors of the flowers. Lord, we are fascinated by the starry nights you have created, the moon and the sun that illuminates the darkness and reminds us of your infinite reach. Most of all, we thank you for the people we love, for the families who take care of us, and the friends who walk by our side. Thank you for the joy of your love. May we never be blind to the beauty that surrounds us, but may we always walk in spirit of praise and thanksgiving for your wonderful works. We thank you that you cleanse our sins, which are very heavy burdens on our hearts. All praise to you, Lord, in the Blessed Sacrament. Thank you, Lord, for all the blessings you pour out in your tabernacle and in the church. Thank you for the strength of the Blessed Sacrament. All praise to you, Jesus, in the Blessed Sacrament. The ends of the earth marvel at your wonders. The whole earth, from sunrise to sunset, filled with your joy. Give thanks to the Lord. Open the doors of holiness to us. We will enter and give thanks. This is the door of the Lord, through which the righteous may enter. We will thank you that you have responded to our call and that you have saved us. The stone which the builders discarded, it has become the cornerstone. This is the work of the Lord. Lord, what a wonder for our eyes to behold. This very day was made by you, the Lord. We rejoice and rejoice. We offer our heartfelt thanks.

to you, Lord, in the blessed sacrament of the altar. O Lord, grant us your salvation. May you be forever blessed and

My Jesus, I love you with all of my heart. I'm sorry to have offended your infinite goodness so many times. I promise, with your grace, not to offend you again in the future. I give you all my will, my affections, my desires, and everything I possess. From now on, dispose of me and everything I have as you please. All I ask and desire is your holy love, the final perseverance and the perfect fulfillment of your will. I entrust to you the souls in purgatory, but especially to those who had the greatest devotion to the Blessed Sacrament and to the Blessed Virgin Mary. Sacred Heart of Jesus, in you we place our trust and offer this prayer of reparation as a tribute of love to the Immaculate Heart of the Blessed Virgin Mary. She who is the vessel of purity and holiness, she who is a model of all virtue. Her virginal womb was the first living sanctuary, the first walking tabernacle. Your mother will beautify our hearts. She will show roses of exquisite perfumes and fragrances within us. And through her hands, we unite our sacrifices and love. We want to give you back all the lack of love that you have received from your creatures. We want to console your heart and unite ourselves to the mysteries of your sacred passion. We also want to make reparation for the wounds of your divine heart, outraged and profaned in the Holy Host, for all the offenses he receives from many souls. Jesus, when on the eve of your passion you were praying in the garden, the vision of all the sins of the world and the ingratitude of men who turned away from you tortured your heart. So great were your sufferings that they made you sweat blood. You're trashed by so many spears of heartbreak and ingratitude from your creatures. You are scourged and crucified again. The sins of men have brought you to extreme agony. Behold now, Jesus, we come to you and abide with you. We will accompany you in your agony, and we will tell you about our love. Grant us the grace to be able to be with you and to keep us persevering in prayer. Jesus, our Savior, we remember when you took your apostles to the Garden of Olives in the middle of the night so that they could be in the prayer with you and from whose heart sprang the complaint foretold in the Book of Psalms. I looked for someone to grieve me, and there was none, and someone to comfort me, and I did not find him. Grant that we may do this through a more sincere love for you, greater generosity in your service, and greater faithfulness toward others in the fulfillment of your great commandment, the commandment to love God with all our heart, with all our mind, with all our soul, and with all our strength, and the commandment to love our neighbor as you love him. Heavenly Father, we offer you the sadness and loneliness of the heart of Jesus, so that you may deign and be the companion and support of those who face the passage of time to eternity. Sacred Heart, we offer you our vigils of reparation to attract your mercy to the whole world. We want to be the balm of peace that heals your wounds and heals the wounds of your most holy body. We offer you our sacrifices of love and the most difficult moments of our lives and reparation for our sins and those of the

world. My Lord, our God, our Savior, we come before you longing to repair our relationship with you. May our souls be like the blessed oil that heals your sacred wounds, and like refreshing water to quench your burning thirst for souls. Your thirst to be loved and adored by all men in the blessed sacrament of the altar. We long to atone for the insults of sinners inflicted on you all over the world, and at every moment of the day and night. O Father, we offer you all the acts of worship done by the souls who love you. Above all, we offer you your divine Son, immolated on the altar in every corner of the world. O Father, infinitely good and compassionate, accept his most pure blood in atonement for all the outrages and sacrileges committed by humanity. Erase their sins and have mercy on them. O eternal Father, accept the precious blood that Jesus Christ shed in his passion. By his wounds, by his head crowned with thorns, by his heart, by all his divine merits, forgive souls and save them. O precious blood of our Redeemer, we adore you with great respect and with great love, and we want to repair the outrages that you receive from souls. O most holy God, in whose presence we are not worthy to stand, forgive all sins committed by thoughts and desires. Receive in expiation for these sins the thorn-crowned head of your beloved Son. Accept the blood that flows so copiously from his wounds. Purify minds that are tainted. Illuminate the darkness of their understanding, and that his blood be their strength, their light, and their life. Lord, by the inexhaustible mercy of your heart, and by the desire to forgive repentant sinners, we ask that sinners and the insensitive be converted by the fire of thy love and the love of the Immaculate Heart of Mary, and that we will not forget that if we want to seek happiness in you, we will find it. That if we would seek riches, you are the infinite wealth. And if we seek peace, only in you will we find it. Eternal Father, for the passion of your Son, for what he suffered, for those immense pains, we unite to that cross. O Heavenly Father, look at the wounds of your Son and deign to receive them so that souls may open themselves to the touches of grace. May his blood soften the sin-hardened hearts and move them to do penance. May the weight of the cross on the shoulders of your divine Son move souls to unload the weight of their crimes on the tribunal of penance, and that the nails that pierced his sacred hands and feet grant us the grace to fear him and to love him. We ask you, eternal Father, for all of these souls. Through the passion of your Son, we offer you all our sorrows. We also offer you, O Heavenly Father, this crown of thorns of your beloved Son. For these sorrows, I pray to you for priests, that their vocation may be greater, that they may be pure, that they may be good children of God, worthy to consecrate the holy mysteries of the Holy Mass. I also offer you what your Son suffered nailed to the cross. His burning thirst and all the other torments of his agony for sinners, so that they may repent of their sins, and that for the preservation with which your Son prayed to you, ye for the very ones who were crucifying him. And with that humility, he asked you, Father, forgive them, because they do not know what they are doing. I beg you to grant all souls,
that they have a great love for their neighbor, and that they be faithful to your Son. Yes, my God, I beg you because Jesus asks me to. Amen.

We now offer up intentions for this holy hour. We pray for Carlos, for healing of nose, mouth, throat, and mental health. We pray for Doris, for the healing of her heart, and that she may be able to sleep better. We pray for Cecilia, for her son who needs financial help. We pray for Edward, for his children, and for financial aid. We pray for Teresa, for finding a husband, for her mental health, for her son, and for her niece who is in prison. We pray for Jerry, for their health, for their blind dog, and for world peace. We pray for John, for his protection from evil spirits. We pray for Patrick, for troubles in his life, and that things may turn out better. We pray with AJ for those who are struggling with their faith. Maria asks us to pray for Christine and Michael that they will come back to the faith and for her health and vision. We pray for Elaine and for her daughter, Julia, who is in the hospital. Melanie requests prayers for healing for Claudia. We pray for Rosario, who was admitted to the hospital, and for her quick recovery. Patrick requests prayers for both of his parents who have passed away. Maria requests prayers for herself and her children and for the healing of George's pancreas. Renee requests prayers for Alan's healing from cellulitis and for help with apartment struggles. Diane requests healing of her face. Esperanza requests prayers for healing from illness. Nancy is requesting prayers for her healing from back and knee pain and for healing for her brother. Mariah requests prayers for healing. Cynthia requests prayers to heal from a cold. Mateo asks for Edward Michael's successful recovery and for Michael's procedure. Maria requests prayers for Liam. Mina requests prayers for spiritual protection for her son, Clayton. Daniel requests prayers for healing from the flu. Candace requests

prayers for her surgery to go well and for her family and her friends. Shirley asks us to pray for Kathleen's brother who had a stroke. Carlos requests prayers for his health, and Stephanie requests prayers for herself and her family.

O Jesus, now I wish to pray the Lord's Prayer 7 times in unity with the love with which you sanctify this prayer in your heart. Take it from my lips into your divine heart. Improve and complete it so much that it brings as much honor and joy to Trinity as you granted it on earth with this prayer. May these pour upon your humanity in glorification to your painful wounds and the precious blood that you spilled for them. The first prayer is the circumcision. Our Father, who art in heaven, hallowed be thy name. Thy kingdom come, thy will be done on earth as it is in heaven. Give us this day our daily bread, and forgive us our trespasses, as we forgive those who trespass against us. And lead us not into temptation, but deliver us from evil. Amen. Hail Mary, full of grace, the Lord is with thee. Blessed art thou amongst women, and blessed is the fruit of thy womb, Jesus. Holy Mary, Mother of God, pray for us sinners, now and at the hour of our death. Amen. Eternal Father, through Mary's unblemished hands and the divine heart of Jesus, we offer you the first wounds, the first pains, and the first bloodshed as atonement for my and all of humanity's sins of the youth, as protection against the first mortal sin, especially among my relatives. The second prayer is the suffering on the Mount of Olives. Our Father, who art in heaven, hallowed be thy name. Thy kingdom come, thy will be done on earth as it is in heaven. Give us this day our daily bread, and forgive us our trespasses, as we forgive those who trespass against us. And lead us not into temptation, but deliver us from evil. Amen. Hail Mary, full of grace, the Lord is with thee. Blessed art thou amongst women, and blessed is the fruit of thy womb, Jesus. Holy Mary, Mother of God, pray for us sinners, now and at the hour of our death. Amen. Eternal Father, through Mary's unblemished hands and the divine heart of Jesus, we offer you the terrifying suffering of Jesus' heart on the Mount of Olives and every drop of his bloody sweat as atonement for my and all of humanity's sins of the heart, as protection against such sins, and for the spreading of divine and brotherly love. Amen. The third prayer is the flogging. Our Father, who art in heaven, hallowed be thy name. Thy kingdom come, thy will be done, on earth as it is in heaven. Give us this day our daily bread, and forgive us our trespasses, as we forgive those who trespass against us. And lead us not into temptation, but deliver us from evil. Amen. Hail Mary, full of grace, the Lord is with thee. Blessed art thou amongst women, and blessed is the fruit of thy womb, Jesus. Holy Mary, Mother of God, pray for us sinners, now and at the hour of our death. Amen. Eternal Father, through Mary's unblemished hands and the divine heart of Jesus, we offer you the many thousands of wounds, the gruesome pains, and the precious blood of the flogging, as atonement for my and all of humanity's sins of the flesh, as protection against such sins and the preservation of innocence, especially among my relatives. The fourth prayer is the crowning of thorns. Our Father, who art in heaven, hallowed be thy name. Thy kingdom come, thy will be done, on earth as it is in heaven. Give us this day our daily bread, and forgive us our trespasses, as we forgive those who trespass against us. And lead us not into temptation, but deliver us from evil. Amen. Hail Mary, full of grace, the Lord is

with thee. Blessed art thou amongst women, and blessed is the fruit of thy womb, Jesus. Holy Mary, Mother of God, pray for us sinners, now and at the hour of our death. Amen. Eternal Father, through Mary's unblemished hands and the divine heart of Jesus, we offer you the wounds, the pains, and the precious blood of Jesus' holy heart, from the crowning of thorns, as atonement for me and all of my sins against the Spirit, as protection against such sins and the spreading of Christ's kingdom here on earth. The fifth prayer is the carrying of the cross. Our Father who art in heaven, hallowed be thy name. Thy kingdom come, thy will be done on earth as it is in heaven. Give us this day our daily bread, and forgive us our trespasses, as we forgive those who trespass against us. And lead us not into temptation, but deliver us from evil. Amen. Hail Mary, full of grace, the Lord is with thee. Blessed art thou amongst women, and blessed is the fruit of thy womb, Jesus. Holy Mary, Mother of God, pray for us sinners, now and at the hour of our death. Amen. Eternal Father, through Mary's unblemished hands and the divine heart of Jesus, we offer you the sufferings on the way of the cross, especially his holy wound on his shoulders and his precious blood as atonement for me and all of humanity's rebellion against the cross, every grumbling against your holy arrangements, and all other sins in true love of the cross. The sixth prayer is the crucifixion. Our Father who art in heaven, hallowed be thy name. Thy kingdom come, thy will be done, on earth as it is in heaven. Give us this day our daily bread, and forgive us our trespasses, as we forgive those who trespass against us. And lead us not into temptation, but deliver us from evil. Amen. Hail Mary, full of grace, the Lord is with thee. Blessed art thou amongst women, and blessed is the fruit of thy womb, Jesus. Holy Mary, Mother of God, pray for us sinners, now and at the hour of our death. Amen. Eternal Father, through Mary's unblemished hands and the divine heart of Jesus, we offer you your Son on the cross, his nailing and raising, his wounds on the hands and feet, and the three streams of his precious blood that poured forth from these for us, his extreme tortures of the body and soul, his precious death and its non-bleeding renewal, and all holy masses on earth as atonement for all wounds against vows and regulations within the orders, as reparation for my and all of the world's sins, for the sick and the dying, for all holy priests and laymen, for the Holy Father's intentions towards the restoration of Christian families, for the strengthening of faith, for our country and unity among all nations in Christ and his church, as well as for the diaspora. The seventh prayer, the piercing of Jesus' side. Our Father who art in heaven, hallowed be thy name, thy kingdom come, thy will be done on earth as it is in heaven. Give us this day our daily bread, and forgive us our trespasses, as we forgive those who trespass against us. And lead us not into temptation, but deliver us from evil. Amen. Hail Mary, full of grace, the Lord is with thee. Blessed art thou amongst women, and blessed is the fruit of thy womb, Jesus. Holy Mary, Mother of God, pray for us sinners, now and at the hour of our death. Amen. Eternal Father, accept as worthy for the needs of the Holy Church and as atonement for the sins of all mankind, the precious blood and water which poured forth from the wound of Jesus' divine heart. Be merciful and gracious towards us. Blood of Christ, the last precious content of his holy heart, wash me of all my and others' guilt of sin. Water from the side of Christ, wash me clean of all punishments for sin, and extinguish the flame of purgatory for me and for all of the poor souls. Amen. Jesus, we give you our hearts, molded according to your will. You are the way, the truth, and the life.

O sacrament most holy, O sacrament divine, all praise and all thanksgiving be every moment thine. Jesus, you are the good shepherd who leads us to your Eucharistic heart. Here you refresh our souls to continue the race with life-giving waters of encouragement and grace. When I can't go any further, I get discouraged and disappointed. Here you renew me with a transfusion of love that allows me to continue and not give up, placing my trust in your Sacred Heart. All the past is left behind. Both the good and the bad we give to you. Sacred Heart of Jesus, we trust in you completely. Here you consume everything in your Eucharistic love, repairing what is broken, restoring what is lost, healing what is wounded, correcting what is wrong, transforming all evil into good. In your redeeming grace, hold me and never let go of me, so that all my attention may be on the final goal, calling me to life on high in you, Christ Jesus. You are my gift. My God, I believe, I adore, I hope, and I love you. I beg pardon for those who do not believe, do not adore, do not hope, and do not love you. O most holy Trinity, Father, Son, and Holy Spirit, I adore you profoundly. I offer you the most precious body, blood, soul, and divinity of Jesus Christ, present in all the tabernacles of the world, in reparation for the outrages, sacrileges, and indifferences by which he is offended. By the infinite merits of the Sacred Heart of Jesus and the Immaculate Heart of Mary, we beg of thee the conversion of poor sinners.

In the name of the Father, and of the Son, and of the Holy Spirit. Amen. We unite ourselves to the Immaculate Heart of Mary, all the angels and saints in heaven, and the souls in purgatory, and all the just on earth, joined with the Holy Sacrifice celebrated in all Masses across the earth. We offer our prayers, our tears, joys, our sufferings to Jesus, for the conversion of sinners and the salvation of the dying. O Lord, how truly great you are! My soul calls out to adore you. All glory, all praise to you, Father, and the Son, and the Holy Spirit, as it was in the beginning, is now, and will be forever. Amen. Alleluia. Almighty and eternal God, we kneel, we prostrate our very selves before your holy altar. Our deepest desire is purity to adore. You are living and present, Son, in the most blessed sacrament. Through the endless merits of the Sacred Heart of Jesus, may all souls find salvation and reparation for their sins by the Church and the Pope, all the clergy and all the apostles of prayer. O King of Kings, King of the highest lineage that has ever been, made small and has remained in the host. Jesus, we believe that you're truly present in the sacrament of love. With infinite love, you love us. Here you receive us with open arms and fill us with peace, interceding for us to the Father to obtain all that truly makes us happy and holy. We come to worship you in spirit and truth. Here you are yourself, and we know that your heart burns for each one of us, and that you long to be loved by each one of us in return. You come with infinite love and humility in the sacred host, so that we may not be afraid to draw near you. We ask that through the Immaculate Heart of Mary, we learn to love you with perfect love, so that we can forgive others as you forgive. We bless you, Lord, for the gift of yourself in the Holy Eucharist. We adore you as the treasure of our hearts. We praise you for your infinite mercy. We want to console you for those who do not love you, and to ask you with trust that you will open the gates of your love upon the whole world, that all may be one in your divine will, in your love, and in your heart. Our Lord and our God, you are the living water that renews, loves, rejoices, and flows from your heart in the Eucharist for all who come to you. We praise you and we bless you. All glory be to you, Jesus, for the sacrament of unity that brings us today to you in a lasting friendship, in a divine intimacy where you prove without doubt that God is love. Give me, Jesus, that perfect love that casts out every fear, and that our souls may find rest and living in your tenderness. Free our minds from all anxiety and discomfort, so that with the confidence of a child, we can surrender to you along with our freedom and understanding through the Immaculate Heart of Mary. Eucharistic Heart of Jesus, burning with love for us, inflame our hearts with love for you, until with you we have one will, so that we can love the things that you love and do what you would do, because you have said, "Everyone who does the will of my Father is my brother, my sister, and my mother." Center our lives in the depth of your love, Jesus, so that we may be free from the seductions of the flesh and of the passing of this world. We find our joy in your friendship, our treasure in your love, our riches in your merits, our weakness in your grace, our happiness in union with you, and peace in the Father's will. All praise to you, Jesus, for your power and love in the Blessed Sacrament. Here you constantly intercede for the salvation of all. Here you continue to atone for every sin committed, offering the merits of Calvary to make amends for every wrong. Here you call us to join you in prayer, so that we can hear you,
receive many blessings and comfort you. In you, with you, and through you, we pray with trust for the conversion of the whole world, without having any merit of our own, but trusting in yours. We offer to this Heavenly Father the infinite merits of your Sacred Heart, together with the merits of the Immaculate Heart of Mary for the salvation of souls. Free all people, Jesus, from the bondage of sin and division, for each soul is so precious to you. Bring us home rejoicing in the victory of your mercy through the infinite merits of your holy wounds, because you're more powerful than all the forces of hell. We trust completely in your promise of the gospel. Behold, I have come to make all things new. Praise to you, Jesus, truly present in the Blessed Sacrament. Lamb of God, King of Kings, our Savior, Light of the world. By the light of your Eucharistic love, expel all darkness from our minds and hearts, so that we can clearly see the heights and depth of your personal love for us. With this light, Jesus, our faith increases. Perfect our hope, so that we may never give in to any form of sadness or discouragement. Give us wisdom to see everything from God's point of view, so that we can walk in the light of truth and virtue, living according to the will of the Father. May the heart of Jesus in the Blessed Sacrament always be praised, adored, and loved with grateful affection in all the tabernacles of the world, until the end of time. Amen. Heavenly Father, we come before you today with a heart full of overflowing gratitude. We thank you, Lord, for the magnificent world you have created. We thank you, Jesus, that we are not alone. You are here always in all the tabernacles of the earth, and because we find in you comfort in afflictions, hear in our sicknesses and strengthen our weaknesses. Thank you for your precious body and blood that saves us and gives us eternal life. Thank you for your merciful love that forgives us all. All praise to you, Lord Jesus, in the Blessed Sacrament. We thank you for the immensity of heaven that reflects your greatness and for each new day you give us. We praise and bless you for the delicate petals and vibrant colors of the flowers. Lord, we are fascinated by the starry nights you have created, the moon and the sun that illuminate the darkness and remind us of your infinite reach. Most of all, we thank you for the people we love, for the families who take care of us, and the friends who walk by our side. Thank you for the joy of your love. May we never be blind to the beauty that surrounds us, but may we always walk in the spirit of praise and thanksgiving for your wonderful works. We thank you that you cleanse us of our sins, which are very heavy burdens on our heart. All praise to you, Lord, in the Blessed Sacrament. Thank you, Lord, for all the blessings you pour out in your tabernacle and in the church. Thank you for the strength of your Blessed Sacraments. All praise to you, Jesus, in the Blessed Sacrament. The ends of the earth marvel at your wonders. The whole earth, from sunrise to sunset, filled with your joy. Give thanks to the Lord. Open the doors of holiness in us. We will enter and give thanks. This is the door of the Lord, through which righteous may enter. We will thank you that you have responded to our call, and that you have saved us. The stone which the builders discarded has become the cornerstone. This is the work of the Lord. Lord, what a wonder for our eyes to behold. This very day was made by you, the Lord. We rejoice and rejoice. We offer our heartfelt thanks to you, Lord,
in the blessed sacrament of the altar. O Lord, grant us your salvation. May you forever be blessed and praised. The Lord God is indeed our light. We give thanks to you, Lord, because you are good, because your mercy is eternal and your love lasts forever. Glory be to the Father, to the Son, and to the Holy Spirit, as it was in the beginning, is now, and will be forever. Amen. Dear Jesus, we love you with all our hearts. We feel sorry to have offended your infinite goodness so many times. We promise with your grace not to offend you again in the future. We give you all our wills, our affections, our desires, and everything we possess. From now on, dispose of us and everything we have as you please. All we ask and desire is your holy love, the final perseverance, the perfect fulfillment of your will. We entrust to you the souls of purgatory, but especially to those with the greatest devotion to the Blessed Sacrament and to the Blessed Virgin Mary. Sacred Heart of Jesus, in you we place our trust and offer this prayer of reparation as a tribute of love to the Immaculate Heart of Blessed Virgin Mary. She who is the vessel of purity and holiness, she who is the model of all virtue. Her virginal womb was the first living sanctuary, the first walking tabernacle. Your mother will beautify our hearts. She will so show roses of exquisite perfumes, fragrances within us. Through her hands, we unite our sacrifices and love. We want to give you back all the lack of love that you have received from your creatures. We want to console your heart and unite ourselves to the mysteries of your sacred passion. We also want to make reparation for the wounds of your divine heart, outrage and pained in the Holy Host for all the offenses he receives from many souls. Jesus, when on the eve of your passion, you were praying in the garden, the vision of all the sins of the world, the ingratitude of men who turn away from you, this tortured your heart. So great were your sufferings that they made you sweat blood. You were thrashed by so many spears of heartbreak and ingratitude from your creatures. You are scourged and crucified again. The sins of men have brought you to extreme agony. Behold now, Jesus, we come to you and abide with you. We will accompany you in your agony, and we will tell you about our love. Grant us the grace to be able to be with you and to keep us persevering in prayer. Jesus, our Savior, we remember when you took your apostles to the Garden of Olives in the middle of the night so that they could be in prayer with you, and from whose heart sprang the complaint foretold in the Book of Psalms. I looked for someone to grieve me, and there was none, someone to comfort me, and I did not find him. Grant that we may do this through more sincere love for you, greater generosity in your service, and greater faithfulness towards others in the fulfillment of your great commandment, the commandment of love, to love God with all our heart, with all our mind, with all our souls, with all our strength, and the commandment of love, to love our neighbor as you love him. Heavenly Father, we offer you the sadness and loneliness of the heart of Jesus so that you may reign and be the companion of those who face the passage of time to eternity. Sacred Heart, we offer you the vigils of reparation to attract your mercy to the whole world.
We want to be the balm of peace that heals your wounds and heals the wounds of your most holy body. We offer you our sacrifices of love in the most difficult moments of our lives, in reparation for our sins and those of the whole world. My Lord, our God, our Savior, we come before you longing to repair our relationship with you. May our souls be like the blessed oil that heals your sacred wound, and like refreshing water to quench your burning thirst for souls. Your thirst to be loved and adored by all men in the blessed sacrament of the altar. We long to atone for the insults of sinners inflicted on you all over the world, and at every moment, day and night. O Father, we offer you all the acts of worship done by the souls who love you. Above all, we offer you your divine Son, immolated on the altar in every corner of the world. O Father, infinite good and compassionate, accept his most pure blood in atonement for all the outrages and sacrileges committed by humanity. Erase their sins and have mercy on them. O Eternal Father, accept the precious blood that Jesus Christ shed in his passion. By his wounds, by his head crowned with thorns, by his heart and by all his divine merits, forgive souls and save them. O precious blood of our Redeemer, we adore you with great respect and with great love. We want to repair the outrages that you receive from souls. O Holy God, in whose presence we are not worthy to stand, forgive all sins committed by thoughts and desires. Receive in expiation for his sins the thorn-crowned head of your beloved Son. Accept the blood that flows so copiously from his wounds. Purify minds that are tainted. Illuminate the darkness of their understanding. Let his blood be their strength, their light, and their life. Lord, by the inexhaustible mercy of your heart, by the desire to forgive repentant sinners, we ask that sinners and the insensitive be converted by the fire of love for the Immaculate of Mary, and that we will not forget that if you want to seek happiness, in you we will find it, that if we would seek riches, we are the infinite wealth, and if you seek peace, only in you will we find it. Eternal Father, for the passion of your Son, for what he suffered, for those immense pains we unite to that cross. O Heavenly Father, look at the wounds of your Son and deign to receive them so that the souls may open themselves to the touches of grace. May his blood soften the sin-hardened hearts and move them to do penance. May the weight of the cross on the shoulders of your divine Son move souls to unload the weight of their crimes on the tribunal of penance, and that the nails that pierce his sacred hands and feet grant us the grace to fear him and to love him. We ask you, Eternal Father, for all the souls. Through the passion of your Son, we offer you all our sorrows. We also offer you, O Heavenly Father, this crown of thorns of your beloved Son. For these sorrows, we pray to you for priests, that their vocations may be greater, that they may be pure, that they may be good children of God, worthy to consecrate the holy mysteries of the Holy Mass. We also offer you what your Son suffered, nailed to the cross, his burning thirst and all other torments of his agony, for sinners so that they may repent of their sins. And so that perseverance with which your Son prayed to you for the very ones who were crucifying him, and with that humility he asked you, forgive them because they do not know what they are doing. We beg you to grant to all souls that they have a great love for their neighbor and that they be faithful to your Son.
My God, we beg you because Jesus asks us to. Amen. Dear Jesus, dear viewers, today too is the optional memorial of the feast day of Our Lady of Lourdes. We will now pray later on the compassion of the sick, and let me read the excerpt in the Magnificat about Our Lady of Lourdes. On this day in 1858, a beautiful woman first appeared to 14-year-old Bernadette Soubirous, a poor French girl, clothed in a dazzling white dress girded in blue. The woman appeared in a dirty, dank hole, a stone grotto known to the locals as the pig shelter. On March 25, she revealed her name. I am the Immaculate Conception. Only 4 years earlier, Pius IX had declared the dogma that Mary had been immaculately conceived in the womb of her mother, receiving the saving graces of her son in anticipation of her divine motherhood. Today, the Grotto of Lourdes receives 6 million visitors each year. In the entrance antiphon for today's Mass for Our Lady of Lourdes, Hail, Holy Mother, who gave birth to the King, who rules heaven and earth forever. And this is the collect prayer before Mass. Grant, O merciful God, protection in our weakness, that we who keep the memorial of the Immaculate Mother of God may, with the help of her intercession, rise up from our iniquities to our Lord Jesus Christ, your Son, who lives and reigns with you in the unity of the Holy Spirit, God, forever and ever. Amen. And now, in honor of Our Lady of Lourdes and in remembrance of all the sick in our families, communities, among our friends, we will now pray the Litany of Compassion for the sick. We pray with special love and concern for all those who are ill or infirm, asking the Lord for his consoling grace to strengthen the sick in times of trial. Our response will be, Lord, be close and give your comfort. When pain or distress is overwhelming, we pray, Lord, be close and give your comfort. When the process goes slower than hope, Lord, be close to give your comfort. When terrified by treatments or therapy, Lord, be close to give your comfort. When it's hard to let go of long-held plans, Lord, be close to give your comfort. When the feelings of alienation arises, Lord, be close to hear, give your comfort. When worn out and weary, pray, Lord, be close and give your comfort. When troubled by impatience and negativity, pray, Lord, be close and give your comfort. When loneliness adds to anxiety, we pray, Lord, be close to hear your comfort. When sickness makes it difficult to communicate, we pray, Lord, be close to give your comfort. When discouragement or despondency sets in, we pray, Lord, be close to give your comfort. When fear makes it impossible to face the future, we pray, Lord, be close and give your comfort. When the ravages of disease attack self-esteem, we pray,

Lord, be close and give your comfort. When anger and resentment assail, we pray. Lord, be close and give your comfort. When beset by

healthy, we pray. Lord, be close to give your comfort. When pessimism or cynicism holds sway, we pray. Lord, be close to give your comfort. When anguish is intensified by the need for reconciliation, we pray. Lord, be close to give your comfort. When sickness is mistaken for punishment, we pray. Lord, be close to give your comfort. When loved ones are far away, we pray. Lord, be close to give your comfort. When sickness causes financial hardship that leads to worry or despair, we pray. Lord, be close to give your comfort. When afflicted by the feeling that there's nothing to hope for, we pray. Lord, be close to give your comfort. When weakness makes it impossible even to think, we pray. Lord, be close to give your comfort. When friends draw back, fearful of disease, we pray. Lord, be close to give your comfort. When illness makes those who are suffering moody or irritable, we pray. Lord, be close to give your comfort. When haunted by regret and the shame of past sins, we pray. Lord, be close to give your comfort. When it's difficult to sleep, we pray. Lord, be close to give your comfort. When there's loss of appetite, we pray. Lord, be close to give your comfort. When there's resistance to necessary change, we pray. Lord, be close to give your comfort. When tempted by denial, we pray. Lord, be close to give your comfort. When nobody seems to understand, we pray. Lord, be close to give your comfort. When bound to house and restricted in movement, we pray. Lord, be close to give your comfort. When listlessness and apathy threatens, we pray. Lord, be close to give your comfort. When medication seems to make things worse, we pray. Lord, be close to give your comfort. When all that's needed is a caring touch, we pray. Lord, be close to give your comfort. When it's impossible to maintain familiar routines, we pray. Lord, be close to give your comfort. When it's hard to find the strength to go on, we pray. Lord, be close to give your comfort. When it becomes difficult to pray, we pray, Lord, be close to give your comfort. When suffering of any sort becomes hard to bear, Lord, we pray, Lord, be close to give your comfort. When death draws near, we pray, Lord, be close to give your comfort. Most merciful Father, your beloved Son showed special compassion to lepers, tenderness to those long sick, and healing to the infirm laid before him. We place before you all those who are ill, in need of healing grace. May the love and mercy of the divine physician raise up all who are suffering from sickness and restore them to health and peace. We ask this in the name of Jesus. Amen. Our Lady of Lourdes, pray for us, and especially for the sick in our communities, in our parishes, in our families, and among our friends. We thank you, dear Blessed Mother, Our Lady of Lourdes, for interceding for us. And now to commemorate this memorial, we also pray for your intentions, dear viewers, that you sent to us, especially those who are sick and in need of help. We have a call from Elaine from New York.
Dear Jesus, she asked.

prayers for Julia, who is in the hospital. Also pray for everybody in the hospital right now. Dwayne also, whose appendix burst, so he has surgery in the hospital in Naples. All those who are suffering and ill, we pray for their comfort and care. And there's a call from Melanie. Dear Lord, she asks healing for Claudia. And from Rosario in Texas, who was admitted to the hospital, we pray for a quick recovery. And Patricia Smith prays also for parents, both parents who have passed away. So we also pray for those who are dearly departed, dear Jesus. Bless their souls, have mercy on them, especially those who are suffering in purgatory right now. We pray for their purification and quick ascension into your divine paradise. And there's a call from John in Pennsylvania who asks for protection from evil spirits. We pray, dear Jesus, for protection for all of us from the evil one. And there's a call from Maria in California. She prays for the healing of Georgia's pancreas. And we pray with her, dear Jesus, especially those with pancreatic cancer and acute pancreatic failures. Bless those, dear Jesus. This is a very serious illness. And we pray for the comfort, resources, and personal and medical help. And there's a call from Renee, dear Jesus, from Buffalo. He asks for prayers for Alan's healing from cellulitis. We pray for all those too with the same disease, dear Jesus. Bless Alan and all those suffering. And there's Diane from Texas. She prays for the healing of her face. Grant all those, Jesus Christ, all these petitions for healing of body, mind, and soul. And also from Esperanza, she prays for healing from her illness. Bless her, dear Lord, and all who are sick. Our Lady of Lourdes, please pray for these intentions. And there's a call from AJ from Delaware. Dear Jesus is struggling with faith.

And today, the message during this Thanksgiving week is to praise the Lord and, as the lepers did when they were healed, to go back to Him, to fall at His feet, and to adore Him, as the word is Eucharist, to fall at His feet. And I think the more that we do this, the more we turn to the Lord in gratitude and we praise Him and adore Him, the more that we will see that peace can be accomplished. Because peace is not fuzzy feelings. Peace is not fingers up in the air, but rather peace, according to the Israelites, was always wholeness, order, that God's way may be done, that God's order may be done here on this earth as He has established it to be. So let us go back to the Lord this week. Let us praise Him. Let us go to His feet, and let us praise Him for all that He has done in our lives. Amen.

I feel like that's what my faith is. It's just the Eucharist. Like, I have my best prayer in front of the Eucharist. If I'm having a bad week, I need to go to the Eucharist. If I'm having a bad week, I probably didn't get to the Eucharist yet. Personally, I think peace is a lot more attainable than we think. We just have to be focused on the right thing. I think Jesus is the peace, so I don't think you can really obtain peace without Jesus. So Jesus has to be on our side. So I don't know, it's just entirely the Eucharist.

Dear children, today I call you to come closer to my Immaculate Heart. I call you to renew in your families the fervor of the first days when I called you to fasting, prayer, and conversion.

Little children, you accepted my messages with open hearts, although you did not know what prayer was. Today, I call you to open yourselves completely to me so that I may transform you and lead you to the heart of my Son Jesus, so that he can fill you with his love. Only in this way, little children, will you find true peace, the peace that only God gives you. Thank you for having responded to my call.

0: You are about to join in prayer with the rest of the world. The prayer of the Rosary has an incredible power, and when prayed in community, God and the Virgin Mary pour an abundance of blessings all over humanity. Welcome to the Maria Vision family. Prayer should not be done in a rush, so that by the time we finish, it was not possible to have a personal encounter with Jesus and Mary. Praying is like talking to a friend. If we never have time for him, if we only see him for a short time, if we barely speak to him, our relationship will not have a deeper encounter.
1: Dear children, also today, I call you to prayer. Little children, prayer works miracles. When you are tired and sick, and you do not know the meaning of your life, take the rosary and pray. Pray until prayer becomes, for you, a joyful meeting with your Savior. I am with you, little children, and I intercede and pray for you. God gives me this time as a gift to you, so that I may instruct and lead you on the path of salvation. Dear children, now you do not comprehend this grace, but soon a time will come when you will lament for this message. That is why, little children, live all of the words which I give in you through this time of grace, and renew in prayer. Especially, I call all those who have consecrated themselves to my Immaculate Heart to become an example to others.
2: Come, Holy Spirit. Fill the hearts of thy faithful, and enkindle in them the fire of thy love. Send forth thy Spirit, and they shall be created, and you shall renew the face of the earth. Let us pray. O God, who did teach the hearts of thy faithful people by sending them the light of thy Holy Spirit, grant us by the same Spirit to have a right judgment in all things, and evermore to rejoice in his holy comfort. Through Christ our Lord. Amen.
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0: and of the Holy Spirit. Amen.
1: O my God, I am heartily sorry for having offended thee, and I detest all my sins, because I dread the loss of heaven and the pains of hell, but most of all because they have offended thee, my God, who art all good and deserving of all my love. I firmly resolve, with the help of thy grace, to confess my sins, to do penance, and to amend my life. Amen. And so we ask our Blessed Mother Mary, mingle your voice with ours. We want to make this holy rosary made in you and through you, asking for your intentions. Father, Son, and Holy Spirit, in your divine will, we desire what you desire. We join with all the rosaries said throughout the whole world. Most Holy Trinity, Father, Son, and Holy Spirit, I adore thee profoundly. I offer thee the most precious body, blood, soul, and divinity of Jesus Christ, present in all the tabernacles of the world, in reparation for the outrages, sacrileges, and indifferences whereby he is offended, and through the infinite merits of his most sacred heart and the Immaculate Heart of Mary, I beg of thee the conversion of poor sinners. O my God, I believe, I adore, I hope, and I love thee. I ask pardon for those who do not believe, do not adore, do not hope, and do not love thee.
0: I believe in God, the Father Almighty, creator of heaven and earth, and in Jesus Christ, his only Son, our Lord, who was conceived by the Holy Spirit, born of the Virgin Mary, suffered under Pontius Pilate, was crucified, died, and was buried. He descended into hell. On the third day, he rose again from the dead. He ascended into heaven and is seated at the right hand of God, the Father Almighty. From there, he will come to judge the living and the dead. I believe in the Holy Spirit, the Holy Catholic Church, the communion of saints, the forgiveness of sins, the resurrection of the body, and life everlasting. Amen. Our Father, who art in heaven, hallowed be thy name. Thy kingdom come, thy will be done, on earth as it is in heaven.
2: Give us this day our daily bread, and forgive us our trespasses, as we forgive those who trespass against us. And lead us not into temptation, but deliver us from evil. Amen. We pray these next three Hail Marys for an increase in faith, hope, and charity.
0: Hail Mary, full of grace, the Lord is with thee. Blessed art thou among women, and blessed is the fruit of thy womb, Jesus.
2: Holy Mary, Mother of God, pray for us sinners now and at the hour of our death. Amen.
0: Hail Mary, full of grace, the Lord is with thee. Blessed art thou among women, and blessed is the fruit of thy womb, Jesus.
2: Holy Mary, Mother of God, pray for us sinners now and at the hour of our death. Amen.
0: Hail Mary, full of grace, the Lord is with thee. Blessed art thou among women, and blessed is the fruit of thy womb, Jesus.
2: Holy Mary, Mother of God, pray for us sinners now and at the hour of our death. Amen.
0: Glory be to the Father, and to the Son, and to the Holy Spirit.
2: As it was in the beginning, is now, and ever shall be, world without end. Amen. The first luminous mystery, baptism of Jesus. After Jesus was baptized, the heavens were opened for him, and he saw the Spirit of God descending like a dove and coming upon him. And a voice came from the heavens saying, "This is my beloved Son, with whom I am well pleased." Fruit of the mystery, openness to the Holy Spirit.
0: Our Father, who art in heaven, hallowed be thy name. Thy kingdom come, thy will be done, on earth as it is in heaven.
2: Give us this day our daily bread, and forgive us our trespasses, as we forgive those who trespass against us. And lead us not into temptation, but deliver us from evil. Amen.
0: Hail Mary, full of grace, the Lord is with thee.

0: Blessed art thou among women, and blessed is the fruit of thy womb, Jesus.
1: Holy Mary, Mother of God, pray for us sinners, now and at the hour of our death. Amen.
0: Hail Mary, full of grace, the Lord is with thee. Blessed art thou among women, and blessed is the fruit of thy womb, Jesus.
1: Holy Mary, Mother of God, pray for us sinners, now and at the hour of our death. Amen.
0: Hail Mary, full of grace, the Lord is with thee. Blessed art thou among women, and blessed is the fruit of thy womb, Jesus.
1: Holy Mary, Mother of God, pray for us sinners, now and at the hour of our death. Amen.
0: Hail Mary, full of grace, the Lord is with thee. Blessed art thou among women, and blessed is the fruit of thy womb, Jesus.
1: Holy Mary, Mother of God, pray for us sinners, now and at the hour of our death. Amen.
0: Hail Mary, full of grace, the Lord is with thee. Blessed art thou among women, and blessed is the fruit of thy womb, Jesus.
1: Holy Mary, Mother of God, pray for us sinners, now and at the hour of our death. Amen.
0: Hail Mary, full of grace, the Lord is with thee. Blessed art thou among women, and blessed is the fruit of thy womb, Jesus.
1: Holy Mary, Mother of God, pray for us sinners, now and at the hour of our death. Amen.
0: Hail Mary, full of grace, the Lord is with thee. Blessed art thou among women, and blessed is the fruit of thy womb, Jesus.
1: Holy Mary, Mother of God, pray for us sinners, now and at the hour of our death. Amen.
0: Hail Mary, full of grace, the Lord is with thee. Blessed art thou among women, and blessed is the fruit of thy womb, Jesus.
1: Holy Mary, Mother of God, pray for us sinners now and at the hour of our death. Amen.
0: Hail Mary, full of grace, the Lord is with thee. Blessed art thou among women, and blessed is the fruit of thy womb, Jesus.
1: Holy Mary, Mother of God, pray for us sinners, now and at the hour of our death. Amen.
0: Hail Mary, full of grace, the Lord is with thee. Blessed art thou among women, and blessed is the fruit of thy womb, Jesus.
1: Holy Mary, Mother of God, pray for us sinners, now and at the hour of our death. Amen.
0: Glory be to the Father, and to the Son, and to the Holy Spirit.
1: As it was in the beginning, is now, and ever shall be, world without end. Amen.
2: Mary, Mother of Grace, Mother of Mercy, shield me from the enemy, and receive me at the hour of my death. Amen.
1: O my Jesus, forgive us our sins, save us from the fires of hell, and lead all souls to heaven, especially those most in need of thy mercy.
2: Our Lady, please spread the effect of grace of thy flame of love over all of humanity. Amen.
3: Saint Michael the Archangel, with thy light enlighten us. Saint Michael the Archangel, with thy wings protect us. Saint Michael the Archangel, with thy sword defend us.
2: Queen of Peace, pray for us.

0: The second luminous mystery, the wedding at Cana. His mother said to the servers, "Do whatever he tells you." Jesus told them, "Fill the jars with water." So they filled them to the brim. Fruit of the mystery, to Jesus through Mary. Our Father, who art in heaven, hallowed be thy name. Thy kingdom come, thy will be done, on earth as it is in heaven.
1: Give us this day our daily bread, and forgive us our trespasses, as we forgive those who trespass against us, and lead us not into temptation, but deliver us from evil. Amen.
0: Hail Mary, full of grace, the Lord is with thee. Blessed art thou among women, and blessed is the fruit of thy womb, Jesus.
1: Holy Mary, Mother of God, pray for us sinners, now and at the hour of our death. Amen.
0: Hail Mary, full of grace, the Lord is with thee. Blessed art thou among women, and blessed is the fruit of thy womb, Jesus.
1: Holy Mary, Mother of God, pray for us sinners, now and at the hour of our death. Amen.
0: Hail Mary, full of grace, the Lord is with thee. Blessed art thou among women, and blessed is the fruit of thy womb, Jesus.
1: Holy Mary, Mother of God, pray for us sinners, now and at the hour of our death. Amen.
0: Hail Mary, full of grace, the Lord is with thee. Blessed art thou among women, and blessed is the fruit of thy womb, Jesus.
1: Holy Mary, Mother of God, pray for us sinners, now and at the hour of our death. Amen.
0: Hail Mary, full of grace, the Lord is with thee. Blessed art thou among women, and blessed is the fruit of thy womb, Jesus.
1: Holy Mary, Mother of God, pray for us sinners, now and at the hour of our death. Amen.
0: Hail Mary, full of grace, the Lord is with thee. Blessed art thou among women, and blessed is the fruit of thy womb, Jesus.
1: Holy Mary, Mother of God, pray for us sinners, now and at the hour of our death. Amen.
0: Hail Mary, full of grace, the Lord is with thee. Blessed art thou among women, and blessed is the fruit of thy womb, Jesus.
1: Holy Mary, Mother of God, pray for us sinners, now and at the hour of our death. Amen.
0: Hail Mary, full of grace, the Lord is with thee. Blessed art thou among women, and blessed is the fruit of thy womb, Jesus.
1: Holy Mary, Mother of God, pray for us sinners, now and at the hour of our death. Amen.
0: Hail Mary, full of grace, the Lord is with thee. Blessed art thou among women, and blessed is the fruit of thy womb, Jesus.
1: Holy Mary, Mother of God, pray for us sinners, now and at the hour of our death. Amen.
0: Hail Mary, full of grace, the Lord is with thee. Blessed art thou among women, and blessed is the fruit of thy womb, Jesus.
1: Holy Mary, Mother of God, pray for us sinners, now and at the hour of our death. Amen. Glory be to the Father, and to the Son, and to the Holy Spirit.
0: As it was in the beginning, is now, and ever shall be, world without end. Amen.
2: Mary, Mother of Grace, Mother of Mercy, shield me from the enemy, and receive me at the hour of my death. Amen.
0: O my Jesus, forgive us our sins, save us from the fires of hell, and lead all souls to heaven, especially those most in need of thy mercy.
2: Our Lady, please spread the effect of grace of thy flame of love over all of humanity. Amen.
3: Saint Michael the Archangel, with thy light enlighten us. Saint Michael the Archangel, with thy wings protect us. Saint Michael the Archangel, with thy sword defend us.
2: Queen of Peace, pray for us.

0: The third luminous mystery, proclaiming the kingdom. As you go, make this proclamation. The kingdom of heaven is at hand. Without cost you have received. Without cost you are to give. Fruit of the mystery, repentance and trust in God.
1: Our Father, who art in heaven, hallowed be thy name. Thy kingdom come, thy will be done on earth as it is in heaven.
0: Give us this day our daily bread, and forgive us our trespasses, as we forgive those who trespass against us. And lead us not into temptation, but deliver us from evil. Amen.
1: Hail Mary,

0: Grace, the Lord is with thee. Blessed art thou among women, and blessed is the fruit of thy womb, Jesus.
1: Holy Mary, Mother of God, pray for us sinners, now and at the hour of our death. Amen.
0: Hail Mary, full of grace, the Lord is with thee. Blessed art thou among women, and blessed is the fruit of thy womb, Jesus.
1: Holy Mary, Mother of God, pray for us sinners, now and at the hour of our death. Amen.
0: Hail Mary, full of grace, the Lord is with thee. Blessed art thou among women, and blessed is the fruit of thy womb, Jesus.
1: Holy Mary, Mother of God, pray for us sinners, now and at the hour of our death. Amen.
0: Hail Mary, full of grace, the Lord is with thee. Blessed art thou among women, and blessed is the fruit of thy womb, Jesus.
1: Holy Mary, Mother of God, pray for us sinners, now and at the hour of our death. Amen.
0: Hail Mary, full of grace, the Lord is with thee. Blessed art thou among women, and blessed is the fruit of thy womb, Jesus.
1: Holy Mary, Mother of God, pray for us sinners, now and at the hour of our death. Amen.
0: Hail Mary, full of grace, the Lord is with thee. Blessed art thou among women, and blessed is the fruit of thy womb, Jesus.
1: Holy Mary, Mother of God, pray for us sinners, now and at the hour of our death. Amen.
0: Hail Mary, full of grace, the Lord is with thee. Blessed art thou among women, and blessed is the fruit of thy womb, Jesus.
1: Holy Mary, Mother of God, pray for us sinners, now and at the hour of our death. Amen.
0: Hail Mary, full of grace, the Lord is with thee. Blessed art thou among women, and blessed is the fruit of thy womb, Jesus.
1: Holy Mary, Mother of God, pray for us sinners now and at the hour of our death. Amen.
0: Hail Mary, full of grace, the Lord is with thee. Blessed art thou among women, and blessed is the fruit of thy womb, Jesus.
1: Holy Mary, Mother of God, pray for us sinners, now and at the hour of our death. Amen.
0: Hail Mary, full of grace, the Lord is with thee. Blessed art thou among women, and blessed is the fruit of thy womb, Jesus.
1: Holy Mary, Mother of God, pray for us sinners, now and at the hour of our death. Amen.
0: Glory be to the Father, and to the Son, and to the Holy Spirit.
1: As it was in the beginning, is now, and ever shall be, world without end. Amen.
2: Mary, Mother of Grace, Mother of Mercy, shield me from the enemy, and receive me at the hour of my death. Amen.
1: O my Jesus, forgive us our sins, save us from the fires of hell, and lead all souls to heaven, especially those most in need of thy mercy.
2: Our Lady, please spread the effect of grace, of thy flame of love, over all of humanity. Amen.
3: St. Michael the Archangel, with thy light enlighten us. St. Michael the Archangel, with thy wings protect us. St. Michael the Archangel, with thy sword defend us.
2: Queen of Peace, pray for us.

0: The fourth luminous mystery, the Transfiguration. While he was praying, his face changed in appearance, and his clothing became dazzling white. Then from the cloud came a voice that said, "This is my chosen son. Listen to him." Fruit of the mystery, desire for holiness. Our Father, who art in heaven, hallowed be thy name. Thy kingdom come, thy will be done, on earth as it is in heaven.
1: Give us this day our daily bread, and forgive us our trespasses, as we forgive those who trespass against us. And lead us not into temptation, but deliver us from evil. Amen.
0: Hail Mary, full of grace, the Lord is with thee. Blessed art thou among women, and blessed is the fruit of thy womb, Jesus.
1: Holy Mary, Mother of God, pray for us sinners, now and at the hour of our death. Amen.
0: Hail Mary, full of grace, the Lord is with thee. Blessed art thou among women, and blessed is the fruit of thy womb, Jesus.
1: Holy Mary, Mother of God, pray for us sinners, now and at the hour of our death. Amen.
0: Hail Mary, full of grace, the Lord is with thee. Blessed art thou among women, and blessed is the fruit of thy womb, Jesus.
1: Holy Mary, Mother of God, pray for us sinners, now and at the hour of our death. Amen.
0: Hail Mary, full of grace, the Lord is with thee. Blessed art thou among women, and blessed is the fruit of thy womb, Jesus.
1: Holy Mary, Mother of God, pray for us sinners, now and at the hour of our death. Amen.
0: Hail Mary, full of grace, the Lord is with thee. Blessed art thou among women, and blessed is the fruit of thy womb, Jesus.
1: Holy Mary, Mother of God, pray for us sinners, now and at the hour of our death. Amen.
0: Hail Mary, full of grace, the Lord is with thee. Blessed art thou among women, and blessed is the fruit of thy womb, Jesus.
1: Holy Mary, Mother of God, pray for us sinners, now and at the hour of our death. Amen.
0: Hail Mary, full of grace, the Lord is with thee. Blessed art thou among women, and blessed is the fruit of thy womb, Jesus.
1: Holy Mary, Mother of God, pray for us sinners, now and at the hour of our death. Amen.
0: Hail Mary, full of grace, the Lord is with thee. Blessed art thou among women, and blessed is the fruit of thy womb, Jesus.
1: Holy Mary, Mother of God, pray for us sinners, now and at the hour of our death. Amen.
0: Hail Mary, full of grace, the Lord is with thee. Blessed art thou among women, and blessed is the fruit of thy womb, Jesus.
1: Holy Mary, Mother of God, pray for us sinners, now and at the hour of our death. Amen.
0: Hail Mary, full of grace, the Lord is with thee. Blessed art thou among women, and blessed is the fruit of thy womb, Jesus.
1: Holy Mary, Mother of God, pray for us sinners, now and at the hour of our death. Amen. Glory be to the Father, and to the Son, and to the Holy Spirit.
0: As it was in the beginning, is now, and ever shall be, world without end. Amen.
2: Mary, Mother of Grace, Mother of Mercy, shield me from the enemy, and receive me at the hour of my death. Amen.
0: O my Jesus, forgive us our sins, save us from the fires of hell, and lead all souls to heaven, especially those most in need of thy mercy.
2: Our Lady, please spread the effect of grace of thy flame of love over all of humanity. Amen.
3: St. Michael the Archangel, with thy light enlighten us. St. Michael the Archangel, with thy wings protect us. St. Michael the Archangel, with thy sword defend us.
2: Queen of Peace, pray for us.

0: The fifth luminous mystery, the institution of the Eucharist. Then he took the bread, said the blessing, broke it, and gave it to them, saying, "This is my body, which will be given for you." Fruit of the mystery, adoration.
1: Our Father, who art in heaven, hallowed be thy name. Thy kingdom come, thy will be done, on earth as it is in heaven.
0: Give us this day our daily bread, and forgive us our trespasses,

0: as we forgive those who trespass against us. And lead us not into temptation, but deliver us from evil. Amen.
1: Hail Mary, full of grace, the Lord is with thee. Blessed art thou among women, and blessed is the fruit of thy womb, Jesus.
0: Holy Mary, Mother of God, pray for us sinners, now and at the hour of our death. Amen.
1: Hail Mary, full of grace, the Lord is with thee. Blessed art thou among women, and blessed is the fruit of thy womb, Jesus.
0: Holy Mary, Mother of God, pray for us sinners, now and at the hour of our death. Amen.
1: Hail Mary, full of grace, the Lord is with thee. Blessed art thou among women, and blessed is the fruit of thy womb, Jesus.
0: Holy Mary, Mother of God, pray for us sinners, now and at the hour of our death. Amen.
1: Hail Mary, full of grace, the Lord is with thee. Blessed art thou among women, and blessed is the fruit of thy womb, Jesus.
0: Holy Mary, Mother of God, pray for us sinners, now and at the hour of our death. Amen.
1: Hail Mary, full of grace, the Lord is with thee. Blessed art thou among women, and blessed is the fruit of thy womb, Jesus.
0: Holy Mary, Mother of God, pray for us sinners, now and at the hour of our death. Amen.
1: Hail Mary, full of grace, the Lord is with thee. Blessed art thou among women, and blessed is the fruit of thy womb, Jesus.
0: Holy Mary, Mother of God, pray for us sinners, now and at the hour of our death. Amen.
1: Hail Mary, full of grace, the Lord is with thee. Blessed art thou among women, and blessed is the fruit of thy womb, Jesus.
0: Holy Mary, Mother of God, pray for us sinners, now and at the hour of our death. Amen.
1: Hail Mary, full of grace, the Lord is with thee. Blessed art thou among women, and blessed is the fruit of thy womb, Jesus.
0: Holy Mary, Mother of God, pray for us sinners now and at the hour of our death. Amen.
1: Hail Mary, full of grace, the Lord is with thee. Blessed art thou among women, and blessed is the fruit of thy womb, Jesus.
0: Holy Mary, Mother of God, pray for us sinners, now and at the hour of our death. Amen.
1: Hail Mary, full of grace, the Lord is with thee. Blessed art thou among women, and blessed is the fruit of thy womb, Jesus.
0: Holy Mary, Mother of God, pray for us sinners, now and at the hour of our death. Amen.
1: Glory be to the Father, and to the Son, and to the Holy Spirit.
0: As it was in the beginning, is now, and ever shall be, world without end. Amen.
2: Mary, Mother of Grace, Mother of Mercy, shield me from the enemy, and receive me at the hour of my death. Amen.
0: O my Jesus, forgive us our sins, save us from the fires of hell, and lead all souls to heaven, especially those most in need of thy mercy.
2: Our Lady, please spread the effect of grace of thy flame of love over all of humanity. Amen.
3: Saint Michael the Archangel, with thy light enlighten us. Saint Michael the Archangel, with thy wings protect us. Saint Michael the Archangel, with thy sword defend us.
2: Queen of Peace, pray for us.

0: Hail, Holy Queen, Mother of Mercy, our life, our sweetness, and our hope. To thee do we cry, poor banished children of Eve. To thee do we send up our sighs, mourning and weeping in this valley of tears. Turn then, most gracious advocate, thine eyes of mercy towards us, and after this our exile, show unto us the blessed fruit of thy womb, Jesus. O clement, O loving, O sweet Virgin Mary, pray for us, O Holy Mother of God, that we may be made worthy of the promises of Christ. Amen.
1: Lord, have mercy.
2: Christ, have mercy.
1: Lord, have mercy.
2: Christ, hear us.
1: Christ, graciously hear us. God, the Father of heaven,
2: have mercy on us.
1: God, the Son, Redeemer of the world,
2: have mercy on us.
1: God, the Holy Spirit,
2: have mercy on us.
1: Holy Trinity, one God,
2: have mercy on us. Holy Mary,
1: pray for us.
2: Holy Mother of God,
1: pray for us.
2: Holy Virgin of Virgins,
1: pray for us.
2: Mother of Christ,
1: pray for us.
2: Mother of the Church,
1: pray for us.
2: Mother of Mercy,
1: pray for us.
2: Mother of Divine Grace,
1: pray for us.
2: Mother of Hope,
1: pray for us.
2: Mother Most Pure,
1: pray for us.
2: Mother Most Chaste,
1: pray for us.
2: Mother Most Inviolate,
1: pray for us.
2: Mother Undefiled,
1: pray for us.
2: Mother Most Amiable,
1: pray for us.
2: Mother Admirable,
1: pray for us.
2: Mother of Good Counsel,
1: pray for us.
2: Mother of our Creator,
1: pray for us.
2: Mother of our Savior,
1: pray for us.
2: Virgin Most Prudent,
1: pray for us.
2: Virgin Most Venerable,
1: pray for us.
2: Virgin Most Renowned,
1: pray for us.
2: Virgin Most Powerful,
1: pray for us.
2: Virgin Most Merciful,
1: pray for us.
2: Virgin Most Faithful,
1: pray for us.
2: Mirror of Justice,
1: pray for us.
2: Seat of Wisdom,
1: pray for us.
2: Cause of our Joy,
1: pray for us.
2: Spiritual Vessel,
1: pray for us.
2: Vessel of Honor,
1: pray for us.
2: Singular Vessel of Devotion,
1: pray for us.
2: Mystical Rose,
1: pray for us.
2: Tower of David,
1: pray for us.
2: Tower of Ivory,
1: pray for us.
2: House of Gold,
1: pray for us.
2: Ark of the Covenant,
1: pray for us.
2: Gate of Heaven,
1: pray for us.
2: Morning Star,
1: pray for us.
2: Health of the Sick,
1: pray for us.
2: Refuge of Sinners,
1: pray for us.
2: Solace of Migrants,
1: pray for us.
2: Comfort of the Afflicted,
1: pray for us.
2: Help of Christians,
1: pray for us.
2: Queen of Angels,
1: pray for us.
2: Queen of Patriarchs,
1: pray for us.
2: Queen of Prophets,
1: pray for us.
2: Queen of Apostles,
1: pray for us.
2: Queen of Martyrs,
1: pray for us.
2: Queen of Confessors,
1: pray for us.
2: Queen of Virgins,
1: pray for us.
2: Queen of All Saints,
1: pray for us.
2: Queen conceived without original sin,
1: pray for us.
2: Queen assumed into heaven,
1: pray for us.
2: Queen of the Most Holy Rosary,
1: pray for us.
2: Queen of Families,
1: pray for us.
2: Queen of Peace,
1: pray for us. Lamb of God, who takes away the sins of the world, spare us, O Lord. Lamb of God, who takes away the sins of the world, graciously hear us, O Lord. Lamb of God, who takes away the sins of the world, have mercy on us. Pray for us, O Holy Mother of God, that we may be made worthy of the promises of Christ. Let us pray. Grant, we beseech thee, O Lord, that we, your servants, may enjoy perpetual health of mind and body and by the glorious intercession of the Blessed Mary, ever Virgin, may be delivered from present sorrow and obtain eternal joy. Through Christ our Lord. Amen. Death to sin, long live grace. O Mary, conceived without sin, pray for us who have recourse to thee.
3: The Lord be with you. May Almighty God bless you, the Father, the Son, and the Holy Spirit.
1: Amen.

proclaims the greatness of the Lord. My spirit rejoices in God my Savior, for he has looked with favor on his lowly servant. From this day, all generations will call me blessed. The Almighty has done great things for me.

He has shown the strength of his arm. He has scattered the proud in their conceit. He has cast down the mighty from their thrones, and he has lifted up the lowly. He has filled the hungry with great things, and the rich he has sent away empty. He has come to the help of his servant Israel, for he has remembered his promise of mercy, the promise he made to our fathers, to Abraham

Today we celebrated this beautiful feast of the Eucharist Sunday Mass, and we celebrated this also. We had the opportunity to have the torch of peace, and it was a beautiful coincidence that there were two families bringing the torch of peace, and especially because the Lord gave us that, His providence gave us that sign that there were two families bringing that torch, because according to me, that is the secret for peace. The secret for peace is inside the families, because it's in the family where people learn to love, to forgive, to give one another, give up their life for one another. It's in the Christian family where a family is unbreakable, indivisible. Only when the love of Christ is in the middle of us, we can understand the value of the other. How great is this gift of the other to us, the gift of having a mother, a father, a son, a brother. And many times we forget that, and that's why we go out in the world and we have problems and we don't respect the other, because we don't understand how valuable is the life of the other. That's why it's so beautiful the readings today that spoke about the talents. Talent is an immense amount of money that was given to this person, and it's up to us to use those talents to only for ourselves, to keep it hidden and not to worry about and to despise somehow this gift that God has given us, or we can make those talents produce fruits of love, fruits of understanding, forgiveness, and then is when we receive the reward, the joy of entering in God's kingdom, which is not just that one day we're going to go to heaven, but also that in this life we experience the joy, the happiness of having a home, having a family where to, if you want to enjoy these gifts that God has given us, and that is the secret for the peace of the world. I will ask you to pray. I will to pray not only for the peace of the world, but for peace in the families. That many, since many are broken because there are so many difficulties, so many difficult moments in the relationships, and we need the healing of the Lord. He's the only one who can heal those relationships. So pray especially for the peace in the families, and that this torch may continue to grow in the world through the testimony of Christ. Amen.

The Holy Spirit is always the one that is guiding His church, and of course it's Pentecost weekend, and so we know the Holy Spirit is very active, and the goal of the Holy Spirit is always the same. It is to gather more of His people to Himself, the family of God, to be brought together in unity. The Eucharist is the source of the unity, the celebration of our unity, and so anytime that we can be renewed in our belief in the Eucharist, it strengthens us, but it also gives us conviction that we must reach out to other people, that we must work to establish the unity that God desires by our care for one another, by the practice of charity, by simple respect for each other. So my hope is that this will strengthen our relationship with God and with each other, coming together as God's family. This place is where the first parish began, and then later would become a diocese of its own. And so this is a holy place, because this is where God made His presence known, establishing that first community of faith. So we have received that gift as the church of today, and so it's something to celebrate, but also a responsibility to build up the faith, to strengthen the people of faith of our diocese now, so that they pass on that faith to future generations. And so this is certainly the great hope, is that this will be a strengthening. And I'm very confident that people who come and celebrate here will have their heart and spirit lifted so that they have a better understanding of who they are as part of the family of God.

So families are the starting point of all the life of faith. So I think with families, there's two things in particular that families must do, that parents must emphasize with their children. One is to pray together, to simply create an environment where we speak to God, where we listen to God, where we realize a bond that we share as a family in God through our prayer. The second thing is simply to talk about the faith. So families sometimes go to Mass, they might even pray together, but they don't talk about the faith. So the only things that become part of a culture of a family are the things they talk about, the things they celebrate, not just something they do once in a while. And so my hope is that it becomes a normal part of the rhythm of a family's life, to pray together, to talk about the faith, so that in the middle of everything else that their life is, God is the center.

Dear children, these years I have been calling you to pray, to live what I am telling you, but you are living my messages a little. You talk, but do not live. That is why, little children, this war is lasting so long. I invite you to open yourselves to God and in your hearts to live with God, living the good and giving witness to my messages. I love you and wish to protect you from every evil, but you do not desire it. Dear children, I cannot help you if you do not live God's commandments, if you do not live the Mass, if you do not give up sin. I invite you to be apostles of love and goodness. In this world of unrest, give witness to God and God's love, and God will bless you and give you what you seek from Him. Thank you for having responded to my call.

0: Welcome back to Connecting with the Youth. I'm Alexandra Batista, and we're here with my guest, Gabriela Quintanos. It's such a pleasure to have you here. And she's a psychologist and a life coach, and is here with us to talk about happiness. We were talking about how to find happiness. Gabriela was sharing with us about four dimensions, human dimensions, the social, the emotional, the psychological, and the biological. And Gabriela, we were talking about those dimensions. What is the last one that we missed that we have to, that I would like if you can explain us and profound a little bit more on?
1: Yes, of course. Well, the last one is the psychological dimension.
0: Okay.
1: This dimension comprehends all that has to do with our thoughts, our feelings, mm-hmm. everything that happens inside of our mind, our psyche. Obviously, this dimension, it's huge for human beings, because the way we feel just transforms in the way we act, mm-hmm. right? The way we feel is the way we view the world. The way we feel is the way we treat ourselves, the way we treat others, the way we treat our world. Mm-hmm. So it's very important to take care of our feelings. And as I said before, and I share with you guys, the most important is to be able to see that dimension and ask yourself, how am I showing up right now? How am I feeling? What mm-hmm. emotions are the norm for me? Mm-hmm. Am I regularly kind, open, positive person? Am I optimistic? Am I happy regularly? Do I experience no moments of joy? Or I more tend to be negative, pessimist? What's showing up for me? And then make the realization that all your human emotions are there for a reason, and they are there to be felt. It's okay to feel whatever you're feeling. Don't be afraid of feeling what you're feeling. But always, always, and really think about this, you cannot control what you feel, but you can always control what you do and what you do with what you feel, right? Mm-hmm. So you cannot control the feeling, but you always can control what you do with that feeling. Mm-hmm. But in order to be able to do that process, you have to be open about what you're feeling, being honest with yourself.
0: So be aware, right?
1: And be aware
0: of what you're feeling.
1: Exactly.
0: And really hold that feeling, right? Not try to escape. Don't try to escape from that feeling, but feel it, which is okay to feel.
1: Exactly, because you can see it. Now, nowadays, everything has to be like so quick and so banal. It's like, no, don't pay attention. I mean, he broke your heart. Don't worry. I mean, you'll find someone tomorrow. No?
0: Mm-hmm. Right.
1: That's like what people, hear that on the street.
0: Mm-hmm.
1: People are not things. We cannot get over somebody else like in an hour. You have to feel.
0: Not only that, right, Gabriela? Like, I feel like a lot of young adults nowadays, they go into things that, for example, I would say even drugs or alcohol, or like partying too much, or some sort of addiction that will try to evade those feelings, right? To avoid those feelings and calm those feelings down, right?
1: Completely.
0: What can you advise to the youth? In order not to do that, what would you say another thing to while you're going through those feelings, what can you do to feel those feelings and not have the temptation to really go into doing something like drugs or alcohol or relationships that are unhealthy or actions that are unhealthy, and in the long term I feel like they're doing more harm than good,
1: mm-hmm.
0: right?
1: Mm-hmm. Of course. Well, obviously, here, good connections and good relationships are the key, because you have to find a safe space where you can talk about the truth in your heart of what you're really, really feeling. As you said, all the addictions are a coping mechanism to numb the pain. When I see someone that is going through addiction, I don't ask what's going on, why are you drinking? I ask, why the pain? No, we have to get in touch with what's really going on. And that's a process that it's not easy. That's a process that probably many people have been avoiding for years. So it's tough. But thankfully, there's a lot of people, a lot of professionals that are dedicated to do that. Find a person, find a psychologist, find a coach, find a priest, find a mentor, find a parent, find an uncle or a great friend, someone that you can talk about what's really, really going in your heart. And then it's about permitting yourself to feel what you're feeling without the judgment, without judging your emotions, and letting your emotions flow. That would be my advice. Find someone, talk, and don't judge your emotions. They're there for a reason. Listen. Your emotions have a lot of things to teach you.
0: A lot of things to learn from those emotions, yes. Right? Wow, so powerful. And I feel like it's great advice that all youth should really follow through.
1: And also, last thing that I would like to share with your audience, something that really helps in this dimension is journaling. So take a moment at night, every night, and grab a piece of paper or a journal and start writing what's going up. It won't be an essay, don't worry, no one's gonna read it. It doesn't have to be politically correct. Just express what you're feeling. That's a way to get in contact with the real emotion and the way to let it go.
0: Wow, key word, let it go, right? I feel like sometimes we hold those emotions in. We don't want to talk about them. We don't want to express them. But we need to release them in order to, right, to feel better, to let them go. And Sometimes if we don't have that someone that right there in that moment, writing a journalist would be, it's a great action to let them go, right?
1: Yes, correct.
0: Great. Thank you, Gabriela. So, I would like to get a little personal right now, if you allow me to and you feel comfortable.
1: Of course.
0: But I would like if you could share with us a little bit about what is the advice that you would have liked that someone gave you when you were young. So what would you tell to your younger self today?
1: Okay, this is a good question.
0: Thank you.
1: I think I would love to have heard when I was young, never settled for less than who you can be.
0: Well, I would repeat that one more time.
1: Never settled for less than who you can be.
0: Never settle for less than who you can be.
1: And the reason that I would say that to my younger self, and actually I do when I do all my exercises and I repeat that in my mind, it's because we all have this inner dialogue inside of us. And unfortunately, this dialogue sometimes is very cruel, very disempowering. We start hearing this little voice in our head that reminds us that we are not good enough, smart enough, pretty enough, wealthy enough, whatever, you name it. The list goes forever and ever. And sometimes that messages and that dialogue stop us and,
0: refrain us from being the best that we can be.
1: Exactly.
0: Is that correct?
1: That's what I would love to have heard repeatedly when I was young, and I hope it's resonating with you at home, and really think about it. Don't stop because that dialogue inside of your mind, don't stop because a voice is telling you that you're not good enough. You're here for a reason. You're perfectly the way you are. You don't need anything else. You just have to believe in yourself, know who you are, and take care of your whole dimensions, because you are more than just one dimension by itself. You cannot separate, no matter what society tells you. Everything that happens to you affects the other dimensions. So look at your dimensions, take care of them, and never, never, never settle for less than who you can be.
0: That's so powerful. That's so powerful. Thank you, Gabby. Oh,
1: thank you.
0: One more question before we go. What is the best advice that you have ever received in your life?
1: My best advice, it would be, I think it would come definitely from my mother. And that advice would be, and I remember exactly the moment that she told me that, I was going through a hard time and I was experiencing, obviously, in my life, complicated relationships, as we were talking, no, nothing is a coincidence. Toxic relationships were showing up for me because I was vibrating at that energy level. And she told me, you know what, you have to start focusing on the good. Always, when you look at someone, put like a detective hat and search for the good. Search for the positive. Search for what you can admire. Search for that good thing that everyone has in their heart. And that has stuck to me so much. And this, I was pretty young when she told me this. And I've carried that message with all my life. And it's what I really do every day of my life when I'm in front. I have the blessing to be in front of many, many clients all day long. And the first thing I do always is really put that detective hat and search for that thing that obviously the client is not able to see in that moment and is not relating with that good thing, because that's why they're sitting in front of me, and look for it. And always look for the good, look for the positive. And the second part of the advice was, and copy whatever is good. Like, when you see someone and you see something that is working, copy that. Copy the good. So simple and so transcendent. Copy the good. You don't have to invent the wheel.
2: Mm-hmm. Wow, Gabby, thank you so much again for sharing those personal and great advice that you just shared with us. I would like to conclude our conversation today by just repeating the two last messages that Gabby just mentioned, which is, never settled for less than who you are. Is that correct?
1: That who you can be.
2: That who you can be. And search for the good in people and mimic that, copy that, to be the best and focus on the best, on the good. Mm-hmm. Right?
1: Yes. Because nothing is a coincidence, and every person that goes through your journey has a reason, so search for that reason.
2: Thank you so much, Gabby. Again,
1: you're
2: pleasure. I hope to have you again back soon. It was a great pleasure to have you, and I thank you, all the viewers, for today. We have to go, but we'll be back very soon. I wish you all the best, and we'll be back. Stay tuned for our next episode on Connecting with the Youth.

am Alejandra, and today we're going to be talking about 8 rules of gold to live a happier life. So the first one, the first rule is stop pleasing others. Stop doing everything you do for others or for like others to see what you're doing. No, do your things, whatever you want to do and your achievements for yourself. The second one is stop comparing yourself to other, like to others' people's life. For example, like, I don't know, he has more than me, or like he's fatter than me, or she's thinner than me, or whatever. No, start living your life. Don't compare yourself to anyone. Third one is don't judge. Don't judge anyone, because like you really don't know what's going on in their life. And sometimes it's really easy to judge other people and not see yourself first, who you really are, and see what you can fix from yourself. The fourth one is if something bad happens during the day, don't let that thing affect you. For example, you have a meeting at 8 and there was a really bad traffic. Then don't let that little thing affect the whole day or think that's bad luck or anything. No, just keep on going through it and just don't let it affect your day at all. The fifth one is don't be attached to material things. Like, I've seen that people that have the most things that are material, they're not happy. I feel like they need to fill themselves with love, with family, with friends, with peace. They need to grow in other ways. Material things are not gonna make you full of happiness. Another one is don't have resentment. Forgive and let go. If someone treated you the wrong way, if someone made you something that made you feel bad, don't let that, just forgive them. Even though you don't wanna talk to them anymore, forgive them, because that's better for you and for your soul. Then another one is give the best you can every day. Just enjoy the little things in life. And last but not least, and the best one, is have a good relationship.

0: relationship with God and be close to him all the time, because he's the only one that is going to give you like your best answers, and it's going to like take you where you are supposed to go in your in the best path that's best for you. So always have a really good and close relationship with God. And that's how I'm going to close these 8 rules of gold to be a happy person. So I hope to see you next time. Bye. 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Wait a while.
1: Can the camera handle my my funny faces?
2: 1 and I like to move, like physically move my body.

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And these songs that are like really very expressive. 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I think a lot of it is just also, I just like to have fun.

0: Hello, my name is Ivana Gill, and today we are here at Joy in Worship. Today I have a very special guest for you, but before I introduce her, I would like to start us off with a prayer. In the name of the Father, and the Son, and the Holy Spirit, amen. Dear Lord, today we ask you to open our eyes, to open our ears, to open our hearts, so that we may be able to have the humility to listen to your voice, to listen to the message that you have for us today. Lord, sometimes we go through the hustle and bustle of life. We're busy, we're running around. Sometimes we get so easily distracted. But we ask you today to help us be open to you and to be open to your mother. Not just today though, each and every day. Amen. Hello, beautiful people. Well, today we have Vero Macias.
1: Hello everybody. It's so great to be here. Thank you so much for inviting me.
0: No, thank you for coming. I'm very happy to have you here. So today we will be speaking a little bit about Mary and also motherhood. Just to start us off, I would just like to say Happy Mother's Day to all the mothers out there. And for all you children, I'm sure you must be pretty happy that it was Mother's Day yesterday. I know I was. So I think that no matter what, whether we have a mother physically present with us or in heaven, we also need to remember not just

0: our biological mothers, but our divine mother, Mary. Why is motherhood so special in general to begin with? I myself am not a mother, but I currently have a godson, and just being around him 24/7, I see what it could be like to be a mother. And I think you usually get called to take care of whoever's next to you, to really look out for them. I don't know about you, Vero, but have you ever had a nephew or a niece that, let's say they're about to touch something and they're about to get in trouble and they might get burned, like against the stove or some sort of barbecue, I don't know. And you're like, no, don't.
1: Yes, I definitely think that there's like an interior motherhood that every woman has, and we're all called to have, to live that out in whatever vocation God calls us to, and like in every moment of time. For example, I have a cousin, she's only like 15, but she takes care of her little brother like it's her own child. And I think that has just something to do with the inner femininity. St. Pope John Paul II talks a lot about the feminine genius and this interior motherhood that every woman has in every state of life. So even those who are nuns or religious, consecrated single people, they have this interior motherhood that they can exercise spiritually and like in their own physical way as well. So I think that's like an interior natural thing we all have, definitely.
0: So can you tell us a little bit about yourself?
1: Yes, so I'm a recent graduate of Ave Maria University, and I have a degree in communications and theology, and I'm also doing master's theology program at Align at Franciscan University. I'm going to go into my first year of teaching high school theology, so pray for me, because high school is a little bit of a tough crowd, but I'm really excited to just share the joy of the gospel with them, and to continue making the Blessed Mother known and loved. So today we're doing the episode on Our Lady, and I happen to be working for a young adult outreach for kind of affiliated with Father Michael Gately, and he writes a lot of books about Our Lady and Divine Mercy. And so there at Mercy Through Mary, where I work and I help founded the organization, we are helping spread Divine Mercy and Marian consecration and Marian devotion, just to help people understand Mary's role in the church, Mary's role in our lives, and how she can help us, how her divine motherhood helps all of her children get closer to Jesus.
0: That's beautiful. Mm-hmm. And how long have you been working with this organization?
1: So last March, I decided that we should just make a website and see where it goes. And from there, once we kind of got Father Michael Gately's seal of approval, because we work hand in hand with him and his team, we started to do Marian consecrations and consecration to Divine Mercy. So our first consecration campaign was in December on the Feast of the Immaculate Conception. We had almost 8,000 young adults consecrate to Jesus through Mary.
0: Ooh.
1: Yeah, so that was a blessing. And then recently on Divine Mercy Sunday, we had about 5,000. We made it a little stricter on how you can get the books and stuff. So we give free resources to young adults so they can like learn the two devotions and kind of get closer to Jesus and Mary.
0: Good. Is there something that you would like to share with our audience about Mary?
1: Yes, so for my senior thesis, I wrote something about how Mary helps us to receive God's mercy, Jesus's mercy.
0: Oh yes.
1: She really helps us, and I think you might, even in your own testimony, in your own life, I think we can all kind of attest to this as Catholics, like once you start praying the rosary, or once you start just acknowledging Mary more in your faith life, it just brings you closer to Jesus. Like she just helps soften your heart, and that's kind of what a mother does, right? Like mothers help make crosses sweet. And in the same way, that's what Mary does for us when we're going through sufferings in our own lives. She prays for us and she helps us just get closer to Jesus. She takes away the pain. She helps take away the pain. Kind of like, actually, this is like historical proof from World War II. When the soldiers would get hit really hard and they would be in a lot of pain, they would be crying out to their mom. And I think that shows like when we're in pain and we're in those stressful situations of life, who's better to call than our mother? So in the same way, we can go to Mary as our spiritual mother, and we can ask for her intercession, and she helps make the crosses in our life a little sweeter. She kind of helps carry them for us, and we journey with her towards Jesus. We're walking hand in hand with her, and we're never alone.
0: That's amazing.
1: Yeah.
0: For me, the importance of Mary is so vital, because it's because of Mary's yes to receiving Christ within her womb that we were able to have the chance of salvation through Jesus. Well, I hope you're all doing well. We're gonna go on a short break and we will continue this. Thank you so much. Bye.

0: Hello, we are here back at Joy and Worship with your hostess, Ivana Gill, and our lovely visitor, Vero Macias. So, before we went on the break, I did mention that if it were not for Mary's yes, perhaps we may not have had such a great chance at our salvation. Imagine if Mary, at such a young age, around 13-ish, mm-hmm. right? Correct?
1: Yeah, I think I've heard like 14, 15.
0: Yes, around those years. Imagine if she would have said no to having Christ. Where would we be? Imagine God just coming down to Mary and asking her, you know, my child, I want you to be the mother of God, in other words. And Mary is probably thinking to herself in modern day terms, oh my goodness, this is crazy, what's happening? And she still found the humility and the love that she had for God. She had so much of it to say yes. And I think that's what we're called to do as well. Say yes to God when He asks us to do things, even though sometimes it may make us feel uncomfortable or we might be scared. And in that way, Mary is such a good example to follow, not just because she's the mother of God, but just because she was such a brave woman that said yes. Mm. How many times do we become fearful to say yes to the Lord's plan for our lives, and we just run in the opposite direction? Mary didn't do that. Mary went full head on, and she was like, I'm going to be a part of this, God.
1: Yeah, I think it's awesome that you brought up age, because even in the letter to Timothy, it says, like, do not let anyone say you are too young to be witnesses to Christ. And in the same way, we're in our 20s, and so people say, you're too young, isn't this a time where you're supposed to be having fun? Like, why are you limiting yourself to being in church? And why just go out in the world and be with them? Like, why do you care about your faith so much, even though you're young? But we know, like, we have such a strong witness with our age, and in the same way, Mary was very young, but her yes changed the world. And so our yes can too, right? Like, be not afraid to say fiat. St. John Paul II always told the youth, be not afraid. And his whole life was a testimony to what can happen when you say yes to Jesus, through Mary especially. Because JP2, his whole papacy and his whole life, he devoted it to Jesus through Mary, and I really believe that is how it brought so much fruit, because that's what happens when we give ourselves totally to Jesus through Mary, when we allow her to also just be a part of that process, that she can hold our hand as we walk together towards Christ and towards His will for our lives. Because in the same way, she can give us that courage and that boldness that she had to say yes. Because she is the spouse of the Holy Spirit. So with her prayer and intercession, we ask upon, like, the Holy Spirit to be with us, to give us that courage that she had as well.
0: Yes. So I know you studied at Ave Maria University. From a theological standpoint, what are some things you've learned about Mary?
1: Okay, well, I was so blessed. I was actually able to take a Mariology course. And when we went through the course, we start with going through the four dogmas of Mary. So these are kind of like what the church says we like must believe about Mary to be true. And the amazing thing is about these dogmas is that they all have seeds in scripture. So nothing in the church is like made up. I've learned everything is found in scripture. It might be implicitly there and it's kind of hidden, but God does it with, like, God knows exactly what He's doing, because it's kind of a seed that was planted in scripture, and over time the Holy Spirit kind of helps the seed bloom into the tree that it's meant to be. For example, like the Immaculate Conception. Angel Gabriel goes to Mary in the Annunciation and says, Hail Mary, full of grace. But when you look at the Greek, the word in Greek, it actually shows like she was full of grace from the beginning and always will be, as in like sin has never touched her. Like she was preserved for this special moment. And so It's kind of amazing when we look back to the scriptures how there's all these little seeds for the dogmas of Mary. So in that class, we go through the dogmas of Mary and then kind of like the apparitions over time of Mary. So one of the things I wanted to talk about that I've studied a lot is how right now in this time of mercy, God wants to give as many graces as possible because he knows we need it. Romans says where sin abounds, grace abounds all the more. So we know right now there's a time of great darkness and great sin, but that means that Jesus more than ever before wants to help shine through that darkness with his light of love, truth, and grace. But how do we get all those graces? Well, we get them through Mary. They're all actually from Jesus, but Mary helps us receive it more, like I was saying earlier. She helps us lead us to Jesus because she will never let us stray from him. So in this time of mercy, there's so much grace for us to get, and that's why we see in the apparitions of Fatima and stuff, that to pray the rosary, we can kind of grow in holiness. That right now in this time of mercy, God wants to make it easier than ever before to become a saint. Now, this is really radical to say, but we need radical saints in this time of radical sin.
0: That is, yes.
1: Basically, through Marian consecration, St. Louis de Montfort says that Marian consecration is the shortest, easiest, and safest way to sainthood because it's kind of accepting Mary as the gift that God gave her to us on the cross. In the Gospel of John, when Jesus is on the cross, he looks down at St. John, the beloved disciple, and says, "Behold your mother." And in the same way, we're invited to behold our mother, to take her into our hearts so she can allow our hearts to be ready to be planted with like so many graces from the Lord, and she kind of just helps soften our hearts so we can receive all those.
0: I genuinely, you're speaking about the rosary a little bit ago, and I'd like to share something with you, a little bit personal about my relationship with the rosary. So my entire life, I have always been on and off with the rosary. I have always felt this calling towards praying the rosary. And actually, I was born December 12th, the day of Our Lady of Guadalupe. So I have a very strong affinity for the Virgin Mary. And one testimony I can give in regards to the power of the rosary, because I really do feel like it was the power of the rosary that really helped me in this specific occasion. It was one morning I woke up and I was super just tired, exhausted. I was sick. I was not feeling well at all. I had a lot of inflammation in my body. And in that, I ended up taking some anti-inflammatory medication that also makes you drowsy. But because I was so exhausted, I completely forgot I had even taken it. So later on that morning, I got into my car and I was driving to school. Can you imagine what might have happened next?
1: Not pretty things.
0: Yes. So every morning on my way to school, in the car, in the silence of my beautiful car, I ended up turning on my virtual rosary and I was praying it like every other morning. And I didn't realize, but I started falling asleep, I guess, because the meds were hitting hard. And at that moment, all of a sudden, all I remember is that I closed my eyes for a moment and I crashed into another car. And I think because I was praying the rosary, nothing happened to myself or the other car. And the other car was, even though it felt like a really hard hit, like we both felt it, the other passenger and I, physically we felt how hard it was, their car and my car were barely marked.
1: Wow.
0: And that was crazy to me. And I think, of course, it was also my fault in the morning, perhaps. I just didn't feel well, maybe should have just stayed sleeping, but I feel like the power of the rosary really helped because Mary intervened for me and that other person. And just like in this literal crash. I think, figuratively speaking, when we crash as people in our lives, whether it's financially, whether it's in relationships, whether it's in our schoolwork, in our dreams, that moment we're about to crash or that moment we crash, our mother has never abandoned us at any moment. Just like during Jesus' crucifixion, she was with him during that crucifixion. Jesus had so many apostles, and many of them were not seen the whole way to his crucifixion or through the lashings. But Mary, I'm pretty sure she was there the entire time. And because of this, we should never forget about her or dismiss her as just someone else, because she's our beloved mother, and she was Jesus's beloved mother. And if he loved her and we are to follow Christ, that means we are called to love her too. Well, I will see you guys after the break. We're here at Joy and Worship, and see you in a bit.

0: And we're back to the Catholic Challenge. I'm your host, Luke Lancaster, and we're continuing our conversation with Dr. John Bergsma on the understanding of the priesthood, where Catholics are getting that idea, why we refer to our clergy as priests at every Catholic church. And so we started off going through the priesthood of the firstborn with Adam and Noah and Abraham, Isaac and Jacob, and then moving on into the period where Israel, God's chosen people, where God's giving supernatural revelation to. He tells them in Exodus 32 that instead of just the firstborn sons being priests, you're going to have just one tribe being priests, and that is the tribe of Levi, right? So Israel has 12 tribes, only one is chosen, and 11 are not going to be priestly, only one. So the Levitical priesthood, and that's where Dr. Bergsma left off for us in continuing our understanding of salvation history to get a glimpse of where the Catholic priesthood comes about. So if you continue with your background to the priesthood, starting off with the priesthood of Levi now.
1: Sure. So the Levitical priesthood is the one we're most familiar with in the Old Testament. That's introduced, as you mentioned, Luke, in Exodus 32, continues through the rest of the time period of Moses and Joshua, the judges, into the early monarchy under King Saul, for example. You see clearly the Levitical priests doing their duty and leading the people in worship. But we do get something new in the way of priesthood when this extremely interesting man, David, is introduced to us in 1 Samuel 16. When the prophet Samuel goes to anoint him as king over Israel, it says a very interesting thing. It says that the Spirit rushed upon David from that point forward, from the moment of his anointing through the rest of his life. And that's very unique for anybody in the Old Testament. David's the only one in the Old Testament who's described as having, as it were, the continuous possession of the Holy Spirit. And God, of course, watches over David carefully and arranges for David to become ultimately king of the people of Israel. And when David does become king, he decides to make his capital Jerusalem, which is the ancient city founded by Melchizedek, that figure that we saw in Genesis 14, who was identified with Shem, the firstborn son of Noah, and of course was a priest of God Most High. Well, David captures the city of Jerusalem and becomes its king. So he, in a sense then, is heir of Melchizedek, the founding king of the city of Jerusalem. And it's a very interesting, Luke, that once David becomes king, we do see him acting as a priest for the rest of the people, offering sacrifice, for example, in 2 Samuel 6, bringing the Ark of the Covenant into the holy city, blessing the people in the name of the Lord, which was a priestly prerogative, and in general, fulfilling the functions of the priesthood. And that continues to his sons. The last verse of 2 Samuel 8 says that David's sons were priests. And so there was a kind of Davidic priesthood now that was an inheritance of Melchizedek that was linked to the kingship over Israel. So later, the author of the book of Hebrews will make a point out of this and will say, look, if the Levitical priesthood had been perfect, God would not have introduced this new priesthood of Melchizedek through David. So there must have been a need for some help, some assistance in the area of priesthood. Well, that's very significant to us as Catholics because ultimately we know that our Lord descends from David. I mean, that's the point of the first chapter of the New Testament, is that genealogy that brings our Lord's descent back to David. And we see that's, in a sense, one of the sources of our Lord's priesthood is this Davidic priesthood, which goes all the way back to Melchizedek. And of course, if you follow it back from there, if the Jewish tradition is correct that Melchizedek was Shem, then it really was from father to firstborn son. We're really back all the way to Adam. So then the priesthood that Jesus has is the Adamic priesthood, the priesthood of the firstborn, the original priesthood in the Bible, as opposed to the Levitical priesthood, which was Plan B in response to the people's sin at the golden calf. Mm. So we see there that there's a restoration then really in Jesus.
0: Mm. Okay, perfect. All right, so we've got the Levitical priesthood, and they're focusing, you know, in the temple, because you got King David and then his sons, King Solomon, end up building that temple on the Temple Mount of Mount Moriah or Mount Zion. You know, so the Temple Mount, they're right where Abraham and Isaac offered their own priestly offerings in Genesis 22. So now we've got, okay, the priesthood of David, the priesthood of Melchizedek, the king, and then you've got the Levitical priesthood who are operating in the temple as well. So then from there, they're obviously offering sacrifices to God. Even during the time of Jesus, Jesus goes into the temple to wipe out the money changers, or you know, he goes into the temple as a 12-year-old boy to offer the sacrifice of Passover with his parents, and he gets lost in it. That's the one of the mysteries of the rosary. So we've got that there. And then Jesus ends up fulfilling the priesthood of Melchizedek. Is that right?
1: Yes, yes. Yeah, okay. Indeed he does. That's the one of the major points of the Epistle to the Hebrews is this Melchizedekian priesthood of Jesus, because, of course, the Epistle to the Hebrews is trying to explain to Jews, how can Jesus be our high priest if he's not descended from the line of Levi? And when you read that epistle, you see the point made that, you know, the Levitical priesthood was never meant to be an ultimate solution. There was always signs and indications throughout Scripture that the Levitical priesthood was inadequate, and we see that in the introduction of

0: logically how our Lord is our high priest of a different order, the order of Melchizedek, not the order of Levi. But you know, Luke, what's interesting in the Gospels is that we see Jesus sharing his priestly authority with the apostles. And this is the origin of the priesthood that we're familiar with in the Catholic Church, those in holy orders. And what I try to show in the book is that step by step, as we move through the Gospels, Jesus gives the prerogatives of the Old Testament priesthood one by one to his apostles. So what were those prerogatives? Well, one was the authority to interpret the law for everyone else, like tell people how, practically speaking, you were to obey the law of God. And that was called binding and loosing. When you judged according to the law of God that something was permitted, that was called loosing something. And when you made a judgment that something was prohibited based on God's law, that was called binding something. And that authority, according to Deuteronomy 17, was given to the Levitical priests. As we probably think it at this very moment, when we use that language of binding and loosing, immediately we think of, oh, Matthew 16, Matthew 18, where our Lord gives the power to bind and loose to Peter in Matthew 16, and then also to the apostles as a group or as a college in Matthew 18. And what's going on there, Luke, is, again, our Lord is giving this priestly authority to interpret God's law for God's people. He's giving it to his apostles, primarily Peter, but then also the apostles as a group. You know, then another thing that the priests were responsible for was for the forgiveness of sins, because Leviticus 5 says that if you commit a sin, you have to go confess it to the priest and then offer the appropriate sacrifice. Well, after his resurrection, our Lord breathes on the apostles and tells them, whose sins you forgive are forgiven them, whose sins you retain are retained. So he invests the apostles with this authority to either forgive or retain people's sins. Again, a duty that was previously administered by the Levitical priests. And then most important of all, of course, is offering sacrifice. And we see that in the upper room. Take, for example, Luke, where our Lord says, do this as my memorial offering. Now, we usually read it as do this in remembrance of me, but the word that Jesus uses in Luke in Greek refers to a memorial offering, a grain offering that the priests offered in the temple to renew the covenant between God and man. And you can understand our Lord's words in the upper room when he offers bread and wine as creating the new memorial sacrifice, the memorial sacrifice of the new covenant that will renew the covenant between God and man. And that may indeed be the primary sense of his words to the apostles, do this as my memorial offering, the offering, the one that I am instituting for the rest of time to continually renew the divine covenant. And of course, he's showing them how to do it, and he's commissioning them to continue to do it after he has resurrected. And that is the sacrifice of the new covenant that we know of as the Eucharist. So you know, in these various stages, he's handing over these priestly responsibilities to them.
1: Dang, I think that's so profound there about the Greek language. You know, if we understand biblical Greek, we can understand, wait, when he says remembrance, and a lot of non-Catholics will think, oh, like, do this in remembrance of me, like some type of symbolic memory, like we're reminding ourselves of Jesus. But no, it's not just that. The Greek is so much deeper. It's the same word as being used in the Old Testament, referring to the grain offering, the memorial offering. Do this as my memorial offering. So if Jesus is telling the apostles to offer a sacrifice immediately, ding, ding, ding, like everything that's been going on in the Old Testament, you've got priests offering sacrifices. And so the apostles are priests. So
0: yes,
1: if we understand that, then immediately, like, something should change in our minds in understanding the new covenant, including priests. We're going to go into this a little more in depth. We're going to make a quick break right now. Stay with us. I'm talking about the priesthood.

0: Hello and welcome to the Catholic Challenge. I'm your host, Luke Lancaster. I'm the Director of Biblical Apologetics for the St. Peter Institute. And today we're going to be talking about the biblical basis for the Catholic priesthood with a well-known Catholic speaker. His name is Dr. John Bergsma. He just wrote a book on the topic a few months ago. It got published. And it goes through the Old Testament roots for the Catholic priesthood, the new covenant priesthood established by Christ. How are you doing today, Dr. Bergsma?
1: Oh, we're doing great, Luke. Thanks.
0: Awesome. Yep. So in your book, what I really liked about it is that you really tried to go deeply into the Old Testament background for it. I think too often if we focus just on the new covenant, if we focus on what Christ has started, we miss so much of everything that's been leading up to that. So you focus a lot on the background, the roots for this whole idea, where we are getting this priesthood idea in the new covenant. Most churches nowadays that are not Catholic do not refer to their clergy as priests, refer to them as maybe pastors or elders or something to that effect, but they would be vigorously against the idea of calling their clergy priests, whereas Catholics are very strong on that language of priests. So thank you for writing this book and helping us understand like the priesthood, the new covenant priesthood, so we can answer those objections that a lot of our non-Catholic friends have on this topic. So I want to dive right in. You've got four chapters in the book that I really focused on, and the first one was on the priesthood starting from Adam to Abraham. Can you expand on that and how that ties in with everything of the priesthood?
1: Sure, yeah. Priesthood in Scripture starts at the very beginning with Adam, who is portrayed as the first priest in human history. The Jewish tradition saw this clearly, especially in Genesis 2:15, where he's described as being placed in the garden to work and to guard in the garden. And that usually gets translated as something like till and keep in our English Bibles, but again, the Hebrew is work and guard. And the reason that's significant, Luke, is that in Hebrew culture, those were the two duties of the priesthood. So if you search through the Old Testament for those verbs, work and guard, together, you're only going to find them together in priestly contexts. And most of the hits are actually going to be in the book of Numbers, where the duties of the priests and the Levites, who of course were the priestly tribe for the people of Israel, when those duties of the priests and Levites are being described, and the ancient Israelite priests are said to work the work and guard the guardianship. And that meant working the work was celebrating the sacred work of the liturgy, and guarding the guardianship meant doing the guard duty to make sure that no unclean animals or unclean persons enter into the sanctuary, that God's sacred space is kept clean and holy. So when for the ancient readers who were reading the accounts of Adam, they would have picked up on this immediately, that being placed in the garden to work and guard there meant he was really the original priest, and that garden was the original sanctuary, the original place of worship, where the liturgy was offered to God. And at this early stage in the history of humanity, there's no separation between Adam's work and his worship, his labor and his liturgy. Everything that he does in the garden is part of this liturgy of worship to God on behalf of all creation. So it's really sin that creates profane work, you know. And it's, you know, to get ahead of ourselves a little bit, but Christ restores the Holy Spirit to us and enables us to sanctify our work, make our labor holy, even labor which takes place outside of formal worship, the day-to-day work of our ordinary lives, really, if done with the right intention and if done well, can be an act of worship to God, like Adam's was. So Adam, Luke, is the first priest. And then what happens is, of course, he sins, he violates the covenant with God, gets cast out of the garden, and we do not see Adam acting like a priest thereafter. His sons try to, though, Abel and Cain. They both try to take up that priestly role. Abel does a worthy job. Cain does an unworthy job. Cain gets jealous and kills Abel. So now we don't have a good functioning priest there. But the ancient Hebrew tradition is that that priesthood then went to Seth, the righteous son of Adam, and was passed down. And we enter into the time period of the chaos that led to the flood. The flood was a great renewal. And Noah, this righteous man who was chosen out, was a kind of new Adam, a new father of the human race after the flood. We see him acting as a priest on behalf of all humanity and even the animals and the rest of creation when he gets off the ark and offers sacrifice to God immediately on behalf of everyone. So we see that priesthood resurrected in the person of Noah. And then it gets passed down from father to firstborn son, from Noah all the way down to the patriarchs, to Abraham, for example. And we also see this mysterious figure, Melchizedek, who appears in Genesis 14 and offers bread and wine, which reminds us of the Eucharist, and which was a priestly act, and he's called a priest of God Most High. And he, of course, blesses Abraham. Now, the ancient Judaism had an interesting way of reading this. They looked at the genealogies, saw that Shem, the firstborn son of Noah, lived all the way into the time of Abraham, and they drew the conclusion that the mysterious Melchizedek that we see in Genesis 14 is indeed Shem, the son of Noah. And he inherited Noah's priesthood and then is blessing Abraham there. And also Melchizedek is described as the priest of Salem, which is the ancient name of Jerusalem, which would later become David's capital city. And so the Jews understood that Melchizedek was the founder and the first king, and he was a priest king of the city of Jerusalem, and that later becomes very important when we enter into the time period of David and talk about David's priesthood as well.
0: Wow, I think that's really key, like understanding from the very beginning, Adam was a priest. Yes. And then like Noah was a priest as well. Like it doesn't say this explicitly, Adam was a priest or Noah was a priest, but the terminology that was used indicates that Adam was a priest, Noah was a priest, and then you've got Noah's firstborn son, Shem, being understood by the Jews as being Melchizedek, offering bread and wine. I think that definitely rings a bell for certain for Catholics, you know, offering bread and wine to God. That's what we celebrate at Mass every day. All right, so we've got, just from the very beginning, this is the way that you worship God. You have priests.
1: Yes.
0: Offering sacrifice to God. So from there, let's transition then. We go into Abraham and Isaac, and then you've got, it starts going down into the Levitical priesthood, right? Can you expand more on that?
1: Sure. So, the importance of this is, like, especially with Adam, like, Adam is a model for all human beings. Like, when we look at Adam and the roles and the gifts that he was given, it tells us something about God's intention for our whole race. So his priestly role tells us that, you know, that was God's intention for humanity, that we would worship him, that we would worship God on behalf of the rest of creation, and we would really lead and orchestrate the whole creation in acts of worship to God. And that's very, you know, deep into what it means to be human. You know, we're not just Homo sapiens, you know, thinking man, like the scientists say. We're Homo liturgicus. We're worshiping man. You know, we're made for that priestly role to enter into communion with God. And so that's just a little background there. But yeah, you know, so the priesthood in Scripture continues. The patriarchs all are kind of natural father priests who offer sacrifice on behalf of their family and their clan and their tribe. So we see Abraham doing that. We see Isaac doing that. We see Jacob doing that. There's a particularly dramatic occurrence where Abraham, as a priest, is told by God to offer his son Isaac. Isaac, who was set to inherit
2: Abraham's priesthood, you know, lays his own body on the altar to be sacrificed to God. And that's a particularly dramatic event where he is being both a priest and the victim, both the priest and the sacrifice. Of course, when Isaac does that, lays himself on the wood to be offered to God there in that famous chapter, Genesis 22, he is anticipating Christ. He's a sign or a foretaste, or we call it a type of Jesus, who much later in salvation history would also be a priest and a victim, and in a priestly act would lay himself on the wood and there be nailed to the wood and sacrificed to God out of love and obedience for his father. So we see Calvary, the priestly act of Calvary, is typified there already way back in Genesis 22 with that dramatic sacrifice by Abraham and Isaac, father and son. But as I was saying, the patriarchs have this priestly role. Their descendants wind up in Egypt. Sadly, if we read between the lines, we figure out that while in Egypt, the people of Israel adopted Egyptian practices, and so their priestly role becomes obscured. But Moses comes to deliver them from that Egyptian paganism. He leads them out to Sinai. And in that whole process, of course, we go through the 10 plagues. The last plague is the Passover. And it's very important that the Passover resulted in the death of the Egyptian firstborn, but the consecration of the Israelite firstborn. And as modern readers, we don't get the significance of that, but that means ordination, okay? When you consecrate a male human being, that means dedicating them to a priestly role. So, but again, the ancient Jewish tradition completely was on top of that. And so you can read in the ancient Jewish commentaries that there was a priesthood of the firstborn sons. So the firstborn son from each family represented the rest of the family in terms of worship, liturgy, sacrifice. And that continued all the way to Mount Sinai, where in Exodus 24, we see Moses being assisted by young men who were the firstborn in offering sacrifice at Mount Sinai when they make the covenant and they read the Ten Commandments and establish that covenant with God's people. Wow. But that priesthood of the firstborn fails. They do not prevent the people from going back to paganism and worshiping the golden calf, which was an Egyptian bull god. And so since they fail in that way, Moses and God intervene. Moses calls to himself all those who are loyal to him in the midst of this chaos that was erupting during the golden calf worship. And the tribe of Levi rallies to Moses. They put down the rebellion and they put an end to the paganism. And because of their zeal and because of their action, because of their taking action for the sake of proper worship, they win for themselves the status of the priestly tribe. And that is the Old Testament priesthood that we're most familiar with. We call it the Levitical priesthood, or the priesthood of Levi, where the tribe of Levi takes over those duties of worship and sacrifice and so on. And so that began, though, in Exodus 32. It was always a plan B. It was always a compensation or a reaction to the fact that the priesthood of the firstborn had failed. But then the Levitical priesthood gets established, and that's the priesthood that continues all the way into the time of our Lord. Although there are, you know, a few developments along the way, as you know from the book.
0: Yeah, I think that's really interesting there about how, like, the priesthood of the firstborn. We don't always, like, hear about that or understand that reality. Like Adam, and then we've got his son Seth. Seth. And then we've got Noah, and then we've got Abraham. Like, they are all priests, even though they don't have a temple so much so as they're just acting and functioning as a priest, offering to God sacrifices. And then, you know, you move on down through the patriarchs, Abraham, Isaac, and Jacob, and, you know, all that time during being spent in Egypt, and then Moses rising up and taking the people out of Egypt into the wilderness. And then during that time, like you were saying, they worshiped the golden calf. And so because of that, no longer the firstborn, but now just one of the tribes. So it becomes a select group of people, not just the firstborn sons. So at that, we want to take a quick break. So stay with us, and I'll see you in a second.

We thank the efforts of Maria Visión to pray for this very important cause of peace, a peace that needs to begin with each one of us in our hearts, a peace that we pray for in all the world, and as our Holy Father, in a very special way, has asked us to pray for that peace in that land that is so close to the heart of our Lord, that land that saw him mourn 2,000 years ago, that holy land. And so through the efforts of Maria Visión and these masses that are being offered throughout the diocese here in Miami and many dioceses and countries, we pray for God to, through the gift of His Holy Spirit, to grant us the grace of love for our brothers and sisters, for commending the cause of peace to our Lord, who is the Prince of Peace, and for whom all things are possible. And so we give you thanks, dear Jesus, for answering our prayers. Amen.

I think it's really, my hope is to allow people to encounter the Eucharist in a new way, and that they'll be able to see very tangibly the graces that are given through the Eucharist and follow along and follow in the footsteps of Jesus just like the disciples did. Didn't really experience the true presence of the Eucharist until about my freshman year of high school. And it was there that I really started developing a relationship with the Lord through the Eucharist. And so from there I developed a daily prayer life and attendance of adoration. And that's what really started the relationship that I now currently have with Jesus.

I think there's a lot of division in the world in whole, and I think the solution to that division is the Eucharist, of being universal and allowing and accepting everyone, no matter what the place that they're in, of Christ always being welcoming and meeting people where they're at, of we're going to where they are, and we're going to be stopping in 18 different dioceses, so we're going along the East Coast and coming to them, that hopefully they can just accept the graces that are there. Yeah, so I think the saint that means the most to me is St. Pier Giorgio Fossati, and this quote, Versilio Alto, of To the Heights, of always being on a mission and an adventure with Christ, and that when you follow Christ, as we're going to be following Christ in his footsteps along the East Coast, it truly is going to be an adventure, and just like all of the saints did, of just letting Christ follow us, I think is going to provide so many beautiful graces this summer.

Dear children, today the Lord permitted me to tell you again that you live in a time of grace. You are not conscious, little children, that God is giving you a great opportunity to convert and to live in peace and love. You are so blind and attached to earthly things and think of earthly life. God sent me to lead you toward eternal life. I, little children, am not tired. Although I see that your hearts are heavy and tired for everything that is a grace and a gift. Thank you for having responded to my call.

0: Welcome once again to our beloved School of Prayer. The School of Prayer gives special importance to silence because silence brings attention and depth to everything. On this occasion, we are going to address a topic of great interest, a topic that needs to be discussed, because sometimes it has been said or we come to believe or think that all silences are good. No. There are silences that are positive and silences that are negative. In due course, we will explain the criteria for why a silence is bad or good. But for now, keep the topic statement in mind. The topic is how silence is a double-edged sword, because just as it can wound, it can also defend. On this occasion, to discuss this beautiful topic, we have invited Mrs. Susanna Solozano, who is in charge of catechesis here in our beloved parish of Santo Nino de Ratocha. It's wonderful to have you with us to share in this topic.
1: Father, on the contrary, thank you very much for inviting me.
0: Good. We know that this topic has many facets. There is a lot to consider, but there are two main aspects. First, let's look at negative silences. And the question would be, why is a silence negative? Because at its core, it contains a lack of communication. That is the only criterion I use. And as a result, if a silence contains communication at its core, it is a positive silence. Let's start first with negative silences.
1: For example, the silence of fear. What does the silence of fear do to us?
0: Yes, the silence of fear. As always, fear causes paralysis. A person who is afraid is paralyzed. The other day, a lady said to me, "All my life I've wanted to read in the temple, but fear has paralyzed me. One day I tried to go up to the altar to read and I couldn't. I was almost fainting from fear." What happened? You are paralyzed by fear. There are 1,000 things in life we haven't done out of fear, myself included. I don't drive because I'm afraid. Just as it sounds, and it does, well, it pains me to say it because it's a limitation, but it's sad to see how fear paralyzes us and stops us from doing so many things we could have done, but don't do out of fear. I think this fear needs to be broken. For me, it's very hard to break this fear. I think there are fears in life that perhaps will never break. It's a silence born of fear. People who don't speak up out of fear. For example, take a married woman. There's a man harassing her, trying to seduce her, and she keeps quiet. Because if she tells her husband, "Hey, so-and-so is trying to seduce me," they'll end up fighting. And sometimes, out of fear,

0: We keep a lot to ourselves. I think there are silences that, for the sake of prudence, we have to keep in order to avoid a bigger problem. But generally, silences born of fear should be
1: broken. Yes. And which silence do you consider to be the child of fear?
0: There's another kind of silence that, in a way, I consider to be the child of fear, anguish. This silence is worse than the one caused by fear. A person who is anguished is a person. The word anguish comes from narrow. It's like someone who falls into a narrow well and can only just get their face above to breathe. And they can't get out. They're stuck in a well they can't escape from, just looking up at the sky. That's what anguish is. It's a kind of fear, but even worse, isn't it? And there are people who, because of their anguish, remain silent. They are anguished. They are afraid. How sad it is to reach that kind of silence.
1: And where can a silence born of cowardice lead us?
0: Cowardice is a form of fear. I think it's just a matter of a few words, isn't it? A cowardly person is a frightened person. And I think in our lives there are fears, there are times of anguish. Perhaps it would be good to reflect on when I have felt anguish in my life, when I have felt trapped in a tight space, as if I were suffocating, and when I have been a coward, cowardly in telling the truth in time, cowardly in communicating something that, if I don't say it, will cause a problem. So, in life, we must learn to be brave, because the coward misses out on many things and causes a lot of problems. We must break those three silences: the silence of fear, the silence of anguish, and the silence of cowardice.
1: Which is the saddest silence, Father?
0: The saddest silence is the silence of helplessness, of weakness. There are times in life when we feel powerless. Let's suppose a child has cancer. That child has already been taken to the doctor, and the doctor has already given treatment. Everything that could be done humanly has already been done, and yet we don't know what else to do. We are experiencing helplessness, and so we remain silent. Faced with that helplessness, we feel awful and stay silent, suffering that powerlessness. I think it's a sad silence, because a person who is silent out of helplessness has an inner desperation. Let's think of a person with cancer whose own family and doctors tell them, "We've already done everything we could." That person begins to experience a silence born of helplessness and weakness. That's why it's one of the saddest kinds of silence.
1: What leads us to, or what are the consequences of, the silence of pride?
0: In life, we have moments of arrogance and pride. When a person is arrogant and proud, they look down on others, believe that others are lesser, inferior, and that's why they don't even greet them or speak to them. That is a silence born of pride, and there are people who say, "Look, so-and-so doesn't even greet me." And how sad it is that sometimes we priests could be like that. I remember a priest in such and such a place who, they say, is the priest who greets everyone. He greets everyone, doesn't he? Because if a priest, for example, doesn't greet us, people say he's proud. He doesn't even look at us, doesn't even greet us, doesn't say a word to us. And that's something we can all experience, living a silence of pride, of arrogance. I think we should analyze all our attitudes and our silences. If we're, for example, in a small town where everyone knows each other, there it's almost obligatory to greet people. In a city, it's different. If I walk down Juarez Street and greet everyone, people will even look at me suspiciously, won't they? "Look, Why is this one going around greeting everyone here? If I walk down Juarez Street and good afternoon, good morning to everyone. No, it's just that greetings, look, it's sad to say, and I'm going to say it now. Our big cities are becoming dehumanized. How lovely it would be if we could greet each other in the cities. We get on a bus, we sit down, good afternoon. From time to time, I've heard of simple country folk who greet others, and people even laugh at them. Why? Ah, because not greeting is considered normal. That's a silence we've already come to see as normal, when we shouldn't consider it normal at all. Notice how silence makes us more profound. Perhaps some will say, no, but in the city, everyone is always in a rush. It looks odd to greet each other. You shouldn't greet, because you're already accepting as normal something that isn't normal. I think we really do need to examine our attitudes closely. Why don't I say hello? Why don't I speak to a certain person? Because perhaps behind it there's a silence born of pride, which is dreadful. That silence needs to be broken.
1: Father, can a silence of pride also be, for example, when a married couple argues and then stops talking to each other?
0: It could be pride, but more often it's anger or rage, which is also a dreadful silence that needs to be broken. Mm-hmm. Notice that when, for example, a couple stops talking to each other and then starts speaking again, it becomes clear that speaking is a sign of love. And they say, so-and-so, who didn't used to talk to me, now does. Ah, if they're talking to me now, it means they care about me again. I believe that words, apart from being a means of communication, are a sign of love. They are a sign of love, aren't they? What would have happened if God the Father had never said anything to us? If God the Father had remained locked in his eternal silence, if he had not let the divine word, who is Jesus, emerge from his eternal depths of silence. The sign that the Father loves us all is that he gave us his word. He gave us his word, who is Jesus. The word is often a sign of love. It's not just about communication, it expresses love to us. God loved us so much, as the biblical text says, that he gave us his Son. He loved the world. The world, as the object of love, is spoken to by God. I believe we really do need to reflect on many attitudes that sometimes lead us to negative silences.
1: For example, what would psychological murder be?
0: A psychological murder in the context of silence would be when someone hates another person, and because of that hatred, refuses to speak to them, you are killing them. The Bible says so. It's a way of killing, isn't it? I believe there are two kinds of murder. There's the violent, dramatic murder, shooting someone and killing them. And then there's psychological murder, towards someone I hate. I remember a few days ago I was talking to a lady, and she said to me, "Father, for as long as I can remember, I've hated my sister-in-law," she told me. "I hate my sister-in-law and I've never spoken to her, never spoken to her." That's a psychological murder. She hasn't spoken to her for years, out of hatred, out of resentment. I think that all these negative silences that, at their core, are a form of non-communication, those need to be broken. Negative silences are meant to be broken. We're going to take a necessary break, and we'll be right back to continue sharing with you this very important topic, negative silences.

0: We're back here with you again. Let's ask the father. Father, what lies behind every envious silence?
1: Yes, one of the most vile passions of man, I would say after hatred, is envy. I would dare to make a rather bold statement, but hopefully it isn't. To me, envy is more disgusting than lust. It's a more disgusting, more vile, uglier sin than envy. And yet, we see it as something natural. Envying is actually quite easy, isn't it? And sometimes, envy is full of vile silences. Look, when someone achieves something and we envy them, I won't go and congratulate them. I say, oh, congratulations, but no, let others congratulate them. That's a silence born of envy. Why? Because I don't acknowledge in that person the virtue, that success they've achieved. Everyone else is hugging them, but not me. I don't want to. I don't want to. I'm not going to hug them or say congratulations. I'd rather just stay quiet. That's staying quiet and not congratulating them. What do you call that? Silence born of envy, right? I think envy is so disgusting for that very reason, because it's like a snake with many heads, at least two. Feeling sadness at someone else's good fortune, and feeling joy at someone else's misfortune. Those are the two heads of that snake called envy. How sad it is that, for example, we've already seen that aspect, the one where someone feels sad and doesn't go to congratulate her. But let's suppose that something bad happens to someone. They find out that someone has cancer. Good, I'm glad they've got cancer. That's envy. It's the other side of it, and it's almost worse than the first. Because to rejoice in someone else's misfortune, you need a black heart, a truly black heart. I think we should really spend time analyzing all those silences that disgusting envy causes us. When someone achieves something, or it's their name day, you know? It's their saint's day, and everyone is congratulating them, join in. No, I don't like that person. I've never liked them. It's because you're envious of them. Another thing that lies behind envy, like a third face of the serpent, is criticism. When someone goes around criticizing, 99% of the time it's because there's envy involved. And it's envy that's pushing you to criticize. Because through criticism, you're having a go at the other person, the one you don't like. I really think so. Yes, here. In this case, keep quiet. That's the good thing. And you start pointing out the bad things. Why? Because you want to do harm to the one you're envious of. And that's why you criticize them. I think it's definitely worth, at the very least, recognizing these three disgusting faces of envy. And those silences need to be broken. I think all of us have known envy since we were children. And how sad it is that, as we get older, as we age, it's as if envy keeps growing. Whenever we fall prey to envy, we should look at what silences envy has led us to.

0: At the very least, it has led you to two silences. The silence when someone does well, you just keep quiet. And when someone does badly, there are times when you feel a secret happiness, a hidden joy. Even if you don't say it, you think, good thing they've got cancer, but it's something you're thinking inside. That's already a silence born of envy, and that too needs to be broken because it's really ugly. What do you think of these silences of envy?
1: It's just that we let envy grow. We never say anything like, oh, I'm envious of this person. We keep quiet and let it grow.
0: I like what you just said, that sometimes it's good to admit, I'm envious. We don't say it.
1: No.
0: We keep it to ourselves.
1: Yes.
0: What you just said is true. I hadn't thought of that myself. When we feel envy, sometimes we say, I have a healthy envy.
1: Good envy, as they say.
0: Yes. Oh, look. Those so-called little white lies and good envy are nonsense. There are no such things as harmless white lies or healthy envy. I believe there are things that are intrinsically bad. Lying, what I learned in moral theology at the seminary, is intrinsically bad. It's never good. So sometimes, Father, I confess that I told three little lies. Good ones. Well, they were lies. They were lies. Now, sometimes we say, and I've even said it in public, that I felt envy towards my mother. My mother was very devout. She prayed a lot. For me, it's been very hard to be someone who prays a lot. Since I was a child, I know I'll die without being a devout person. I envy those who are devoted to prayer. Sometimes I go to the churches, and sometimes the extra prayers added to the rosary are longer than the rosary itself. I think, that person really loves to pray. How lovely, right? Because on more than one occasion, someone thought I was against praying. No, on the contrary, I have a healthy envy. I really think I do. It's good to reflect on our attitudes. Notice how mysterious the human heart is. God's word already says so. There is nothing more mysterious and treacherous than the human heart, because that's where all sorts of noise dwell. You'd have to add that, wouldn't you? Right. I don't know, I think so. This gives us a reason to examine attitudes of envy. And envy, what kind of silence does it lead us to?
1: And now, the silence of anger or the silence of being in a bad mood, where does that take us?
0: Yes, there are people who, when they're angry, as people commonly say, are all wound up, they go quiet, they don't say a word. Either they're silent, or they're in such a bad mood that they don't even greet anyone or talk to anyone. That's the silence of someone in a bad mood. They don't greet anyone, they don't want to smile at anyone. Or someone who's in a bad mood, they say, I got up on the wrong side of the bed today, I don't feel like greeting anyone. I'm angry with everyone. The other day, the housewife was telling me, she was asking me, and I think that it must be 90% of. No, maybe that percentage is too high, but a very large number of housewives are desperate. Why? Because they don't know how to rest. They don't know how to enjoy anything. And here's the serious problem. They don't know how to pray. A housewife doesn't know how to pray. To enter the silence of her heart and let herself be embraced by God the Father and find peace, so that when her husband comes home, she is loving. When the children come home from school, she is attentive, loving, patient. I think the phrase most often repeated in a confessional is, I'm desperate, I'm impatient, I'm intolerant. Let's go into the silence of the heart. That's where the answer is, that's where the solution lies. No, but we don't have time. When someone says, I don't have time, something is very wrong. When someone says, no, I have time for everything, there's something I'm doing very well, because that person has time for everything. I think having time for everything means having time to enter into the silence of the heart. And all the negative silences you discover, break them, remove them, make them disappear. And above

0: above all, the silences of anger. How awful, isn't it? An angry mum, just imagine. A mum who sometimes even comes back from church, from mass, and she's already angry. And she prepares breakfast for her husband and children while angry. What's missing there? She should make the most of mass. She was at mass. How sad that she comes home and gives such a bad example. Why is that? Because at mass, perhaps she didn't experience the intimacy of the mystery. Mass isn't just a little devotion. Mass is the celebration of a mystery, a miracle that is given to us for our whole lives, for all human beings. Therefore, we must break down all the silences that come from anger, from rage. We must break down all the silences that come from bad moods. If you had a bad night, feeling ill, tired, you didn't get any rest, and you wake up in a bad mood, well, why not retreat for a moment into the silence of your tired, grumpy heart? And say, Lord, bring peace to my heart. Put a smile on my lips, a kind word, a greeting for everyone. Things change. There's already an effort there, isn't there?
1: And what can you tell us about silence and aggressiveness?
0: Or about violence? We are living in an aggressive, violent world, and there are aggressive silences. Let's suppose, for example, that they went to a party. The husband and wife, and the wife is completely silent on the way, she doesn't say a word. That's an aggressive silence. The husband will be thinking to himself, look, I brought her to a party, and instead of coming along happy, chatty, very expressive, she comes along completely silent. That silence is causing the husband anger, an aggression, isn't it? I think so. We really do have to be constantly reviewing all our attitudes every single day. If there's a silence on your lips that comes from envy, break it. If it's a silence that comes from anger, break that too, from a bad mood as well. Just think how many silences there are. There can be bad silences in a single day. It would be good, for a while, to reflect at night on what silences I had during the day, but those caused by some negative force.
1: Yes, and what is the silence that is necessary? Because of our thoughts of remorse.
0: Yes, there are moments in life when we've committed certain sins, we've had certain failures, and those have left us with remorse. And then those feelings of remorse impose a silence of guilt on us. The weight of guilt makes you go quiet. And sometimes, for example, parents notice that their children are very quiet. Maybe they're already doing drugs. Maybe they're already involved in prostitution. Now, the lad is very quiet. And, above all, mums have that sense of intuition. Sometimes the mum is the first to say to her husband, listen, have you noticed one of our daughters is very quiet? That silence, what could it be? Maybe it's something good. Maybe that girl is already having a relationship with her boyfriend, and maybe now she feels guilty that she's already involved in. She's already being intimate with her boyfriend, and they're not even married yet. The girl is quiet. She's hiding something, as her mum says. This girl is hiding something. Why? Because the girl feels guilty. She carries the weight of guilt that keeps her quiet. That silence. I think it's good to be constantly analyzing ourselves, because if we're observing ourselves, we need silence to analyze ourselves and discover these negative silences, which we'll now establish because we're going to take a break. Negative silences need to be detected, identified, and then broken. Those two steps, identifying them, because there are people who don't, and then breaking them. And we're doing well, moving forward nicely. It's worth taking these two steps. Identify this negative silence and then break it. We'll be back soon. Don't go away. We will be with you once again very soon.

upon you, and you shall be my witnesses. As the Father loves me, so I also love you.

0: Once again on your program, the sword, the silence of the double-edged sword. Father, what do you call the silence of laziness?
1: Yes, we can say that one of the great evils, one of the capital sins of humanity, is laziness. But when it comes to the silences of laziness, to help identify or detect them, they are, for example, a silence of indifference, a silence of apathy. Those are silences of laziness, aren't they? People who are very apathetic, who are quiet every day, don't greet anyone, don't comment on anything, who are always locked away in their muteness, in their silence, well, there you possibly have a silence of laziness, don't you? Because they don't know how to express themselves, they don't want to make the effort to say anything. I think indifference can hurt sometimes, can't it? Sometimes, being with an indifferent, apathetic person means they're making use of a silence born of laziness, and we need to learn to recognize it. I remember that in the meetings we sometimes have at the deanery, some fellow priests, once someone in charge said, "And this brother is quiet every single day. Come on, why don't you speak?" And he immediately said what he had to say. "No, it's just that I really like listening," he said. "But no, I'm not angry, nor am I absent." Well, he gave an explanation for his silence, didn't he? But there will be times when there's nothing else to say except, "No, I'm just apathetic. I'm not interested in this meeting, and that's why I don't speak. I don't take part." That would be a silence born of laziness, wouldn't it? Very well. That kind of silence needs to be destroyed.
0: And what can you tell us? What can you say about the silence of selfishness?
1: Yes, another of the disordered passions of human beings is selfishness. And let's not forget that selfishness comes from ego. A person is selfish when they only think of themselves, shutting themselves off from others. And sometimes, out of selfishness, out of a certain narcissism, one has some selfish silences, don't they? They don't care about others, about the well-being of others, and that's why they neither speak, nor greet, nor comment on anything. Because perhaps, deep down, they think, "No, what others say or communicate doesn't interest me. That's why I don't even waste time talking to these people, because they judge them as inferior." It's a silence similar to that of pride, the silence of selfishness, as if they're close cousins. The silence of selfishness and the silence of pride. Both types of silence need to be recognized. Notice how, as a priest, people have actually told me, they say they really like it when the priest greets people, when the priest, especially in villages, communicates with everyone, visits everyone's home. And that's a nice thing, because when a priest, for example, is very closed off, people say he's proud. And maybe he's not even proud at all. Maybe it's more a case of laziness or carelessness, apathy, laziness, but in his case, the silence is a negative one, and it needs to be broken. Nor do we want someone who's very calm to be like a castanet all day long, no. We have to respect a person's temperament. If someone is calm by nature, a bit meditative, a bit quiet, we have to respect that, right? Because that's their way of being, and we must respect it.
0: But notice that nowadays we're experiencing a lot of selfishness.

0: And it's true that we walk down the street, even in our own neighborhood where we do know people, but we say, this person doesn't deserve me, this person is beneath me, and that's selfishness.
1: Yes, when sadly, we still see, though less and less each day, those old Jorge Negrete films, the famous social classes, and now we're all from the same social class. But yes, there will always be someone who feels richer and looks at others out of the corner of their eye and doesn't say hello. I think that's a bad kind of silence, because they feel wealthier, of a higher status. No, those are foolish things that shouldn't be allowed in, because for a Christian, those things really shouldn't exist. I believe that in a Christian's life, there must be moments of silence when they are justified. When that silence, for example, let's say we go to a wake. It makes me very sad nowadays. At wakes, there's so much noise. Before, people would observe a minute of silence for the dead. Now it's 3 minutes of applause. I've already told everyone, I don't want anyone applauding when I die. No, no, no. It just doesn't make sense to applaud a dead person. I've even seen people applauding the dead in churches. No, we're getting it wrong, because applause, yes, applause is a way, it's an expression of affection, but at that moment there's pain, and the best atmosphere, the best mood for that moment is silence, isn't it? I don't know where we're heading, because now there are very few minutes of silence left. I think the day will soon come when there won't be a single minute of silence left, just applause. I think we're entering a subculture of noise, and how sad it is that even in death there is no longer silence. The true atmosphere of a cemetery is silence. When I enter a cemetery, I feel so at ease, as if the graves are bathed in silence. It encourages prayer, the pain one carries. How beautiful is the silence of a cemetery, of a graveyard. I think we really do need to reflect, because we're already destroying the little silence we have left. How sad that now, even when we go to keep vigil over the dead, there is even dancing. That's where we're headed, isn't it? I don't think so. Or what do you think about having dancing at your wake?
0: Oh no, I've already told them I do want people to cry for me. Would this be the silence of death?
1: Yes, well, there are two kinds of the silence of death. There's a silence of death that's like the atmosphere required by the event of death, which we were talking about. But there's another kind of silence that's in hell, which is called deadly silence. That silence is the worst of all. That's why we left it for last. Because there's a saint, I'm not sure if it's Saint Ephrem or Saint Ambrose, who says that the worst thing about hell isn't the fire that devours and destroys, that torments, it's the silence of death, which is as follows. No matter how much I cry out from hell as a condemned soul to God the Father, my Father, forgive me or listen to me, God the Father will never hear you. And no matter how much God the Father shouts to a condemned soul to communicate something, the condemned will never hear. This silence is the worst of all, because there is truly a deadly lack of communication. Let us not forget that here on earth, that silence does not exist. I must say this so that no one gets confused. The silence of death does not exist in the world, it exists in hell. Why? Because in the world, there may be a sinner, the greatest sinner on earth. A murderer, a rapist, a thief, the worst you can imagine, just picture the worst. God speaks to him, and God listens to him, here on earth, but not in hell. And it is good to know this. The silence of death is not the same as deadly silence. The silence of death is the atmosphere of a death event, of a funeral. And deadly silence is what reigns in hell. Let's hope we never get to that point. Well, I do think it's worth making the effort. And for that, we need silence, to carry out an analysis. To review, to observe all our attitudes so we can identify and discover those silences you hadn't

noticed before. And since you had noticed them, you didn't break them. If you start to look at yourself, well, when I go to, if you live in a village, why don't you greet everyone? Are you proud? And then there are also some silences that can happen in social life, which have no justification. Those should be destroyed. And I think that for us, as human beings, who are weaving our own story, a story of salvation, that's what remains for us to do. See which silences have shaped your life, whether positive silences or negative ones. I think this issue of negative silences invites us, gives us a very clear invitation. Many people are not observant because they lack silence. Why are there advances in scientific laboratories? Because someone entered into a deep silence and made a discovery because they were observing. Just imagine a scientific laboratory full of noise. There would never be an invention there, never. Or if we enter a cloistered convent and it's noisy, the same applies, nothing would come of it. Everything, every moment, has its own atmosphere of silence, which we must learn to discover and to respect. Let us ask the Holy Spirit to help us discover and identify the attitudes and actions in our lives, those silences that carry a weight of disconnection, because that is a sign that they are bad silences. We must break them down. And those silences that are positive, we must nurture them. We must protect them. For example, the silence in the face of death, I defend it. That's why I dare to say it. At a funeral, how beautiful it is when there is silence. When I go to a wake at someone's house, how beautiful it is to enter and find silence, a silence that fosters grief, that encourages prayer, to share, to show solidarity. But as soon as I walk into a funeral and there's a racket, people drinking, I remember at the funeral parlor in Auckland, we had some lay people to make sure there weren't any drunks, because there's always noise there. Drunkenness at a funeral is noise, drunkenness. Instead of praying, they're drunk. Right, I think we've talked enough about the origin of some negative silences. We need to know how to spot them, identify them, so we can then break them. And then, yes, once we've broken a bad silence, we're invited in to positive silence, which we'll talk about later. Let's take a break so that we can soon move on to the genesis of positive silences.

0: negative silences, so now let's talk about positive silences, the kinds of silences that lead us to do good, for example, the silence of humility.
1: Yes, because it's really important to make that contrast. We've spent a lot of time talking about negative silences, how to identify them, how to break them down. Now let's turn to the beauty, the richness of positive silences. And we could start with the first one, a silence of humility. There are people who are humble. Humility, the word humble comes from humus, earth, in Latin. Sometimes there's a misconception about what it means to be humble. Some people think a humble person is someone dirty, but that's not the case. Humility has nothing to do with filth. Humility is a virtue of great souls, not of dirty souls. I believe that humility puts us in touch with the truth. One day, Saint Teresa of Jesus was asked what humility is, and she said humility is truth. Those who walk in truth are humble. Those who walk in pride, well, they're not humble, quite the opposite. Those humble, quiet people who keep silent because they live in their truth, right? They are people who carry a silence of humility, aren't they? And it's a beautiful silence. It should be respected, it should be cultivated, and it should even be encouraged, shouldn't it?
0: Just like the silence of wonder.
1: Yes, the silence of wonder and admiration is a kind of silence I really like, because it's the silence that comes in the face of something that leaves us wide-eyed. It left us speechless. That's a silence of wonder. Let's suppose that right now an angel from heaven appeared before us and we were left amazed and in awe. We'd fall into a kind of enforced silence, wouldn't we? Because we're astonished. I believe that's the kind of silence, for example, that Saint Joseph and the Virgin Mary experienced in Bethlehem when they were part of everything surrounding Jesus in the nativity scene. And we can experience that kind of silence, for example, in a moment of intimacy with God. It's a silence of wonder, of admiration. When we're before the Blessed Sacrament, it's a silence of awe, of adoration. It's a contemplative silence, a silence of wonder. I believe that when we're in heaven, that's the kind of silence we'll have. A silence of wonder, of contemplation. We will be enjoying the supreme beauty of God. In that moment, nothing fits but a silence of wonder.
0: Just like the silence that comes with joy as well.
1: Yes, when someone experiences great joy, that immense joy can be contained in silence. I remember in my own life, when I have experienced profound silences, like on the day of my ordination, I sought out a moment of silence because I felt I couldn't contain it. There had already been congratulations, hugs, everything, but what was missing was a silence in my heart so I could truly enjoy that joy. Great joys can only fit within silence. Joys, happinesses. How wonderful it is that, when we are rejoicing, we don't forget this, that the final dimension, the deepest dimension of that joy, that happiness you feel, is to enter into silence, and there, your joy will reach its fullness.
0: Like the silence of faith.
1: Yes, the silence of faith is a very beautiful silence, because it is the silence of someone standing before a mystery. When we are faced with a mystery, what is required is faith, and we enter into a silence of faith. I think we should look at some examples. I think of the case of Moses, when he enters the cloud and, within the cloud, he is amazed, he is in awe, but he believes that God is there, in that burning bush, a silence of faith. That's why Moses came down with a radiant face, because he had those silences, silence of contemplation, of adoration, of wonder, and of faith, because ultimately, if Moses hadn't believed, he would have come out of the cloud looking worse, wouldn't he?
0: It's good that we're talking about positive silences, Father, like the silence of peace.
1: The silence of peace is very beautiful, because we have to understand, the word peace has only four letters, but it is one of the greatest words, even though it has just four letters. Peace of heart is a measure of happiness. When a person already has peace in their heart, their spirit is rejoicing. As long as there is no peace in the heart, truly, that person does not know happiness, in short. When a person, for example, has broken their relationship with God because of sin, that person has lost their peace. They enter a confessional repentant, confess with humility and great hope, receive absolution, and leave the confessional with an inner peace. Then they go to the pew to give thanks to God, to rejoice because they are now at peace with God. God has given us Jesus to reconcile us. Christ is our peace. There are two kinds of peace, the one the world gives. I call it the peace of the cannons, or rather, the absence of cannons in war. Well, that is a kind of peace, but it is a very superficial peace. On the other hand, the peace that God gives you is different. It is the deep peace of the heart. I believe we need to seek both levels of peace. It's good that right now in Mexico there is no war, there are no cannons in the streets, the absence of weapons, but that's not much, it's just the absence of weapons. But how wonderful it would be if we also had peace in our hearts. I would say that the peace from war is when there is no violence in the streets, no cannons, but we must bring peace to the heart, and that is the true peace, the peace of the heart, not just peace in the streets.
0: There is a very necessary silence, which is the silence of communion.
1: Yes. Let us not forget that human beings were created for communication. That is why God gave us the gift of speech. Even gestures themselves communicate. And how good it is that we have moments of communion, of common union. The culmination of all moments of common union is the Eucharist. That is why it is called. This child is going to receive his first communion because it will be the first time he will have a sacramental communion. He will have God himself in his heart. The world is greatly in need of communion. There are many forms of escapism in the world, many moments when there is neither communication nor communion. I believe we need to enter into the silence of communion, which is the silence of the Eucharist. When a Catholic has gone and received the Eucharist, returns to their pew, sits down, that is a silence of common union. Because at that moment you have a moment of sacramental intimacy. There are two moments of intimacy. When I am praying and have intimacy with God, that is a spiritual intimacy. But when I receive communion and have the sacramental Jesus in my heart, that is a sacramental communion, which is greater than a spiritual communion. There are people, for example, who for one reason or another do not receive communion, or do not want to, or cannot. Those people are left with only a spiritual communion, right? And there are people who do receive it. Of course, one must reach sacramental communion. I believe that all these levels of silence are very profound, and we must learn to identify them and live them, to enjoy them. How wonderful it would be if, when we die and God begins to judge us, he were to ask, "Did you learn to enjoy yourself?" All those positive silences where the heart is filled with joy and peace. How sad it would be if we had to say no, wouldn't it?
0: Father, a very necessary silence is the silence of love.
1: The silence of love is the summit. When an old couple sits together in silence at their doorstep, they are displaying the silence of love. They have already said everything they needed to say to each other, touched everything they needed to touch. What remains for them? the silence of their love. It is the silence of the Eucharist, the silence of the tabernacles, the silence of those in love, who are so full of love that they are quiet. Let us finish this beautiful program in which we have seen how silence is a double-edged sword. And we must understand that not all silences are good, nor are all silences bad. We must use a criterion of discernment. If a silence brings communication, it is good. If it brings a lack of communication, it is bad. The bad ones must be broken, and the good ones must be preserved. Hopefully, this program has taught us to enjoy, to delight in those positive silences that bring us closer to heaven, because that is what we are aiming for, isn't it? To one day reach that silence of wonder and contemplation, where we are enjoying God as the highest good, as supreme beauty, and to be grateful for this even here on earth, because from earth we already have glimpses of heaven. Thank you all for your attention.

0: Today we had the grand privilege to have the torch of peace with us in the Holy Mass, and it was a big gift for us, especially to begin the year with the torch of peace, showing how important is peace for each one of us, how much we all need peace, not only in our own lives, but also peace in the society, peace in the world. And everyone is looking for peace. Everyone wants peace. Everyone desires peace. But however, peace always goes running away from us. And that is why it is very beautiful for us to know that peace is in our reach. We can all have peace. Yes, peace we get when everything is in order. Our own life and our lives being in order will have the society in order. And when the society is in order, the world will be in order. What God wants from us through this torch of peace is to grow closer to Him, because true peace always comes from God. And this is exactly what the Blessed Virgin Mary said in Fatima. She said, if you want peace, pray the rosary, pray the Holy Rosary. Yes, peace is in our reach, peace is in your reach, and we can get peace. We have to place ourselves in order with God, and there peace begins entering into our hearts, into our minds, into our souls, and into the world. Thank you so much, and God bless.
1: El mundo camina hacia el reino de María. Tú eres, oh reina de gloria, la certeza de la victoria.

So it's really hard to tell the history of the diocese and our property because it's really 450 years. We can say that this was really the birth of Catholicism in the United States. The Spanish arrived in 1565 with Pedro Menéndez de Avilés. He brought the first priest who was here and who was really the first parish priest, because parish is people, right? And this is the people came and they were Catholic. When they landed, Pedro Menéndez de Avilés claimed the land first in the nombre de Dios, in the name of God, and then he claimed the land in the name of the King of Spain. When they landed, they did like all good Catholics do. They had a massive Thanksgiving. The Spanish stayed here for a little while. They set up St. Augustine. They connected with the local community, and then they really evangelized what they called La Florida. At the time, La Florida, the Spanish claimed La Florida from Florida all the way up north to Canada and west to the Mississippi. And they put together a mission chain to help evangelize the indigenous that were here to teach them about the faith.

When our first bishop came to the diocese, our diocese was established in 1870. He purchased the sacred acre, which is behind me. It's a 1-acre property. It was always known as the place with the old Spanish mission. And that was really where it was believed a shrine of Our Lady of La Leche existed. Our Lady of La Leche is a really special devotion. She was canonically coronated in 2021. And she's been a continuous devotion on this property for quite a while. We know she came from the Spanish, or with the Spanish, sometime in the 16th, 17th century. And you can actually go out and see on the grounds, there's archaeological remains that we found of the first stone chapel from 1677. Our Lady of La Leche came back to us in 1939, and you can actually go to the Shrine Museum and see the first image of Our Lady of La Leche that's a modern image. It was carved as a commission and a way for people to come and to experience Our Lady of La Leche.

Dear children, I am looking at you and in your hearts I do not see joy. Today I desire to give you the joy of the risen one, that he may lead you and embrace you with his love and tenderness. I love you and I am praying for your conversion without ceasing before my son Jesus. Thank you for having responded to my call.

0: In the name of the Father, and of the Son, and of the Holy Spirit.
1: Amen.
0: I believe in God, the Father Almighty, creator of heaven and earth, and in Jesus Christ, his only Son, our Lord, who was conceived by the Holy Spirit, born of the Virgin Mary, suffered under Pontius Pilate, was crucified, died, and was buried. He descended into hell, and on the third day he rose again from the dead. He ascended into heaven and sits at the right hand of God, the Father Almighty. From thence he shall come to judge the living and the dead.
1: I believe in the Holy Spirit, the Holy Catholic Church, the communion of saints, the forgiveness of sins, and the resurrection of the body and life everlasting. Amen.
0: Our Father, who art in heaven, hallowed be thy name. Thy kingdom come, thy will be done, on earth as it is in heaven.
1: Give us this day our daily bread, and forgive us our trespasses, as we forgive those who trespass against us. And lead us not into temptation, but deliver us from evil. Amen.
0: For an increase of faith, hope, and love. Hail Mary, full of grace, the Lord is with thee. Blessed art thou among women, and blessed is the fruit of thy womb, Jesus.
1: Holy Mary, Mother of God, pray for us sinners, now and at the hour of our death. Amen.
0: Hail Mary, full of grace, the Lord is with thee. Blessed art thou among women, and blessed is the fruit of thy womb, Jesus.
1: Holy Mary, Mother of God, pray for us sinners, now and at the hour of our death. Amen.
0: Hail Mary, full of grace, the Lord is with thee. Blessed art thou among women, and blessed is the fruit of thy womb, Jesus.
1: Holy Mary, Mother of God, pray for us sinners, now and at the hour of our death. Amen.
0: Glory be to the Father, and to the Son, and to the Holy Spirit.
1: As it was in the beginning, is now, and ever shall be, world without end. Amen.
0: The first luminous mystery, the baptism in the Jordan. We pray for the grace to live our baptismal promises.
2: Our Father, who art in heaven, hallowed be thy name. Thy kingdom come, thy will be done, on earth as it is in heaven.
1: Give us this day our daily bread, and forgive us our trespasses, as we forgive those who trespass against us. And lead us not into temptation, but deliver us from evil. Amen.
2: Hail Mary, full of grace, the Lord is with thee. Blessed art thou amongst women, and blessed is the fruit of thy womb, Jesus.
1: Holy Mary, Mother of God, pray for us sinners, now and at the hour of our death. Amen.
2: Hail Mary, full of grace, the Lord is with thee. Blessed art thou amongst women, and blessed is the fruit of thy womb, Jesus.
1: Holy Mary, Mother of God, pray for us sinners, now and at the hour of our death. Amen.
2: Hail Mary, full of grace, the Lord is with thee. Blessed art thou amongst women, and blessed is the fruit of thy womb, Jesus.
1: Holy Mary, Mother of God, pray for us sinners, now and at the hour of our death. Amen.
2: Hail Mary, full of grace, the Lord is with thee. Blessed art thou amongst women, and blessed is the fruit of thy womb, Jesus.
1: Holy Mary, Mother of God, pray for us sinners, now and at the hour of our death. Amen.
2: Hail Mary, full of grace, the Lord is with thee. Blessed art thou amongst women, and blessed is the fruit of thy womb, Jesus.
1: Holy Mary, Mother of God, pray for us sinners, now and at the hour of our death. Amen.
2: Hail Mary, full of grace, the Lord is with thee. Blessed art thou amongst women, and blessed is the fruit of thy womb, Jesus.
1: Holy Mary, Mother of God, pray for us sinners, now and at the hour of our death. Amen.
2: Hail Mary, full of grace, the Lord is with thee. Blessed art thou amongst women, and blessed is the fruit of thy womb, Jesus.
1: Holy Mary, Mother of God, pray for us sinners, now and at the hour of our death. Amen.
2: Hail Mary, full of grace, the Lord is with thee. Blessed art thou amongst women, and blessed is the fruit of thy womb, Jesus.
1: Holy Mary, Mother of God, pray for us sinners, now and at the hour of our death. Amen.
2: Hail Mary, full of grace, the Lord is with thee. Blessed art thou amongst women, and blessed is the fruit of thy womb, Jesus.
1: Holy Mary, Mother of God, pray for us sinners, now and at the hour of our death. Amen.
2: Hail Mary, full of grace, the Lord is with thee. Blessed art thou amongst women, and blessed is the fruit of thy womb, Jesus.
1: Holy Mary, Mother of God, pray for us sinners now and at the hour of our death. Amen.
2: Glory be to the Father, and to the Son, and to the Holy Spirit.
1: As it was in the beginning.

0: The second luminous mystery, the wedding at Cana. We pray for the grace to do whatever Jesus says.
1: Our Father, who art in heaven, hallowed be thy name. Thy kingdom come, thy will be done, on earth as it is in heaven.
2: Give us this day our daily bread, and forgive us our trespasses, as we forgive those who trespass against us. And lead us not into temptation, but deliver us from evil.
3: Amen.
1: Hail Mary, full of grace, the Lord is with thee. Blessed art thou amongst women, and blessed is the fruit of thy womb, Jesus.
2: Holy Mary, Mother of God, pray for us sinners, now and at the hour of our death. Amen.
1: Hail Mary, full of grace, the Lord is with thee. Blessed art thou amongst women, and blessed is the fruit of thy womb, Jesus.
2: Holy Mary, Mother of God, pray for us sinners, now and at the hour of our death. Amen.
1: Hail Mary, full of grace, the Lord is with thee. Blessed art thou amongst women, and blessed is the fruit of thy womb, Jesus.
2: Holy Mary, Mother of God, pray for us sinners, now and at the hour of our death. Amen.
1: Hail Mary, full of grace, the Lord is with thee. Blessed art thou amongst women, and blessed is the fruit of thy womb, Jesus.
2: Holy Mary, Mother of God, pray for us sinners, now and at the hour of our death. Amen.
1: Hail Mary, full of grace, the Lord is with thee. Blessed art thou amongst women, and blessed is the fruit of thy womb, Jesus.
2: Holy Mary, Mother of God, pray for us sinners, now and at the hour of our death. Amen.
1: Hail Mary, full of grace, the Lord is with thee. Blessed art thou amongst women, and blessed is the fruit of thy womb, Jesus.
2: Holy Mary, Mother of God, pray for us sinners, now and at the hour of our death. Amen.
1: Hail Mary, full of grace, the Lord is with thee. Blessed art thou amongst women, and blessed is the fruit of thy womb, Jesus.
2: Holy Mary, Mother of God, pray for us sinners, now and at the hour of our death. Amen.
1: Hail Mary, full of grace, the Lord is with thee. Blessed art thou amongst women, and blessed is the fruit of thy womb, Jesus.
2: Holy Mary, Mother of God, pray for us sinners, now and at the hour of our death. Amen.
1: Hail Mary, full of grace, the Lord is with thee. Blessed art thou amongst women, and blessed is the fruit of thy womb, Jesus.
2: Holy Mary, Mother of God, pray for us sinners, now and at the hour of our death. Amen.
1: Hail Mary, full of grace, the Lord is with thee. Blessed art thou amongst women, and blessed is the fruit of thy womb, Jesus.
2: Holy Mary, Mother of God, pray for us sinners, now and at the hour of our death. Amen.
1: Glory be to the Father, and to the Son, and to the Holy Spirit.
2: As it was in the beginning,

0: The third luminous mystery, the proclamation of the kingdom. We pray for the grace to seek God's forgiveness.
1: Our Father, who art in heaven, hallowed be thy name. Thy kingdom come, thy will be done, on earth as it is in heaven.
2: Give us this day our daily bread, and forgive us our trespasses, as we forgive those who trespass against us. And lead us not into temptation, but deliver us from evil. Amen.
1: Hail Mary, full of grace, the Lord is with thee. Blessed art thou amongst women, and blessed is the fruit of thy womb, Jesus.
2: Holy Mary, Mother of God, pray for us sinners now and at the hour of our death. Amen.
1: Hail Mary, full of grace, the Lord is with thee. Blessed art thou amongst women, and blessed is the fruit of thy womb, Jesus.
2: Holy Mary, Mother of God, pray for us sinners now and at the hour of our death. Amen.
1: Hail Mary, full of grace, the Lord is with thee. Blessed art thou amongst women, and blessed is the fruit of thy womb, Jesus.
2: Holy Mary, Mother of God, pray for us sinners now and at the hour of our death. Amen.
1: Hail Mary, full of grace, the Lord is with thee. Blessed art thou amongst women, and blessed is the fruit of thy womb, Jesus.
2: Holy Mary, Mother of God, pray for us sinners now and at the hour of our death. Amen.
1: Hail Mary, full of grace, the Lord is with thee. Blessed art thou amongst women, and blessed is the fruit of thy womb, Jesus.
2: Holy Mary, Mother of God, pray for us sinners now and at the hour of our death. Amen.
1: Hail Mary, full of grace, the Lord is with thee. Blessed art thou amongst women, and blessed is the fruit of thy womb, Jesus.
2: Holy Mary, Mother of God, pray for us sinners now and at the hour of our death. Amen.
1: Hail Mary, full of grace, the Lord is with thee. Blessed art thou amongst women, and blessed is the fruit of thy womb, Jesus.
2: Holy Mary, Mother of God, pray for us sinners now and at the hour of our death. Amen.
1: Hail Mary, full of grace, the Lord is with thee. Blessed art thou amongst women, and blessed is the fruit of thy womb, Jesus.
2: Holy Mary, Mother of God, pray for us sinners now and at the hour of our death. Amen.
1: Hail Mary, full of grace, the Lord is with thee. Blessed art thou amongst women, and blessed is the fruit of thy womb, Jesus.
2: Holy Mary, Mother of God, pray for us sinners, now and at the hour of our death. Amen.
1: Hail Mary, full of grace, the Lord is with thee. Blessed art thou amongst women, and blessed is the fruit of thy womb, Jesus.
2: Holy Mary, Mother of God, pray for us sinners, now and at the hour of our death. Amen.
3: Glory be to the Father, and to the Son, and to the Holy Spirit.
2: As it was in the beginning, is now, and ever shall be, world without end. Amen.
1: O my Jesus,
2: forgive us our sins, save us from the fires of hell. Lead all souls to heaven, especially those most in need of thy mercy.

0: The fourth luminous mystery, the Transfiguration. We pray for the grace to become a new person in Christ.
1: Our Father who art in heaven, hallowed be thy name. Thy kingdom come, thy will be done on earth as it is in heaven.
2: Give us this day our daily bread, and forgive us our trespasses, as we forgive those who trespass against us. And lead us not into temptation, but deliver us from evil. Amen.
1: Hail Mary, full of grace, the Lord is with thee. Blessed art thou amongst women, and blessed is the fruit of thy womb, Jesus.
2: Holy Mary, Mother of God, pray for us sinners, now and at the hour of our death. Amen.
1: Hail Mary, full of grace, the Lord is with thee. Blessed art thou amongst women, and blessed is the fruit of thy womb, Jesus.
2: Holy Mary, Mother of God, pray for us sinners, now and at the hour of our death. Amen.
1: Hail Mary, full of grace, the Lord is with thee. Blessed art thou amongst women, and blessed is the fruit of thy womb, Jesus.
2: Holy Mary, Mother of God, pray for us sinners, now and at the hour of our death. Amen.
1: Hail Mary, full of grace, the Lord is with thee. Blessed art thou amongst women, and blessed is the fruit of thy womb, Jesus.
2: Holy Mary, Mother of God, pray for us sinners, now and at the hour of our death. Amen.
1: Hail Mary, full of grace, the Lord is with thee. Blessed art thou amongst women, and blessed is the fruit of thy womb, Jesus.
2: Holy Mary, Mother of God, pray for us sinners, now and at the hour of our death. Amen.
1: Hail Mary, full of grace, the Lord is with thee. Blessed art thou amongst women, and blessed is the fruit of thy womb, Jesus.
2: Holy Mary, Mother of God, pray for us sinners, now and at the hour of our death. Amen.
1: Hail Mary, full of grace, the Lord is with thee. Blessed art thou amongst women, and blessed is the fruit of thy womb, Jesus.
2: Holy Mary, Mother of God, pray for us sinners, now and at the hour of our death. Amen.
1: Hail Mary, full of grace, the Lord is with thee. Blessed art thou amongst women, and blessed is the fruit of thy womb, Jesus.
2: Holy Mary, Mother of God, pray for us sinners, now and at the hour of our death. Amen.
1: Hail Mary, full of grace, the Lord is with thee. Blessed art thou amongst women, and blessed is the fruit of thy womb, Jesus.
2: Holy Mary, Mother of God, pray for us sinners, now and at the hour of our death. Amen.
1: Hail Mary, full of grace, the Lord is with thee. Blessed art thou amongst women, and blessed is the fruit of thy womb, Jesus.
2: Holy Mary, Mother of God, pray for us sinners, now and at the hour of our death. Amen.
1: Glory be to the Father, and to the Son, and to the Holy Spirit.
2: As it was in the beginning.

0: The fifth luminous mystery, the institution of the Holy Eucharist. We pray for the grace to love Jesus truly present in the Holy Eucharist. Our Father, who art in heaven, hallowed be thy name. Thy kingdom come, thy will be done, on earth as it is in heaven.
1: Give us this day our daily bread, and forgive us our trespasses, as we forgive those who trespass against us. And lead us not into temptation, but deliver us from evil. Amen.
0: Hail Mary, full of grace, the Lord is with thee. Blessed art thou among women, and blessed is the fruit of thy womb, Jesus.
1: Holy Mary, Mother of God, pray for us sinners, now and at the hour of our death. Amen.
0: Hail Mary, full of grace, the Lord is with thee. Blessed art thou among women, and blessed is the fruit of thy womb, Jesus.
1: Holy Mary, Mother of God, pray for us sinners, now and at the hour of our death. Amen.
0: Hail Mary, full of grace, the Lord is with thee. Blessed art thou among women, and blessed is the fruit of thy womb, Jesus.
1: Holy Mary, Mother of God, pray for us sinners, now and at the hour of our death. Amen.
0: Hail Mary, full of grace, the Lord is with thee. Blessed art thou among women, and blessed is the fruit of thy womb, Jesus.
1: Holy Mary, Mother of God, pray for us sinners, now and at the hour of our death. Amen.
0: Hail Mary, full of grace, the Lord is with thee. Blessed art thou among women, and blessed is the fruit of thy womb, Jesus.
1: Holy Mary, Mother of God, pray for us sinners, now and at the hour of our death. Amen.
0: Hail Mary, full of grace, the Lord is with thee. Blessed art thou among women, and blessed is the fruit of thy womb, Jesus.
1: Holy Mary, Mother of God, pray for us sinners, now and at the hour of our death. Amen.
0: Hail Mary, full of grace, the Lord is with thee. Blessed art thou among women, and blessed is the fruit of thy womb, Jesus.
1: Holy Mary, Mother of God, pray for us sinners, now and at the hour of our death. Amen.
0: Hail Mary, full of grace, the Lord is with thee. Blessed art thou among women, and blessed is the fruit of thy womb, Jesus.
1: Holy Mary, Mother of God, pray for us sinners, now and at the hour of our death. Amen.
0: Hail Mary, full of grace, the Lord is with thee. Blessed art thou among women, and blessed is the fruit of thy womb, Jesus.
1: Holy Mary, Mother of God, pray for us sinners, now and at the hour of our death. Amen.
0: Hail Mary, full of grace, the Lord is with thee. Blessed art thou among women, and blessed is the fruit of thy womb, Jesus.
1: Holy Mary, Mother of God, pray for us sinners, now and at the hour of our death. Amen.
0: Glory be to the Father, and to the Son, and to the Holy Spirit.
1: As it was in the beginning, is now, and ever shall be, world without end. Amen.
2: O my Jesus,
1: forgive us our sins, save us from the fires of hell. Lead all souls to heaven, especially those in most need of thy mercy.

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1: pray for us, O Holy Mother of God,
0: that we may be worthy of the promises of Christ. In the name of the Father, and of the Son, and of the Holy Spirit, Amen.

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From this day, all generations will call me blessed. The Almighty has done great things for me, and holy is

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He has come to the help of his servant Israel, for he has remembered his promise of mercy, the promise he

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Peace that we always need, the peace. But the peace, if we don't return to God that the way the Lenten season asks us to do, return to God, and we will do understand

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And it can come from only with God, with our relationship with Jesus. He is the source of peace. So now, in this Lenten season that we are asking to return to God, let us try that our idea, our words, our actions can flourishing from our hearts and that bring peace in everything that we are doing. We take everyone who will share, who will see, who will pray for peace, that we can have peace. Peace, first of all, within us, with us, and when we are in peace with us, we can be in peace with others, with the church, with the society, and work for peace. Peace to each one of you.

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1: Well, it's been an honor to have the Holy Eucharist here in our Lady Star of the Sea in St. Mary's. It's a pleasure working with this amazing team and, you know, receive the Holy Eucharist and having everybody here. Well, the Eucharist and Jesus Christ is very important to me and my family. We always preach, you know, teach our children at home, and it starts at home when we teach our children what the importance is of having Jesus in our life, because He is our Lord and our Savior. He is the way, the truth, and the life. And without God, without Jesus Christ, we can't do anything. He is our everything, and we need, when we come together as a community and as a family, when He is in the center of your family, that is all that matters. I thank them every day by praying, by doing the Holy Rosary, and just thanking them and asking with thanksgiving.

be the second receivers of the Eucharistic pilgrimage here in Southeast Georgia. This is a monumental moment for not just us in general, but me as a newly convert. And I am so grateful to experience this, as this is truly larger than me. And it puts a lot into perspective for life, and that there's more to this than just us. Jesus has helped me because I am a mother and I have a daughter, and it puts into perspective childlike faith. Mary has personally helped me become a better mother and a better spouse, and to help guide those into the right direction.

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It puts me into a space of sacredness and holiness. That I yearn for. And it truly helps me look at life in different views and lenses and to be grateful for the moments that I have. It's such a blessing to be a part of this, and I hope everyone can enjoy this and truly have a spiritual aspect with this.

Dear children, as my eyes are looking at you, my soul is seeking those souls with whom it desires to be one. The souls who have understood the importance of prayer for those of my children who have not come to know the love of the Heavenly Father. I am calling you because I need you. Accept the mission and do not be afraid. I will strengthen you. I will fill you with my graces. With my love, I will protect you from the evil spirit. I will be with you. With my presence, I will console you in difficult moments. Thank you for your open hearts. Pray for priests. Pray that the unity between my son and them may be all the stronger, that they may be one. Thank you.

0: All right, next we're going to bring back Mayor McDonald along with one of her friends to perform the next song. So let's hear it. Bring back more Mayor McDonald and Bernadette Patterson. So Bernadette, tell us a little bit about the song that you've chosen to sing with your friend Mayor.
1: We have chosen to sing Journey to the Past from Anastasia. We wanted to sing a duet, but we couldn't find one that we really liked that had all the harmony that we wanted. So we added our own harmony to Journey to the Past, which was originally a solo.
0: Nice. So are you guys like a little group? Do you go on the road together singing all the time? Or?
1: This is the first time we've done a song together.
0: All right. Well, good luck.
2: All right. Let's hear it for him, folks.

0: Our next performer is singing a song that's from a soundtrack, a movie soundtrack, and she's going to tell us a little bit more about the story behind this song. This is Inez Cecilia Inad. Let's welcome her to the stage. Okay, so Inez, tell us a little bit about the song you chose.
1: Well,
0: like, what's it called?
1: It's Once Upon a December.
0: And it's from which soundtrack is that from?
1: Anastasia.
0: Tell us a little bit about what the character's feeling during the song. Like, what's going on?
1: Well, she's trying to remember her past.
0: Which is a good memory for her?
1: Yes.
0: That's beautiful. So it's kind of like a reminiscing song.
1: Yeah.
0: Okay, beautiful. Are you ready to sing it for us?
1: Yeah.
0: All right, so just stand right here, and you can start. Let's hear it for Inez.

Father, and of the Son, and of the Holy Spirit. Amen. Good morning, Jesus, on this beautiful Thursday. We love, we praise you, we come to worship and adore you. Dear Jesus, today is a special day. It's a Thursday, in the ordinary, but also especially today, dear Jesus, is when the bishops of the United States will consecrate our country, America, to the Sacred Heart of Jesus this afternoon. So, dear Jesus, we all say in thanksgiving, in praise, in adoration, and in reparation. We pray, dear Jesus Christ, please hear our prayers as a country to come before you and consecrate it to your Sacred Heart. We will say the prayers of concrete later and a little to you, though, Jesus, to honor.

saints in heaven, and souls in purgatory, and all the just on earth, joined with the holy sacrifice celebrated in all masses across the earth. We offer our prayers, our joys and sufferings, Jesus, for the conversion of sinners and the salvation of the dying. O Lord, how truly great you are. Our soul calls out to adore you. All glory, all praise to you, Father and the Son, and to the Holy Spirit, as was in the beginning, is now, and will be forever. Almighty and eternal God, we kneel, we pray ourselves before your holy altar. Our desire is purely to adore, living and present Son, in the most holy sacrament in the altar. Through the merit of the Sacred Heart of Jesus, may souls find salvation and reparation for sins by the Church and the Pope, all the clergy, and all the apostles of prayers, and all our viewers and staffers here in my radio vision. O King of Kings, King of the highest lines that has been made,

You've been made small and have remained in the most. Jesus, we believe that you are present in the sacrament of love. With infinite love, you love us. Here you receive us with open arms and fill us with peace, interceding for us to the Father to obtain all that truly makes us happy and holy. We have come to worship you in spirit and truth. Hear yourself. And we know that your heart burns for each one of us, and that you want to be loved by each of us in return. Come with infinite love and humility in the sacred halls, so that we may not be afraid to draw near you. We ask that through the immaculate heart of Mary, we learn to love with perfect love, so that we can forgive others as you forgive us. We bless you, Lord, for the gift of yourself in the Holy Eucharist. We adore you, Jesus, as the treasure of our hearts. We praise you for your infinite mercy, console you for those who do not love you, and to ask you with trust that open the gates of your love upon the whole world. All may be one in your divine will, in your love, and in your heart. O Jesus, our Lord, for the living water that renews, that love rejoices, flows from you in the Eucharist for all those who come to you. We praise you, bless you. All glory be to you, Jesus, for the sacrament of unity that brings us together to you in a lasting friendship, in a divine intimacy, where you prove without doubt that God is love. Give us, Jesus, that perfect love that casts out every fear and that our soul finds rest, living in your tenderness. We are marked from all anxiety and discomfort, confidence of a child. We can surrender along with our freedom and understand through the immaculate heart of Mary. Eucharistic heart of Jesus, burning with love for us, inflame our heart love for you, until with you we have will, so that we can love the thing. So that we can love. So that we can love the things that you love, and do what you do. Because you have said that everyone who does the will of my Father, or my sister, and my mother, center our lives in the depth of yours, so that we may be free from the seduction of the flesh and of the things of this world. May we find our joy in friendship, our treasure in your love, our riches in your kindness, in your grace, our happiness in union with you, and peace others will. All praise to you, Jesus, for you are in love in the Blessed Sacrament. 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We offer to the Heavenly Father the infiniteness of your sweet heart, together with the merits of the Immaculate of Mary, for the salvation of souls. Free all people, Jesus, from the bondage of sin and division. For each soul is so precious to you. 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Through the infinite mercy, through the infinite merits of holy wounds, because you are more powerful than all the forces of hell. We trust completely in your promise. Behold, I come to make all things new. Praise be to you, Jesus, truly present in the Blessed Sacrament. Lamb of God, King of Kings,
our Savior,

light the world. By the light of your Eucharistic love, expel all darkness from our minds so that we can clearly see the height and depth of your personal love for us. With this light, Jesus, faith increases, purpose so that we may never give in to any form of sadness, encouragement. Give us wisdom to see everything from God's point of view. Can walk in the light of truth and virtue, living according to the will of the Father. May the heart of Jesus and the Blessed Sacrament always be praised, always adored, and loved with hearts in all the tabernacle of the world until the end of time. Amen. We love you, Jesus. We adore you and worship you. We thank you for this beautiful day, and we thank you for the consecration of our country to your Sacred Heart.

And today, dear viewers, dear Jesus, it's Thursday the 11th. It's a memorial of Saint Barnabas. In the entrance aisle antiphon during Mass, we take this from the Magnificat. Pray. Blessed this holy man, who was worthy to be numbered among the apostles, for he was a good man, filled with the Holy Spirit and with faith. In the collect prayer for this memorial of Saint Barnabas, O God, who decreed that Saint Barnabas, a man filled with faith in the Holy Spirit, should be set apart to convert the nations, grant that the gospel of Christ, which you strenuously preach, may be proclaimed by word and by deed. Through our Lord Jesus Christ, your Son, who lives and reigns with you in the unity of the Holy Spirit, God forever and ever. Amen. And today, we read some hymn. This is a psalm that will be recited during the Mass. Our response is, the Lord has revealed to us the nations His saving power. Sing to the Lord a song for His wondrous deeds. His right hand has won victory for Him, His own holy arm. And we pray, the Lord has revealed to the nations His saving power. The Lord is salvation known. In the sight of the nations, He has revealed His justice. He has remembered His kindness, His faithfulness, toward the house well. And we pray, the Lord has revealed to the nations His saving power. The ends of the earth have seen His heaven by our God. Joyfully to the Lord, all the lands in the song, sing praise. And we pray, the Lord has revealed to the nations His saving power. Sing praise to the Lord with a harp and melodious song. With trumpet sound of the horn, sing joyfully before the King, the Lord. And we pray, the Lord has revealed to nations His saving power. And we also pray right now from the Magnificat, the intercessions. With minds and hearts centered on God alone, we pray, you are our God, have mercy on us. Your name stands forever, rule all the hours of our days, and you are our God, have mercy on us. You do justice for your people. Restore to right all that has been disrupted by human greed and violence. You are our God, have mercy on us.

take him, your servants, raise the joy of eternal life, all who died in your service. You are our God, have mercy on us. May the God of peace bless all. Amen. And today, this dear Jesus, since it is the day of the consecration of the United States of America to the Sacred Heart of Jesus, we will pray right now the consecration prayer that the bishops will be praying during their formal consecration in Orlando. This is the prayer. O most Sacred Heart of Jesus, you know the longings of our hearts, and you desire that we enjoy friendship with you. From your spirit, you poured out the wellspring of life, for we thirst. Your heart burns with your love for all people to return to a right relationship with you. We celebrate the abundant gifts given this founded on the self-evident truths that are the greater of people with the right to life, liberty, and the pursuit of happiness. We make reparation for the offenses against you and against human dignity that have taken place in this nation. May our hearts be united to yours, that our family communities enjoy peace and happiness. May broken relationships be reconciled, injustices repaired, and the wounds of our land be healed. May your holy Catholic Church serve as a sign, pointing all people to your infinite love. O desire of names and center of history, we ask you to bless this United Sacra. You who live and reign with God the Father in the unity of the Holy Spirit, God forever and ever. Amen. Most Sacred Heart of Jesus, mercy on us. Immaculate Heart of Mary, pray for us. And to continue the prayers for our nation, let's now pray the litany of the Sacred Heart of Jesus. Since our nation has just been consecrated, will be consecrated this afternoon to the Sacred Heart. Lord, have mercy on us. Christ, have mercy on us. Lord, have mercy on us. Christ, hear us. Christ, graciously hear us. Our response will be, have mercy on us. God, the Father of Heaven, have mercy on us. God the Son, Redeemer of the world, have mercy on us. God the Holy Spirit, have mercy on us. Holy Trinity, one God, have mercy on us. Heart of Jesus, Son of the Eternal Father, have mercy on us. Heart of Jesus, formed by the Holy Spirit in the womb of the Virgin Mother, have mercy on us. Heart of Jesus, substantially united to the Word of God, have mercy on us. Heart of Jesus, of infinite majesty, have mercy on us. Heart of Jesus, holy temple of God, mercy on us. Heart of Jesus, tabernacle of the Most High, have mercy on us. Heart of Jesus, house of God and gate of heaven, have mercy on us. Heart of Jesus, burning furnace of charity, have mercy on us. Heart of Jesus, ode of justice and love, mercy on us. Heart of Jesus, full of good love, have mercy on us. Heart of Jesus, abyss of all virtues, have mercy on us. Jesus, most worthy of praise, have mercy on us. Heart of Jesus, King and center of all hearts,

mercy on us. Heart of Jesus, in whom we are all the treasures of wisdom and knowledge, have mercy on us. Heart of Jesus, in whom dwells the fullness of divinity, have mercy on us. Heart of Jesus, in whom the Father was well pleased, have mercy on us. Heart of Jesus, in whose fullness we have all received, have mercy on us. Heart of Jesus, desire everlasting hills, have mercy on us. Heart of Jesus, patient and most merciful, have mercy on us. Heart of Jesus, enriching all who invoke thee, have mercy on us. Heart of Jesus, fountain of life and holiness, have mercy on us. Heart of Jesus, propitiation for our sins, have mercy on us. Heart of Jesus, loaded them with reproaches, have mercy on us. Heart of Jesus, bruised for our offenses, have mercy on us. Heart of Jesus, obedient unto death, have mercy on us. Heart of Jesus, pierced with the lance, have mercy on us. Heart of Jesus, source of all consolation, have mercy on us. Heart of Jesus, life and resurrection, have mercy on us. Our heart of Jesus, our peace and reconciliation, have mercy on us. Heart of Jesus, victim for sin, have mercy on us. Heart of Jesus, salvation of those who trust thee, have mercy on us. Heart of Jesus, hope of those who die in thee, have mercy on us. Heart of Jesus, delight of all the saints, have mercy on us. Lamb of God, who takes away the sins of the world, spare us, O Lord. Lamb of God, who takes away the sins of the world, mercy on us, O Lord. Lamb of God, who takes away the sins of the world, have mercy on us. Jesus, meek and humble of heart, make our hearts unto thine. So let us pray. O Almighty and Eternal God, look upon the heart of thy most dearly beloved Son, and upon the praise and satisfaction which he offers in the name of sinners, and for those who seek your mercy, be thou at peace and grant us pardon in the name of the same Jesus Christ, your Son, who lives and reigns with you in the unity of the Holy Spirit, world without end. Amen. And now we'll pray the consecration of the human race to the Sacred Heart of Jesus. This was written by Pope Pius XI in December 1925. Most sweet Jesus, Redeemer of the human race, look down upon us. We humbly prostrate before your altar. We are yours and yours we wish to be, but to be more surely united with you, behold each one of us freely consecrate himself today to your most sacred heart. Many indeed have never known thee. Many too, despising thy presence, have rejected you. Have mercy on them all, most merciful Jesus, and draw them to your sacred heart. Be thou King, O Lord, not of only the faithful who have never forsaken thee, but also of the prodigal children who have abandoned thee. Grant that they may quickly return to their father's house, lest they die of wretchedness and hunger. Be thou King of those who are deceived by erroneous opinions, or whose discord keeps aloof, and call them back to the harbor of truth and unity of faith, so that soon there may be but one flock and one shepherd. Grant, O Lord, to thy assurance of freedom and immunity from harm. Give peace and order to all nations,
and make the earth resound from pole to pole with one cry. Praise to the Divine Heart that wrought our salvation. To it be glory and honor forever. Amen. Sacred Heart, Jesus, thy kingdom come. Sacred Heart of Jesus, thy kingdom come. Sacred Heart of Jesus, thy kingdom come. We thank you, Jesus, for this beautiful time praying together. And we thank you again for the consecration of the bishops to your Sacred Heart, which we'll do this afternoon. Grant us, dear Jesus, love and mercy, peace and peace. Your guidance, dear Jesus, your blessings and your graces upon this nation, that we may fulfill our destiny in the world and lead others to come before you as our God. And now we pray the divine praises to show our love and adoration for you. Blessed be God, blessed be his holy name, blessed be Jesus Christ, true God and true man, blessed be the name of Jesus, blessed be his most sacred heart, blessed be his most precious blood, blessed be Jesus in the most holy sacrament of the altar, blessed be the Holy Spirit, the Paraclete, blessed be the great Mother of God, Mary, most holy. Blessed be her holy and immaculate conception. Blessed be her glorious assumption. Blessed be the name of Mary, Virgin and Mother. Blessed be Saint Joseph, her most chaste spouse. Blessed be God in his angels and in his saints. May the heart of Jesus in this most blessed sacrament be praised, adored, with grateful affections at every moment, all the tabernacles of the world, even to the end of time. Amen. Jesus, we love you, we adore you, we praise you. Please bless all the viewers today. And bless all the workers here, the Abishan. Bless the world, dear Jesus, that we may love you and adore you as our own God. In the name of the Father, and of the Son, and of the Holy Spirit, Amen.

Good day. This is Father Leo Smith, pastor of St. Finbar Catholic Church in Naples, Florida. I invite everyone listening and watching to join me and the people of St. Finbar as we pray to God that the peace of God, which is symbolized by this torch for peace, light God's world entirely, especially in this troubled and tumultuous time. May the Prince of Peace aid us all at all times. God bless all of you very much.

Well, Our Lady is the first one who loved the Lord Jesus from the first moment of his conception to his birth. And of course, as Our Lady of La Leche, she's nursing him. She's giving of her totality to the Lord. And so that devotion continues, and that we today, we give our

ourselves totally to the Lord through the Eucharist, that he gives himself to us, that in the Eucharist he gives us his body, his blood, his soul, and divinity. And so we come together in that intimate kiss, that intimate love of unity with the Lord. So pilgrims come to the shrine for many different reasons. One group comes because it was the beginning of evangelization in the United States, that in 1565, that people came and they shared the faith with the indigenous population with love, and they were received in love. And that has continued throughout the centuries. And so people come here to be able to recognize the start of that and to continue to share it, that our country still needs to hear the message of the gospel. They need to hear the good news that God is with us, that we are not on our own. And so they come here to feel the love of the Lord, to sense the Lord in the Eucharist, and then to have the strength to go out and evangelize. The other set of pilgrims who come have a great devotion to Our Lady, that many of them come to ask her intercession. Our Lady of La Leche is the nursing mother, the protecting mother. And so they come and say, Blessed Mother Mary, protect me. I desire to share the love you had with a child, with my own child. And so they come and they ask her intercession. Many have been unable to conceive. They've tried different ways. They've tried different things. And they come and they put themselves at her feet, under her mantle, and into her embrace, asking her to intercede that they might conceive. And through her intercession, many have conceived. Others have had many miscarriages, and they still desperately want a safe childbirth. And so they ask her intercession, and many of them have had the miracle of a safe childbirth. Others have come because the doctors are telling them that their child has an illness and they should have an abortion, but they don't want to have an abortion. So they come and they ask Our Lady to protect this child. And she intercedes, and the child is born. And while maybe not 100% perfect, but who is 100% perfect? But they have this child, and this child lives a long life to give glory to God. And so many different reasons that people come to this shrine, but mainly to come to ask the Lord, to ask Our Lady to be with them, to hold their hand, to say, I'm not alone in this world, that God is with me. And if God is with me, I can live a beautiful life giving glory to him. People in our world today are lost, they're searching. We hear so many of our young people are turning to AI for relationships. People are looking for what is their purpose in life. And so Our Lady, this shrine, this National Eucharistic Pilgrimage is to say that you are loved, you are a child of God, you are important, that the Lord loves you. It's not about how much money you make, it's not about how many relationships you have or how famous you are. It's just knowing that you are loved and your fellow Catholics, your fellow citizens love you and care for you, and that the Lord is there. And we have that message to say you're not alone, and people need to hear that. The other thing is we all make mistakes. We all commit sin. We all do things wrong. We all have regrets. Our society says one strike and you're out. And there is no forgiveness, that your reputation is shot and we're gonna spit you out. And yet this shrine, this national pilgrimage, our Catholic faith says, we forgive you. You are not defined by your sin. That we see a beauty within you. We see something within you beyond that sin. That's the faith that the Lord did. He died. He took the punishment of sin upon himself so that we don't need to be punished. And he says, I love you. You're a sinner. I love you. And he hangs on the cross and his arms are outstretched on the cross in a big hug to hug each and every one of us.

Dear children, as my eyes are looking at you, my soul is seeking those souls with whom it desires to be one, the souls who have understood the importance of prayer for those of my children who have not come to know the love of the Heavenly Father. I am calling you because I need you. Accept the mission and do not be afraid. I will strengthen you. I will fill you with my graces. With my love, I will protect you from the evil spirit. I will be with you. With my presence, I will console you in difficult moments. Thank you for your open hearts. Pray for priests. Pray that the unity between my son and them may be all the stronger, that they may be one. Thank you.

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In 2005, I was blessed to attend World Youth Day in Germany. And in God's providence, you know, God is always just in control in so many ways that we don't even know about. Pope John Paul II had prepared for this World Youth Day, and he passed away, and Cardinal Ratzinger became Pope Benedict XVI and got to enjoy what John Paul II had prepared and go back to Germany, his hometown. So his first trip as Holy Father was to his hometown for World Youth Day, right where he grew up. So good. You know, God is so providential as the planning of that is happening, and we have no idea who's going to be Pope at that time. It was just so wonderful. I went with a couple of priest friends, and there were a million young people. Literally, a million young people. And everybody in different groups. They would be walking the streets of Cologne and Dusseldorf and Bonn, and everyone had flags with your country, you know, your flag of your country, walking in groups of 20 or 30, and the streets were just filled with different groups from different countries, and when we passed them, they'd wave to us and sing songs or practice their English when they saw the American flag, Americans, you know. Just a nice feeling of like all being part of one family. The churches were all wide open, and you would get to a church, and I remember one church, they had just carpeting laid out, and they had some Taze music playing, and the Blessed Sacrament was on the altar, and people came in groups of 40 or 50, and they sat down on the floor, they did some adoration, they sang a little bit, they got up, and they walked away. And the joy in the town was amazing. Everybody was just smiling and greeting one another. It felt like you had a million close friends. And it struck me at one point, this is what life would be like every day if we had our priorities straight. You know, instead of fighting to get in a sports arena or a concert or whatever it is we fight to get into, we would be going to these churches and just praising and praying God and enjoying our brothers and sisters from every country in the world. You know, if we really knew what was going on, if we got it, that Jesus is fully present in the Eucharist and he's present in the people around us, what else do we need but to sing praise to him with one another and enjoy each other? We traveled back and forth to some of those towns in Germany. That was a little chaotic, getting on trains with, you know, 10,000 people waiting for a train and a bus, and it went fairly well. One time in traveling, I sat next to an elderly woman who was from there. She was a local, and she was asking me, what's going on? I just keep seeing all these kids, and I explained to her, she knew English, so I explained to her what was happening, World Youth Day, and who I was, and why I was dressed so funny, and all that stuff, and she said she was a Catholic, but hadn't practiced her faith in many, many years. And she said to me, you know, I look at these young people and they make me want to live my life over again and do it better. And I thought that was such a touching sentiment. She said, look at the joy they have. I've never had that joy. They make me want to live my life over again. And of course, you know, as the conversation went on, I encouraged her, well, you still have time. You know, let's look forward to the years you have left. And then she asked if she could go to confession to me. And it had been over 40 years since her last confession. And right there on the subway, she went to confession, unburdened herself, and I think started a new life going forward, you know? It's not so much about where we've been, but where we're going. I love the sacrament of reconciliation. Anyone who knows me, you know that that's true. Because you just see new life happen again and again. And people who think, like this woman thought, at one point she said it to me, she said, it's too late for me, but I'm happy for them. And I said, it's not too late for you. Be happy.

0: happy for them and be happy for yourself. You know, it's not too late. Now is the time. Embrace Jesus, whether you have 6 months left or 6 years or 60 years. And there'll be good years, beautiful years, or days, because you walk with him. When we accept Jesus into our lives, when we turn, some kind of conversion and turn in his direction, we begin to experience paradise here. Not in its fullness, but it comes to us now, here and now. Just knowing Jesus, just walking with him, just encountering his love in other people in the Blessed Sacrament, we get a glimpse of paradise that could change everything for us. You know, I got a call, and I've had a number of experiences of being with people by their deathbed in hospitals and in other settings. And, you know, I'm thinking of this one man who, again, regretted most of his life, but called for a priest at the end. And again, unburdened himself and felt, you know, through tears that he had wasted his life. But he confessed as well, and he gave it over to Jesus, and with tears in his eyes and in mine as well, you know, I talked to him about heaven. Paradise is for him too. And yeah, maybe it's unfortunate that he went 70 years without knowing the Lord and without experiencing heaven here on earth. But now he was heading in the right direction. And I don't know, is purgatory going to be a part of it? Maybe he has to do some purification in the next life, but he's going to be with God for eternity at some point, and that is cause for good news and rejoicing. He turned to Jesus, and Jesus turned to him. Like Dismas on the cross next to Jesus, the man who's known as the good thief, we've called him Dismas, a man who had this deathbed conversion, crucifixion, right? He turns at the last moment and says, Jesus, remember me when you come into your kingdom. Boy, what a break this guy got. If you think about it, maybe everything had to happen exactly the way it did in Jesus' life to save this soul, right? Think of this guy. We don't know anything about him except what's written a couple of lines in Scripture. We know that he was a criminal or a thief. And he turned to Jesus. Did he waste his whole life? Was his life meaningless up until this moment? These words from the cross show us that first of all, Jesus will go anywhere to save any soul. Maybe the scenario had to play out exactly the way it did in Jesus' life. If Dismas died a day before or a day after, he might have missed salvation. But he died at the exact moment. Jesus went to the cross, maybe just for this soul, so he would be ready. Maybe it took him a lifetime to be ready to accept the love of God. Maybe he was bitter and thought he got a raw deal, so he turned to a life of crime. And maybe he wasn't listening when God called again and again and again and tried to let him know, you're my son, come back, try my ways. But he didn't listen. But finally, broken down as he is on the cross, he's ready. And Jesus gives him paradise. What a God we have, right? What a God we have. The last breath. He's working that way in every soul, by the way. Jesus wants the salvation of every soul. God does not want heaven to be empty. He wants us all there. And we have to trust that he's working in the way that's right for you and right for me and right for the thief and right for the person whose heart is hardened. And he knows what they need, and until that one moment comes when they open up, even a crack is all he needs. Just a little crack in our hearts is enough for Jesus to get in. And so the good thief, in a sense, steals paradise at the end of his life. And maybe we do too, right? None of us really deserve paradise. We're all, in a sense, criminals in one way or another, dishonest in one way or another. But Jesus is working on the salvation of each of us. And so consider this for a moment, that the crucifixion of Dismas becomes the greatest day of his life and the greatest gift he could ever imagine. If he wasn't crucified, maybe he never reaches out for Jesus. Maybe he misses paradise. That's something to think about when we go through sufferings, right? His execution became the greatest gift he could ever have. From agony on a cross, even if he wasted his entire life, he finally reaches out for God's mercy and is given paradise. And let's not be envious of him or anyone. Sometimes we who maybe follow Jesus a little earlier might get jealous of people who have a deathbed conversion and say, well, I worked hard all my life, and this guy's going to get the same deal as me. You know, but Jesus has a parable about that. It's the workers in the vineyard. There's workers in the vineyard, and some work all day long, 8-hour days, and then one guy comes along and works an hour, and they get the same daily wage, and the workers are like, what's going on here? I did 8 times as much work as him. We're going to get the same reward. And in the parable, Jesus says, are you jealous because I am merciful? Am I not free to do with my wealth what I want to do?
1: Phrases like shut up and don't offend disappear. No one has the right to yell, to hit, to control others, least of all siblings. In so many families, you have the oldest boy doing whatever he wants with everyone else. Forming their character. It's not just that. Forming character is about a personality that gets defined throughout life. Let your children make choices from a very young age so they become independent. Imagine your 7-year-old daughter. What flavor ice cream do you want? Caramel or lemon? Whichever one you really want. If she can't even choose between caramel and lemon, what choices is she going to make in her life? Your 8-year-old son. Which do you prefer? These pens, the brown ones or the black ones? Whatever you say, the one you choose. There are some things I don't give you a choice on, but this I am giving you a choice on. Keep forming them in that sense. And finally, the 6th pillar, spiritual formation. I saved it for last because it's the most important one. You can't be missing any of them, but this is the most important. And what does spiritual formation mean? We've been getting it wrong. For 16 years, we've taken our children, dragging them to mass, dragging them. Instead of putting God in their hearts, the result is, at 16, they tell you, I'll go to mass on my own now. And they don't go, and they don't love God. Look, a child asks his father, Dad, what is God like? The father took him out to the garden, showed him a plane passing by, and said, how big is that plane? It's tiny. It's a little dot. You can barely even see it. He puts him in the car and takes him to the airport. He stands him in front of a huge Boeing and says, how big is this plane? It's immense, Dad. He tells him, do you know what God is like? He's the same, as small or as big, depending on how close or how far you are from him. What a shame, but for many of us, we are so far from God that God is a reality of this size, insignificant. Others of us are so close to God that God is an immense reality in our lives. He permeates our thoughts, our decisions, our actions, our ways of having an opinion, of thinking. God is big for me. And how is that done? Here are a few tips. First, Sunday Mass is not up for discussion. It's not up for discussion. We go to Mass every Sunday, whether it rains, thunders, or there's lightning, whether the Shivas are playing, it's the Super Bowl, whatever you want. It's cold, it's hot, we're going to Mass. But you know what? Not dragged along. We mothers make a mistake when we say, kids, tomorrow we're all going to 8 a.m. Mass so we can be free afterwards. Free from what? from the Sunday ordeal, from the Sunday punishment, instead of saying, how wonderful, let's go to Mass. It's let's go to the first one so we can get it over with. The center of Sunday is the Mass. Sunday means Lord, Dominus, it's the Lord's day. How can you tell your children the shortest one, the first one, or the last one, or I don't know what? How wrong we are. As a priest, you know what I hate? Celebrating a wedding on a Saturday at 12 noon, or a first communion, or a quinceañera, and having a man or a woman typically come into the sacristy. One of those who comes and does this, Father, do you have a second? What is it? Father, does this Mass count for tomorrow? Since it's 12 o'clock, I have to tell them the truth. No, this is a first communion. It's not the Sunday vigil Mass. There's Mass tomorrow. The look on their faces, and I watch them leave. I follow them with my eyes as they walk out of the sacristy to give the terrible news to the rest of the family. He says no. This guy is crazy. I don't think this one knows, but don't worry. I'll ask another one later and you'll see that it does count. It does. My cousin already told me it counts. It does. What a horror. Instead of saying, this week I had the chance to go to Mass twice, the only thing I'm worried about on Saturday is whether the Mass counts for Sunday. And that's what I pass on to my children. One day a man told me, Father, the greatest inventions and discoveries of humanity were made during Mass. I said, why? Look at the faces people have during Mass. The following Sunday, I started to pay attention. When I raised the bread during the offertory, I would look at the people's faces. Everyone was making discoveries. You see a guy like this? I would have maybe put this light just a bit lower and a little more over there. Another one is looking at the four hinges of the kneeler. Why four? I would have put three. And we'd save 500 hinges here. Look at that Saint Joseph, how strange he looks. Did Saint Joseph have that much of a beard? Discovering and inventing a number of things. And on the altar, Jesus is coming in person during the consecration. Taking your children to Mass is telling them, no. Let's sit in the very back so we can leave right away. Don't even sit down because we're going to rush out of here. Oh no, me? Arrive at Mass from the beginning and waste time watching the greeting and everyone getting settled. I'll just get there for the readings. Or me? Well, Father, I arrived. I don't remember what that part is called, but I think you were already giving communion. Does the Mass still count for me? You hear all sorts of things. You're better off buying a missal, arriving 5 minutes early, and reading the scriptures to your children. Look, today they're going to talk about the man born blind. Today they're going to talk about the story of Moses. Today it's going to be a chapter from Exodus. See how beautiful it's going to be? So that when the time comes, you'll go, ah. Sometimes we priests also mess up. We don't speak well, or the sound system isn't very good, or there are children crying, or the person in charge of the reading came up, made a mistake, and said something silly. The other day, a woman comes up with such confidence and says, make way. Sorry, Abraham passed to the other side of the sea. She completely ruined the Mass for me, that lady. She ruined it. And at the end, people were saying, the Mass was great. Because of the homily? No, because of the stupid thing that lady who went up said. It's true that sometimes there are mistakes, but you are the father, you are the mother. You prepare your children to go with excitement. Second, nobody goes to bed without praying. And when we get up, we offer up the day. Buy whatever little book you want. Go to your parish. Talk to the nuns at the school. What little book should I buy? What morning offering should we say? On the way to school, we all pray in the morning so that God may enter our hearts. And mom and dad say a personalized prayer. Father God, we ask you to look after our grandparents, our aunts and uncles and so on. And then, or before, for the poor, for the sick, for the lonely, for those who don't have what we have. All of that sinks into the children's hearts. Third,

you pray at breakfast, lunch, and dinner. 50% of humanity doesn't eat meat. You and I, we eat meat, pasta, pizza, hamburgers, goat, blood sausage,

pray. The guy says, bless us and let us bless. May no more come than are already here. We finish eating. What beautiful ideals. To create more jobs for more people. And what are your children's ideals? If you don't help them, they probably won't find them on their own at first. You're the one in charge of telling them, hey, why don't you learn a language? The world of the future is very complicated. I'll pay for it. Sign up for English. I already speak English and Spanish. The world is very complicated. Why not take on French? You'll see it will open doors for you. Three languages. How wonderful. Hey, why don't you play sports? I don't want to see you just lying around. You tell me what you want. Swimming, soccer, whatever. Come on, I'll support you. Where do you want to study? I'll support you. Ideals, music, whatever. Everything you can offer them that is within your means. If not people with no ideals in life, what will become of them in the future? Oh, when you don't have ideals. A few years ago during the Olympic Games, my older brother gives me a call and says, Angel, did you happen to see the Mexican guy who managed to win 6 gold medals on Sunday? I said, no, I didn't see him. Don't worry, they already caught him. The things you see sometimes, ideals. Fourth, formation of the heart. This topic is extremely important. We worry a lot about IQ. My son has an IQ of 130, Father. And what about the heart's IQ? The heart is more important than intelligence, much more. If I ask people, how did you manage to persevere for 40, 50 years in your marriage? It's because I was very intelligent. No. They knew how to treat a man, a woman. They knew how to forgive, to be considerate. They knew how to yield. Ah, how wonderful. The heart. And what does it mean to form the heart? Be careful with resentful people. Ask your brother, your sister for forgiveness. No one goes to bed angry. We're brothers and sisters, we're family. Sometimes people ask me, Father, how many children should one have? I always answer, responsible parenthood. As many as the two of you decide you can raise, care for, and listen to. Sometimes the world is complicated, but if you can, want some advice, if you have the means, the more the better. You're both young, you have a job, the more the better, because the family is a wonderful school. I have to be honest, I come from a very well-off family, too well-off. We were all crammed into one room, four men. The two women were in another. We all piled into the same car, gathered around a single television, and sat at the same table to eat together. That was family. None of this, my TV in my room, my computer. We had our go-kart, our skateboard, our basketball, and our soccer ball. I never had a Stretch Armstrong, but I would pull my brother's arm all the way out to here. And we love each other more than you can imagine. Ah, family. How much a family helps to form the heart. In a family, you fight, you forgive, you love, you hug. The other day, I go to a house. There are 5 or 6 children, the dad, the mom, and me. Suddenly, the dad says, all right, kids, off to bed. Mom and dad need to talk with Father Angel. The 7 or 8 of them get up, and before going to bed, they all get into a huddle, like in American football, and they all start saying to each other, I love you, thank you, I love you so much, thanks Dad, tomorrow I'll lend you my toy, thanks for playing with me. They start telling each other about their day. I was the only one outside the circle. I almost jumped in and told them, I love you all too. When they left, I said to the parents, do you do this every day or did you just do it to impress me or what? Father, not a single day goes by that we don't go to bed without giving each other a kiss and a hug. When my children turn 18 and start to fly the nest, only God knows when we'll see each other again. One will go live in the United States, another will go to a university in Monterrey, another will find a spouse in South America. Right now, we're all together. What do you mean, I'm not coming down for dinner? Oh, but my favorite show is on, and I'll just take a sandwich to my room. As long as we're together, we're a family. When they get to college, you won't see your kids except for a little while at night. Now he's 14 measly years old, and he already wants to have dinner in his room, eat in his room. Why? We're a family.
One day he'll be the father of a family, and look how he's already losing sight of the fundamental concept.

What does it mean to form your children's hearts? Mom and dad have to love each other a lot. It's more important for mom and dad to love each other than for you two to love your children a lot. Loving your children comes for free. Is it hard for you to love your children? The love for children for parents is natural. But for a mom and dad to love each other, that's something you have to work on every day. Let your children hear you say to your wife, I love you. See you later, beautiful. I'll see you in a bit, handsome. I love you so much. Bye, a kiss, moi, and you hang up the phone. Ah, my mom sends kisses to my dad. My dad calls my mom beautiful. How lovely. Ah, to form your children's hearts. Excuse me, I have a talk on marital intimacy. You have it over there. It's very long. I can't give it now. But I can give you a quick 3-minute intro that relates to what I'm saying. Look. When you two were dating, all day long it was, I love you, princess, my king. You're so beautiful. I love you. I need you. Now that you're married, after 10 years of being married, please don't answer me directly. Rather, take a moment to reflect and answer for yourselves deep within your own hearts. Are you truly the kind of people who still say things like, I love you, I adore you, I need you to each other even after all this time? Well, need, as in really, maybe even truly need. At the end of the month. You can drive a woman crazy by telling her, I love you, I need you. You've already made her day. That's what phones are for. Send her a little message. How wonderful for your wife to suddenly receive a message that says, I love you. Just leave it recorded on your phone so you can just fire it off. You come out of a meeting, you take it out, and there it is. Maybe you even sit on your phone and the message sends itself. Your wife somewhere else says, my husband is thinking of me. No, he sat on the phone and the message sent itself. How wonderful. Leave it recorded. I love you, I adore you, I need you. Forgive me for what I'm about to say, but if you two no longer say, I love you, I adore you, I need you, can you tell me what you say to each other to be intimate? Here I come. Excuse me? Come on over here. How incredibly, truly romantic. To form the heart, what does that mean? It means attending to your husband, attending to your wife, attending to your children. Attending to your husband, your wife. I was touching on the subject of the heart. Look, when you two were dating, you couldn't keep your hands off each other. You couldn't tell if you were kissing her or fumigating her. All day long, you wanted kisses, hugs, and cuddles. You two, when you were dating, were extremely dangerous. Your parents had to watch you like hawks. Where are you going? What time are you coming back? Don't get in the car with him. Sit over here where I can see you. All right, tell your boyfriend it's time for him to go. Now that you're married, what happened to all those caresses, to all that love you had for each other? A woman tells me, Father, my husband, I try to hold his hand on the street and he lets it go. In fact, my husband only holds my hand on Sundays at Mass when the priest says, let us offer each other the sign of peace. When you were dating, inseparable. Look, what can a priest tell you about intimacy? I'm not here to teach you anything. I'm here to reflect with you. I'll leave the full talk there for you. Here, I'll just tell you one important thing. Watch out for the pretext. When you can't, you can't. But when you can and you don't want to, it shows. The other day, a woman calls me and says, Father, my husband retired from the sexual aspect of things without any notice. The guy just retired. I don't know if I should give him a title, some recognition, a diploma for these 20 years of service.

A man calls me and says, "Father, I get into bed at night. It's honestly like I married her back. My wife just turns over. If I touch her, she moves further away. She almost falls out of bed. Why?" What a pretext. A husband and wife were at a party, dancing, having some tequila, happy. The moment they get home, the wife opens the car door and gets out limping. So the guy won't even make a move, so he won't even think about it. The poor husband goes to the other side of the truck looking for the pothole where his wife must have stepped. There's no pothole. What a pretext. I call these women the passion killers. They walk into their house down the main hallway and they start doing this. The poor husband behind her is thinking, "I didn't notice between the garage and the bedroom. Where could she have possibly hurt her neck?" So he won't even make a move. What a pretext this is. If you two are behaving like this, honestly, how do you expect to be able to form and shape your children's hearts and minds in the right way? First, the two of you must create a great sense of unity, a deep affection. Never argue with each other in front of the children. It would be foolish for me to tell you, never argue. You will argue. Always be in agreement. That doesn't exist. We have to argue, but never in front of the children. Whatever I have to say to you, come to the bedroom for a second. I'll wait for you outside, etc. And we'll talk, so that our children see how much we love each other and so they feel loved. We have to educate them in all this about love so that when they grow up, they focus on what's most important, on what's inside. I was telling your children in the previous talk, the young people, what do you look for in a man, in a woman? Be careful with appearances. We men love to show off with things. I'll come pick you up in my mom's Mercedes Benz. First, it's not yours. Second, I'm not marrying a Mercedes. My dad owns the buildings that are out here. First, they're not yours. Second, I'm not marrying a building. I'm marrying a person. Women love to show off with a great body and a pretty face. It's great that you're beautiful. Great, it's great that you have a great body. But I'm not marrying a body or a face, I'm marrying a person. Your children should focus on what's inside. How they talk, what they talk about, how they think, what values, what kind of family, how they ask for forgiveness, how they ask you for forgiveness. The best is what's inside. Remember this phrase. The best is what's inside. Jack the Ripper said it. So you don't forget. To form the heart, to educate them in service, not to criticize, be careful with bullying. How is it possible, this tremendous phenomenon of bullying? Look, what should you tell your children about bullying? At school, defend yourself. Defend yourself. They have to be little men, they have to be girls who make themselves respected. Don't tell them, if they poke you in one eye, you poke them back. No. If they kick you, you kick them back. No. Dad, they hit me. My dear, defend yourself. First, defend yourself. If the situation escalates, I'll get involved. But if not, defend yourself. Yeah? So they know what to do at school. But it's one thing to tell your children, defend yourself. And another thing for my child to be the one causing the bullying. A girl in the middle of adolescence, she's developing, she's 13 years old. She got a little chubby and my son calls her the balloon, the elephant, the whale, the seal. Everyone's laughing their heads off. The girl doesn't want to go to school anymore and you're saying, "Oh, this son of mine, what a character. He's the leader of the class." The leader? He's a disgrace. He hasn't realized it, but he's a little criminal. He's making life impossible for a 13-year-old girl. And you say, "Oh, how awful, my son is so charming. When he picks on someone, he doesn't let up all year." "Oh, how charming your little boy is." It's one thing to tell them, defend yourself.
But if I, as your father, your mother, find out that you are the one causing this sadness for this boy, this girl, because you're a little bigger and you hit everyone, I'll kill you. You'll have to deal with me. You're turning into a bully and you'll have to answer to me. How is that possible? What does it mean to form charity in your children? Goodness, getting along with people, teaching them to serve, gratitude, noble feelings, always trying to have a smile. How lovely. Why are you angry? Why the long face? We're here as a family. But do you know where it starts? With the look on mom and dad's faces. Just imagine, a man gets home at 8 at night after a very hard day's work. He wants to see his wife. She opens the door to the house with one of those horse faces, this big. The poor guy doesn't know if he's come home or to the stable. All that's missing is for you to go. Or the other way around. A woman who's been home all afternoon with four kids, diapers, baby bottles, homework, is waiting for her husband to arrive. The husband arrives with a face like a poorly healed ulcer. I've been waiting for you all afternoon and you show up like this? Bad tempers stay outside, ladies and gentlemen. What does it mean to form your children's hearts? Our home is that. It's a paradise. It's an oasis. Fifth, form your children's character. And what is this? Self-control. We all have the right to get angry, but no one has the right to explode. What do you mean I get angry and I break the blender jar? I get angry and I slam the door. I get angry, the dog walks by and I give it a kick. And what's the dog's fault in what's happening? We all have the right to get angry, but what does it mean to form character? Respect, a mature personality, self-control. If you can't control yourself right now, disappear before you do something terrible. You can't ask for forgiveness right now, nor can you forgive.

God Almighty Father, in the present life and creator of all light, bless this light, which is sanctified and blessed by you, who illuminated the whole world, so that by it we may be ignited and illuminated by the fire of your clarity.

0: by walking in the community, I saw many people that stopped and they saw us and they even questioned what were we doing. They actually took their cameras out and started recording us, and I saw that many tried to read the signs. We had many signs in English and many signs in Spanish, also questioned what we were doing and why we were doing it. It was a really nice experience, to be honest, because it helped us, you know, move and create some action. People, most of the biggest impact is going to be on the people that saw us. They're going to question. I know many people are going to question what we did and why we did it. So that's the biggest impact.
1: I am Father Juan Raúl Cárdenas, pastor of St. Mary Catholic Church in Pafokey, Florida. For me, it was a good experience to have this procession for peace. It was a good experience because the response of my people was good.
2: I feel very happy, very blessed to be here to

0: fired up what we did today, like a walk. We want peace in the world, and I have faith, I have hope that it will happen. I feel very amazed that everybody came here today and joined us for the peace in the world.
1: And we were planning to do something about this, a vigil for peace, or a special mass or retreat. But thanks to Maria Vision, who came with this idea, it was a good opportunity to do this, a march for peace. And the response was very good.
2: I know with God that He will inspire and help other people in charge of their countries to a place or a road that will not lead to war.
3: Queremos paz. Queremos paz. Queremos paz.
1: We need that Jesus Christ reigns in our hearts, in our own lives, and then Jesus has to reign also around us, in our families, in our society, in the world. At least we can do pray for peace, you know. And when we were marching and showing the signs and for peace, and people were seeing, also this is a testimony that we need peace, and other people have also to realize that they have to pray for peace.

My name is Mary Carmen Zakrysik, and I am from Carmel, Indiana. I'm a perpetual pilgrim on this year's 2026 National Eucharistic Pilgrimage. Right now I live in South Bend, Indiana, and I work at a parish nearby where I serve as the director of youth faith formation. So on a regular day, I am in charge of preparing materials for catechists to teach the faith to children at the parish. This pilgrimage serves as a reminder that Christ became flesh for us, that Christ is with us, he has not left us, and he still walks among us. He desires to be with us. So it really is a beautiful opportunity to walk with Jesus, to experience what the apostles experienced 2,000 years ago, to share our daily life with him, and to allow him to renew our relationship with him in the Eucharist. So when I was 14 years old, I attended my first retreat, and that retreat was centered on Eucharistic adoration. And I had gone to adoration before as a child, but it wasn't until that moment when I was a freshman in high school where I really experienced Jesus in adoration. And I looked up and I saw that actually is God. It was really a powerful moment for me and my faith. And I remember coming home from that retreat just crying and being so convicted of my Catholic faith and wanting to share it with my friends. And so ever since that retreat, I started attending a weekly holy hour in adoration, and my love for the Eucharist has just grown since. And I'm really grateful for this opportunity to be with the Eucharist 24/7 over the next several weeks. I think it's

going to be the conversions. That's my prayer, is that Jesus walking this route, that he's going to touch the hearts of people along the way. We know that he will, but radically. And my prayer is that people will be converted, maybe people who have left the Catholic faith, when they see such a public witness of thousands of people walking behind him, that will click. They'll realize that is Jesus. And he came not just for us, but he came for them. So my prayer is for people to be converted back into a relationship with Jesus and with his church. The biggest challenge? That's a great question. There's so many stops that we will be visiting along the way. So many churches, different dioceses. We're going through 18 different dioceses. So I think it probably took a lot of time and effort and certainly challenges and planning all of that. We want to bring Jesus to everyone. But whether you're on the pilgrimage or not, you're invited to join us in prayer and sacrifice for the renewal of the faith in the country.

Dear children, I wish to tell you that the cross should be central these days. Pray especially before the cross from which great graces are coming. Now in your homes make a special consecration to the cross. Promise that you will neither offend Jesus nor abuse the cross. Thank you for having responded to my call.

0: And welcome to St. Patrick's Cathedral. Today is Thursday, June 11th, the 10th week in Ordinary Time, Memorial of St. Barnabas, the Apostle. This morning, our celebrant is Father Salvo, in which today's Mass will be offered for Lena Guzman. Please rise.
1: Let us sing together the first verse of our entrance hymn, which can be found in your blue St. Michael's hymnal, number 523, For All the Saints, number 523.

0: In the name of the Father, and the Son, and the Holy Spirit. The Lord be with you. Dear sisters and brothers, as we begin these sacred mysteries, let us first call to mind our sins and ask our Lord to grant us his peace, his mercy, and his forgiveness. Lord Jesus, you came to heal the contrite of heart. Lord, have mercy. You came to call sinners to yourself. Christ, have mercy. You are seated at the right hand of the Father to intercede for us. Lord, have mercy. May Almighty God have mercy on us, forgive us our sins, and bring us to everlasting life. Let us pray. O God, who decreed that St. Barnabas, a man filled with faith and the Holy Spirit, should be set apart to convert the nations, grant that the gospel of Christ, which he strenuously preached, may be faithfully proclaimed by word and by deed, through our Lord Jesus Christ, your Son, who lives and reigns with you in the unity of the Holy Spirit, one God, forever and ever.
1: A reading from the Acts of the Apostles. In those days, a great number who believed turned to the Lord. The news about them reached the ears of the Church of Jerusalem, and they sent Barnabas to go to Antioch. When he arrived and saw the grace of God, he rejoiced and encouraged them all to remain faithful to the Lord in firmness of heart. For he was a good man, filled with the Holy Spirit and faith. And a large number of people was added to the Lord. Then he went to Tarsus to look for Saul, and when he had found him, he brought him to Antioch. For a whole year they met with the church and taught a large number of people, and it was Antioch that the disciples were first called Christians. Now there were in the church at the Antioch prophets and teachers, Barnabas, Simeon, who was called Niger, Lucius of Cyrene, Manaen, who was a close friend of Herod the Tetrarch, and Saul. While they were worshiping the Lord and fasting, the Holy Spirit said, "Set apart for me Barnabas and Saul for the work to which I have called them." Then, completing their fasting and prayer, they laid hands on them and sent them off. The word of the Lord. The Lord has revealed to the nations his saving power. The Lord has revealed to the nations his saving power. Sing to the Lord a new song, for he has done wondrous deeds. His right hand has won victory for him, his holy arm. The Lord has revealed to the nations his saving power. The Lord has made his salvation known. In the sight of the nations, he has revealed his justice. He has remembered his kindness and faithfulness toward the house of Israel. The Lord has revealed to the nations his saving power. All the ends of the earth have seen the salvation by our God. Sing joyfully to the Lord, all you lands, break into song, sing praise. The Lord has revealed to the nations his saving power. Sing praise to the Lord with the harp and melodious song, with trumpets and the sound of the horn. Sing joyfully before the King, the Lord. The Lord has revealed to the nations his saving power.

The Lord be with you. A reading from the Holy Gospel according to Matthew. Jesus said to the 12, "As you go, make this proclamation. The kingdom of heaven is at hand. Cure the sick, raise the dead, cleanse the lepers, drive out demons. Without cost you have received, without cost you are to give. Do not take gold or silver or copper for your belts, no sack for the journey, or a second tunic, or sandals, or walking stick. The laborer deserves his keep. Whatever town or village you enter, look for a worthy person in it, and stay there until you leave. As you enter a house, wish it peace. If the house is worthy, let your peace come upon it. If not, let your peace return to you." The Gospel of the Lord. Today we celebrate the feast day, the memorial of Saint Barnabas, who was one of the more active disciples in the early church that we see throughout the Acts of the Apostles, that worked so closely with Saint Paul and all of the other ones that made Christianity become what it became by spreading it despite all the dangers that entailed for all of them. And Saint Barnabas, something very special about him is that his name, actually his nickname that they gave him, which is Barnabas, it actually means the son of encouragement. And it's something that, of course, surely he was someone that encouraged all of the Christians that were beginning to keep on going, to know that God had a loving plan for them, to encourage them to realize that even if they did not feel worthy to follow Christ, that Christ is one of mercy. Surely he was always encouraging people to also keep on doing their work and to keep on doing what they were doing. Therefore, they gave him a nickname, basically saying the son of encouragement, the encourager. But it just comes to show, though, that encouraging other people, encouraging especially those around us, and encouraging one another in our families, in our church, in our workplace, in our lives, isn't just something that we do that helps someone have a better day or to help someone feel a little better about themselves, especially since most people actually are walking around with worry and even self-criticism and so many things, and encouragement is such a loving words to give to one another. But it's his example reminds us that they're actually life-changing. They're not just things that help us in the moment, they're life-changing. So what happened with St. Barnabas was that when St. Paul was Saul, and he was killing, and because of him, St. Stephen had died, and he was persecuting the Christians, and of course he was famous around the Christian communities for being one of their biggest enemies. And then we know what happened, that when Saul was going on the road to Damascus, Jesus appears to him, gives him the conversion, and then he tells him to go into the city and follow his plan, and the rest is history. He becomes Saint Paul, and he has a true conversion that would bring him to be one of the greatest apostles to bring the faith to so many, including all of the letters that we still learn from and we always will.

0: is only happened because of St. Barnabas' encouragement. Because what happened was, understandably and very humanly and naturally, when Saul became Paul, and it was basically his first time amongst the Christians. The Christians were like, who, isn't he the guy that was persecuting us? Isn't this the same man that made it that where our beloved Stephen was martyred? And how are we going to even trust him or accept him or call him one of us after everything he's done and who we think he is? And it was Barnabas, through his encouragement, that encouraged all of them to give him a chance, to realize that with God all things are possible, to remind them that mercy is real, and to basically encourage one another in seeing God's plan unfold. So they welcomed him, and it really affected the history of the church. So perhaps if Barnabas would not have been who he was and did not use the gifts of the Holy Spirit of saying those words of love to one another, maybe we wouldn't have a St. Paul. Maybe he would have become a Christian follower, but he never accepted the way that he was to the point that it helped change the face of the world and our church. So it's a beautiful thing for us to always want to be, is to encourage. It's good to be grateful for those people that actually have that gift. Some people have that gift of always seeing the best in other people, and also not only seeing it, but naming it. And it's something that we have to be grateful for and know it's one of those Christian qualities that's not just a nicety, but it's something that actually changes the lives of people. God bless you. And now let us ask our Heavenly Father to help us with all of our needs. Let us pray for members of the church throughout the world. May our witness of proclaiming Christ's promise of salvation bring others to believe. Let us pray to the Lord.
1: Lord, hear our prayer.
0: For civic leaders, may they be guided by the Holy Spirit in prioritizing the needs of their communities. Let us pray to the Lord.
1: Lord, hear our prayer.
0: For all who thirst for light in situations of great darkness, may God's love lead them to peace. Let us pray to the Lord.
1: Lord, hear our prayer.
0: For all gathered here and united in so many places in this Holy Mass, may God's Holy Spirit bestow upon us the gift of piety. Let us pray to the Lord.
1: Lord, hear our prayer.
0: And for all who have passed away, especially the soul of Lena, may they rejoice forever in the peace of heaven. Let us pray to the Lord.
1: Lord, hear our prayer.
0: Loving God, we humbly ask that you hear our prayers, which we offer through Christ our Lord. Amen.

0: Pray, brothers and sisters, that this, my sacrifice and yours, may be acceptable to God, our Almighty Father.
1: May the Lord accept sacrifice at your hands for the praise and the glory of his name, for our good and all his holy church.
0: Sanctify with your blessing, we pray, O Lord, the offerings present here, so that by your grace they may set us

0: us a fire with the flame of your love, by which Saint Barnabas, through the light of the gospel to the nations, through Christ our Lord.
1: Amen.
0: The Lord be with you.
1: And with your spirit.
0: Lift up your hearts.
1: We lift them up to the Lord.
0: Let us give thanks to the Lord our God.
1: It is right and just.
0: It is truly right and just, our duty and our salvation, always and everywhere, to give you thanks, Lord, Holy Father, Almighty and Eternal God, through Christ our Lord. For you have built your church to stand firm on apostolic foundations, to be a lasting sign of your holiness on earth, and offer all humanity your heavenly teaching. Therefore, now and for ages unending, with all the host of angels, we sing to you with all our hearts, crying out as we acclaim.

You are indeed holy, O Lord, the fount of all holiness. Make holy, therefore, these gifts, we pray, by sending down your Spirit upon them like the dewfall, so that they may become for us the body and blood of our Lord Jesus Christ. At the time he was betrayed and entered willingly into his passion, he took bread and, giving thanks, broke it and gave it to his disciples, saying, "Take this, all of you, and eat of it, for this is my body, which will be given up for you."

In a similar way, when supper was ended, he took the chalice and once more giving thanks, he gave it to his disciples, saying, "Take this, all of you, and drink from it, for this is the chalice of my blood, the blood of the new and eternal covenant, which will be poured out for you and for many for the forgiveness of sins. Do this in memory of me."

Therefore, as we celebrate the memorial of his death and resurrection, we offer you, Lord, the bread of life and the chalice of salvation, giving thanks that you have held us worthy to be in your presence and minister to you. Humbly we pray that partaking of the body and blood of Christ, we may be gathered into one by the Holy Spirit. Remember, Lord, your church spread throughout the world and bring her to the fullness of charity together with Leo, our Pope, and Ronald, our Bishop, and all the clergy. Remember also our brothers and sisters who have fallen asleep in the hope of the resurrection, and all who have died in your mercy. Welcome them into the light of your face. Have mercy on us all, we pray, that with the Blessed Virgin Mary, Mother of God, with Blessed Joseph, her spouse, with Saint Barnabas and all the blessed apostles and all the saints who have pleased you throughout the ages, we may merit to be co-heirs to eternal life and may praise and glorify you

0: through your Son, Jesus Christ. Through him and with him and in him, O God, Almighty Father, in the unity of the Holy Spirit, all glory and honor is yours forever and ever. At the Savior's command and formed by divine teaching, we dare to say,
1: Our Father,
0: who art in heaven, hallowed be thy name. Thy kingdom come, thy will be done, on earth as it is in heaven. Give us this day our daily bread, and forgive us our trespasses, as we forgive those who trespass against us. And lead us not into temptation, but deliver us from evil. Deliver us, Lord, we pray, from every evil. Graciously grant peace in our days, that by the help of your mercy, we may be always free from sin and safe from all distress as we await the blessed hope and the coming of our Savior, Jesus Christ.
1: For the kingdom and the power and the glory are yours, now and forever.
0: Lord Jesus Christ, who said to your apostles, "Peace I leave you, my peace I give you," look not on our sins, but on the faith of your church, and graciously grant her peace and unity in accordance with your will, who live and reign forever and ever. The peace of the Lord be with you always. Let us offer each other the sign of peace.

Behold the Lamb of God. Behold him who takes away the sins of the world. Blessed are those called to the supper of the Lamb. Lord, I am not worthy that you should enter under my roof, but only say the word, and my soul shall be healed.

Our communion hymn is number 665, O Jesus, Joy of Loving Hearts, number 665.

0: Let us pray. As we receive the pledge of eternal life, we humbly implore you, Lord, that what we celebrate in sacramental signs on the memorial of the blessed Apostle Barnabas, we may one day behold unveiled through Christ our Lord.
1: Amen.
0: This afternoon, all of the bishops of the United States are going to be consecrating the nation to the Sacred Heart of Jesus. Tomorrow is the solemnity, and for the 250th anniversary of the United States, the bishops are consecrating it to the nation to our Lord. And tomorrow, which is the solemnity of the Sacred Heart, we will all around the United States in thanksgiving also be joining with prayers of consecration and joining the bishops and always wanting to be part of that consecrating our nation and our lives to the Sacred Heart. The Lord be with you.
1: And with your spirit.
0: And may Almighty God bless you, the Father and the Son and the Holy Spirit. The Mass has ended. Let us go in peace.
1: Thanks be to God.
0: And have a beautiful day, everyone.
2: We go forth singing number 560, Heart of Christ, number 560.

0: So Colleen, tell me about music and your family. Have you always been singing? How does it work?
1: Well, I joined like a choir when I was like 8 years old and discovered that I love to sing. So I've been singing a lot recently, and a ton of my siblings have either sang, performed in some way, or played
0: How
1: instruments.
0: many Eids are there?
1: 11 kids.
0: Oh, wonderful. Where do you fall in the group?
1: I'm number 8.
0: Number 8 out of 11. So a lot of singers before you to give you a good example.
1: Yeah.
0: Okay, wonderful. What are you going to be singing today?
1: What About Us by Pink?
0: Oh, awesome. Why don't you step forward here to the mark and you can get started. Let's hear it for Colleen Eats.

0: Okay, so Sophia, you're going to do a piece by yourself. Tell us about this.
1: Okay, so this song is called Blessings. I chose it because I really love the message of holding on to faith and holding on to trust in God, especially whenever we're in the middle of storms or trials that we're facing, and trusting in His goodness.
0: Can't get better than that as a topic. Okay, this is Sophia Guerra.

My name is Raymond Martinez II. I'm a seminarian for the Diocese of San Angelo, Texas. What is the Eucharistic Pilgrimage? Yeah, the Eucharistic Pilgrimage is one way in which we can really encounter our Lord. So throughout these 6 weeks, we will be journeying up the East Coast with our Lord. And as one of the perpetual pilgrims, I will be with him the entire way, whereas thousands and hopefully tens of thousands of others will get to journey with us at least part of the way. And so we hope to be instruments of our Lord and be able to invite others to encounter him through the Eucharist throughout this pilgrimage. Yes, my greatest hope for the National Eucharistic Pilgrimage this summer is that more and more people are able to encounter our Lord and to develop a personal relationship with him in the Eucharist. My personal relationship with Jesus in the Eucharist has always been an integral part of my life. Growing up, we had a Eucharistic Adoration Holy Hour every week as a family. And really when I was 14 years old, I had an encounter with our Lord in the Eucharist that really made me want to take my faith and make it my own. And it was through an encounter with our Lord in the Eucharist when I was 16 that I began to really discern the Lord's will in my life, and ultimately made the decision to become a seminarian within a few months. Yes, I think one of the most transformative aspects of this pilgrimage for participants is being able to see the community of people that are able to join us throughout the entirety of this pilgrimage. Because as Catholics, like, we are called to community. And when we're on procession with hundreds, thousands of other people, with our Eucharistic Lord following behind him, you are really able to see the community that is forming behind our Lord and desiring to truly follow him. Which saint has really inspired me the most? I have several different patron saints, but I really look up to St. Carlo Acutis and St. Tarsicius the most. St. Carlo Acutis just really, really desired to allow others to encounter our Lord in the Eucharist. He created a website about Eucharistic miracles, and he just really wanted other people to experience our Lord and to encounter our Lord in the way he had. And St. Tarsicius died protecting the Eucharist with his very life. And so both of those aspects are things that I want to take with me on pilgrimage. I want to be able to be an instrument of encounter for our Eucharistic Lord and ultimately protect him at all costs. If I could ask Catholics in America to do one thing after this pilgrimage, it would probably be to just be able to encounter our Lord, to bring others to encounter our Lord. If you've attended this pilgrimage or you are attending virtually, either physically or virtually, just try and bring encounters to other people around you. Bring them to adoration, bring them to Mass. And if you're not able to attend in any sort of way, maybe go find adoration near you, go to Mass. And make those encounters for yourself.

Dear children, today, I call you to become my witnesses by living the faith of your fathers. Little children, you seek signs and messages and do not see that. With every morning sunrise, God calls you to convert and to return to the way of truth and salvation. You speak much, little children, but you work little on your conversion. That is why, convert and start to live my messages, not with your words but with your life. In this way, little children, you will have the strength to decide for the true conversion of the heart. Thank you for having responded to my call.

thorn-crowned head of your beloved son. Accept the blood that flows so copiously from his wounds. Purify minds that are tainted. Illuminate the darkness of their understanding, and that his blood be their strength, their light, and their life. Lord, by the inexhaustible mercy of your heart and by the desire to forgive repentant sinners, we ask that sinners and the insensitive be converted by the fire of love of the Immaculate Heart of Mary, and that we will not forget that if we want to seek happiness in you, we will find it. That if we would seek riches, you are the infinite wealth. And if we seek peace, only in you we will find it. Eternal Father, for the passion of your Son, for what he suffered, for those immense pains, we unite to that cross. O Heavenly Father, look at the wounds of your Son, and deign to receive them so that souls may open themselves to the touches of grace. May his blood soften the sin-hardened hearts and move them to do penance. May the weight of the cross on the shoulders of your divine Son moves to unload the weight of their crimes on the tribunal of penance, and that the nails that pierced his sacred hands and feet grant us the grace to fear him and to love him. We ask you, Eternal Father, for all these souls. Through the passion of your Son, we offer you all our sorrows. We offer you, O Heavenly Father, this crown of thorns of your beloved Son. For these sorrows, I pray for priests, that their vocation may be greater, that they may be pure, that they may be good children of God, worthy to consecrate the holy mysteries of the Holy Mass. I also offer you what your Son suffered, nailed to the cross, his burning thirst, other torments of his agony for sinners, so that they may repent of their sins, and so that for that perseverance, Son prayed to you for the very ones who were crucifying him, and with that humility he asked you, forgive them because they do not know what they're doing. I beg you to grant to all souls that they have a great love for their neighbor, that they are faithful to your Son. Yes, my God, I beg you because Jesus asked me to. O Jesus, now I wish to pray the Lord's Prayer 7 times in unity with the love with which you sanctified this prayer in your heart. Take lips into your divine heart. Improve and complete it so much that it brings as much honor and joy to the Trinity as you granted it on earth with this prayer. May these pour upon your humanity in glorification to your painful wounds and the precious blood that you spilled for them.

first prayer, the circumcision. Our Father, who art in heaven, hallowed be thy kingdom come, thy will be done on earth as it is in heaven. Give us this day our daily bread, and forgive us our trespasses, as we forgive those who trespass against us. And lead us not into temptation, but deliver us from evil. Amen. Hail Mary, full of grace, the Lord is with thee. Blessed art thou among women, and blessed is the womb, Jesus. Holy Mary, Mother of God, pray for us sinners, now and at the hour. Amen. Eternal Father, through Mary's unblemished hands and the divine heart of Jesus, we offer you the first wound, first pains, and the first bloodshed as atonement for my and all of humanity's sins of youth, as protection against the first mortal sin, especially among my relatives. Amen. Second prayer, the suffering on the Mount of Olives. Our Father, who art in heaven, hallowed be thy name. Thy kingdom come, thy will be done on earth as it is in heaven. Give us this day our daily bread, and forgive us our trespasses as we forgive those who trespass against us. And lead us not into temptation, but deliver us from evil. Amen. Hail Mary, full of grace, the Lord is with thee. Blessed art thou among women, and blessed is the fruit of thy womb, Jesus. Holy Mary, Mother of God, pray for us sinners, now and at the hour of our death. Eternal Father, through Mary's unblemished hands and the divine heart of Jesus, we offer you the terrifying suffering of Jesus' heart on the Mount of Olives, and every drop of his bloody sweat as atonement for my and all of humanity's sins of the heart, as protection against such sins, and for the spreading of divine and brotherly love. Amen. Third prayer, the flogging. Our Father, who art in heaven, hallowed be thy name. Thy will be done on earth as it is in heaven. Give us this day our daily bread, and forgive us our trespasses, as we forgive those who trespass against us. And lead us not into temptation, but deliver us from evil. Amen. Hail Mary, full of grace, the Lord is with thee. Blessed art thou among women, and blessed is the fruit of thy womb, Jesus. Holy Mary, Mother of God, pray for us sinners, now and at the hour of our death. Amen. Eternal Father, through Mary's unblemished hands and the divine heart of Jesus, we offer you the many thousands of wounds, the gruesome pains, and the precious blood of the flogging as atonement for my and all of humanity's sins of the flesh, as protection against such sins, and the preservation of innocence, especially among my relatives. Amen. The fourth prayer is the crown. Our Father, who art, hallowed be thy name. Thy kingdom come, thy will be done on earth as it is in heaven. Give us this day our daily bread, and forgive us our trespasses as we forgive those who trespass against us. And lead us into temptation, but deliver us from evil. Amen. Hail Mary, full of grace, the Lord is with thee. Blessed art thou among women, and blessed is the fruit of thy womb, Jesus. Holy Mary, Mother of God, pray for us sinners, now and at the hour of our death. Amen. The fourth prayer is the crowning of thorns.

Our Father, who art in heaven, hallowed be thy name. Thy kingdom come, thy will be done on earth as it is in heaven. Give us this day our daily bread, and forgive us our trespasses, as we forgive those who trespass against us. And lead us not into temptation, but deliver us from evil. Hail Mary, full of grace, the Lord is with thee. Blessed art thou women, and blessed is the fruit of thy womb, Jesus. Holy Mary, Mother of God, sinners, now and at the hour of our death. Eternal Father, through Mary's unblemished hands and the divine heart of Jesus, we offer you the wounds, the pains, and the precious blood of Jesus' holy head, from the crowning with thorns, as atonement for my and all of humanity's sins of the Spirit, as protection against such sins, and the spreading of Christ's kingdom here on earth. Fifth prayer, the carrying of the cross. Our Father, who art in heaven, hallowed be thy name. Thy kingdom come, thy will be done on earth as it is in heaven. Give us this day our bread, and forgive us our trespasses as we forgive those who trespass against us. And lead us not into temptation, but deliver us from evil. Amen. Hail Mary, full of grace, the Lord is with thee. Blessed art thou among women, and blessed is the fruit of thy womb, Jesus. Holy Mary, Mother of God, pray for us sinners, now and at the hour of our death. Amen. Eternal Father, through Mary's unblemished hands and the divine heart of Jesus, we offer you the sufferings on the way of the cross, especially his holy wound on his shoulder and its precious blood, as atonement for my and all of humanity against the cross. Every grumbling against your holy arrangements and all other sins and true love of the cross. Amen. The sixth prayer, the crucifixion. Our Father, who art in heaven, hallowed be thy name. Thy kingdom come, thy will be done on earth as it is in heaven. Give us this day our daily bread, and forgive us our trespasses, as forgive those who trespass against us. And lead us not into temptation, but deliver us from evil. Amen. Hail Mary, full of grace, the Lord is with thee. Blessed art thou among women, and blessed is the fruit of thy womb, Jesus. Holy Mary, Mother of God, pray for us sinners, now and at the hour of our death. Amen. Eternal Father, through Mary's unblemished hands and the divine heart of Jesus, we offer you your Son, his nailing and raising, his wounds on the hands and feet, and the three streams of his precious blood that poured forth from these for us. His extreme tortures of the body and soul, his precious death and its non-bleeding wound in all holy masses, as atonement for all wounds against the vows and regulations within the orders, as reparation for my and all of the world's sins, for the sick and the dying, for all holy priests and laymen, for the holy fathers and ancients toward the restoration of Christian families, for the strengthening of faith, for our country and unity among all nations in Christ and his church, as well as for the diaspora.

the seventh prayer, the piercing of Jesus' side. Our Father, who art in heaven, hallowed be thy name. Thy kingdom come, thy will be done on earth as it is in heaven. Give us this day our daily bread, and forgive us our trespasses, as we forgive those who trespass against us. And lead us not into temptation, deliver us from evil. Amen. Hail Mary, full of grace, the Lord is with thee. Blessed art thou among women, and blessed is the fruit of thy womb, Jesus. Holy Mary, Mother of God, pray for us sinners, now and at the hour of our death. Amen. Eternal Father, accept as worthy for the needs of the Holy Church and as atonement for all mankind the precious blood and water which poured forth from the wound of Jesus' divine heart. Be merciful and gracious towards us. Blood of Christ, the last precious content of his holy heart, wash me of all my and others' guilt of sin. Water from the side of Christ, wash me clean of all punishments for sin, and extinguish the flames of purgatory from me and all the poor souls. Amen. Jesus, we give you our hearts, molded according to your will. You are the way, the truth, and the light.

0: Our final prayer. Jesus, you are the bird who leads us to your Eucharistic heart. Here you refresh our souls to continue the race with life-giving waters of encouragement and grace. When I can't go any further, I get discouraged and disappointed. Here, new me transfusion of love that allows me to continue and not give up. Placing my trust in your Sacred Heart, as that is left behind. Both the good and the bad, we give to you. Sacred Hearts, we trust in you completely. Here you can see everything in your Eucharistic love, repairing what is broken, restoring what is lost, healing what is wounded, correcting what is wrong, forming all evil into good. In your redeeming grace, hold me and never let go of me, so that all my attention may be on the final goal, calling me to life on high in you, Jesus Christ. You are my gift. I believe, I adore, I hope, and I love you. I ask your forgiveness for those who do not believe, do not adore, do not hope, and do not love you. O most holy Trinity, Father, Son, and Holy Spirit, I adore you profoundly. I offer you the most precious body, blood, soul, and divinity of Jesus Christ, present in all the tabernacles of the world, in reparation for the outrages, sacrileges, and indifferences by which he is offended. By the infinite merits of the Sacred Heart of Jesus and the Immaculate Heart of Mary, we beg the conversion of poor sinners. Amen. In the name of the Father, and of the Son, and of the Holy Spirit. Amen.
1: We offer to the Heavenly Father infinite merits of your Sacred Heart, together with the merits of the Immaculate Heart of Mary, for the salvation of souls. 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Praise be to you, Jesus, truly present in the Blessed Sacrament.

Lamb of God, King of Kings, our Savior, Light of the World. By the light of your Eucharistic love, expel all darkness from our minds and hearts so that we can clearly see the height and depth of your personal love for us. With this light, Jesus, our faith increases. Perfect hope, so that we never give in to any form of sadness or discouragement. Give us wisdom to see everything from God's point of view, so that we can walk in the truth and virtue, living according to the will of the Father. May the heart of Jesus in the Blessed Sacrament always be praised, always adored, and loved with grateful love in all the tabernacles of the world until the end of time. Amen.

Heavenly Father, we come before you today with a heart full and overflowing with gratitude. Thank you, Lord, for the magnificent world you have created. Thank you, Jesus, that we are not alone. You are always here in all the tabernacles of the earth. And because we always find in you comfort in our afflictions, healing in our sickness, and strength in our weaknesses. Thank you for your precious body and blood that saves us and gives us eternal life. Thank you for your merciful love that forgives us all. All you, Lord Jesus, in the Blessed Sacrament, we thank you for the immensity of heaven that reflects your greatness and for each new day you give us. We praise for the delicate petals and vibrant colors of the flowers. Lord, we are fascinated by the starry nights you have created, the moon and the sun that illuminates the darkness and reminds us of infinite reach. Most of all, we thank you, people we love, for the families who take care of us and the friends who walk by our side. Thank you for the joy of your love. May we never be blind to the beauty that surrounds us, but may we always walk in spirit of praise and thanksgiving for your wonderful works. We thank you that you cleanse our sins, which are very heavy burdens on our hearts. All praise to you, Lord, in the Blessed Sacrament. Thank you, Lord, for all the blessings you pour out in your tabernacle and in the church. Thank you for the strength of the Blessed Sacrament. All praise to you, Jesus, in the Blessed Sacrament. The ends of the earth marvel at your wonders. The whole earth, from sunrise to sunset, filled with your joy. Give thanks to the Lord. Open the doors of holiness to us. We will enter and give thanks. This is the door of the Lord, through which the righteous may enter. We will thank you that you have responded to our call. You have saved us. The stone which the builders discarded, it has become the cornerstone. This is the work of the Lord. Lord, what a wonder for our eyes to behold. This very day was made by you, the Lord. We rejoice and rejoice. We offer our heartfelt thanks to you, Lord, in the Blessed Sacrament of the altar. O Lord, grant us your salvation. May you be forever blessed and praised. The Lord God is indeed our light. We give thanks to you, Lord, because you are good, because your mercy is eternal and your love lasts forever. Glory be to the Father and to the Son and to the Holy Spirit, as it was in the beginning, is now, and will be forever. Amen.

My Jesus, I love you with all of my heart. I feel sorry to have offended your infinite goodness so much. I promise your grace not to offend you again in the future. I give you all my will, my affections, my desires, and everything I possess. From now on, dispose of me and everything I have as you please. All I desire is your holy love, the final perseverance, and the perfect fulfillment of your will. I entrust you the souls in purgatory, but especially to those who had the greatest devotion to the Blessed Sacrament and to the Blessed Virgin Mary. Sacred Heart of Jesus, in you we place our trust and offer this prayer of reparation as a tribute of love to the Immaculate Heart of the Blessed Virgin Mary. She who is the vessel of purity and holiness, she who is a model of all virtue. Her virginal womb was the first living sanctuary, the first walking tabernacle. Your mother will beautify our hearts. She will show roses of exquisite perfumes and fragrances within us. And through her hands, we unite our sacrifices and love. We want to give you back all the lack of love that you have received from us. We want to console your heart and unite ourselves to the mysteries of your sacred passion. We also want to make reparation for the wounds of your divine heart, outraged and profaned in the Holy Host, for all the offenses he receives from many souls. Jesus, when on the eve of your passion, you were praying in the garden, the vision of all the sins of the world and the gratitude of men who turned away from you tortured your heart. So great were your sufferings that they made you sweat blood. You're trashed by so many spirits of heartbreak and ingratitude from your creatures. You are scourged again. The sins of men have brought you to extremity. Behold now, Jesus, we come to you and abide with you. We will accompany you in your agony, and we will tell you about our love. Grant us a grace to be able to be with you and to keep us persevering in prayer. Jesus, our Savior, we remember when you took your apostles to the Garden of Olives in the middle of the night, so that they could be in the prayer with you, and from whose hearts sprang the complaint foretold in the book of Psalms. I looked for someone to grieve me, and there was none, and someone to come, and did not find him. Grant that we may do this through a more sincere love for you, greater generosity in your service, and greater faithfulness toward others in the fulfillment of your great commandment. The commandment of love God with all our heart, with all our mind, with all our and with all our strength. And the commandment to love our neighbor as you love him. Heavenly Father, we offer you the sadness and loneliness of the heart of Jesus, so that you may deign and be the companion and support of those who face the passage of time to eternity. Sacred Heart, we offer you our vigils of reparation to attract your mercy to the whole world. We want to be the balm of peace that heals your wounds and heals the wounds of your most holy body. We offer you our sacrifices of love and the most difficult moments of our lives. Reparation for our sins and those of the whole world. My Lord, our God, our Savior, we come before you longing to repair our relationship with you. May our souls be like the blessed oil that heals your sacred wounds,
and like refreshing water to quench your burning.

thirst souls. Your thirst to be loved and adored by all men in the blessed sacrament of the altar. We long to atone for the insults of sinners inflicted on you all over the world and at every moment of the day and night. O Father, we offer you all the acts of worship done by the souls who love you. Above all, we offer you your divine Son, immolated on the altar in every corner of the world. O Father, infinitely good and compassionate, accept his most pure blood in atonement for all the outrages and sacrileges committed by humanity. Erase their sins and have mercy on them. O eternal Father, accept the precious blood that Jesus Christ shed in his passion. By his wounds, by his head crowned with thorns, by his heart, by all his divine merits, give souls and save them. O precious blood of our Redeemer, we adore you with great respect and with great love, and we want to repair the outrages that you receive from souls. O most holy God, in whose presence we are not worthy to stand, forgive all sins committed by thoughts and desires. Receive an expiation for these sins, the thorn-crowned head of your beloved Son. Accept the blood that flows so copiously from his wounds. Purify minds that are tainted. Illuminate the darkness of their understanding, and that his blood be their strength, their light and life. Lord, by the inexhaustible mercy of your heart, and by the desire to forgive repentant sinners, we ask that sinners and the insensitive be converted by the fire of thy love and the love of the Immaculate Heart of Mary, and that we will not forget that if we want to seek happiness in you, we will find it. That if we would seek riches, you are the infinite wealth. And if we seek peace, only in you will we find it. Eternal Father, for the passion of your Son, for what he suffered, for those immense pains, we unite to that cross. O Heavenly Father, look at the wounds of your Son and deign to receive them so that souls may open themselves to the touches of grace. May his blood soften the sin-hardened hearts and move them to do penance. May the weight of the cross on the shoulders of your divine Son move souls to unload the weight of their crimes on the tribunal of penance, and that the nails that pierced his sacred hands and feet grant us the grace to fear him and to love him. We ask you, eternal Father, for all of these souls. Through the passion of your Son, we offer you all our sorrows. We also offer you, O Heavenly Father, this crown of thorns of your beloved Son. For these sorrows, I pray to you for priests, that their vocation may be greater, that they may be pure, that they may be good children of God, worthy to consecrate the holy mysteries of the Holy Mass. I also offer you what your Son suffered nailed to the cross, his burning thirst, and all the other torments of his agony for sinners, so that they may repent of their sins, and that for the preservation with which your Son prayed to you, for the very ones who were crucifying him, and with that humility he asked you, Father, forgive them, because they do not know what they are doing. I beg you to grant all souls that they have a great love for their neighbor, and that they be faithful to your Son. Yes, my God, I beg you because Jesus asks me to. Amen.

we pray for Cecilia, for her son who needs financial help. We pray for Edward, for his children, and for financial aid. We pray for Teresa, for finding a husband, for her mental health, for her son, and for her niece who is in prison. We pray for Jerry, for their health, for their blind dog, and for world peace. We pray for John, for his protection from evil spirits. We pray for Patrick, for troubles in his life, and that things may turn out better. We pray with AJ for those who are struggling with their faith. Maria asks us to pray for Christine and Michael that they will come back to the faith and for her health and vision. We pray for Elaine and for her daughter, Julia, who was in the hospital. Melanie requests prayers for healing for Claudia. We pray for Rosario, who was admitted to the hospital, and for her quick recovery. Patrick requests prayers for both of his parents who have passed away. Maria requests prayers for herself and her children and for the healing of George's pancreas. Renee requests prayers for Alan's healing from colitis and for help with apartment struggles. Diane requests healing of her face. Esperanza requests prayers for healing from illness. Nancy is requesting prayers for her healing from back and knee pain and for healing for her brother. Mariah requests prayers for healing. Cynthia requests prayers to heal from a cold. Mateo asks for Edward Michael's successful recovery and for Michael's procedure. Maria requests prayers for Liam. Mina requests prayers for spiritual protection for her son, Clayton. Daniel requests prayers for healing from the flu. Candace requests prayers for her surgery to go well and for her family and her friends. Shirley asks us to pray for Kathleen's brother who had a stroke. Carlos requests prayers for his health, and Stephanie requests prayers for herself and her family.

O Jesus, now I wish to pray the Lord's Prayer 7 times in unity with the love with which you sanctify this prayer in your heart. Take it from my lips into your divine heart. Improve and complete it so much that

brings as much honor and joy to the Trinity as you granted it on earth with this prayer. May these pour upon your humanity in glorification to your painful wounds and the precious blood that you spilled for them. The first prayer is the circumcision. Our Father, who art in heaven, hallowed be thy name. Thy kingdom come, thy will be done on earth as it is in heaven. Give us this day our daily bread, and forgive us our trespasses, as we forgive those who trespass against us. And lead us not into temptation, but deliver us from evil. Amen. Hail Mary, full of grace, the Lord is with thee. Blessed art thou amongst women, and blessed is the fruit of thy womb, Jesus. Holy Mary, Mother of God, pray for us sinners now and at the hour of our death. Amen. Eternal Father, through Mary's unblemished hands and the divine heart of Jesus, we offer you the first wounds, the first pains, and the first bloodshed, the atonement for I and all of humanity's sins of the youth, as protection against the first mortal sin, especially among my relatives. The second prayer is the suffering on the Mount of Olives. Our Father, who art in heaven, hallowed be thy name. Thy kingdom come, thy will be done on earth as it is in heaven. Give us this day our daily bread, and forgive us our trespasses, as we forgive those who trespass against us. And lead us not into temptation, but deliver us from evil. Amen. Hail Mary, full of grace, the Lord is with thee. Blessed art thou amongst women, and blessed is the fruit of thy womb, Jesus. Holy Mary, Mother of God, pray for us sinners, now and at the hour of our death. Amen. Eternal Father, through Mary's unblemished hands and the divine heart of Jesus, we offer you the terrifying suffering of Jesus' heart on the Mount of Olives and every drop of his bloody sweat as atonement for my and all of humanity's sins of the heart, as protection against such sins, and for the spreading of divine and brotherly love. Amen. The third prayer is the flogging. Our Father, who art in heaven, hallowed be thy name. Thy kingdom come, thy will be done, on earth as it is in heaven. Give us this day our daily bread, and forgive us our trespasses, as we forgive those who trespass against us. And lead us not into temptation, but deliver us from evil. Amen. Hail Mary, full of grace, the Lord is with thee. Blessed art thou amongst women, and blessed is the fruit of thy womb, Jesus. Holy Mary, Mother of God, pray for us sinners, now and at the hour of our death. Amen. Eternal Father, through Mary's unblemished hands and the divine heart of Jesus, we offer you the many thousands of wounds, the gruesome pains, and the precious blood of the flogging, as atonement for my and all of humanity's sins of the flesh, as protection against such sins and the preservation of innocence, especially among my relatives. The fourth prayer is the crowning of thorns. Our Father, who art in heaven, hallowed be thy name. Thy kingdom come, thy will be done on earth as it is in heaven. Give us this day our daily bread, and forgive us our trespasses, as we forgive those who trespass against us. And lead us not into temptation, but deliver us from evil. Amen. Hail Mary, full of grace, the Lord is with thee. Blessed art thou amongst women, and blessed is the fruit of thy womb, Jesus. Holy Mary, Mother of God, pray for us sinners, now and at the hour of our death. Amen. Eternal Father, through Mary's unblemished hands and the divine heart of Jesus, we offer you the wounds, the pains, and the precious blood of Jesus' holy heart, from the crowning of thorns, atonement for me and all of my sins against the Spirit, as protection against such sins and the spreading of Christ's kingdom here on earth.

The Path for Peace of the Sacred Heart of Jesus is a project inspired by God, aiming to carry the torch of peace, symbolizing the burning fire of the Sacred Heart of Jesus, from parish to parish and through different communities of dioceses across the country. This journey showcases the richness of parishes, their activities, Holy Mass, Adoration, the Blessed Sacrament, the recitation of the Holy Rosary, and some testimonies from the parishioners. Through the broadcast of the Catholic television channel, Maria Vision, we seek to illuminate and send a message of hope and peace to the entire United States, displaying the wealth and tradition of the Catholic Church. By uniting in prayer as one nation with the whole world, we ask the Father to send the reign of His Son, Jesus Christ, through the triumph of the Immaculate Heart of His Most Holy Mother, Mary, and in all hearts in the entire world.

The Holy Spirit is always the one that is guiding His church, and of course it's Pentecost weekend, and so we know the Holy Spirit is very active, and the goal of the Holy Spirit is always the same. It is to gather more of His people to Himself, the family of God, to be brought together in unity. The Eucharist is the source of the unity, the celebration of our unity, and so anytime that we can be renewed in our belief in the Eucharist, it strengthens us, but it also gives us conviction that we must reach out to other people, that we must work to establish the unity that God desires by our care for one another, by the practice of charity, by simple respect for each other. So my hope is that this will strengthen our relationship with God and with each other, coming together as God's family. This place is where the first parish began, and then later would become a diocese of its own. And so this is a holy place because this is where God made His presence known, establishing that first community of faith. So we have received that gift as the church of today, and so it's something to celebrate, but also a responsibility to build up the faith, to strengthen the people of faith of our diocese now, so that they pass on that faith to future generations. And so this is certainly the great hope, is that this will be a strengthening. And I'm very confident that people who come and celebrate here will have their heart and spirit lifted so that they have a better understanding of who they are as part of the family of God.

So families are the starting point of all the life of faith. So I think with families, there's two things in particular that families must do, that parents must emphasize with their children. One is to pray together, to simply create an environment where we speak to God, where we listen to God, where we realize a bond that we share as a family in God through our prayer. The second thing is simply to talk about the faith. So families sometimes go to Mass, they might even pray together, but they don't talk about the faith. So the only things that become part of a culture of a family are the things they talk about, the things they celebrate, not just something they do once in a while. And so my hope is that it becomes a normal part of the rhythm of a family's life, to pray together, to talk about the faith, so that in the middle of everything else that their life is, God is the center.

So it's really hard to tell the history of the diocese and our property because it's really 450 years. We can say that this was really the birth of Catholicism in the United States. The Spanish arrived in 1565 with Pedro Menéndez de Avilés. He brought the first priest who was here and who was really the first parish priest, because parish is people, right? And this is the people came and they were Catholic. When they landed, Pedro Menéndez de Avilés claimed the land first in the nombre de Dios, in the name of God, and then he claimed the land in the name of the King of Spain. When they landed, they did like all good Catholics do. They had a massive Thanksgiving. The Spanish stayed here for a little while. They set up St. Augustine. They connected with the local community, and then they really evangelized what they called La Florida. At the time, La Florida, the Spanish claimed La Florida from Florida all the way up north to Canada and west to the Mississippi. And they put together a mission chain to help evangelize the indigenous that were here to teach them about the faith.

When our first bishop came to the diocese, our diocese was established in 1870. He purchased the sacred acre, which is behind me. It's a 1-acre property. It was always known as the place with the old Spanish mission. And that was really where it was believed a shrine of Our Lady of La Leche existed. Our Lady of La Leche is a really special devotion. She was canonically coronated in 2021. And she's been a continuous devotion on this property for quite a while. We know she came from the Spanish, or with the Spanish, sometime in the 16th, 17th century. And you can actually go out and see on the grounds, there's archaeological remains that we found of the first stone chapel from 1677. Our Lady of La Leche came back to us in 1939, and you can actually go to the Shrine Museum and see the first image of Our Lady of La Leche that's a modern image. It was carved as a commission and a way for people to come and to experience Our Lady of La Leche.

Dear children, also today I call you to also be like the stars, which by their light give light and beauty to others so they may rejoice. Little children, also you be the radiance, beauty, joy and peace, and especially prayer, for all those who are far from my love and the love of my Son Jesus. Little children, witness your faith and prayer in joy, in the joy of faith that is in your hearts, and pray for peace, which is a precious gift from God. Thank you for having responded to my call.

0: Hello, welcome to another episode of Ask, Seek, and Knock. My name is Ina Carr, and I'm the host of the show. And we have in this episode, we have two episodes. The first one is with my husband here, Dr. Thomas Carr, a theologian, a philosopher, right?
1: Yes.
0: And so this show, we're going to talk about anything pertaining to the Catholic Church, Catholic teaching, saints, prayer life, anything. Anything goes, right? And in the second half of the show, we will have Father Ignatius Schweitzer, and he's a Dominican priest. So, but the first one, we will talk about different things with Dr. Carr, Thomas Carr, mm-hmm. and maybe you want to open up in prayer?
1: Sure. First? Yeah, I'd be happy to. Welcome to everybody that's joining us. Let's go ahead and pray. Father God, we thank you for this time we have to gather together to talk about issues of the faith, theology, history, saints, and so on. And we ask that your Holy Spirit would guide our words, that they would anoint every word that we say, that it would enable those that listen to strengthen their faith and to grow in the knowledge and love of God. And we want to turn this time over to the Immaculate Heart of Mary. So we pray together, Hail Mary, full of grace, the Lord is with thee. Blessed art thou among women, and blessed is the fruit of thy womb, Jesus. Holy Mary, Mother of God, pray for us sinners, now and at the hour of our death. Amen. In the name of the Father, and the Son, and the Holy Spirit.
0: Amen.
1: Amen.
0: Well, today is going to be an interesting topic. It's going to follow last week. You talk about St. John Henry Newman, one of your most influential saint.
1: One of my favorite saints.
0: Favorite, yeah.
1: And one who was... probably has had the most influence on my life, shaped my faith, helped me to become a Catholic. And as I start to move back into more of a teaching and writing mode, I feel like his spirit is helping me.
0: He's coming back to haunt you in a good way.
1: Yeah.
0: Okay, so you want to talk a bit about his life, about his conversion, as being the very famous conversion, right?
1: Yeah.
0: That actually helped you convert. And how well was he received

0: church.
1: Yeah, so we talked a little bit about John Henry Newman last week, last time we met, and we didn't really get that far because there really is a lot to say about his both his life and his teachings. So he was, John Henry Newman was born right at the very beginning of the 1800s, 1801, I believe, and he lived almost the entirety of that century, 90 years old when he died. He was born into a Christian family, an Anglican family, and it was what we would call a broad church family or low church family. They were very devout, but they did not really put much emphasis on the rituals or the ceremonial of the Anglican faith. When he went to college and he studied at Oxford University, he came under the influence of a couple of what we might call high church Anglicans, pastors or priests who really took the Catholic side of the Anglican faith very seriously. They had devotion to Mary, they used incense and Gregorian chant during the masses.
0: Like a Latin masses.
1: It was like a solemn high mass every single day.
0: Yeah.
1: Really were very, very high church. And Newman loved it. He felt his faith coming alive in that environment. And so he became himself a high church Anglican. And then he became a tutor at Oxford and a chaplain as well, chaplain of Oriel College, my alma mater. And while he was chaplain, he founded and became the leader of a movement called the Oxford Movement. And it was really an effort on his part to make the Anglican Church a lot more like the Catholic Church. He wanted to move the Anglican Church in both its doctrine, its morality, and the way they worship to become more and more like the Catholic Church. See, Newman had this theory that there were the sort of three tracks in Christianity. You had the Catholic track, which ancient traditions going back to the apostles, has a centralized government, has ceremonial worship and a devotion to Mary. And then on the other side of the spectrum, you have the Protestant track. Scripture-based, no centralized worship, no devotion to Mary, and really Bible is kind of their only sacrament. And then he saw the Anglican Church as a middle way. He called it the middle way between those two, what he thought were extremes. And then Newman decided, or he took it upon himself, or I think he was actually assigned to do this, he wanted to write a treatise on the Arian controversy of the 4th century. So if you go back to the 4th century, we learned that there was a huge crisis in the church. We're in a crisis in our church today, of course, for some very different reasons. But back then it was also a massive crisis. Many, many bishops had come under the spell of the teaching of this guy Arius. And he was claiming that Jesus wasn't really God. Jesus was an adopted son of God, like a very special prophet, but not divine. And it won. I don't know how it won the day, but it really did. The majority of bishops were coming along and seeing things his way. And then there was this sort of middle group that were, we call them semi-Arians. They decided that Jesus wasn't certainly was more than just an adopted son of God, but he wasn't quite as much as some of the traditional Catholics were claiming him to be, and that is that he's of the very substance of God. They just claimed that he was very much like God. The homoousios is the Greek term for what the Catholics use, what the Orthodox traditional Catholics use to say that Jesus is cut from the same fabric as God. He is from the same substance, has the same essence. And if you insert a little I in that word, instead of homoousios, homoiousios, it changes the meaning from the same substance to like substance. So those are the semi-Pelagians, right? Trying to carve out the middle way. And so he's writing this treatise and he says, wait a minute now. The Catholic Church today is the church in the 4th century that upheld the traditional doctrine. They were in the right, right? The Arians were clearly heretics. They had totally denied the Orthodox doctrine about Jesus. And then he saw that, so those are the Protestants today. Mm-hmm. Catholics in the right, Protestants clearly wrong. And then he thought, wait a minute, this middle way, that looks a lot like the Anglicans. So wait, the Catholic Church held up true orthodoxy, the Protestants were heretics, the Anglicans also heretics, because they were compromising on the fullness of the Catholic faith. So that really moved him closer and closer to becoming a Catholic. Now, last time we met, last week, we talked about the book that he wrote that helped him become a Catholic. It was kind of the last straw on the camel's back that finally broke his resistance against the church. He wrote this book on the development of doctrine, and he developed a sevenfold theory for how the Catholic Church could teach so many doctrines that you don't find explicitly in Scripture, but are clearly part of the deposit of faith. And his theory for that became the development of doctrine, a classic text of Newman. And as soon as he got it published, he became a Catholic. So he became a Catholic. He'd spent several weeks in this little community just outside of Oxford called Littlemore. And there was a little Catholic monastery there just outside of Littlemore. And that's where he was kind of holing up. He was attending Mass as an Anglican, not receiving communion, but he was attending the Catholic Mass, and he was reading Catholic books, and he was writing this development of doctrine. And then one rainy night, there was a knock on his door, and it was a little priest, a little Passionist priest.
0: Oh, yes.
1: Yeah?
0: I know who that is.
1: Yeah, Father Barbieri, who is a very saintly man. Father Dominic Barbieri. And Newman invited Father in, got him warmed up, gave him a cup of tea.
0: Do you know that he's been praying to convert England?
1: Is that right?
0: All his life.
1: Oh, I guess I'm sure I read that somewhere, but I don't remember that one. Yeah, mm-hmm. Well, very good. And so they got chatting, and Newman was explaining kind of where he was at with the Catholic Church, and Barbieri simply asked him, well, what's going to stop you from becoming a Catholic tonight? How about now? How about right now?
0: What about
1: and
0: now?
1: Newman said, well, you know what? I can't think of anything that would stop me, because all of his reservations cognitively had already fallen into place through the study about the Arians and the study about the development of doctrine. Mm-hmm. But I think his heart had been a Catholic for a long time, many years. And so he got on his knees, made his first confession, was received into the church that night.
0: Passions.
1: You can actually go to Littlemore, that old monastery is still there, still standing, and you can go into the little room where Newman and Barbieri had their conversation and where Newman knelt to receive.
0: Is there a place where he knelt?
1: There is, yeah. There is a little plaque, and there's a kneeler there with information.
0: Wow.
1: Yeah.
0: That's amazing. So in terms of conversion, I know that it was not easy for him. You told me about that,
1: Yeah, it was not. The one good thing about Newman was that even before he became a Catholic, he had already won many converts to the Catholic Church, because he was, as an Anglican, he was becoming so Catholic, like more Catholic than the Catholics. And his stance on these Anglican doctrines that he was, you know, if there's always a little subtle difference between the Anglicans and the Catholics, Newman would favor the Catholics. Mm. And that won many Anglicans to the Catholic faith. Hundreds of students were becoming.
0: So he was still Anglican and people are converting with that?
1: Yeah, yeah, exactly. So he was kind of like, you know, letting everybody cross over, and he was like the last guy to swim across, but he did. And so the interesting thing about Newman is that the Anglican Church never really knew what to do with John Henry Newman, because he was not Anglican enough. He was too Catholic for them. He became a Catholic, and then the Catholic Church didn't quite know what to do with Newman, because in their opinion, and this is really says more about the Catholic Church of his day than about Newman, but the Catholic Church didn't trust him very much. They thought he was still too Protestant in some respects. And today, frankly, Newman would be considered a very strong traditionalist Catholic, very devout Catholic, very Orthodox Catholic. But in his day, some of his ideas

0: were a little bit too progressive for some Catholics. For example, Newman had a whole treatise on the laity of the Catholic faith. Newman felt that the laity ought to be more involved and more active in their devotions. And the Catholic Church was set up in that day such that, you know, if you would say your rosary at home, you would take communion at Mass, and then that was really about it for your day-to-day devotion. Today we've got, you know, the Legion of Mary, and we've got Knights of Columbus, and we've got all kinds of these lay apostolates
1: that Dominican. You can,
0: lay Dominicans. They had lay orders in his day too, but there were no men's groups, there were no women's groups, there were no Bible studies. There was nothing really for the laity to use to strengthen their faith. And so Newman saw that as a problem in the Catholic faith, and the hierarchy didn't see it that way in Newman's day. And the other thing that was going on in the church in Newman's day was that the Catholic Church, for a lot of good reasons, were trying to strengthen the authority of the papacy. The authority structure of the Catholic Church has always been centered on the papacy, and then the cardinals, and then the bishops, and then your pastors. But a lot of the centralized authority had been dispersed out to the bishops, and you were starting to see some differences of doctrine and practice in the Catholic Church. Catholic Church has always been fairly uniform in its approach to the faith. So one correction to that was to re-emphasize the authority of the papacy. And so that was going on in Newman's day. And Newman wasn't quite on board with that. He kind of liked the idea of maybe a more democratic approach to the faith. So the Catholic Church wasn't quite sure what to do with him. He wasn't made a cardinal till very, very late in life, the last 3 or 4 years of his life. He was maybe 10 years of his life. He lived as a cardinal, but it was very delayed in his.
1: Didn't you share that he was persecuted a lot in terms of losing all his friends, his position?
0: Well, that's certainly true. Once he became a Catholic, he could no longer teach at Oxford. You had to be an Anglican priest or an Anglican celibate active in the church to be able to hold a fellowship at any of the Oxford colleges in Newman's day. It has so very much changed today. And so he lost a lot of friendships, some very close friendships that didn't want to go with him into the Catholic faith. Now, several of his very close friends did. So he did have friends all throughout his life that were lifelong friends, some very, very close and good friends. Newman was on his deathbed on two occasions in his life for some travel sickness of some kind, something that he picked up. Might have been a touch of the plague, in fact. And both times, his friends were what helped him carry through, praying for him, nursing him, and so on.
1: Okay.
0: Yeah.
1: Okay, and also you wrote a book on Newman, Newman's Philosophy. Can you tell us a little bit about that?
0: Yeah, well, I wrote a master's thesis at Oxford on the religious epistemology, there's a big word, religious epistemology of John Henry Newman. And epistemology is just a fancy way of saying the philosophy of how we think, the way we develop our ideas, where we get our ideas from, how we cognate our ideas and thinking, and how we form our thoughts, and then how those thoughts become the expression of our speech and of our writing. So all of that is the study of epistemology, and Newman...
1: The origin of a thought.
0: Yeah, pretty much. Where do our ideas come from? It's an ancient part of philosophy. It goes back to Plato and Aristotle, and they each had very different ideas of that very thing. So Newman, in the world of Catholic theology, you can pretty much divide the history of Catholic theology into two camps. One camp, very strongly influenced by Plato, philosopher, Greek philosopher, And the strongest theologian in that camp would be St. Augustine from the 4th and 5th centuries. And then the other one is Aristotle. Aristotle became very dominant in the Catholic history of Catholic philosophy and theology in the 12th, 13th, 14th centuries, and Thomas Aquinas is the primary exemplar of that tradition. These are two very different traditions, two very different approaches to epistemology, and very different ways of expressing theological truth. It's the same theological truth, but it's just being expressed in different forms of language. So Newman was very influenced, we have to say, by both of those schools. So if you're looking for a good figure in the Catholic faith that sort of bridged St. Augustine and St. Thomas, Newman is a pretty good figure for that. Now, to be fair, I think he sides a fair bit more with Augustine and the Platonic tradition than he does with the Aristotelian and Thomistic traditions. But he really made a strong effort. Once he became a Catholic, he became a real student of Thomas Aquinas and of Aristotle. So, Augustine's epistemology is generally labeled with the word phenomenology, or to use a more contemporary term, personalism. Personalism is the philosophy of John Paul II, for example, the great saint and pope. And John Paul II learned a lot about personalism from St. John Henry Newman. Now, personalism is just a fancy way of saying, or phenomenology is a fancy way of saying that I'm going to make my primary object of study the human person, not the cosmos out there, and not God necessarily as a human, as an individual, but I'm going to study primarily the human person as the human person experiences God and experiences the world. So in traditional philosophy, you would spend a lot of time just talking about the world, and you'd spend a lot of time talking about God, and the human person would be kind of an afterthought. Newman reverses that, and the philosophers in his tradition, they reverse that by talking a lot about the human person. So it's the human person becomes the focus of study. So when you read John Henry Newman's philosophy, you're going to hear a lot about the human mind.
1: Psychology?
0: Yeah, a lot of it is psychology. You're right. Mm-hmm. Absolutely. You're going to hear a lot about human emotion. You're going to hear about human conscience.
1: Conscience, right? That's where it comes from.
0: Yeah, okay. Yeah. So we'll talk about...
1: We'll talk about this
0: next time. Well, Henry Newman, part 3.
1: We need both, don't we? We need both.
0: Yeah, we do. Yeah, absolutely.
1: Okay.
0: Yeah, I think just one last thing, that when you focus on God first, which in my opinion is the proper orientation, then everything else that you study falls into place quite nicely. When you focus on the human person first, unless you really get that right, it can skew the way you look at God and the way you look at the world, because it comes from our own experience, which is very limited. We're finite, we're not perfect, right? So that's the one problem with Newman's philosophy. However, Newman was such an orthodox theologian that he put some really good safeguards around his personalism, so that it really...
1: Just like these days, you can define whatever you want, your truth.
0: Yeah, that's definitely not Newman's thing. No, definitely not Newman's thing.
1: Okay, well, that's all we have time for.
0: Great.
1: Yeah, we'll be back next episode.
0: All right.

0: Hello, welcome back to another episode of Ask Seek and Knock. For the second part, we have Father Ignatius Schweitzer, who's a Dominican friar, Dominican priest in New York City. Hello, Father. Welcome. Welcome to our show.
1: Hello. Thank you.
0: Yeah.
1: Good to be back.
0: Yeah. How are you, Father?
1: Good. Life is good.
0: Life is good. Good. I know today we're going to talk about this special, is that an order, Father? I'm not sure. The Beguines, right?
1: The Beguines.
0: Yeah, so you've been giving retreat conference with the Dominican nuns and about the Beguines. Maybe you can help us understand who are they?
1: Yeah. Yeah, so it's more of a movement in the history of Christian spirituality than a formal order. Okay. So the Beguines are from the 13th century. So it's right as the mendicant orders are forming. So the origins of the Dominicans, origins of the Franciscans, it's the same context. So people are flocking to the cities. The universities are coming into kind of their maturity in a way, and a new emphasis on the universities. The middle class is more educated. Women have kind of a new independence just because of the cultural context. Because of the Crusades, a lot of the men had to go out and fight. And so the women are left taking on trades and tasks, like blacksmiths and things like that that they wouldn't have otherwise. And so by this time, there's kind of a new independence of women in society. And so then there are these single women who begin to apply themselves very devoutly to the Catholic life. And they begin to live together or live together in neighborhoods. And they didn't take formal vows, but the idea was as you lived as a Beguine, you lived a chaste life. If you lived in a community, there was something like obedience to the leader of the community, the woman and the head of the community, but they weren't lifetime vows. And they were loosely affiliated with the religious orders. So the Dominicans had a lot of contact with the Beguines, the Franciscans did as well. So in fact, at some point, some Beguines became like Dominican Third Orders or Franciscan Third Orders. So a good example of that is Saint Angela Foligno. So she's one of the major Beguines of this 13th century. Another one would be Mechtaud of Magdeburg. And she had a lot of contact with the Dominican Order. And so in her writings, The Flowing Light of the Godhead, she has a lot of positive things to say about the Dominicans, like 10 reasons why God loves the Dominicans, things like that.
0: Yeah.
1: You like to hear. And then just two other big figures during this time are Hadewick of Antwerp, which is Belgium, modern day Belgium. And then Margaret Perret. And so it's kind of interesting because they're recently discovered, like Hadewick of Antwerp, she just began to be studied in a more serious way just in the early mid 1900s. And then same with Margaret of Perret, there was a text out there that was kind of rare and that Carthusians would read sometimes, but there's only in 1958 where a scholar made the connection, like, oh, this is the Margaret this is Margaret Perret, her writings. And so they're kind of a new field of study within the history of Christian spirituality. And they brought something new to the kind of the picture with them. So an interesting group to look at, especially from the angle of Dominican spirituality and Dominican life, and especially from the angle of lay movements. So, after the Second Vatican Council, there's a strong emphasis on a universal call to holiness and ways for lay people to live something like, the consecrated life. You have the secular institutes that come up after the Second Vatican Council, but just a new emphasis on lay holiness. So this was, a group of lay holiness, a movement of lay holiness in the 13th century. And basically, it was about the time when the Dominican Third Order was coming into existence, or lay fraternities, lay Dominicans. And so there's some overlap between the origins of lay Dominicans and the Beguines. So it's kind of the same context they're arising out of. But it's really worth looking at and appreciating. We can learn some things from them as well.
0: Okay. So what would be the major difference, for example, from the lay Dominic and the Beguines? What would make them different and unique?
1: Right. Just the fact that, so the lay Dominicans began by being associated with like a priory at first. So they were lay people who would be, surrounding the, and working with and praying a lot with the Dominican priory in the town, which would be much larger than normal Dominican communities now. So it would be like a little monastery. And so the lay Dominicans began by just lay people associating themselves with that. And then gradually over time, it becomes more of a, hey, this is like something formal. This is a Dominican rule. This is the way of life that all lay Dominicans follow, whether connected to this priory or that priory. So it became much more universal over time. So the lay Dominicans, they belong much more to the institution of the Dominicans, where the Beguines were much more loosely associated and didn't have any promises to bind them for life. Spiritually, you find a lot of the similarities between the Beguine spirituality and the lay Dominicans. So a good example of this is St. Catherine of Siena. So she lived 1347 to 1380. And the height of the Beguines are really the mid 1200s to the late 1200s. So Catherine of Siena comes later after that first big flux of, or that big first rising up of Beguines, but she treats a lot of the similar themes that they do. So for instance, one account I read, this is from Bernard McGinn. He says there were kind of three new things or new emphases that the Beguines brought to the history of Christian spirituality. One was the theme of kind of like the excess of love. For the medieval monks and nuns, an important phrase from the Song of Songs was like, love set its order within me. And so you have the rule that kind of orders your love, and love kind of kept within that ordered framework. And then with the Beguines, it's more of like the excess of love, like God as a mad lover. Like think of St. Catherine of Siena, you know, she talks about God as that mad lover, like he's drunk with love for us, like so excessive is his love. And then our love in return is called to be excessive, you know, to get drunk on the blood of Christ, St. Catherine likes to say. And so this emphasis on like love having no limits is key for them. And this is mixed in with another main theme of theirs, and that's the courtly love motif. So you have in more of the cultural surroundings, the, you know, the literature, the courtly love, knights and princesses, and a new form of literature coming out in that time and with great popularity. And so the Beguine movement takes that courtly love motif and applies it to the journey, the love story of the of God and the soul. That's kind of another striking thing with them. They like to play with this theme of far and near, the game of love. So God plays a game of love with the soul. He draws it close. The soul experiences a lot of consolation, joy in the spiritual life. And then God pushes the soul away, trials, difficulties, darkness. And so to struggle with that, but to appreciate that love is behind it all. So these medieval mystics, the Beguines, would talk about the game of love a lot, that God plays with the soul. Hadewijk of Antwerp is a good example of this. She loves to talk about the storm of love, that God's love, it's so strong, so overwhelming, that oftentimes we experience a side of God's love that just feels like a storm, tearing things down, kind of our most treasured possessions taking away, that we might be more united to the Lord in love. So the storm of love is an important theme. And then just a third, so that kind of fits under courtly love. The third main theme that Bernard McGinn points out is this theme of nothingness, that the soul in itself, apart from God, is nothing. So think again about St. Catherine of Siena, who's, you know, later, but still living in that context, where she talks, you know, the big key point in her life is when the Lord appears to her and says, I am he who is, you are she who is not. And so there's a theme among the Beguines. In the Saint Angela Foligno, it comes out in this way, the double abyss, the abyss of God's plenitude, superabundance, and the abyss of our nothingness, just an empty like container to receive the Lord. And so that's another big theme, the abyss of our poverty, nothingness, and then God's fullness in relationship to that. So those are kind of the three key themes that characterize the Beguines in this period. And it does lead to kind of some new openings within the history of Christian spirituality, which I can talk more about, but we'll just stop here at this point. Wow.
0: That's beautiful, Father. So are they saint? The Beguines have saints too?
1: Yeah, so Angela Foligno, yeah. So she's one of the, so there are key, so we have four key texts from this period and from this movement. And some of these texts are just kind of recently discovered, like the Haddowick of Antwerp, her poetry, her letters. She influenced Blessed John Roosbrook. Mm-hmm. So that was, up to 50 years later, he read a lot of her, and you can see the influence of Haddowick and Blessed John Roosbrook. But then she's kind of forgotten for centuries until the 1900s. And so someone like Haddowick, we don't know anything about her life except what she writes about in these writings we have from her. Yeah. So I think she was I think she was saintly. She was very holy, but we just don't know enough about her life. She wasn't popular, after that time. So there's no cult that surrounded her devotion to her that would lead to her canonization. And Mechthild of Magdeburg. Again, don't know a whole lot about her outside of what she says in her writings. And so part of this movement, there were some new things, good things that came out of kind of, because this is the first time that you really have women writing mystical texts like this. So before like 1200, it's rare to have a spiritual writer talk about his personal experience. St. Bernard does it occasionally, St. Augustine occasionally, but it's kind of rare. But in the 1200s, there's an explosion of people sharing their mystical life of prayer and accounts of that. And moreover, before the 1200s, there's hardly any spiritual writings we have from women. I think about all the classics we have. I mean, there were saints, of course, in those centuries. But as far as like a writing about the spiritual life, it's mostly from men. I mean, there's, like Gertrude, St. Gertrude's. There's the German mystic. So there are exceptions to that. But it's after the 1200s with the Beguines. So women have this new independence. They're living together. And then they begin to write about their experiences, and they bring something more affective to the spiritual life, which is very feminine to do. And so there is something they bring that really enriches the history of Christian spirituality. One example of this is this theme of abandonment by God. So you can find in St. Bernard, for instance, who's writing in like the 1100s, you can find in St. Bernard the theme of consolation and desolation, but he never ties desolation to Christ's abandonment on the cross. And this desolation is our way of sharing in Christ's abandonment on his seeming abandonment on the cross. My God, why have you forsaken me? But with the Beguines, you have this first step of applying those words of Jesus on the cross to their own situation, their own experience of desolation, and seeing their desolation as a share in that cry of Christ on the cross. So that's something new then that gets picked up by the Rhineland mystics, John Towler, Blessed Henry Suso, who applies, the words of Christ on the cross to his own trials. And then John of the Cross then reads John Towler. Mm. And so John of the Cross, this whole teaching on the dark night of the soul, draws from this tradition as well. And he, takes that further up as well. Ascent of Mount Carmel, book 2, chapter 7. He takes the words of Christ on the cross.

0: in the sense of beginning to speak about that abandonment more freely. And just like Mother Teresa speaks about her trial of faith, I feel like I don't have faith, she writes in those letters. Well, Haddock of Antwerp speaks about this experience of non-faith. You come to a point of a non-faith, but you sense as you're reading, it's a higher level of faith. And so this sense of like not having faith, these beguines start to express. And that emboldens then writers as we continue to talk about this feeling of feeling, you know, abandoned by God, while knowing in fact that God still loves you and it's part of the process, it's part of the game of love. But they do open up kind of a new way of talking about these things that does impact the rest of the tradition.
1: Mm-hmm. Okay, wow.
0: That's
1: amazing. Yeah, I want to hear more. I know you're doing a podcast. I don't know how many lessons, how many conferences did you do with the Dominican nuns?
0: Yeah, so there are 6 conferences.
1: Yeah.
0: And we're going to put them up soon on Dominican House of Prayer YouTube channel. But the first conference is kind of the context, both historically, but then also spiritually, their place in the 2000 years of, you know, Christian spiritual tradition. And then the second and third conferences are on Haddock of Antwerp. She's personally my favorite, well, along with St. Angela Foligno. Those two are my favorite. It's hard to... So then the fourth lecture is on St. Angela Foligno. And then one on Mechthild of Magdeburg. And then the last one is on Margaret Perret. And then question and answers with the Dominican nuns. It's about 45 minutes for the conference and about 45 minutes Q&A for that 6th conference. Check it out if you want to learn. Yeah. If you want to learn more.
1: Maybe this weekend it will be uploaded.
0: Okay, yeah. Give you some time.
1: And okay, I guess last, Father. So what is it? We have about, I think, 3 minutes. What is it that... Yes. We can learn from the beguines. What is it that we can take?
0: Yeah. So I do think that they really do help us with this. Okay, well, 2 things. They really emphasize the transcendence of God. He's so beyond us. Yet at the same time, they emphasize the incarnation of Jesus Christ. And so often other spiritual writers can like tend towards one or the other. You really emphasize the incarnation, you know, how close God is to us in the incarnation, you know, to become a little baby. He's that close to us. Or you can tend to emphasize God's transcendence. He's so beyond us. But with these beguines, you have the two kind of brought together. I think it's important. God's utter transcendence. He is he who is. We are in comparison those who are not. Just how lofty God is. But on the other hand, he's not distant, and that Christ gives us real contact with the lofty God, with the Most High God. So Angela Foligno has a beautiful reflection. She's talking about encountering God as the all good, and she encounters God as the all good ultimately in the darkness, because he so exceeds her capacity. So she experiences God as the all good in the darkness, and she's holding on and just pure faith, pure hope. Not so much hope because of this or that thing, this or that consolation, or because everything's going well, but this pure and naked act of hope in the darkness and God as the all good. And then she turns and says, and then now now the Lord Jesus appears to me, and I look into his face, I look into his eyes. And when I look into the eyes of the Lord Jesus, I find that same darkness of the all good, that same superabundant goodness I can't put into words, that same infinite love so beyond me that I can't capture. I find that same all good that in the darkness as I gaze into Jesus's eyes. So just a lovely way of bringing the two together, God's immense transcendence, but also how close he is to us, his imminence, how close he is to us in Jesus, and finding the same God beyond all imagining as you gaze into the face of Jesus Christ is powerful and helpful.
1: That would be a very beautiful for meditation, Eucharistic meditation.
0: Yeah, no, we could do that. Yeah, so take up, so these texts, take them up, read them, presence of our Lord in the Eucharist, gaze into his eyes. And the other big theme I think they help us with is this game.

0: love, that God plays with the soul. That is often a crisis for us, you know, not just in the beginning, but kind of day in and day out. How do I deal with this desolation, the, you know, kind of the down times in the spiritual life? But to learn with these beginnings to see it as part of God's game of love. Mm-hmm. God's love is behind it all and pushing it forward, and it is for our good. It's stretching our hearts to love more. And so yeah, they have a lot to offer there. I mean, just to warn viewers out there, they did kind of get into some excesses. And so some of their language is exaggerated. And so you have to read it kind of with a good mind and kind of, you know, appreciate what they're trying to get at. But the Rhineland mystics, especially Blessed Henry Suso and John Towler, they take a lot of what's best in the beguines and put it in much more clear language that's entirely orthodox, entirely clear, and just as profound. So that's one of the interesting things with the beguines is the friars influence them, but the beguines also influence the friars. Hmm. And you see that in the Rhineland mystics. They're taking themes of the beguines from a century before, 50 years before, and they're taking them up into kind of a new synthesis and their own thought. And so, yeah, it's important for Dominican spirituality in a big way, the beguines are, because of that.
1: Okay. Wow. Okay. Well, Father, thank you. Father, I think our time is up, and maybe you can bless us and close us in prayer.
0: Of course. Lord, we bless your name, both in the nearness and in the farness that we experience of you at times. We bless your holy name. We thank you, Lord, that love is behind it all, that you are love. And we renew our faith. We renew our hope in you, that you are guiding things, everything in life for our good, that we might become not just nice people, but we might become saints, lovers aflame with your love that has no end. And so, Lord, fill us anew with your love, a new confidence in you and in your goodness, you who are the all good, even as we might encounter you sometime in the darkness. And may Almighty God bless you all in the name of the Father, and the Son, and the Holy Spirit.
1: Amen. Thank you, Father. Well, we'll see you next week.
0: All right. Sounds good. Bless Thanks so you. Much.

Hello, my name is Father Stephen Norton. I'm the pastor. We are at St. John the Baptist Church in Yonkers. I'm the pastor of St. John the Baptist, Most Holy Trinity, St. Anne Parish in Yonkers. We have another church site not too far from here, about a mile away. We are a merged parish that continues to open itself to countless ways that we're able to most especially bring peace to our world. As I stand here today, we are searching for ways in which we can continue to encourage people to learn about peace throughout our world, in our lives, in our community, and throughout the globe. There's such a need for peace. And we here at St. John the Baptist, Most Holy Trinity, St. Anne Parish, want to be major advocates of peace in our world.

0: My name is Zach Dotson, and I'm one of the perpetual pilgrimage for this year's 2026 National Eucharistic Pilgrimage Cabrini Route. I think my greatest hope is that every soul we encounter, be it on the route or through social media or through news outlets, will open their heart to Christ and will see a greater devotion to His Eucharistic heart and to His Holy Bride, the Catholic Church. I'm praying for conversions and reversions back to the church. I'm praying that all of us will praise Him more, will worship Him more, will love Him more, will love His Blessed Mother more, will love His saints and His church more than we do now. Growing to truly recognize the Eucharist for who and what it is, right? Our Savior, the King of Kings, the peak and pinnacle, the source and summit of our faith, has completely changed my life. It's brought new purpose to it. It's brought reason to it. And it's caused me to not only care and love for myself more, but for others more, to truly see Christ in each person and to truly pray for their well-being and that they also recognize that they are beloved son or beloved daughter of Christ. That's a great question. I think it's such a beautiful question too, because the way that the Lord speaks to us, even if it looks the same on the outside, it sounds different to each of us. We all encounter Christ in the Mass, but we all encounter Him just a little bit different, right? He knows our hearts better than we know Him ourselves. I think just what's going to be the most transformative experience for our participants is going to be seeing Christ coming down their streets, down their sidewalks, into their homes, into their parishes, and knowing that there are people around them who love Christ just as much as they do, and that the person that we're following is not a symbol, it's not a piece of bread, but it's the body, blood, soul, and divinity of our Lord and Savior. I think one of the biggest challenges is we want to go everywhere and we want to see everyone and we want to spend time with everyone, but we kind of have to make sure that we can fit in as many places as we can in 8 weeks only. So this year we're so lucky that we get to travel the entirety of the Eastern Seaboard from here in Florida all the way up to Maine and back down to Philly into 18 dioceses, encountering countless souls along the way. You know, my confirmation saint is Saint Joseph, who I love and have such a huge devotion, but recently I felt such a huge devotion starting to grow to Saint Anthony. And not just because I keep losing things as we move around or as I'm packing, but I think he's just such a beautiful witness to our faith, someone who loved Christ so dearly, who loved his church so dearly, but who also loved and cared about his brothers and sisters so dearly. So Saint Anthony, pray for us, and I hope all of you grow in devotion to Saint Anthony and to our beautiful cloud of witness that we have here in the church.
1: Dear children, I am speaking to you as a mother, with simple words, but words filled with much love and concern for my children who, through my son, are entrusted to me. And my son, who is of the eternal now, he is speaking to you with words of life and is sowing love in open hearts. Therefore, I am imploring you, apostles of my love, have open hearts always ready for mercy and forgiveness. According to my Son, always forgive your neighbors, because in that way peace will be in you. My children, care for your soul, because it alone is what truly belongs to you. You are forgetting the importance of family. A family does not need to be a place of suffering and pain, but a place of understanding and tenderness. Families who strive to live according to my son live in mutual love. While he was still little, my son would say to me that all people are his brothers. Therefore, remember, apostles of my love, that all people whom you meet are family to you, brothers according to my Son. My children, do not waste time thinking about the future, worrying. May your only concern be how to live well every moment according to my Son. And there it is, peace for you. My children, Do not ever forget to pray for your shepherds. Pray that they can accept all people as their children. That, according to my Son, they may be spiritual fathers to them. Thank you.

Dear viewers, we continue our journey along this biblical path to discover female figures in the Bible. If you look at the book I have in front of me, this large Bible, you can see that we are making progress because this section is getting bigger. We started right from the very first pages. And now we move forward, leaving the Pentateuch and entering in another historical book which is named after its main character, that is, the Book of Joshua. Who are we talking about today? About a woman of whom we must say she is important, if nothing else, because in the New Testament, so already in the new discipline founded by Christ, she is mentioned twice. She is remembered as exemplary. And despite having led a disordered life before her encounter with the Lord, she is praised, and praised specifically for her faith. Let's take a look at the setting and try to recall what had happened. We had left off with the death of Moses and thus the view of the Holy Land from the top of Mount Nebo. So, Moses dies, and he entrusts the mission of entering the Holy Land to the one who had been his disciple, his closest collaborator from the very beginning, Joshua, one of the few who, because of his righteousness, was allowed to enter the Holy Land

while all the others died during the long journey through the desert. So Joshua becomes the leader of this people and turns into an extraordinary leader. Because you see, while Moses, poor Moses, we might say, had so many difficulties in his life, he faced opposition from those who wanted to turn back, not to mention all he had to endure earlier with Pharaoh, but even once they had already set out on their journey through the desert, the Jews constantly wanted to go back and would say, "We were better off before." Before, they rebelled against Moses. They rebelled against God. Even his brother and sister, we recalled Miriam, stood against him, questioning Moses' authority. Yet Moses, ever faithful, carried on, fulfilled his mission, and made it all the way to his death, right on the threshold of the Holy Land. But he was not allowed to set foot in it. Well then, unlike Moses, Joshua is a leader who never faces opposition. He is followed, respected, and leaves his people. I would say more united, more cohesive than when he inherited them from Moses. So, what happens next? We have seen the Holy Land. Now it is a matter of entering it. Before entering, scouts had been sent out quite some time earlier. And these scouts had traveled far and wide across the Promised Land to see if it was really worth going there. They returned bringing back great fruits. In Bologna. A bunch of grapes, just to say, look at the land we've found. But along with such positive news, the scouts also brought worrying reports. So much so that some even said it wasn't worth going. What was it that worried them? The encounter with the inhabitants of that land, because they had seen the cities, and the cities had seemed extraordinarily large and imposing. They even said, "We saw, there are giants and we seemed like grasshoppers' children compared to them. We can't possibly defeat them." Why did they have this feeling? We know that there were no giants at all. There weren't any giants, if they ever existed, but think about these people's past. These explorers arrived in an unknown land, after having lived for years and years in the desert. And in the desert, they lived in tents. They had never seen a house. They had never seen the construction of a boundary wall. All they knew were these animal skin tents that you put up and take down, and then they would put them up again somewhere else. So the impression that any city, even the small towns they came across, must have made on them, must have been immense. Then the sight of the walls, which weren't very high, but even if the walls were just a couple of meters or a bit more, think of the guards walking along the top of the walls, on the parapet, and they're looking up at them from below. They see the heads, the bodies of these people high up above. I imagine they must have thought these were giants, because they believed their feet were on the ground below. They had no idea what a fortification was made of. So that's where this fantasizing comes from, this imagining of giants and saying, "We can't possibly manage this." But actually, that's not the case. Instead, some persist, and Joshua rightly leads his countrymen, not really countrymen, since they had no city, but his. Members of his people, along with this ragtag group of poorly organized, poorly divided people, certainly not an army, crossing the Jordan, they enter the land that God has promised them. The first thing they come across is the city of Jericho. The city of Jericho is a fortified city. It still exists today. It's one of the oldest cities in the world.
And in the excavation,

excavations that have been carried out, many wall structures have been found, and this city has been built and destroyed many times. It seems they've even reached the one the Bible tells us about. To them, it seemed like an enormous city. But just think for a moment, we're talking about people who had never seen a city before. So, according to the excavations, archaeologists have found that the size of the city of Jericho, when the Hebrews arrived at its gates, was about the same as the present-day Colosseum. You know the Colosseum in Rome, right? Well, there you have it, that would have been the size of the city of Jericho. It's not bad, but it's certainly not that enormous thing they imagined seeing, because it was the first time they'd ever seen a city. Joshua's idea is to understand what they're dealing with before attacking. So, two scouts are sent out. They're sent because they need to scout, to get a sense of how it's defended, whether there are soldiers, basically, to understand the whole picture. A general who's preparing to attack a city wants to know what kind of enemy he'll be facing. By taking this step of reconnaissance, he sends two people, certainly skilled individuals, who enter through the gate of Jericho posing as merchants, as ordinary travelers, even though their presence is noticed. A city of that size couldn't have had a huge number of inhabitants. You could say that almost everyone knew each other. Even the merchants, who only came from time to time, were known. In fact, they go, enter the city, and go to stay at the house of a woman named Rahab. R-A-A-B, Rahab. And this woman, for a living, works as a prostitute. So it's a lodging, which could be just accommodation, or it could be something else. There's this element of ambiguity. So they go, knowing that there is this kind of guest house where they can stay. And here, something stirs in Rahab's heart, that spark of faith, a light that rises and makes Rahab realize that these foreigners who have arrived are bearers of something great. In fact, she immediately wants to protect them. She sees that they are foreigners. She realizes that their presence might arouse the curiosity of the city guards, so she hides them, takes them up onto the flat roof of her house. There are some plant fibers up there. She covers them with those and then waits. And what she is waiting for happens, because the guards arrive and say to her, "We saw two foreigners come to you. We want to see them." And Rahab immediately replies, very promptly, "Yes, it's true. They came. I don't know who they were. I don't know what their intentions were, but they've already left." I think that before the city gates were closed, they went out. But look, if you want them, just go outside and you'll certainly find them if you catch up with them. Yes, they were walking along quite calmly. Go and look for them. Look for them. And this is the beginning of a journey of conversion with Rahab. Because we have to ask ourselves, what happened to Rahab? Why did she want to protect these spies? It's something she herself will explain. The fact is, she protected the spies and wanted to make sure the guards didn't find them. Not only that, but she sent the guards out so that they would completely lose track of these two spies.

Once the scouts had returned to Joshua's camp, the account of everything that follows unfolds. The people are still on the far side of the Jordan. Once again, the miracle of the parting of the waters is repeated. The Ark of the Covenant, which now always accompanies the people of Israel, is carried by the priests on their shoulders. They enter the river, stop halfway across, and the waters of the Jordan are held back. A stretch of dry land appears, and the great multitude of the people of Israel cross the river Jordan. You see, it's another crossing, the connection with the first crossing of the water, that is, with the Red Sea, is clear, but there is, in some way, a different reality. When the Jewish people found themselves in front of the Red Sea, they were still a people in slavery, a people who had been enslaved for many years under Egyptian rule. And now they take this step that leads them from slavery to freedom, and not only that, but also from being lost among other peoples to having an identity. Because they separate themselves from the others and begin to become this united people, not only through a journey made together, but also through a set of rules, worship, and faith that gradually forms through the revelations God gives to Moses. This is the first step. The second step, that of crossing the Jordan, creates another very strong distinction. Because there, they are nomads in the desert. Here, they cross the Jordan and enter the land. The promised land, the land that God has promised. So we have, and it is the entering into a land that is fertile, so it is no longer the desert. It is a land in which they will settle, ceasing to be a nomadic people. This settling will take time, perhaps even centuries, and it is done somewhat. Like a leopard's skin, as we will see later on as well, however, it is a settling in a land where they will now feel at home. Not because it truly is yet, but because it has been promised to them, so they say, this belongs to us, God has given it to us, and therefore it is ours. Now, here is where the crossing happens. The people move forward, and they arrive at the walls of Jericho. And the conquest of Jericho takes place in a manner that is described in chapter 6 of the book of Joshua, and it is a rather unique conquest. Because it seems that, rather than fighting a battle, the people of Israel are actually celebrating something like a liturgy. Imagine what happens. There are several days, 7 days, one after the other, during which the people, led by the priests carrying the Ark of the Covenant in silence, but with the sound of trumpets, march around the city. Just imagine, we can picture these people, at a certain distance, walking around. The Bible tells us there were about 600,000 people. We don't know if that's an exaggerated figure or an accurate one, but in any case, it's a huge crowd circling around. And let's imagine the people of Jericho standing there watching. But what are these people doing in silence? This is repeated the next day, and again the day after that, for 7 days, until the last day. Now, things become much more intense, because the procession is repeated. And in the end, at the sound of the trumpets, everyone is called to give a great shout, a war cry, and the city walls collapse. You know, the famous trumpets of Jericho. Now, some have imagined that it was the trumpets themselves that brought down the walls, but whatever the case, it is God's providence that makes this happen, whatever the Re'al event may have been. It's hard to know, but in any case, in the imagination, in the account given by the historical books, this is what we have, these walls collapsing. And so the people attack not just from one side, because they have broken through a breach,
but simply from everywhere, all around. These people who had marched around the city now attack it and destroy everything. What we mentioned earlier about devoting everything to destruction is what, in Hebrew, is called hiram. It's an institution that we find a bit troubling, and rightly so, but that's the world we're in. In that Old Testament world, which still doesn't know either the reflection of the prophets or the subtle charity of the New Testament. So here we have this complete destruction of everyone, except for Ra'ib's family, because Ra'ib is saved along with her own. They are gathered in the house. The promise was that everyone had to be inside that room, and the scout said, "If you're outside, it's not our fault. But anyone who is outside will be killed. But inside, you remain protected because the promise was made and the promise is kept." So we see this story, which isn't over yet but is nearing its end, in which this woman, as we've said, is a prostitute. However, through her faith in God, she becomes an important figure in the history of the Jewish people and begins to be part of the Jewish people. Because she marries one of the two scouts, Salmon, and as such becomes the mother of Boaz, someone we will encounter again, as he is one of King David's ancestors. So you see that she too has become part of the chosen people. And she entered in a very, very significant way because she actually belongs to the immediate, almost immediate, lineage of King David. So you see, this is a beautiful message that the Bible gives us. This woman was a sinner, she led a disordered life, but the fact that she recognized the Lord's presence so strongly, so meaningfully, gave her the chance to become an important instrument for the salvation of the people. And it gave her the possibility of complete redemption. What she did before doesn't matter at all. What matters is what she did once she met the Lord, and this encounter meant so much to her family, but beyond that, to the entire people of Israel. And when we look at the reflection made about her in the New Testament, we must understand that it is not just the story of the people of Israel, but the whole people, the entire history of salvation, of which we too are a part.

So here we are faced with this woman, Rahab, who gave the guards of her city false information. In other words, she told a lie. There's no doubt about it. And by telling a lie, she protected the Hebrew spies, but at the same time, in some way, she harmed her own people. And one wonders why. She misled the guards, because she told them, the spies have already left, the scouts are gone, go, you can catch up with them. She knows perfectly well, however, that the two Hebrew spies, scouts or spies, call them what you will, are actually in the house and were hidden on the roof. That is, on the flat roof, on the terrace of Rahab's house. Now, the answer to why Rahab behaved in this way is one she gives herself. When, going up onto the terrace, she speaks with the scouts and we hear what she says. The text is given in full in the second chapter of the book of Joshua. And she says, I know that the Lord has given you this land. Terror of you has fallen upon us. And all the inhabitants of the region tremble before you. For we heard how the Lord dried up the waters of the Red Sea before you when you came out of Egypt, and what you did to the two Amorite kings beyond the Jordan, Sihon and Og, whom you devoted to destruction. Basically, what she's saying is that we heard about these events, news travels, as you can imagine. Merchants, who traveled far more extensively than we might think, would walk and bring news. So, the news of the crossing of the Red Sea became known. Then word spread about this mass of people who, many years later, arrived at the edge of the new land, Palestine. It is known that they fought against some local kings, minor tribal chiefs, but they won. They devoted them to destruction. This is a very difficult concept to grasp, but it was done to avoid any contact with the outside world. Pagan, you see, they were devoted to destruction, meaning everything and everyone belonging to the defeated peoples was destroyed. Now, it is known, therefore, that the people of Jericho, having heard these things, as Rahab says, are afraid of you, but they have understood that you are victors, and Rahab thinks she should become their ally. Then she goes on to say, when we heard, that is, of these feats you accomplished, our hearts failed and no one has any courage left to face you. Because the Lord your God is God, up there in heaven and down here on earth. Now look, this needs a bit of time. A bit of explanation is needed because you've heard what the Lord your God says. We are used to thinking that God is the God of everyone, and so it is. In ancient thinking, in pagan thinking, every people, even every city, had its own God, and it was a God who was thought to operate, so to speak, only in that place. Your God is the one who goes with you, ours is another. If I think about your God, I have to think that your God works for you, but not for me. But here, Rahab is taking a step forward, because she says, your God is greater, because he is a God who is in heaven and on earth. So he is a God who can do anything. So there is a first vision of a God, the God of the Hebrews, who is someone greater than the various gods that every city, every people has. A God who can rule over the others, because unfortunately that was the mentality. A God for every people, your God who shows greater power than ours. And of course, there is still a long way to go before reaching the precise concept of a God who is unique and who rules over all. Now, here is Rahab, who had this ability to
to grasp in her heart faith in the God of this people, because she recognized the power, the greatness of a God. And she understands that this God goes beyond the limits of these local gods, with their particular cults, which are often vulgar and often even cruel. So, here she is, realizing this special presence of God, this providence of God over his people. She decided to ally herself with the Hebrews and therefore acts knowing that the city of Jericho will be handed over into the hands of the Hebrews. However, you see, she is naturally generous towards the people who arrive, even though she doesn't know everything, but she asks for a favor, that is, she wants her life to be spared, and in fact, here she says, "Now swear to me by the Lord this title." The Lord means your God, that just as I have shown kindness to you, so you too will show kindness to my father's house. So she is not asking for her life alone, but she is asking for her whole family. Therefore, give me a sure sign that you will spare their lives, that you will let them live. My father, my mother, my brothers, my sisters, and all who belong to them, and you will spare our lives from death. And this request is granted because the men said to her, "We are prepared to die in your place, provided you do not reveal this agreement of ours." Everything can work, but the city guards, the city authorities, must never know what has happened. We have come in here, we have seen what it is about, but you must not tell anyone. If you do, we are released from our promise. But if you are here when the Lord gives us the land, we will treat you with kindness and loyalty. And so here is a sign that the two spies give to the woman, a red cord, a red rope that is tied to the window. The window faces the city walls, so you see, these walls were not the kind of defensive walls we might imagine, large and imposing. They were simply the outer walls of a house with a window. And this red cord will be the sign that she lives there. Rahab is there, her family is gathered there, and the people living there must be spared, because this promise has been made. And so Rahab helps. The two spies, by now the guards searching for them are far away, she gives them instructions and lets them down from the window. She lets them down from this very window, so you see, the walls aren't very high, using a rope. They climb down, move away, and, following Rahab's advice, hide in the nearby hills for a few days. Until the explorers, the city guards, have returned, then they will be free to go back. And so, together with Joshua, they prepare the attack on the city, which, as we know, will indeed take place. And we'll have to see how, because this too is a famous episode that has sparked many fantasies, many speculations,

but it is something truly extraordinary, and it shows the strong providence of God, who once again demonstrates his will to help his people. And he helps them to overcome these obstacles, which in themselves would have been insurmountable.

Having recalled the whole event concerning Ra'yub, I need to correct what I said at the beginning, because if you remember, I said, Ra'yub's name is mentioned twice in the New Testament. In fact, it's not twice, but three times, even though the name is slightly changed, because instead of Ra'yub in the Gospel of Matthew, she is referred to as Rachab. Anyway, it's the same, basically, that C takes the place of an H. Let's see what it's about when we talk about Rachab or Ra'yub in the book of St. Matthew. We need to go to the first chapter, and we're at the verse 5. It's the genealogy of Jesus. It talks about all those who contributed to his birth, of whom it is said, the husband of Mary. Now look, it says, Salmon fathered Boaz by Ra'yub, and then Boaz fathered Obed by Ruth. So here Ra'yub enters into the genealogy of David, but the genealogy of David doesn't stop at David, because it continues. And passing through the experience of the Babylonian exile, it reaches Joseph, the husband of Mary, from whom Jesus was born, called Christ. Which means that even Ra'yub, the prostitute, became part of Jesus' genealogical line. In the past, we spoke about Tamar, the woman who had a child, by her father-in-law, so it was an act of incest. She too was part of Jesus' genealogy. It's a way of telling us that it doesn't matter what history you come from, what matters is what you do in the story of salvation. Now, let's look at what the other passages of Holy Scripture say about Ra'yub. So, Ra'yub, let's see. In the letter to the Hebrews, the reference is in chapter 11, verse 31. It's a chapter that speaks about faith and recalls all the great figures who lived by faith. So it mentions Abel, Noah, Abraham, Sarah, and then Isaac, Jacob, Joseph, Moses. And Ra'yub is mentioned as well, because in verse 31 the author of the letter to the Hebrews writes, by faith, Ra'yub the prostitute did not perish with those who were disobedient, because she had welcomed the spies with kindness. There you go, that's pretty much what we've said. It's not forgotten that Ra'yub was a prostitute, look, it says so, the prostitute. Her sin isn't hidden, but what she did afterwards is remembered after, through the presence of the spies, she managed to understand that God had a special plan for these people, for this nation. So, there you have it, the first part. The first reference is from the letter to the Hebrews. But from the letter to the Hebrews, we then need to move on to another letter. This one is from James. The Apostle James, perhaps the Bishop of Jerusalem, the one we remember as James. The younger, James the Greater, would be the brother of John, but he was killed very early on. He died a martyr under the persecution unleashed by Herod. Now, in the letter of James, chapter 2, verse 25, let's start from verse 24. The apostle says, you see, a man is justified by works and not by faith alone. This is a very important passage. We had recalled it for Ra'yub, who was a prostitute and became an instrument of salvation. Here it says not only works, not only faith, but also works. And in fact, we come to verse 25. Like this, Ra'yub too, the prostitute, was she not justified by works, because she had given shelter to the scouts and had sent them off by another way? In fact, the apostle then concludes,
Just as the body without the spirit is dead, so also faith without works is dead. There you have it. This is wonderful because it completes our understanding of this a bit. It's true, Rarya believed. She was a woman of faith. She accepted the idea that the God of this people, whom she did not know, had great power. She realized that there was a special protection for these men. She understood that by now the destiny of this people was to conquer the land. So the future was in their hands, through the protection and strength of their God. But it wasn't enough for her just to believe. She did something concrete, and her practical involvement was shown precisely through what she did, protecting, hiding the two spies, and helping them escape by another way. From the story of Rayab, for us comes a very important lesson. As we've said many times, this woman led a disorderly life, a life of sin, yet she played an important role in the history of salvation and even in the story of Christ's life, because she became part of his genealogy. Well, this should be a message that reaches each one of us. And none of us can say, "Ah, but I'm not like her. I don't do what she did." All of us have our own limits, our own sins, our own mediocrity. What matters is not so much where we start from, but where we end up. What matters is understanding that the Lord has faith in me. The Lord wants me to fulfill a mission. He makes it known to me and waits for my response. Whatever it may be, it is important because it makes me an instrument for the growth of God's kingdom in the world. And so it matters little whether the part one have to play seems to me important or not so important, whether one enters into a role that seems more glorious than others. What matters is knowing how to listen to the Lord, who speaks to us through the signs of life, the signs of the times, and makes us understand that he wants something from us, that he wants something from me, even if I am a sinner. That does not take away from me the possibility of being an important instrument for the growth of the Lord's kingdom. So there is a chain, like the chain of various characters, some good, but for the most part bad, who formed the genealogy for the birth of Jesus. In the same way, we belong to a long chain of people in which each of us becomes

opportunity to be part of God's plan of salvation. Ra'ayab teaches us this and becomes an example for our own lives.

Dear friends, I am Father Angel Espinosa de los Monteros, and today I would like to talk with you about how Saint Joseph is a role model to follow in order to be a good father of a family. Do you know why? The seven qualities of Saint Joseph. First, he is a beloved father. Saint Joseph is a father who has always been loved by all the Christian people. He took care of Mary. He took care of Jesus. He is at the beginning of the story of salvation. Second, a father and tenderness. He taught Jesus to walk and held him in his arms. He was for him like the father who lifts the child up to his cheeks and bends down to feed him. Can you imagine with what tenderness Saint Joseph treated the Son of God? Dear parents, you too are caring for the children of God. We are all children of God. How do you treat them? How much time do you dedicate to them? With what affection and dedication do you care for your children? Third, a father in obedience. In every circumstance of his life, Joseph, he knew how to say his fiat, like Mary at the Annunciation and Jesus in Gethsemane. If it is possible, let this cup pass from me, but let it be as you will. Fiat, said Jesus in Gethsemane. Mary at the Annunciation, let it be done to me according to your word. Fiat. Joseph, do not be afraid to take Mary. He took her. He welcomed her into his home. Get up, take the child and his mother, and go to Egypt. Get up, the one who was seeking the child has died. Return. Joseph's life was a fiat. Fourth, a father in acceptance. Joseph welcomed Mary without setting any conditions. He trusted in the angel's words. Just think, for those times, even now, but especially back then. What a serious situation. My betrothed is pregnant. I would have to report her so that she would be stoned. He heard the angel's voice in a dream telling him, "Do not be afraid to take Mary. Just as she is, don't ask her anything. Don't investigate. Don't worry about what happened. You'll be told what you need to know. You will come to understand many things with God's grace." He welcomed Mary, just as you and I must welcome our Lord, Mary, and faith in times of difficulty. Fifth, a father of creative courage. Joseph was the man through whom God took care of things. From the very beginning of the story of redemption, he was the true miracle through whom God saved the child and his mother. Creative courage. And he set up a carpentry shop and took care of all the needs of his wife and his child throughout his childhood, and that child was the Son of God. Sixth, a working father. Saint Joseph was a carpenter who worked honestly to provide for his family. It's incredible to think that he was given the most important job in the world. Take care of my son and his mother. And nothing was given to him for free.

If he had been told, you'll have a patron who will protect you. All you have to do is reach out your hand and every month you will receive everything you need. You'd be given, as we'd say today, a credit card. How easy it would be to take care of the child and the mother. The temple soldiers will protect you. Nothing. Build a little house, set up the carpentry shop, make furniture, sell it, come back, take care of the child and his mother. Milk the cow, the goat, gather the wool, work your plot of land. No one spared Joseph from work, a hard-working father. And finally, a father in the shadows. In a certain sense, all of us find ourselves in Joseph's position. A shadow of the one true heavenly Father. I am not the father of my children's souls. I have to help them. I have to help them grow. But they have their own talents, their own gifts. There is truly only one Father, God, their Creator. All of us are putative fathers to our children. Dear brothers, I hope that Saint Joseph serves as a figure, as an image, as a model for you. The only model is Jesus, but he has wanted to give us other small models that help us to know that it is possible. Let us do all the good we can and may God always bless them. Dear friends, I am Father Angel Espinoza de los Monteros. Thank you so much for watching this video. Subscribe for more content and follow me on all my social media. Let's do all the good we can. May God always bless you.

We are now in Medjugorje, a place where Ali comes every day, and she speaks to us. Now, as you see, I'm with Padre Pio. I'm writing a letter to Padre Pio. There is a friend of mine, a little mom, who unfortunately has done an abortion. He is not feeling so well because of that, and she asked me to ask intercession from Our Lady, and of course from Padre Pio that she venerates so much. My dear, you know in your soul, you know in conscience that abortion is a grave sin. Our Lady said even the most serious sin, because it's killing a human being. But God is merciful, and she said, for these sins, God will forgive. If you repent and go to confession, of course. I want now to lead you to a special place in Medjugorje. Actually, it's a little stable of faith. We'll have to suffer a lot. Like a thorn in your heart. One is not dead. He's alive more than. He said in Medjugorje, this beautiful message that you may remember. He said, the children who have died in the womb of their mother, they are with me. Do you hear me? Your little one is with her. You hear me? Can you realize how happy he is now? He is taking care of him in a very special way. Sure, he has suffered, but now he doesn't suffer anymore. And he looks at you, his mother, with tenderness, with love, with joy. And this little one is taking care of you now. He's in heaven. When you've lost this baby, there is a hole that was formed in your own self, in your innermost part of your being. We'll enter that stable and look what you see. You see Joseph, you see Mary, you see the baby Jesus. Have you noticed that Our Lady is sat down with the hands on her lap, opened? Why does she have the hand open? Just because she's expecting you to give her your baby. She wants to take your baby. She wants you to deliver her baby to her. She gives you now her own baby. Please take the baby as a gift from her, and he will console you. He will heal you from that wound. He will caress you. Take him in your embrace. Press him against your heart. Kiss him. Love him. Caress him. He's yours. It is your baby. Our Lady has not given you this baby just for a minute. For all your life, you have not borrowed that baby from her. It's yours. She has given you not only for your life on earth, but also for eternity. Jesus is yours. Take this baby, he's yours, he's your baby, he's your God. He will console you, he will give you peace, he's the King of peace, he's yours. Your baby, your God. Take good care of him. The baby who had died in the womb are with me. He said that in Medjugorje as a message. So the baby is with her, but you've got to do the move to give her your baby. And then you are consoled to think that the Mother of God will take good care of him. And the baby has forgiven you. God has forgiven you. Rejoice. You are not alone. You are forgiven.

Today we celebrated this beautiful feast of the Eucharist Sunday Mass, and we celebrated this also. We had the opportunity to have the torch of peace, and it was a beautiful coincidence that there were two families bringing the torch of peace, and especially because the Lord gave us that, His providence gave us that sign that there were two families bringing that torch, because according to me, that is the secret for peace. The secret for peace is inside the families, because it's in the family where people learn to love, to forgive, to give one another, give up their life for one another. It's in the Christian family where a family is unbreakable, indivisible. Only when the love of Christ is in the middle of us, we can understand the value of the other. How great is this gift of the other to us, the gift of having a mother, a father, a son, a brother. And many times we forget that, and that's why we go out in the world and we have problems and we don't respect the other, because we understand how valuable is the life of the other. That's why it's so beautiful the readings today that spoke about the talents. Talent is an immense amount of money that was given to this person, and it's up to us to use those talents to only for ourselves, to keep it hidden and not to worry about and to despise somehow this gift that God has given us, or we can make those talents produce fruits of love, fruits of understanding, forgiveness, and then is when we receive the reward, the joy of entering in God's kingdom, which is not just that one day we're going to go to heaven, but also that in this life we experience the joy, the happiness of having a home, having a family where to, if you want to enjoy these gifts that God has given us, and that is the secret for the peace of the world. I will ask you to pray. I will to pray not only for the peace of the world, but for peace in the families. That many, since many are broken because there are so many difficulties and so many difficult moments in the relationships, and we need the healing of the Lord. He's the only one who can heal those relationships. So pray especially for the peace in the families, and that this torch may continue to grow in the world through the testimony of Christ. Amen.

The adoration is super important. So if we look at Adam ate the fruit from the tree and separated us from God, and Christ gave us the fruit of the Eucharist from the cross. So that's why it's so important, because the Eucharist is what brought us back to God.

Well, I would say Bishop Barron has a really good video about the adoration, and I thought his example, he said, imagine you're in a forest that's dark and cold with predators around, and you come up upon a burning fire. The first thing you're going to notice is the light. So look at that as the light of Christ. And then when you get closer to it, the warmer it gets. So it's Christ's love that's giving more love or more warmth in a cold world. And then the predators stay away because they're afraid of the light. So Christ's protection. I think that was a beautiful way of looking at the adoration, that the adoration is Christ, Jesus Christ's light, his warmth and love, and his protection from evil.

Dear children, also today, in my arms I am carrying my son Jesus to you, for him to give you his peace. Pray, little children, and witness so that in every heart, not human but God's peace may prevail, which no one can destroy. It is that peace in the heart which God gives to those whom he loves. By your baptism you are all, in a special way called and loved. Therefore witness and pray that you may be my extended hands to this world which yearns for God and peace. Thank you for having responded to my call.

Today we celebrated this beautiful feast of the Eucharist Sunday Mass, and we celebrated this also. We had the opportunity to have the torch of peace, and it was a beautiful coincidence that there were two families bringing the torch of peace, and especially because the Lord gave us that His providence gave us that sign that there were two families bringing that torch, because according to me that is the secret for peace. The secret for peace is inside the families, because it's in the family where people learn to love, to forgive, to give one another, give up their life for one another. It's in the Christian family where a family is unbreakable, indivisible. Only when the love of Christ is in the middle of us, we can understand the value of the other. How great is this gift of the other to us, the gift of having a mother, a father, a son, a brother. And many times we forget that, and that's why we go out in the world and we have problems and we don't respect the other, because we understand how valuable is the life of the other. That's why it's so beautiful the readings today that spoke about the talents. Talent is an immense amount of money that was given to this person, and it's up to us to use those talents to only for ourselves, to keep it hidden and not to worry about and to despise somehow this gift that God has given us, or we can make those talents produce fruits of love, fruits of understanding, forgiveness, and then is when we receive the reward, the joy of entering in God's kingdom, which is not just that one day we're going to go to heaven, but also that in this life we experience the joy, the happiness of having a home, having a family where to, if you want to enjoy these gifts that God has given us, and that is the secret for the peace of the world. I will ask you to pray. I will to pray not only for the peace of the world, but for peace in the families. That many, since many are broken because there are so many difficulties, so many difficult moments in the relationships, and we need the healing of the Lord. He's the only one who can heal those relationships. So pray especially for the peace in the families, and that this torch may continue to grow in the world through the testimony of Christ. Amen.

Well, first of all, this is my home parish here in Jacksonville, Florida, Christ the King. So it's just an honor for Christ the King to be a part of the pilgrimage. And second of all, really just what Bishop said in his homily, the Eucharist is so important for our daily spiritual lives. It's that food that is the food for our journey to heaven. And so any chance that we have to honor the Eucharist is one that I'll take. I think it's important to see God in the Eucharist today just because of so much that's going on today that can shift our focus away from God. And taking that Eucharist and that bread from heaven helps keep us focused on what's important and focused on God's message instead of all the other noise that's going on out in the world right now.

God is necessary today because we need peace. We need togetherness. God is all about bringing people together, and there's just too much division today in the world that we just have to focus on what God wants us to focus on, which is Him and being with Him together with the rest of humanity. The host plays a big role in my life. As Bishop said in his homily today, it is that food for the voyage, that spiritual food for our daily voyage with God. And so without that food, we lose our way. We don't have the strength to follow God's will. And that's why, for me, the Eucharist is so important. Yeah, I would invite anyone who feels that call to join the church, to take part in the Eucharist, again, just because it helps us to focus on what's important, brings us closer to God, and it's that spiritual food for our journey.

Dear children, again I call you to faith. My motherly heart desires for your heart to be open, so that it could say to your heart, believe. My children, only faith will give you strength in life's trials. It will renew your soul and open the ways of hope. I am with you. I gather you around me because I desire to help you, so that you can help your neighbors to discover faith, which is the only joy and happiness of life. Thank you.

0: All right, we're getting near the end here. Only a few more acts to come up. The next one is the Guerra family. Come on out, Guerras. You have to choose who's going to speak for the... We have so many Guerras around here singing. Okay, so tell me about the shirts, because obviously you chose your costume a specific way.
1: So, yeah, it's good that you exist. We were looking for something that we all have and that kind of fits today. So, just our message to everyone. It's good you exist.
0: Does it have anything to do with your song?
1: Kind of.
0: Is the name of your song?
1: So, the name of our song is One Day, and it kind of talks about hope and like one day things will, like, you know, people will say, no fighting, you know, things will be better. Having hope.
0: Okay.
1: So, yeah.
0: Okay, let's hear for the Guerra family.
1: Thank you. Thank you.

0: Okay, our next act is a young lady, Isabella Gallego. Let's give her some love and support. So, Isabella, what are you going to sing? What's the song you're going to sing for us today?
1: I'm going to be singing Only Hope by Mandy Moore.
0: Okay. What is the story behind this particular song?
1: So, I thought it was a beautiful song, and I wanted to dedicate it to the Lord.
0: Okay, so it's a song to the Lord?
1: Mm-hmm.
0: That's beautiful. How long have you been singing?
1: Since December.
0: Since December. Okay, so did you just woke up one day and said, you know, it's December, I think I should start singing. No, what happened? I mean, was it Christmas? I mean, I don't know, what do you mean? First time you sang in front of people, you're saying?
1: Yes, like a December. Solo.
0: Okay, nice. Mm-hmm. All right, let's give her our support. Isabella.
1: Okay. Did I do it well?

Okay, thank you so much. So many amazing performers. I'm not envying our judges on having to make all of those decisions about this.

0: I think it's pretty clear we have a lot of family acts here and during this competition today. We have another Olbash. You remember a few songs ago was Christoph Olbash. This is Nick Olbash. Come on Nick, and let's hear it for him. Give him some support. All right, Nick, tell me about the song you're going to sing for us. What's the name of the song?
1: It's called Promise by Leve. It's kind of like a modern jazzy song, even though it's more of a mellow sounding like beat. I think it can be relatable to a lot of people, and hopefully everyone enjoys it.
0: Awesome. And then who's the guy over there sitting at the piano over there?
1: That's my dad.
0: It's your dad, Mr. Olbash. That's awesome. All right, let's hear it for Nick Olbash.

Medjugorje Peace Tablet. In the name of the Father, and the Son, and the Holy Spirit. Amen. I believe in God, the Father Almighty, Creator of heaven and earth, and in Jesus Christ, His only Son, our Lord, who was conceived by the Holy Spirit, born of the Virgin Mary, suffered under Pontius Pilate, was crucified, died, and was buried. He descended into hell. On the third day he rose again from the dead. He ascended into heaven and is seated at the right hand of God the Father Almighty. From there he shall come to judge the living and the dead. I believe in the Holy Spirit, the Holy Catholic Church, the communion of saints, the forgiveness of sins, the resurrection of the body, and life everlasting. Amen. Our Father, who art in heaven, hallowed be thy name. Thy kingdom come, thy will be done, on earth as it is in heaven. Give us this day our daily bread, and forgive us our trespasses, as we forgive those who trespass against us. And lead us not into temptation, but deliver us from evil. Amen. Hail Mary, full of grace, the Lord is with thee. Blessed art thou among women, and blessed is the fruit of thy womb, Jesus. Holy Mary, Mother of God, pray for us sinners, now and at the hour of our death. Amen. Glory be to the Father, and to the Son, and to the Holy Spirit, as it was in the beginning, is now, and ever shall be, a world without end. Amen. Our Father, who art in heaven, hallowed be thy name. Thy kingdom come, thy will be done, on earth as it is in heaven. Give us this day our daily bread, and forgive us our trespasses, as we forgive those who trespass against us. And lead us not into temptation, but deliver us from evil. Amen. Hail Mary, full of grace, the Lord is with thee. Blessed art thou among women, and blessed is the fruit of thy womb, Jesus. Holy Mary, Mother of God, pray for us sinners, now and at the hour of our death. Amen. Glory be to the Father, and to the Son, and to the Holy Spirit, as it was in the beginning, is now, and ever shall be, a world without end. Amen. Our Father, who art in heaven, hallowed be thy name. Thy kingdom come, thy will be done, on earth as it is in heaven. Give us this day our daily bread, and forgive us our trespasses, as we forgive those who trespass against us. And lead us not into temptation, but deliver us from evil. Amen. Hail Mary, full of grace, the Lord is with thee. Blessed art thou among women, and blessed is the fruit of thy womb, Jesus. Holy Mary, Mother of God, pray for us sinners, now and at the hour of our death. Amen. Glory be to the Father, and to the Son, and to the Holy Spirit, as it was in the beginning, is now, and ever shall be, a world without end. Amen. Our Father, who art in heaven, hallowed be thy name. Thy kingdom come, thy will be done, on earth as it is in heaven. Give us this day our daily bread, and forgive us our trespasses, as we forgive those who trespass against us. And lead us not into temptation, but deliver us from evil. Amen. Hail Mary, full of grace, the Lord is with thee. Blessed art thou among women, and blessed is the fruit of thy womb, Jesus. Holy Mary, Mother of God, pray for us sinners, now and at the hour of our death. Amen. Glory be to the Father, and to the Son, and to the Holy Spirit, as it was in the beginning, is now, and ever shall be, world without end. Amen. Our Father, who art in heaven, hallowed be thy name. Thy kingdom come, thy will be done, on earth as it is in heaven.

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And lead us not into temptation, but deliver us from evil. Amen. Hail Mary, full of grace, the Lord is with thee. Blessed

world without end. Amen. Our Father, who art in heaven, hallowed be thy name. Thy kingdom come, thy will be done, on earth as it is in heaven. Give us this day our daily bread, and forgive us our trespasses, as we forgive those who trespass against us. And lead us not into temptation, but deliver us from evil. Amen. Hail Mary, full of grace, the Lord is with thee. Blessed art thou among women, and blessed is the fruit of thy womb, Jesus. Holy Mary, Mother of God, pray for us sinners, now and at the hour of our death. Amen. Glory be to the Father, and to the Son, and to the Holy Spirit, as it was in the beginning, is now, and ever shall be, a world without end. Amen. Our Father, who art in heaven, hallowed be thy name. Thy kingdom come, thy will be done, on earth as it is in heaven. Give us this day our daily bread, and forgive us our trespasses, as we forgive those who trespass against us. And lead us not into temptation, but deliver us from evil. Amen. Hail Mary, full of grace, the Lord is with thee. Blessed art thou among women, and blessed is the fruit of thy womb, Jesus. Holy Mary, Mother of God, pray for us sinners, now and at the hour of our death. Amen. Glory be to the Father, and to the Son, and to the Holy Spirit, as it was in the beginning, is now, and ever shall be, a world without end. Amen. Our Lady, Queen of Peace, pray for us. In the name of the Father, and the Son, and the Holy Spirit. Amen.

0: Next up, we have Lauren Sisolak, and she's coming up here. She's a college student. She's going to share a song with us. Come on out, Lauren. Give her some support. Give her some support. So, Lauren, when did you first realize that you were good at singing in front of people like this?
1: Well, my first time singing in front of people was freshman year of high school.
0: All right.
1: I auditioned for Newsies the Musical and just did ensemble. It was so fun. I loved it. It kind of stemmed from me being a dancer. I just wanted to dance. And then
0: you're a natural performer.
1: Yeah.
0: Singing, dancing, whatever. You got it.
1: I wouldn't say that.
0: All right. Wonderful. Well, what are you going to sing for us today?
1: She Used to Be Mine from The Waitress.
0: All right. Is that like a musical, a movie?
1: Yeah, it's a musical. It also is a movie, actually.
0: Oh, cool. Well, let's give her some support. Lauren Sisolak.

0: Our second to last competitor is Colleen Eads. Let's invite her on the stage. So Colleen, tell me about music and your family. Have you always been singing? How does it work?
1: Well, I joined like a choir when I was like 8 years old and discovered that I love to sing. So I've been singing a lot recently, and a ton of my siblings have either sang, performed in some way, or played instruments.
0: How many Eads are there?
1: 11 kids.
0: Oh, wonderful. Where do you fall in the group?
1: I'm number 8.
0: Number 8 out of 11. So a lot of singers before you to give you a good example.
1: Yeah.
0: Okay, wonderful. What are you going to be singing today?
1: What About Us by Pink.
0: Oh, awesome. Why don't you step forward here to the mark and you can get started. Let's hear it for Colleen Eads.

We thank the efforts of Maria Visión to pray for this very important cause of peace, a peace that needs to begin with each one of us in our hearts, a peace that we pray for in all the world, and as our Holy Father, in a very special way, has asked us to pray for that peace in that land that is so close to the heart of our Lord, that land that saw him born 2,000 years ago, that holy land. And so through the efforts of Maria Visión and these masses that are being offered throughout the diocese here in Miami and many dioceses and countries, we pray for God to, through the gift of His Holy Spirit, to grant us the grace of love for our brothers and sisters, for commending the cause of peace to our Lord, who is the Prince of Peace, and for whom all things are possible. And so we give you thanks, dear Jesus, for answering our prayers. Amen.

Yeah, my biggest hope is that people have a deep encounter with Jesus Christ in the Eucharist, and they're drawn to the Eucharistic heart of our Lord. This year, we have the opportunity to lean into the anniversary of the United States of America. So this pilgrimage has a lot to do with and focus on praying for unity, healing, and thanksgiving for the United States, as we continue to process along the route. What we've seen is a transformational impact when people have this encounter with Jesus in the Eucharist. When you bring Christ out in the Blessed Sacrament, graces abound. And our hope is that people bring that hope of Christ back to their families, their parishes, their own diocese. And so this is a national effort, but certainly we would love to see it Jesus adored, revered, and a greater reverence and understanding in their local parishes, and in particular, even in their homes. So I'm a convert to the Catholic faith. I was not raised Catholic. I was an evangelical Protestant who thought Catholics were a little crazy with their beliefs in the Eucharist. And it's a surprise to me that that the Lord would work in my life intellectually to come to understand the real presence, that Jesus is really truly present, body, blood, soul, and divinity. And then later in life, I had a second conversion where I was really sick and through COVID, and came to see in many ways that the paralysis that I was going through at the time was our Jesus in the Blessed Sacrament in our tabernacles, right? That he emptied himself and poured out himself for us. And that, and I think that just shows us how much he loves us, and he loves us to the end, to the point that he would take on the appearance of bread and wine. And I think we shouldn't forget that, and we should learn how to live that Eucharistic life out and everything that we do. Well, there's been a lot of them in the last 3 or 4 years, but this particular year, we're focused on St. Francis Xavier Cabrini. And I think she is a great model, especially for our One Nation Under God pilgrimage this year. Of course, she was an immigrant to the United States, and she really put the Sacred Heart of Jesus first and foremost. I think she also really spent a lot of her time and effort serving the poor, serving the vulnerable, advocating. And part of this pilgrimage is not just processions, is not just on the masses, but is certainly wanting to serve the poor and the vulnerable. And she is our patron for this year's pilgrimage. That he is here, that he is present, that he that you don't have to go far. You can go to your local Catholic church, and the God of the universe is really and truly present, waiting for you, and really wants to come share his heart with you.

Dear children, my call for you is prayer. May prayer be a joy for you and a grip which binds you to God. Little children, trials will come and you will not be strong, and sin will reign. But if you are mine, you will win, because your refuge will be the heart of my son Jesus. Therefore, little children, return to prayer until prayer becomes life for you in the day and the night. Thank you for having responded to my call.

0: In the name of the Father,
1: and of the Son, and of the Holy Spirit, amen. The Lord be with you. Good morning, everyone, as we begin to conclude this wondrous night and day we've had with the great gift we've had of the celebration of the Eucharistic pilgrimage. So as we begin this Eucharist, we place ourselves into the presence of God, asking his forgiveness and mercy upon our sins.
2: You were sent to heal the contrite of heart. Lord, have mercy.
1: Lord, have mercy.
2: You came to call sinners. Christ, have mercy.
1: Christ, have mercy.
2: You were seated at the right hand of the Father to intercede for us. Lord, have mercy.
1: Lord, have mercy. And may Almighty God have mercy on us. Forgive us now our sins and bring us to life everlasting.
3: Amen.

O God, who decreed that Saint Barnabas, a man filled with faith and the Holy Spirit, should be set apart to convert the nations, grant that the gospel of Christ, which he strenuously preached, may be faithfully proclaimed by word and deed. Through our Lord Jesus Christ, your Son, who lives and reigns with you in the unity of the Holy Spirit, one God, forever and ever. Amen.

A reading from the Acts of the Apostles. In those days, a great number who believed turned to the Lord. The news about them reached the ears of the church in Jerusalem, and they sent Barnabas to go to Antioch. When he arrived and saw the grace of God, he rejoiced and encouraged them all to remain faithful to the Lord in firmness of heart, for he was a good man, filled with the Holy Spirit and faith. And a large number of people were added to the Lord. Then he went to Tarsus to look for Saul, and when he had found him, he brought him to Antioch. For a whole year, they met with the church and taught a large number of people, and it was in Antioch that the disciples were first called Christians. Now there were in the church at Antioch prophets and teachers: Barnabas, Simeon, who was called Niger, Lucius of Cyrene, Manaen, who was a close friend of Herod the Tetrarch, and Saul. While they were worshiping the Lord and fasting, the Holy Spirit said, "Set apart for me Barnabas and Saul for the work to which I have called them." Then, completing their fasting and prayer, they laid hands on them and sent them off. The word of the Lord. The responsorial: the Lord has revealed to the nations his serving power. Sing to the Lord a new song, for he has done wondrous deeds. The right hand was even victory for him. The right hand was even victory for him, like holy arm. The Lord has made his salvation known. In the sight of the nations, he has revealed his justice. He has remembered his kindness and his faithfulness toward the house of Israel. All the ends of the earth have seen the salvation by our God. Sing joyfully to the Lord, all you lands. Break into song, sing praise. Sing praise to the Lord with the harp and

0: The Lord be with you.
1: And with your spirit.
0: A reading from the Holy Gospel according to Matthew. Jesus said to the 12, "As you go, make this proclamation: the kingdom of heaven is at hand. Cure the sick, raise the dead, cleanse the lepers, drive out demons. Without cost you have received, without cost you are to give. Do not take gold or silver or copper for your belts, no sack for the journey, or a second tunic, or sandals, or walking stick. The laborer deserves his keep. Whatever town or village you enter, look for a worthy person in it, and stay there until you leave. As you enter a house, wish it peace. If the house is worthy, let your peace come upon it. If not, let your peace return to you.

Thank you, Father Jeff, and to the entire pilgrimage team for giving us here in the Archdiocese of Baltimore for the last 2 days the privilege of being with our Eucharistic Lord. Along the National Eucharistic Pilgrimage Route are many Catholic heritage cities, but there is only one city where the intersection of American Catholicism and the Declaration of Independence literally came to life, and that's here in Annapolis, on this the former estate of Charles Carroll of Carrollton, the only Catholic signer of the Declaration of Independence, where he was born and raised and spent 67 years of his life. It's also providential that we're celebrating this Mass here at St. Mary's on the feast day of St. Barnabas, because when we look at today's first reading and elsewhere in the Acts of the Apostles and the New Testament, we find actually some fascinating parallels between St. Barnabas and Charles Carroll. Both championed revolutionary movements, New World Orders, that helped prosper the Catholic faith in Jerusalem and Syria and in the colonies and United States. So let's look at how each leveraged his education, his status and influence, his wealth, and his faith to do so. Their education. Barnabas was, as was St. Paul, educated at the feet of Gamaliel, a highly revered doctor of Jewish law with strict legal training and who was zealous for God. Charles Carroll received 16 years of classical Catholic education at prestigious, intellectually rigorous Jesuit institutions in France and England, mastering Latin, Greek, philosophy, literature, natural law, European civil law, and English common law, extremely rare in the colonies. Their status and influence. Barnabas, a converted, prominent Levite, persuaded the apostles to accept Paul after Paul's conversion. Charles Carroll, an intellectual giant in the colonies, persuaded Maryland's legislature to restore religious liberty to Catholics via his anonymous First Citizens Letters to the Editor published in the Maryland Gazette here in Annapolis. Barnabas was present at the Council of Jerusalem in Acts chapter 15 that legally dismantled Jewish ceremonial law. Charles Carroll was a member of Maryland's Constitutional Convention that legally dismantled Maryland's anti-Catholic penal system. Their wealth. Barnabas sold his land and laid the proceeds at the apostles' feet, helping fund the apostolic communal treasury to feed the poor, care for widows, and sustain the early church. Charles Carroll, the wealthiest man in the colonies, helped fund the Revolutionary War and oversaw the financial resources for George Washington's army. They were both trusted delegates of the leaders of revolutionary movements. Barnabas, in today's first reading, was initially sent by the apostles to represent them at Antioch, and again later at a second time. Charles Carroll was sent by the Continental Congress to Canada as a diplomat with the goal to obtain support for the Revolutionary War. And they each gave their all. Barnabas accompanied Paul on their grueling first missionary tour where they were almost stoned to death. He was later martyred for the faith. Charles Carroll put his life on the line by signing the Declaration of Independence, a treasonous act punishable by death according to British law. And each ended his life victorious. Through heroic virtue and God's grace, both prevailed against strong political and religious headwinds. Against persecution, Barnabas won the crown of Christian martyrdom. Against persecution, Charles Carroll overturned Maryland's anti-Catholic penal laws and laid the groundwork for religious freedom nationwide. So what do these parallels of these courageous and virtuous men mean for us today?
the freedom from sin won for us by Jesus Christ, and the freedom to practice our Catholic faith in this land won for us by the revolutionary heroes and Charles Carroll, call us today to play our part in these revolutionary movements, to continue the forward motion of Catholicism and the American experiment. But the reality is today we have a divisive political culture. So how can we do this? The same way Barnabas and Charles Carroll did it, through their virtue and the grace of God. In George Washington's farewell address to the nation, he said, "Virtue or morality is a necessary spring of popular government, and that religion and morality are indispensable supports for political prosperity." Charles Carroll wrote, "Without morals, a republic cannot subsist any length of time." And John Carroll, the Bishop of Baltimore at the time, and Charles Carroll's cousin, wrote and preached extensively about the necessity of virtue, morality, and religion in public life. His prayer for our government is still read in Catholic parishes. So, to whom can we turn to today to find a similar noble call, a return to virtue, to renew our divided political culture? To none other than today's successor of Archbishop Carroll, our own Archbishop Lori, who earlier this year released his pastoral letter in charity and truth toward a renewed political culture in commemoration of our nation's 250th anniversary of our founding. In it, he articulates the role of virtue in public life, the family as the primary school of virtue, virtue as the knowledge of civic friendship, and the spiritual crisis that lies beneath today's political crisis, and much more. But Archbishop Lori's pastoral letter gives us more than a historical perspective and social theory. He calls us Catholics and all people of goodwill to a path forward with seven practical commitments for a renewed political culture, so that we can be, like St. Barnabas and Charles Carroll were in their day, instruments of renewal by cultivating the habits of virtue with our lives anchored in prayer. In closing, in today's first reading, we heard that the Holy Spirit said to the church at Antioch, "Set apart for me Barnabas and Saul for the work to which I have called them." And they were sent off. If we read the next part of Acts, they went down to the sea and sailed to Cyprus. We are about to go down to the sea with our Eucharistic Lord and sail to Kent Island, a historic first Eucharistic pilgrimage across the Chesapeake Bay. So we too are sent by the Holy Spirit by the same church. We all must go from Charles Carroll's home in Annapolis here at St. Mary's, the intersection of American Catholicism and the Declaration of Independence, and play our part, continuing the work that these two revolutionary movements helped set in motion by St. Barnabas and Charles Carroll, continue and strive with all our energy and God's grace to become heroic, virtuous, and holy Catholic citizens. Then can we too help bring about a spiritually prosperous and bright future for our nation's next 250 years.

0: Please stand. As we celebrate the great missionary efforts of St. Barnabas, we are grateful for the many blessings we have received from this Eucharistic pilgrimage. So we now turn and bring our prayers in faith.
1: The Church throughout the world, may our witness of proclaiming Christ's promise of salvation bring others to believe. Let us pray to the Lord.
2: Lord, hear our
1: prayer. For civic leaders, may they be guided by the Holy Spirit in prioritizing the needs of their communities. Let us pray to the Lord.
2: Lord, hear our prayer.
1: For all who thirst for light in situations of great darkness, may God's love lead them to peace. Let us pray to the Lord.
2: Lord, hear our prayer.
1: For all gathered here, may God's Holy Spirit bestow upon us the gift of piety. Let us pray to the Lord.
2: Lord, hear our prayer.
1: For all who have passed away, may they rejoice forever in the peace of heaven. Let us pray to the Lord.
2: Lord, hear our prayer.
0: I will close our prayer in this very sacred site, St. Mary's Parish Church, going back to the time of the Civil War, as we honor our Mother Mary, who bore the Word made flesh into the world. Hail Mary, full of grace, the Lord is with thee. Blessed art thou among women, and blessed is the fruit of thy womb, Jesus. Holy Mary, Mother of God, pray for us sinners, now and at the hour of our death. Amen. Please be seated.

sisters and brothers, let us pray that my sacrifice and yours may be acceptable to God the Father Almighty. Let us pray. Sanctify with your blessing, we pray, O Lord, the offerings presented here, so that by your grace they may set us on fire with the flame of your love, by which Saint Barnabas brought the light of the gospel to the nations. Through Christ our Lord. Amen. The Lord be with you. Lift up your hearts. Let us give thanks now to the Lord our God. It is truly right and just, our duty and our salvation, always and everywhere to give you thanks, Lord, Holy Father, Almighty and Eternal God, through Christ our Lord. For you have built your church to stand firm on apostolic foundations, to be a lasting sign of your holiness on earth, and offer all humanity your heavenly teaching. Therefore, now and for ages unending, with all the host of angels, we sing to you with all our hearts, crying out as we acclaim.

0: You are indeed holy, O Lord,
1: and all you have created rightly gives you praise, for through your Son, our Lord Jesus Christ, by the power and working of the Holy Spirit, you give life to all things and make them holy. And you never cease to gather a people to yourself, so that from the rising of the sun to its setting, a perfect offering may be offered in your name. Therefore, O Lord, we humbly implore you, by the same Spirit, graciously make holy these gifts we have brought to you for consecration, that they may become the body and blood of your Son, our Lord Jesus Christ, at whose command we celebrate these mysteries. On the night he was betrayed, he took bread, giving thanks, broke the bread, said the blessing, broke the bread and gave it to his disciples, saying, "Take this, all of you, and eat of it, for this is my body, which will be given up for you." In a similar way, when supper was ended, he took the chalice, once more giving thanks, gave it to his disciples, saying, "Take this, all of you, and drink from it. For this is the chalice of my blood, the blood of the new and eternal covenant, which will be poured out for you and for many for the forgiveness of sins. Do this in memory of me."

0: Therefore, O Lord, as we celebrate the memorial of the saving passion of your Son, his wondrous resurrection and ascension into heaven, and as we look forward to his second coming, we offer you in thanksgiving this holy and living sacrifice. Look, we pray, upon the oblation of your church, and recognizing the sacrificial victim by whose death you will to reconcile us to yourself, grant that we who are nourished by his body and blood may be filled with the Holy Spirit and become one body, one spirit in Christ.
1: May he make of us an eternal offering to you, so that we may obtain an inheritance with your elect, especially with the most blessed Virgin Mary, Mother of God, with blessed Joseph, her spouse, with your blessed apostles and glorious martyrs, with Saint Barnabas and with all the saints, on whose constant intercession in your presence we rely for unfailing hope.
2: May this sacrifice of our reconciliation, we pray, O Lord, advance the peace and salvation of all of the world. Be pleased to conform in faith and charity your pilgrim church on earth with your servant Leo our Pope, William our Bishop, Archbishop, with the other bishop, all the clergy, and the entire people you have gained for your own.

Listen graciously to the prayers of this family, whom you have summoned before you. In your compassion, O merciful Father, gather to yourself all your children scattered throughout the world. To our departed brothers and sisters, and to all who were pleasing to you at their passing from this life, give kind admittance to your kingdom, that we hope to enjoy forever the fullness of your glory, through Christ our Lord, through whom you bestow on the world all that is good.

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Give us this day our daily bread, and forgive us our trespasses, as we forgive those who trespass against us. 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
0: The Lord be with you.
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0: Thank you, Deacon. 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

0: to express the deepest gratitude of the parish of St. Mary's and all who have participated in the event of last night and of this Holy Mass today. And we thank you, Father, so much for you and your Eucharistic team that has began in Florida and is traveling through the 13 colonies, and they're almost going nonstop. So we're very, very grateful for them, and we thank you for bringing so much energy and life to our parish. So God bless you. And we're very happy, the beautiful homily that Father Boers gave. Father Boers is the secretary to our Archbishop Laurie, so Archbishop Laurie wasn't able to be with us, but he sent his right-hand man, who is, he sounded so good, he sounded like a redemptress preacher, so. So thank you so very much. And I want to thank our music, our altar servers. I always love, we have one little altar server, Michaela, and she always carries the cross that's about 6 feet taller than her. So we say, lift high the cross. So when she does that, it's beautiful. So I want to thank our own Eucharistic team. As you know, we have perpetual adoration here at St. Mary's for the last 30 years, every day, every night of the year. And they helped do great planning, as did our staff here at St. Mary's, to prepare for this wonderful event that we have been graced with. So we're very happy for all who have helped and brought forth this wonderful evening and morning. So I've been here 7 years, and I've yet to be on a boat. So I'm going on a boat today. Now, Father James was a submarine man. Now, I'm not much of a swimmer, so I hope I have a life jacket. So thank you all, everyone.
1: Prayer after communion, just logistically, what's going to happen is there will be no prayer, there will be no blessing and dismissal because we will be in the Lord's presence. So after the exposition and the O Salutaris, the procession will proceed out. All those who are going on the boats and the pilgrimage team should follow behind them immediately. And then anyone else who wants to can come out. Although what we're going to do is go across the Duke of Gloucester Street, turn right on the sidewalk, go down to the bottom hill to the Annapolis Yacht Club, which is private. So only a few people, the people that are only going on the boats, can come, you know, inside there. But you're welcome to follow our Lord as we send him off across the bay.
0: There's no closing prayer. Let us pray. As we have received the pledge of eternal life, we humbly implore you, Lord, that what we celebrate in sacramental signs on the memorial of the blessed Apostle Barnabas may one day be unveiled through Christ our Lord. Amen.

Today we had the grand privilege to have the torch of peace with us in the Holy Mass, and it was a big gift for us, especially to begin the year with the torch of peace, showing how important is peace for each one of us, how much we all need peace, not only in our own lives, but also peace in the society, peace in the world. And everyone is looking for peace. Everyone wants peace. Everyone desires peace. But however, peace always goes running away from us. And that is why it is very beautiful for us to know that peace is in our reach. We can all have peace. Yes, peace we get when everything is in order. Our own life and our lives being in order will have the society in order. And when the society is in order, the world will be in order. What God wants from us through this torch of peace is to grow closer to Him, because true peace always comes from God. And this is exactly what the Blessed Virgin Mary said in Fatima. She said, if you

0: want peace, pray the rosary, pray the Holy Rosary. Yes, peace is in our reach, peace is in your reach, and we can get peace. We have to place ourselves in order with God, and there peace begins entering into our hearts, into our minds, into our souls, and into the world. Thank you so much, and God bless.
1: El mundo camina hacia el reino de María. Tú eres, oh reina de gloria, la certeza de la victoria.

Yeah, my biggest hope is that people have a deep encounter with Jesus Christ in the Eucharist, and they're drawn to the Eucharistic heart of our Lord. This year, we have the opportunity to lean into the anniversary of the United States of America. So this pilgrimage has a lot to do with and focus on praying for unity, healing, and thanksgiving for the United States, as we continue to process along the route. What we've seen is a transformational impact when people have this encounter with Jesus in the Eucharist. When you bring Christ out in the Blessed Sacrament, grace is abound. And our hope is that people bring that hope of Christ back to their families, their parishes, their own diocese. And so this is a national effort, but certainly we would love to see it Jesus adored, revered, and a greater reverence and understanding in their local parishes, and in particular, even in their homes. So I'm a convert to the Catholic faith. I was not raised Catholic. I was an evangelical Protestant who thought Catholics were a little crazy with their beliefs in the Eucharist. And it's a surprise to me that that the Lord would work in my life intellectually to come to understand the real presence, that Jesus is really truly present, body, blood, soul, and divinity. And then later in life, I had a second conversion where I was really sick and through COVID, and came to see in many ways that the paralysis that I was going through at the time was our Jesus in the Blessed Sacrament in our tabernacles, right? That he emptied himself and poured out himself for us. And that, and I think that just shows us how much he loves us, and he loves us to the end, to the point that he would take on the appearance of bread and wine. And I think we shouldn't forget that, and we should learn how to live that Eucharistic life out in everything that we do. Well, there's been a lot of them in the last 3 or 4 years, but this particular year, we're focused on St. Francis Xavier Cabrini. And I think she is a great model, especially for our One Nation Under God pilgrimage this year. Of course, she was an immigrant to the United States, and she really put the Sacred Heart of Jesus first and foremost. I think she also really spent a lot of her time and effort serving the poor, serving the vulnerable, advocating. And part of this pilgrimage is not just processions, is not just on the masses, but is certainly wanting to serve the poor and the vulnerable. And she is our patron for this year's pilgrimage. That he is here, that he is present, that he that you don't have to go far. You can go to your local Catholic church, and the God of the universe is really and truly present, waiting for you, and really wants to come share his heart with you.

think it's really, my hope is to allow people to encounter the Eucharist in a new way, and that they'll be able to see very tangibly the graces that are given through the Eucharist and follow along and follow in the footsteps of Jesus just like the disciples did. Didn't really experience the true presence of the Eucharist until about my freshman year of high school. And it was there that I really started developing a relationship with the Lord through the Eucharist. And so from there I developed a daily prayer life and attendance of adoration. And that's what really started the relationship that I now currently have with Jesus

I think there's a lot of division in the world in whole, and I think the solution to that division is the Eucharist, of being universal and allowing and accepting everyone, no matter what the place that they're in, of Christ always being welcoming and meeting people where they're at, of we're going to where they are, and we're gonna be stopping in 18 different dioceses, so we're going along the East Coast and coming to them, that hopefully they can just accept the graces that are there. Yeah, so I think the saint that means the most to me is St. Pier Giorgio Fossati, and this quote, Verso Rialto, of To the Heights, of always being on a mission and an adventure with Christ, and that when you follow Christ, as we're going to be following Christ in his footsteps along the East Coast, it truly is going to be an adventure, and just like all of the saints did, of just letting Christ follow us, I think is going to provide so many beautiful graces this summer.

Dear children, I am looking at you, and I see that you are lost. That is why I am calling all of you, return to God, return to prayer, and the Holy Spirit will fill you with His love, which gives joy to the heart. Hope will grow in you also for a better future, and you will become joyful witnesses of God's mercy in you and around you. Thank you for having responded to

Good evening, and welcome back to another episode of Chain of Love. My name is Brandon Pinnell, and tonight I will be praying with you. Before we get started, let us open up in prayer and ask the Lord to guide our evening and ask that His Holy Spirit fill our minds, our hearts, and our environment. En el nombre de Padre, de Hijo, del Espíritu Santo. Father, we are so blessed that you're here. Where two or three are gathered in your name, we're also. Jesus, it is a gift to be in your presence. We thank you for the counsel of the Holy Spirit. Father God, we thank you for all of the things that you have saved us from. We thank you for all of the things that you're saving us from right now, and we thank you for all of the things you will save us from in the future. Lord, we pray that whoever is a part of this moment tonight, that they be brought healing, that they be brought peace, that their faith increases and their burdens become lighter. For your yoke easy and burdens is light. Mother Mary, we ask for your session on this wondrous evening as we say, Hail Mary, full of grace, the Lord is with thee. Blessed art thou among women, and blessed is the fruit of thy womb, Jesus. Holy Mary, Mother of God, pray for us sinners, now and at the hour of our death. Amen. En el nombre del Padre, del Hijo, del Espíritu Santo. As a reminder, you can call the number on the screen to bring forth your prayer intentions. Please call and we will pray with you this evening. Before we jump into our session this evening, I want to say one more Our Father for anybody who may be out there struggling, who may be battling any form of addiction, any form of illness or sickness. This Our Father is for you. As we say, Our Father who art in heaven, hallowed be thy name. Thy kingdom come, thy will be done, on earth as it is in heaven. Give us this day our daily bread, and forgive us our trespasses, as we forgive those who pass against us. Lead us not into temptation, but deliver us from evil. Amen. En el nombre del Padre, de Hijo, del Espíritu Santo. My name is Brandon Pinnell, and tonight, well, today is my 23rd birthday. And in honor of my 23rd birthday, I would like to formally introduce myself to you all. My name is Brandon, and I am a mess. I'm a work in progress. The Lord has filled my life with such grace, yet my life has also been filled with a lot of vice. And man, I have hurt a lot of people. You know, there aren't many things that I'm good at, but the closer that I got to Jesus, the more I realized I'm really good at breaking.

hearts, especially to those who are closest to me. Friends, coaches, parents, teammates, significant others, crush, love, interest. I'm really good at hurting people. Of course, not intentionally, but sometimes hurting people, unfortunately, is part of the human experience. And it's one that Jesus gives us so many tools to navigate. I want to talk to you all this evening about holiness. Right? Holiness is an intimate understanding of God's mercy, God's grace, and our brokenness. God's mercy, God's grace, and our brokenness. As I told you all, I do hurt a lot of people. I have hurt many, many people throughout my short time of 23 years. And one of the biggest things that the Lord has taught me over these few years is we don't mean to be, but human beings are very selfish, right? Nobody wakes up today and says, today I want to be selfish. I want to think about me. No. Rarely ever does that happen, at least not in my life. Normally what happens is we wake up and we think about what we want to do, about what we want to accomplish. We think about just the things we have in the day. Now, here's what we don't think about: how those decisions will affect the people closest to us. An example, yes, let's say you're married and we wake up and we're tired and we go to work. And the minute we come home, we decide that we just want to be left alone. We don't want to talk to our spouse. We don't want to talk to our kids. We really just want some alone time. Now, granted, that's what we want. And we're entitled to our wants, right? We understand what we need on a daily basis. But what we don't think about is, how will our kids respond to that message? How will our spouse, our husband, or wife respond to that message? How will they feel by the decisions we've made? It's important that as we grow in virtue, as we grow in a spiritual manner, that we think about and contemplate how the decisions we make are affecting the people around us. Let us take just a moment of silence and ask the Lord how we can better become aware of the hearts of those around us.

Tonight we're talking holiness, an intimate understanding of God's grace, God's mercy, and our brokenness, humankind's brokenness. And when I say intimate, I don't mean romantic. I mean intimate in a sense of wholeness, closeness, authentic completeness. In other words, intimate meaning home. This feels like home. That kind of awareness of God's mercy, His grace, and our brokenness, a familiar awareness of those three things. And when we talk about holiness, understanding holiness, getting closer, understanding how our decisions affect other people, as we just mentioned, and how we may be hurting people without realizing this. The gospel gives us many, many tools to combat our selfish human nature, many tools to combat our selfish way of thinking, simple principles as Jesus lays out all throughout them. And a lot of times they are drilled into us as cliche metaphors throughout grade school. But as we get older, we come to realize that these are the truth to eternal life. These are actually the keys to everything I will ever want, need, and truly desire in this lifetime. Keys like what? Love one another as I have loved you. We've heard this. We've also heard treat others as you want to be treated. Now, here's what's so special about these seemingly fundamental principles. They work. They work. When we talk about this idea of relationships, and when we talk about this idea of holiness, and even hurting people, treating other people how we hope to be treated. Man, imagine what some of our relationships look like if we asked that question before we interacted with a person. How is this going to make them feel? Right? You want to say something. Maybe they've hurt you. Maybe they've wronged you. Maybe you've wronged them. And you're about to interact with them. And as opposed to just unloading all of your feelings, you stop and you pause and you say, okay, Holy Spirit, let's talk. How is this going to make them feel? You ask the counselor, okay, counselor, meaning the Holy Spirit, can you coach me on this? That's one of my favorite prayers. I love to ask the counselor. I say, okay, Holy Spirit, coach me on this. I'm a former basketball player, now college coach. So that's how I coach me on this. Oh, no? Okay. Asking, okay, Lord, what part did I play in this breakdown? Right? What part did I play in someone else's hurt? Imagine if we asked ourselves that question more often. What part did I play in someone else's hurt? I was in prayer very recently, and the Holy Spirit was teaching me about the messages that we're sending each other. When we communicate, when we spend time together, when we reject invitations to spend time together, we are constantly sending each other messages. And here's the thing, we're sending message to other people that we don't intend for them to receive. For instance, when we decline, let's go back to the whole married example, right? The father comes home from work and he's tired and he tells his kids, look, I don't want to play, I'm tired, right? I don't want to play, I'm tired. He tells his wife, look, honey, I love you, but I'm tired, I need some time alone, right? The message he may be sending them is, I don't want to connect with you. I don't want to spend time with you. There is something about you that I don't want. And to people in a circle, the ones who love him the most, that can come off kind of harsh. That can come off like, yo, this guy don't love me. What's wrong with me? What'd I do to you? There are so many messages that he's sending without trying to. As opposed, maybe before he walked in the house, maybe he sat in the car and just the Holy Spirit to enter his heart before he entered that house. And maybe he didn't say anything, but maybe the Holy Spirit spoke to his heart and said something like, when you walk in, tell your wife you love her. Give her a hug. Ask her how her day was. Do the same with children. And after that, ask them, is it okay if I just get a few minutes to decompress? I had a really, really hard day, and I love all. And I'll be present to you, but I'm also really, really drained. Can I have a few minutes? And see,
that right understanding, that awareness, is simply a result of asking the question, how is this other person going to feel? What kinds of messages am I going to send to them by my actions? Are the messages that I'm sending and the ones I intend to send synonymous? Do they add up? Are those the same thing? Relationships are a very, very present part of our faith, our relationship with Jesus, with God, and with our community, with our family. And a lot of times, because we don't pay attention to the messages we're sending and how we're contributing to the hurt of another person, our relationships break down. Years of turmoil and hate and disgust, anger and resentment and bitterness build up because we are not sending the messages we wished we were sending. We are not sending the messages that we intend to send. So I guess the question now becomes, how do we send those messages? How do we send the messages we want to send to the people we love in our life? How do we send messages of love, of gentleness, of compassion, as the Lord instructs us to be gentle and to be compassionate and empathetic? How do we send those messages to one another? And what do we do if they're not being received as we intended it? Well, before we ponder these two questions, let us take a moment of silence and allow the Holy Spirit, the counselor, to speak first.

Tonight we're talking about holiness. We're talking about an intimate understanding of God's grace, mercy, and our brokenness. A brokenness that involves hurting other people, damning the relationship the Lord has placed in our life. Before we left for the break, there were two questions that I said we would discuss now. The first question is, how do we send messages that match our intentions? How do we send messages that match our intentions? Through our words, through our actions, through our presence. Side note, leading up to this answer, I want to share with you guys this. Relationships are intentional, successful ones. The Lord has done extraordinary work within the relationships in my life. But the one constant theme that keeps coming up is you have to lay the bricks. Relationships are like a garden, and you have to plant, you have to water, you have to fertilize, you have to nourish, have to take care of it. It either grows or it dies as a result of what you do. So the question is, now that we know that relationships are an intentional process, they are active and not passive, now that we understand that there's an active part that we need to play in getting to where we want to get with people and connecting and growing, having those fulfilling and satisfying Christ-centered relationships, now that we know that there's a part we have to play, how do we go about doing that? All right, well, let's do this. Let's think about what kind of message we want to send. All right, really quickly, let's say there are two female like college students. I coach women's basketball, so this is kind of relevant. Let's say there are two female college students, and one female college student is having a really, really bad day. Maybe she's failed an exam, maybe she broke up with her boyfriend, maybe, I don't know, she just got kicked off the team, who knows. She comes into her dorm room and she's all flustered and she's upset, and then there's that other friend. Now, in this moment, sees her friend is upset, and quite honestly, we all do it. We just don't know it. Because the next thing that friend is going to wonder is, well, what part do I play? And how do I be there to support my friend? The question that she's really asking herself is not, what do I say or what do I do? Because she's going through a tough time. No. The message that she's really asking herself in here is, what message does she need to hear? What message do I need to send her? Maybe it's one of empathy. Maybe it's just listening. Maybe she sends that empathetic message by not trying to provide solutions and not trying to fix the problem. I'm sure we've all heard this, but maybe just by listening to her friend. Maybe it's by asking the kinds of questions that reveal what's on her friend's heart. Maybe it's by asking her friend, hey, can I lead you in a prayer? Maybe it's not about saying the right thing or doing the right thing. Maybe it's about having the heart posture to send the right message. Hold on, let's say that one more time. Maybe it's about saying the right thing. Maybe it's not about doing the right thing. Maybe it's about having the heart posture to send the right message. And also being aware of what kind of message she needs to hear. It's one thing when we intend to send another message. It's a completely separate thing. Recipient needs something different than we want to send. Let me put this simply. There are many times where we want to provide solutions, and the people that are closest in our life, they just need to hear. They just need somebody to listen to. Like, they don't need help, they don't need solutions, they might need a hug. What they really need is sit there, nod your head, say mm-hmm a couple of times, and understand what they're going through. And so how do we get to this place where we can do that authentically, the way God encourages us to do in the gospel? When he talks about treating people how we want to be treating, and placing others above ourselves and serving people, how do we do that? Well, we have to know what the other person needs. What kind of messages do they need? Not what do we want to send them or give to them, but what do they need?
let's take a moment of silence and ask our Heavenly Father, let's ask our Holy Family actually, how do we know what the people in our lives closest to us need?

Tonight we're talking about holiness. An intimate understanding of God's grace, God's mercy, and our brokenness. A brokenness that involves hurting people and damaging the relationships in our life. We're talking about how we can be better at sending the kind of messages, heal and nurture, and help our relationships flourish, as opposed to sending the kinds of ones that damage hurt them in the long run. We want to be part of a culture of disciple, of faithful Catholics and Christians that heal the people in their lives, not hurt them. There is a beautiful quote by Sister Miriam J. Heidlin. She says, "His truth heals the lie, and his love heals the wound." There's a part of me that believes that Jesus Christ can truly heal the people in our lives through a love through us. I believe that Jesus uses us as vehicles of love to get to the people he needs to get to. I believe that he can heal their wounds and do incredible things in their relationships and past traumas through love. To do that, he needs assets. He needs a little help. Part of this plan, right, faith without works is dead, is we have a part to play. We've also talked tonight about how we know that relationship build is an intentional process. We can't sit on the side and expect our relationships with people to get, we've got to show up and do our work. So, before we left, we pondered another question. How do we know what the people in our lives need? If you're a coach, how do you know what your players need? What kind of message they need to hear on a day-to-day? If you're a dad, how do you know what message your son or your daughter needs to hear? Spouse,

How do you know what kind of messages your partner needs to hear? The greatest among you must be servants, right? We've heard this scripture in Matthew. And if there's one other thing the Lord has been teaching me very recently, actually, is you can't serve people until you know what they need, especially serve them on your assignment within your purpose. You can't fully, completely, authentically, and divinely serve people unless you know what they need. Before we get into the points, let's look at a quick example. A mom and her baby girl. The mother is able to serve that baby girl because she knows what the baby needs. She knows that the baby needs to be fed, but she can't be fed a filet mignon or an 8-ounce ribeye. No, no, no. She has to be fed baby food, soft stuff, stuff in the mushy clear jars. She has to be fed milk, right? She has to be fed formula. The mom knows that. The mom also knows the baby needs to be held and changed. The baby also needs midday naps. The mom knows these about her baby girl. Imagine if the mom gave her baby like a big old stick of corn on the cob and said, here, and gave the baby, and the baby's trying to eat this big old rack of corn and it's got no teeth, so it's having trouble, so it's crying and it's getting hungry, and the mom is confused because she don't know why the baby's not eating and why it's crying. Imagine how destructive that would be, not only to their relationship, but imagine how hurtful that would be and detrimental, damaging to the baby girl. The mom knows what the baby girl needs, and because she knows what the baby girl needs, she's her. And she's able to serve her in a way that helps the baby grow, flourish, and transform into who the Lord is calling her to be as she grows older. So that was a great example, but we didn't answer the question. How do we know what the people in our life need? What kind of messages do they need to hear from us? Y'all ready for this? Ask. It's that simple. Ask. And maybe it seems elementary, maybe it seems cliche, maybe it seems obvious. Ask. You know, I'd like to make a bet. How many of us have actually asked people in our lives, hey, how can I show up for you? What do you need from me to help our relationship grow? Is there any way I can love you a little better today? Oh, how about this one? How can I make you feel seen, valued, or heard? This one works really, really well for relationships. How many times a week, a month, you know what, a year, how many times a year are we asking those questions? Ask, right? Ask and you shall receive, seek and you shall find. Not only do we need to ask the people in our lives, right, what kind of messages they need to hear from us, what do they need from us in this relationship, but also we need to ask our Heavenly Father, and we need to ask Jesus Christ, and we need to ask the Holy Spirit, and we need to ask Mother Mary. Why? Because they know the people in our lives better than we ever could, or better than they ever could. Ask. How many times have we gone to prayer, and not with our own agendas or intentions, truly laying our will down at the foot of the cross in exchange for His? Times have we gone to prayer and asked Father Jesus, what do they need? What kind of messages do they need in this life? How many have we asked the Lord God, you know what their hearts look like. Jesus, you can see their hearts by looking straight at their eyes. You don't need an x-ray. Jesus, you can see straight their skin. You can see right through their chest. You can see how wounded their heart is. You can see their heart wrapped up in a bandage. Or you can see that their heart is blossoming. It's shining like a star, Lord. It's golden brown. How many times have we asked Him, Lord, what do they need? What messages do I need to send them through my actions,
through my words,

through my presence that make them feel loved, that make them feel cherished, and that make them feel valued. Let's take a moment of silence and ask the Lord that question. Lord,

Tonight we're talking about holiness, an intimate awareness / understanding of God's grace, God's mercy, and our brokenness. When we say intimate, we mean intimate meaning whole, home, close. When we say brokenness, we're talking about a brokenness that sometimes involves hurting people, that sometimes involves damaging relationships, unintentionally, of course. We even dived into tonight the messages we're sending the people that the Lord has put closer in our life. We've talked about how our actions could be affecting them. And so I'd like to give you guys and girls something that the Lord has graciously gifted to me to help me with the messages that I send people. I would like to start with the ladies. Ladies first. Here are four messages that we can send the women in our lives. Four messages that at one point or another they need to hear, based off of God's make and structure, his divine makeup and structure of the woman, the female, the beautiful, compassionate, tender, loving, gentle servant. All right, the first message that we can send, or that we should send the woman in our lives, is I see you. I see you. I see exactly where you are. I see who you are. I see what you're struggling with. And I see how the Lord has made you. For more context on what it means to see someone, please refer to Luke 19, the story of Jesus and Zacchaeus. A quick Spark Notes version, Jesus is passing through a town, and Zacchaeus is small in stature, as the book instructs us. And he knows that if he stays on the ground, he won't be able to see Jesus. He'll get lost in the crowd. So Zacchaeus decides to climb up a tree and sit at the top of the tree, so that when Jesus passes by, he can see him. So finally the time comes for Jesus to pass by, and Jesus gets to the tree and he looks up and he says, Zacchaeus. He calls him by name.

And he says, make haste and come down, for I must stay at your house today. And Zacchaeus is like, Zacchaeus is basically like Bet. So Zacchaeus rushes down the tree and he ends up meeting and he has a really cool moment with Jesus. So please look at Luke 19. But the pinnacle of this story, the point of this story, is that Jesus was able to see Zacchaeus. When Jesus looked up and saw this man in a tree, Jesus didn't just see a man in the tree here for the show. Jesus didn't just see somebody trying to get a piece of the action. He looked up and he saw a man who was longing to be seen, who was longing for the Lord to gaze. He looked up, and when he saw Zacchaeus, he didn't just see Zacchaeus. He saw all of the effort and desire Zacchaeus put into climbing that tree. When we talk about the messages we're sending the right now women in our lives, we need to make sure that we're sending them a message that says, I see you. I can hear you. I'm aware of your challenges, of your struggles, where you are in life, good and the bad. You are visible. You are not invisible to me. I see you. And it's a good and beautiful thing that I do. Let us take a moment of silence as we ponder what it means to see the women in our lives.

We're talking about brokenness, holiness. We're talking about the messages that we send the women in our lives, the messages that they need to hear in order that these relationships can be as the Lord designed them. We just talked about one. We said, I see you. We talked about Luke 19, Jesus and Zacchaeus. Please read that scripture to know how to see a person. Second one, we're going to talk about the messages that we need to send to the women in our lives is, I value you. I value you. I value your work. I value your presence. I value our connection, friendship, relationship, parental guidance, whatever this woman, whether she's grandma or girlfriend, whatever her role is in our life, she needs to be told that she's valued. She needs to be shown that she's valued. There are many different ways to do this. Many different ways. Easiest way is we can say it intentionally. We can get a gift. We can do a nice gesture, cook a dinner, take somewhere, provide an experience, pray with and for and over. But I value you. It's to be a message the women in our life hear. Like I said, whether they're grandma or girlfriend, they need to hear this message. The third one is, I believe in you, right? We talked about, I see you, I value you. The third one, I believe in you. Whatever it is, wherever you are in your life right now, I believe that you are enough. I believe that you're good enough. I believe that you're

more than enough. I believe that God made you perfectly, even with flaws. Come on now, who am I talking to? Are y'all hearing me? I believe in you. I see you. I value you. I believe in you. Now, this fourth one you all might have heard before, some of you might have not. This fourth one is what ties all of these three together. Without this fourth one, those last three mean nothing. The fourth one, I love you. I love you. Right? We need to make sure the women in our lives know that we love them. We need to make sure that they are well aware that we love them. Whether it be listening, like I said, whether it's spending time with them, there are many different ways we can send these messages. But the women in life need them. They need to know that, number one, they are seen by the men in their life and by the other women in their life. They need to know, number two, they are valued by the men and the women in their life. Number three, they need to know that they are believed in by the men and women in their life. And number four, they need to know that they are loved, truly loved, unconditionally, by men and women in their life. Let us take a moment of silence and ask the Lord who needs what message right now in my life.

Beautiful. We just finished going over the four messages that women in our life hear from whomever is in proximity with them so that the relationship continues to grow. Now, at different points, different messages are needed, maybe even from different people. But at some point, all four messages need to be delivered, right? I see you, I value you, I believe in you, and I love you. Now, let's cross over to the fellas, the guys. These are four messages that the guys need to hear from the people in their life, all right? From the guys and the girls at some point to hear these messages so that the relationship can thrive. Whether it's player and coach, whether it's friend and friend, brother and sister, mom and dad, like whatever it is, these four messages are in the relationship building process. The first message is, I need you. I need you. Your purpose is needed here. Your life is needed. There's something you have that I need, and without it, it won't be the same. Right? It's sad to say, but the fellas, we need that. We see all throughout the Bible and the Old Testament the desire for man to be needed. It's crazy because we see it. John and his brother say to Jesus, Jesus, in your glory, let us get your left and your right. And he says, it's not my thing to grant you. He also said, I did what you're asking. But we can see the desire to be needed, right? In that simple encounter, they're asking to sit next to the Lord. They're asking to be needed. They're asking to be important. Why important people are needed? They're asking to matter in that encounter, right? The first message that the fellas need to hear from the men and women in their life is need. The second message that the men need to hear are, I appreciate you. And it's very, very cool because when I was in prayer,

The Lord was showing me the differences between the words and how men and women perceive them. So we talked about the point for the woman being, I value you. I value you, right? And that's not that that's a feminine word, but it's very, very clear what the word value means. Like, yo, I value you. Like, you mean like gold to me, right? Whereas, so value is more about like deeper sense of appreciation, right? When we use the word appreciate links more to acknowledgement. I'm sorry, appreciation, acknowledgement. So when we say to guys, right, like, yo, I appreciate you and all you're doing for me, you're sending a lot of messages with that one message. You're saying I see you. You're saying the work you do matters. You're saying it's important. You're saying I acknowledge you. You're saying this wouldn't be the same. You're sending a lot with that word appreciate, just like you are with that word value. I appreciate you. Now the third message talked about, I need you, I appreciate you. The third one is, I trust you. I need you, I appreciate you, and I trust you. I will be the first one to say that, and all, this is all people, this isn't just men, but it comes out a lot sometimes when you're doing some soul searching as a young man, they won't trust you. Especially when you're in positions of leadership, especially when you have a team around you that you're supposed to take into whatever promised land the Lord has appointed for you, you want to make sure that they trust you. You want, like, and if they trust you, they believe in you. You want to make sure that they don't doubt your ability to be who God is calling you to be. It's funny, when I was younger and I was a, I don't know, official basketball player, I would ask my teammates before, like in the middle of a game, I would ask them with the hands, yo, do you trust me? And they would say, after that, I would go and take some wild shot and I would make it, right? And I could make the shot without their approval. I just needed to know, you trust me, I'm about to live out who the Lord has called me to be. Like, I don't want you guys to miss that. I asked someone else if they trusted me before I went out and lived the gift and that the Lord had provided me with. Before I went and lived out in the gift, I had to ask if another person close to me trusted me. Why? Because there was this deep insecurity. There was this unknown that says, I don't want to be who I'm supposed to be. I don't want to lead you if I don't have your trust. I can give you everything if I know that you trust me, that I can deliver in return. It was so crazy pondering it now. I didn't realize how the Lord was working and what he was teaching me about trust and how valuable it is. But sure enough, I would take the ball, dribble up the court, my teammate would be running it, and I would say, you trust me? And he would get it, and I would say, all right, I'm about to shoot this. It's pop. And he would say, all right, cool. And I would do some crazy and take a fifth footer from half court and drain it. All because, right, like I said, his trust was that added layer of confirmation. The fellas, they need to know, I need you, that they're needed. They need to know they're appreciated. They need to know that they are trusted, right? That you trust them. And lastly, this might shock y'all. They need to know that you love them. They need to know, number four, that you love them. We can see these principles interchange between men and women, but the one that is consistent and that is the exact same is number four, I love you. When we talk about the messages that we're sending, the people that the Lord has placed in our lives, we need to make sure that they know we love them. They have to know it. And it's not easy. Sometimes we get caught up day-to-day lives, and right, we've got our agendas and schedules and routines. But we've got to make sure that the people closest to us know that we love them. Maybe it means taking extra time out the day to send that message. Maybe we need to be intentional. We talked being active
and not passive. You can't sit on the side.

and unexpected to get better. It's your job. So we must take ownership of our part to play in our relationships. The girls, they need to know that, number one, they are seen. They need to know, number two, that they are valued. Number three, that you believe in them. They need to know, number four, that you love them. The guys, they need to know, number one, that you need them. They need to know you need them. Number two, they need to know that you appreciate them. That's like the man way of saying you're valued. They need to know you appreciate them. Number three, they need to know you trust them. It's really hard to lead a group of people, to be a man amongst others, when he's not trusted. It's hard to live out that divine assignment when you're unsure if the people he's placed in your life trust you to do that. And then number four, he needs to know you love him. He needs to know you love him. Ladies and gentlemen, I thank you for being here. Just before we close out, I just want to say a Hail Mary once again for all the people who may be suffering, who maybe need to hear these messages. I offer intentions, as your blessed mother knows what you need. As we say, Hail Mary, full of grace, the Lord is with thee. Blessed art thou among women, and blessed is the fruit of thy womb, Jesus. Holy Mary, Mother of God, pray for us sinners, now and at the hour of our death. Amen. En el nombre del Padre, Dios, del Espíritu Santo. Amen. Ladies and gentlemen, my name is Brandon Pannell, and you have just finished watching Chain of Love. Have a good night.

like we are in the first week of Lent, and we are praying for peace. Peace that we always need, the peace. But the peace, if we don't return to God that the way the Lenten season asks us to do, return to God, and we will do understand this peace that we are praying for, that we are sharing for, it is from within us, and it can come from only with God, with our relationship with Jesus. He is the source of peace. So now, in this Lenten season that we are asking to return to God, let us try that our idea, our words, our actions can flourishing from our hearts, and that bring peace in everything that we are doing. We take everyone, we will share, we will see, we will pray for peace, that we can have peace. Peace, first of all, within us, with us, and when we are in peace with us, we can be in peace with others, with the church, with the society, and work for peace. Peace to each one of you.